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3: This is a Fox News alert. They would lay down their arms. I'm Lee Silicera. President Trump announces a deal he says will mean the disarmament of Hamas and other armed groups in Gaza.
4: In a Truth Social post, President Trump called the work of his Board of Peace a monumental step toward a lasting peace. Provisions of the plan, he said, will result in a Palestinian government in control of Gaza with no harbor for terror groups. It would also, according to the plan, ensure security for Israel. The president said a phased implementation of his 20-point peace plan will commence with Hamas laying down arms, Israel withdrawing its troops, and Gaza patrolled by an international stabilization force working with Palestinian police. A Board of Peace official would only say the process would take some time to implement.
3: Fox's Grinnell Scott, a U.S. official, says Israel is skeptical that Hamas will disarm. This comes as the U.S. carried out strikes on Iran last night.
5: They were targeting Revolutionary Guard command and control centers.
3: Fox's Steve Harrigan in Tel Aviv. This coming after Iran attempted to hit U.S. forces in Jordan. CENTCOM says those missiles were intercepted. The U.S. economy slowed last quarter, but the Trump administration says there are signs the president's policies are working.
6: GDP expanded at just 1.5% from April through June, a deceleration from the first 3 months of the year, the Commerce Department says. Slower GDP growth is attributed to an increase in imports, though U.S. consumer spending remained high, up to nearly 4% for the year. A White House spokesman attributes the import increase to a record number of capital goods shipped into the country, machinery and equipment, he says, that will fuel future growth. President Trump's approval rating on his handling of the economy has been sliding down to 33%.
3: Fox's Jared Halpern at the White House. 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
8: A better life with Dr. Sanjay Gupta.
9: They say consistency is key, but sometimes you just gotta switch it up. A new study out of Harvard School of Public Health found that varying your exercise routine could add years to your life. What exercise someone did didn't matter much. What did matter was that all the exercises together worked all the muscle groups in their body. Now, an added benefit to changing things up is it can help you push through the plateau effect. That's when your body gets so efficient at doing something that you actually stop getting better at it. And we know from previous research that specializing in any one sport at a young age can make someone actually more prone to injury. And as experts we talk to point out, even elite athletes switch up things with their workouts, making sure to target strength, cardio, flexibility, balance, and doing that every single week. I'm Dr. Sanjay Gupta, helping you live a better life.
3: U.S. attorneys in the Southeast say they've uncovered more cases of federal fraud.
10: First Assistant Attorney General for the National Fraud Enforcement Division, Colin McDonald, said since the 4th of July, U.S. attorneys across the Southeast have charged 12 people with defrauding taxpayers of $90 million, including 4 people charged with getting food stamp recipients to sell their benefits for cash.
11: The scheme caused nearly $20 million in fraudulent EBT transactions at a Quick Stop convenience store in Miami. 2 of the co-conspirators are foreign nationals, and one even has a pending final order of removal.
10: He said their division has signed data sharing agreements with 10 states to streamline fraud detection and investigations. Jessica Rosenthal, Fox News.
3: An appeals court has rejected the Trump administration's expansion of mandatory detention for migrants. In a statement, DHS said it strongly disagrees with the ruling. Senate Democrats urged the Trump administration to resurrect a plan to put anti-slavery activist Harriet Tubman on the $20 bill.
12: The Obama administration, 10 years ago, announced plans to replace President Andrew Jackson with Harriet Tubman on the $20 bill. Treasury Secretary Scott Bessent was asked about it this month and said the Trump administration was not at present going ahead with it. Now, a group of Senate Democrats led by Jeanne Shaheen of New Hampshire and Chris Van Hollen of Maryland sent Bessent a letter urging him to reconsider, noting

0: bipartisan support for the idea and years of work on it at the Treasury Department. Harriet Tubman was born into slavery in Maryland in 1822, escaped in 1849, and went back on missions to help dozens of others get free. And she was a Union Army scout and spy during the Civil War. Chris Foster, Fox News.
1: The State Department says Americans outside the nation's capital will soon be able to get limited edition U.S. passports that feature a picture of President Trump and celebrate America's 250th birthday, with 27 passport agencies nationwide offering the special passports next month. I'm Lisa Lacera. This is Fox News.
2: 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I'm seeing some big slowdowns on Highway 55 starting just north of Horseshoe Bend all the way to Banks. Not seeing any reports of any problems going on, just some really heavy slow traffic. So if you're headed that way, keep that in mind. Outbound connector got some slowdowns merging onto westbound I-84. Still got some slowdowns on westbound I-84 from Cole through the Y into the 5 mile overpass. Busy conditions, Meridian Road all the way through the Garrity exit.
3: Weather from the CBS 2 Weather Center.
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2: From the CBS 2 Weather Center, the smoky conditions continue, and we've got a couple of hot days coming up with highs over 100 tomorrow and Saturday. Sunday, expect windy conditions, which won't help the firefighters at all. It will be cooler, though, with highs in the upper 80s Sunday and Monday.
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8: After 5 days of calm, the back and forth is now continuing. U.S. strikes against Iran beginning at about 8 p.m. Eastern time. That's the middle of the night here. Those strikes lasted for more than 2 hours.
6: If you're talking about it.
9: Nearly two-thirds of U.S. adults surveyed say the war has not been worthwhile. That includes the vast majority of Democrats and independents and about 37% of Republicans.
6: We're talking about it.
10: The American Trucking Associations have said that there's a shortage of 82,000 truck drivers for 2026.
6: This is the Nate Shellman Show on the News and Talk of Idaho, KBOI, Boise.
11: Hey, want to do something?
12: Okay, yes, always.
11: Pulling an audible.
12: Okay, I'm here for adventures.
11: Okay, good, good. I am, let's see here. All righty, let's see here.
12: Thinking sounds really good on the radio.
11: Thinking sounds great on the radio.
12: Yes.
11: Can I have, there we go. Let's see.
12: So for all of you who are my age or younger, that is what we call a dial tone. So that's what old-timey phones used to sound like when you dial them.
11: This is a dial tone.
13: Press 1 now to continue this call in English.
11: Oh my gosh.
14: Para continuar en español,
11: I pressed 1!
12: This is the sound of a boss freaking out.
11: I pressed,
12: frustrated.
11: Pressed 1! Uno! Okay. Okay. Let's see. Let's see. Yep. Okay. Let's just see. Live radio. We don't do.
15: Hello.
11: Hi. What's your first name? You're on the air. Don't swear. What's your first name?
15: Tim.
11: Tim. Hey, Tim. Did you text the word banana yesterday?
15: I did.
11: You did. Cool. No,
15: is that a good thing?
11: I was just checking. No, that's it, Tim. I was just checking. That's all.
15: Oh.
11: No. That's okay.
15: I texted again today, too.
11: Well, here's the thing. You're not going to win today's tickets. Sorry. You're not going to win today's tickets.
15: Okay.
11: Because you won yesterday's tickets.
15: Awesome.
11: Tim, who would you like to take to Banana Bowl?
15: I don't know yet.
11: You don't know yet. Here's the thing. If I find out you sell these tickets, I'm gonna hook you to a yoke.
15: No, I'm going.
11: You're going?
15: I will find somebody to go with me.
11: You will find someone to go with you. Okay.
15: Yes.
11: All right, congratulations, Tim. You got yourself a pair of tickets.
15: Awesome. Thank you so much.
11: All right, don't go anywhere. I want to get all the stuff that we normally get off air. Okay, like all the yeah. I just need a last name, an email, and a phone number.
12: Blood type, too, right?
11: Blood type.
12: Yep.
11: Dogs. First pets.
15: Dogs, yep.
12: We do ask for the last four of your social, but it's okay because we followed up with the first three.
11: Also,
12: so
11: how do you like your bacon? Crispy or flaccid?
15: No, crispy.
11: Crispy. Okay, very good.
12: Please don't use that word on air ever again.
11: Flaccid?
12: Yep.
11: Sorry. What I meant to say was cold and flaccid.
15: No, just crispy.
11: Just crispy.
12: Just almost say slimy while you're at it.
11: Slimy and flaccid. Sorry.
15: No, thanks.
11: Okay. Let's see. Beatles. Oh, wait. Beatles or Elvis?
15: Elvis.
11: Elvis or Beach Boys?
15: Ooh, Beach Boys.
11: Hmm. Have you ever done drugs?
15: No.
11: You just said you like the Beach Boys over Elvis, and you're going to mean to tell me you didn't do drugs? You serious?
15: No.
11: Liar. You freaking liar. What, are your grandkids in the car with you?
15: No.
11: Grandpa, what's coke? Okay. Hold on, Tim. We'll ask other questions off air.
12: The only type that we talk on air comes with a zero after or a diet before.
11: Because the cue to text plainly says we will announce a winner after the show. And Tim won yesterday's tickets, which we didn't announce until today, which was after yesterday's show. It doesn't say immediately after the show. It just says after the show, which means it could be a month from now. But then we have to be quick on it. Which means, my dear kids, we have a three-pack up for grabs today. You text the word banana, you are not going for a pair of banana ball tickets. You're going for a three-pack. Okay? That's it. Yeah, they made it so you could sell tickets, or you could buy tickets in groups of five, which I didn't want to give away one single ticket, although that would have been funny. You get one ticket, that's it, just you. You get to go. Watch your kids cry.
14: Father's going to the game without us.
12: My parents did things without us all the time.
11: I know. Well, that was back in the day when you could.
12: Well, I mean, they got a babysitter. They didn't just stick us out in the pasture with the goats.
11: Okay, my dad had no problem leaving me home alone when I was between the ages of newborn and five. That's what the Benadryl was for. Don't do what my dad did, by the way. Your kid might grow up and be in radio.
12: I was going to say, I don't think we were left alone until we were, 13 and 11,
11: Man, look at how he turned out.
12: Also in radio.
11: Mm-hmm. So either way, you're screwed. You can follow all the rules or follow none of them. All roads point to radio.
12: You know, we really do represent both sides of a coin here in the afternoons.
11: Mm-hmm. Mm-hmm. On to the news. And I didn't think a story would get negative feedback. Well over 300,000 acres have burned in the Big Ass Fire.
12: It's the Big Grass Fire.
11: Yep. And Governor Little signed an emergency declaration to deploy the Idaho National Guard resources to fight this fire. I don't know if the National Guard's going to be fighting the fire directly or if they're going to be providing equipment or what, but regardless of what they are doing, these are people who, by the way, are also trained to, you know, fight people. These are people that are also trained to kill other people. So putting out a fire seems less deadly. Still in harm's way, but less deadly. Regardless of what they're doing, I don't see this as a bad thing. I don't care if the National Guard is deployed here or deployed in parts of Oregon close to Idaho. We have deployed Idaho National Guard agents to other areas of the U.S. when they need assistance. Please see the southern border. Or any other natural disasters that happen all over the country. I think this is an appropriate use of the Idaho National Guard. If it's providing transportation, so be it. If it's providing logistics, so be it. If it's dropping water or flame retardant on what, clear cutting, whatever the case might be. I just want them to be safe. That's it. My only wish for the Idaho National Guard, go fight the fire, be safe. It floors me that people have a problem with this.
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2: 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Things easing up now on the outbound connector. Pretty normal speeds right now. Still got some slowing, though, on westbound I-4. Cold through the Y into the 5-mile overpass. Busy conditions on the freeway from 10 mile through the Garrity interchange. Tonight, westbound I-4 will be closed from 10 mile to Garrity from 10 p.m. to 5 a.m. Crews are going to be placing concrete for the bridge decks and the flyover ramps. So traffic going to be detoured to Franklin.
16: Weather from the CBS2 Weather Center.
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2: From the CBS2 Weather Center, sunny, smoky, and hot heading into the weekend. Tomorrow and Saturday, we'll have highs over 100 degrees. The air quality advisory for the Treasure Valley is in effect till 2 p.m. tomorrow. Sunday, we'll have windy conditions and much cooler temperatures with highs in the upper 80s.
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23: A better life with Dr. Sanjay Gupta.
24: There are lots of things you can measure to get an idea of how healthy you are at any given moment. Temperature, heart rate, blood pressure, just to name a few. But how about how healthy you will be and how long you're likely to live? According to a new study out of the University at Buffalo, two simple strength tests are pretty accurate at predicting longevity in older women. One is hand grip strength, and the other is how quickly people can stand up from a seated position without using their arms. By the way, I remember interviewing former President Jimmy Carter when he was quite old and being really impressed how he just popped out of the chair without using his arms. Not a lot of older people can actually do that. But I think the message here is that maintaining strength as you age is going to help you perform everyday activities, but also help you avoid injury and stay independent. I'm Dr. Sanjay Gupta, helping you live a better life.
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11: All right, before we get carried away completely with today's news, today is also, it's not just July 30th. Today is a special day. Earlier today, I gave my credit card over to Sophie and our promotion director, and because they said they were going for lunch, I said, sure, go ahead, just bring me back, you know, give me what you're getting.
12: Yes.
11: And they went to Dairy Queen, and they brought me back a chicken fingers.
12: Yeah, the chicken strip basket with gravy.
11: And I got half a, of a Reese's Blizzard.
12: Yeah, we got you the medium.
11: No, but it was like half full. Is that how it came?
12: Sure.
11: Sophie?
12: Yeah.
11: Did you eat any of my Reese's Blizzard?
12: Shrinkflation or whatever.
11: Is that it?
12: Right?
11: Hmm. And I normally would be upset, really upset.
12: Ironically, I had a small Oreo Blizzard and then half of a Reese's Blizzard.
11: Now, there's a lot of Blizzards. It's almost like we're promoting Blizzards, but no one's paying us to promote Blizzards.
12: Our coworker got the Frosted Chocolate Donut Blizzard.
11: Seriously?
12: Yeah.
11: That's a thing?
12: Yeah.
11: Today is Children's Miracle Network Day at Dairy Queen, which means the proceeds from every Blizzard sold goes to help support Children's Miracle Network hospitals. And joining us right now on the phone is Mary Sigolko. I hope I got that right. Member of the...
31: Pretty darn close, Nate.
11: Sigolko. There it is.
31: There we go.
11: Member of the board of directors for Dairy Queen. And Mary, first of all, thanks for, you guys, Dairy Queen does this every year, and they raise millions of dollars for the Children's Miracle Network. And that gets funneled to St. Luke's Children's Hospital here in Boise.
31: Yes, it does. And it stays here locally in Boise with our St. Luke's just right down the street from our East Boise location. We have 8 locations here in the Treasure Valley. So it's awesome that the money stays here locally, and we do this every year, usually one of the Thursday Fridays in the end of July. So this is awesome.
11: All right. Is there a goal to reach as far as how much money to raise, or is just go out and, you know, raise as much money from Blizzards as possible?
31: Trying to raise as much as possible. Donations come in as well, and we've been doing some pre-ordering Blizzards with Costco and a few other businesses here in the Treasure Valley as well to try and max our goal from last year. So no actual goal, but definitely raising more than last year so far.
11: Now, if a Blizzard isn't your thing, because I know a number of you for some odd reason are, I don't know if you're alien or what, but Blizzard might be too cold for you. There's a way for people to donate at Dairy Queen to Children's Miracle Network as well.
31: Yeah, they can donate. We are currently selling balloons, so it's a fundraiser that goes towards the Children's Miracle. We have our large balloons for $100, or you can come in. There's $1 and $3 balloons that you purchase, and you get some coupons as well, and you can give some extra donations to go towards St. Luke's Children's Miracle. So,
11: again, this is Miracle Treat Day. You said 8 locations or 6?
31: 8 locations. 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
11: 8 locations here in the Treasure Valley. I live right by the one on Boise Avenue. I once upon a time also went to the one on Glenwood a whole bunch, and I know that those are just the two that I have frequented in the past. Tell me where the other ones are right off the top of your head, Mary.
31: There you go. We have one on Meridian Road, and we have another off of Water Tower in Meridian, one on Overland. We have one in Nampa on 12th Avenue, another one in Caldwell on Blaine Street, and Garden City, East Boise. And I think that was that 7? Was that 8?
11: I lost count, but regardless, it's where Ada County. It's where Ada County and Caney County can get together to raise money for the Children's Miracle Network in a yummy, yummy way possible. Buy a Blizzard. Mary, member of the board of directors for Dairy Queen, thank you so much. Appreciate it.
31: Awesome. Thank you so much, Nate.
11: Go out, get a Blizzard, and a portion of the proceeds of that Blizzard goes to benefit St. Luke's and the Children's Miracle Network. We'll get back to talking about the big ass fire when we come back after news.
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24: If I were to ask you what makes for a good night's sleep, you'd probably say a dark, quiet room, not too many things on your mind. But every night when you go to get some Z's, how often do you really think about the temperature in your bedroom? Temperature may be one of the most underappreciated factors in sleep. That's according to the Senior Vice President of Research and Scientific Affairs at the National Sleep Foundation. We often hear about lights and screens and stress, but even modest changes in temperature and airflow can influence both how quickly you fall asleep and how deeply you stay asleep. Most experts will recommend a room temperature of 60 to 67 degrees Fahrenheit. You might also experiment with your sheets and what you actually wear to bed. Play around a bit and see what improves your sleep. You might be delightfully surprised. I'm Dr. Sanjay Gupta, helping you live a better life.
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16: This is a Fox News alert. I'm Kevin Uretsky, Fox News. President Trump announces on Truth Social an agreement to disarm Hamas and other armed groups in Gaza as that area moves towards a new Palestinian government. Meanwhile, the president says he may temporarily pull Todd Blanche's nomination to be attorney general after hitting a roadblock led by Republican Senators John Cornyn and Tom Tillis.
17: Fox has heard from multiple sources that there are other senators who have the same concerns, and they are not directly about Todd Blanche at all himself.
16: Fox's David Spun, a Senate panel postponed its vote on the nomination yesterday. And you may not know her name, but you may remember her most famous song. Smith, the lead singer and co-writer of the Chantel's 1958 hit Maybe, died at 84 of a heart attack. 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
19: 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Things easing up now on the outbound connector. Pretty normal speeds right now. Still got some slowing, though, on westbound I-4. Cold through the Y into the 5-mile overpass. Busy conditions on the freeway from 10 mile through the Garrity interchange. Tonight, westbound I-4 will be closed from 10 mile to Garrity from 10 p.m. to 5 a.m. Crews are going to be placing concrete for the bridge decks and the flyover ramps, so traffic going to be detoured to Franklin.
20: Weather from the CBS 2 Weather Center.
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19: From the CBS 2 Weather Center, the air quality advisory continues until 2 p.m. tomorrow, and it'll be hot the next couple days with highs around 102. Sunday, windy and much cooler with highs in the upper 80s, but don't get used to it. We'll have more triple-digit highs by the middle of next week.
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12: According to the Idaho Press, Governor Brad Little signed a disaster emergency declaration Tuesday, authorizing Idaho National Guard resources to be dedicated to the Big Grass Fire that has expanded rapidly in recent days. The declaration authorizes the deployment of Idaho National Guard resources to assist with wildfire response on the Big Grass Fire in Owyhee County, providing added equipment and personnel to bolster firefighting operations in the area. Little said in a press statement, Idaho's brave firefighters are working around the clock to protect lives, homes, and communities under extremely challenging conditions. My declaration taps into additional state resources and enables us to deploy the Idaho National Guard to support firefighting efforts and protect Idahoans.
11: If any of you have a problem with this, call in. If any of you do not have a problem with this, call in. And I love reading social media comments, and I don't. because it is the best and absolute worst of all of us. I truly believe some people just say things on social media just for attention. Until I realize, no, there are people like that that are out there that just don't like anything. 208-336-3700. Hell, if you served in the National Guard, you have a special line. 208-336-3711. If there's a way for an organization that has a lot of equipment and a lot of resources who might also live here in the area to mobilize and help, why would anyone have a problem with this? If it's helping people evacuate, if it's clearing roads, if it's clearing an area, even if it's just cutting, mowing an area so the fire doesn't spread, or doing backburns. However they could be utilized to, A, put the fire out, B, protect people's homes, and if the homes can't be protected, the fire is just on them, help them get out of their home. Help them move as much as they can away to safe area. It floors me. I know a lot of people are just anti-military, and I understand to a point if you don't want them in Iran or you don't want them involved in Ukraine or North Korea or China or Israel or anything. Like, if you don't want us at war, I actually get that sentiment. I really do. But if you're just anti-military just for the sake of being anti-military, free country, and you are free to be wrong. You are free to be incorrect. There are people who do serve this country because they actually care about the country. There are people who serve this country who join the Guard even after making millions of dollars in other businesses that say, you know what? I want to pitch in. I want to help us. I want to help all of us with my life, not just money, with my time, my abilities, my strengths, with everything. And if they're done doing their time and they still want to serve in the Guard, I think they can. To read some of these comments that are on the Statesman, that are on various other media outlets, I just wanted to put it out there because every once in a while there is a there's a vein I'm not regularly tapped into. And that is the counterculture. That is the I'm not fully tapped. I'm aware that not everybody agrees with me, but I don't always understand why. If it's a pay thing, if it's a we shouldn't be putting our troops at risk, okay, that helps me fill it out. But if you're against the governor dispatching the Idaho National Guard to fight a fire, a large fire, what I jokingly call the big ass fire, but its actual name is the big grass fire that has burned over 300,000 acres, I'm all ears. I just want to know why. Is it a money thing? Is it a safety thing? Is it a cost thing? Like, fill me in. Otherwise, it just sounds like you're being anti-military. It sounds like you're being anti-guard. Jim, Boise, listening on 93.1 KBOI-FM. Go ahead, Jim.
1: Yes, Nate, thanks for taking my call. And I do support the military, the National Guard being used here for the big ass fire. But I can give you two examples of groups of people that might be opposed to it and the reason why.
11: Okay. I'm all ears.
1: Now, one, let's say you're an employer and you got a pretty good sized group. Maybe you've got truck drivers. Maybe you've got warehouse people. Maybe you've got people in production. And five of your guys get called up to go to Oregon and fight the fire.
11: That would be inconvenient.
1: Generally speaking, those employers pay their salaries when people are serving in the National Guard.
11: Okay.
1: So you lose help and you're still paying people. Now, there's another group, the families of the National Guard. Say your wife had a baby 3 weeks ago.
11: Okay.
1: And you serve in the National Guard. She's home with two other kids and the baby. And dad's going to Oregon to fight a fire. That group of family might not be as excited about getting called up for the fire. Those two groups.
11: And you know what? And if it's worrying about safety or having a loved one out of the house, okay, I get that. You know what? I can understand the personal concern. I can understand the financial concern. When people say this is a waste of resources, when people say it's not their job, when people say, when people post online that we shouldn't be doing this, well, you know what I mean? It's a nice vague statement to go.
1: But how many people are saying that? Are there a lot of people taking that position?
11: I've read five to ten. I haven't scrolled everything. You know, it's in a short segment ago. It was a short enough segment to go, I'm going to talk about this today. That's how many I read.
1: Yeah, I could make an argument just for the air quality for the 800,000 of us.
11: Sure.
1: That are living over here in southern Idaho and having a hard time breathing.
11: Jim, appreciate the call.
1: You bet.
11: 208-336-3700. Brenda Caldwell, listening on 93.1 KBOI-FM. Go ahead, Brenda.
2: So I agree for our military to go out there, our National Guard to go out there and help. But I got a better idea. Why don't we train the prisoners out to the jails how to fight fires and put them to work instead of wasting our taxpayer money and just sitting there?
11: Okay, you know what? Ironically, I have a scene in my head from a movie, and I know it's not applicable, but I for some reason envision the chain gang from Cool Hand Luke. You know, that's putting dirt on tarred roads.
2: Yeah.
11: You know the scene I'm talking about?
2: I think so.
11: Okay. Classic movie. Not everybody knows it. The thing is, I think at that point, now you have two safety issues. Now, A, you got to train people how to behave, and B, you got to worry about them running away. You know what I mean?
2: Yeah, I know what you mean. If you watch the movie Fire Country.
11: Okay.
2: It's not a movie, it's a TV show.
11: Uh-huh.
2: And it shows you how they train the prisoners that are very bad, or whatever you would call it.
11: Yeah. You're talking about the ones that get picked up and dropped off by white buses and work at the restaurants and then go back to prison after. Because they're ready to get out.
2: Yeah, those people are, big security issues.
11: Yeah.
2: Why don't we use those guys on the fire that are military and save some money? And also train them, they'll have a skill. Maybe be firefighters when they get out. You never know.
11: Here's the thing. Here's the thing. Fighting a fire, just so we're clear on that, I don't hate your idea. All right? I don't hate it. But it's a skill. It's a skill.
2: It is.
11: And I don't want people doing it against their will. I want people doing it who know how to do it. That's, understand. Like, I mean, just because somebody really wants to make $20 doesn't mean I want them working on my plumbing.
2: That's true.
11: You know?
2: But it's a thought.
11: It's a thought. And I don't hate the thought. I don't hate it. You know, and then you run into the whole thing where people think that we're just keeping the prisons full or keeping the jails full just so we have cheap labor, and we're not. There's a lot of people breaking the law. So, I don't hate it. Needs to be fleshed out more, and people have to sign up for it. People have to be trained to do it properly. Otherwise, you make a worse problem. It could be done. There's a fire going on right now, and there's people being trained on, that are already trained to fight that fire who should be fighting it right now. If we want to train prisoners now to fight next year's fires, I'd like to see and hear more details, but I'm not against it.
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13: A better life with Dr. Sanjay Gupta.
22: They say consistency is key, but sometimes you just got to switch it up. A new study out of Harvard School of Public Health found that varying your exercise routine could add years to your life. What exercise someone did didn't matter much. What did matter was that all the exercises together worked all the muscle groups in their body. Now, an added benefit to changing things up is it can help you push through the plateau effect. That's when your body gets so efficient at doing something that you actually stop getting better at it. And we know from previous research that specializing in any one sport at a young age can make someone actually more prone to injury. And as experts we talk to point out, even elite athletes switch up things with their workouts, making sure to target strength, cardio, flexibility, balance, and doing that every single week. I'm Dr. Sanjay Gupta, helping you live a better life.
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28: By the way, that's not just a pair of tickets. That's three tickets for Banana Ball. Wow. 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Yeah, every once in a while I get asked, it's like, gosh, how at odds are we with each other? Because it's so rare we find something we can all or most of us agree on. I'm not doing a show about immigration. I'm not doing a show about guns. I'm not doing a show about abortion. I'm not doing a show right now about religion. There's a fire. There's a fire burning up 300,000 acres. You think it looks like Tatooine for no reason out here? You think there's ash on your car because your next-door neighbor's holding a razor? Oh, there's a number of people from Napa that have ash on their car. Caldwell, oh, yeah. Every once in a while, I'll get ash on my car out in East Boise. Yeah. Not because of my downstairs neighbors. Different ash. Don't ask me how I know. They're like, well, you know what? I think we'd all be unified in fighting the fire. Hey, go fight the fire. Firefighters, be safe. First responders, be safe. EMTs, police, people, humans, be safe. Someone's going to go fight the fire. Yeah, go get it. Governor Little signs an emergency declaration to deploy the National Guard resources to fight the big grass fire. And you'd think it would be a unanimous, go get them, be safe. I'm looking at, the caller asked me earlier, Jim asked me earlier, he's like, well, how many comments are there that are against this? And now I'm at 15 because I just keep on going. It was already noticeable, but now I'm like, why? Why? Are you anti-military? Or maybe you're coming at it from a safety point of view, and maybe you don't want to pay them because you're going to lose people, or maybe you don't want your loved one in harm's way. I get it. Okay, that explains to me why you don't want that. Mike Boise, listening on, sorry, John. Your name's John today. John, listening on 670 AM. Go ahead, John.
0: Hi, Nate. Hey, I want to take this up a notch.
28: Well, okay, how?
0: Well, I think that, you know, if you're a teen, you're in Boise, you're out of high school, you're not in college, you don't have a job, you're just hanging out, and you got some time on your hands, and maybe the police find out about that. I think you should be in the National Guard doing some easy service for the community.
28: I don't
0: think Israel does that.
28: I don't doubt where your mandatory enlistment.
0: Build a bridge.
28: Yeah, I get it. All right, I get where your intentions are coming from. I understand.
0: Go clean up some campsites.
28: Sure, no, I get it.
0: Feed the firefighters.
28: Understood. I don't want people signing up for the National Guard out of obligation. I want them to want to.
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9: Staying active every day will go a long way towards helping you live a happy, healthy, and pain-free life. And there's perhaps no movement more fundamental than walking. It reinforces the alignment, stability, and coordinated muscle activation that supports how your body moves, whether you're doing strenuous exercise or simply going about your daily life. This is according to Dana Santis, a strength and conditioning specialist. Even though you walk every day, Dana does say you can make small adjustments to immediately improve your walking mechanics. So, keep your rib cage stacked over your pelvis. Avoid leaning over or arching your lower back. Allow your arms to swing naturally in coordination with your legs. Keep your gaze forward, your jaw relaxed, and then just breathe in through your nose and out through your mouth. I'm Dr. Sanjay Gupta, helping you live a better life.
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3: Michigan Senate candidate Abdul El-Sayed and his wife Sarah Jukaku reported total income in 2025 of $686,069, more than nine times the median household income in Michigan of $72,875, while pushing policies that would arguably damage those with similar success. His wife, a psychiatrist, doesn't take insurance, while he is backing Medicare for all. El-Sayed on CNN claims he's not a socialist, but tends to sound like it. Vermont Independent Senator Bernie Sanders has faced similar criticism of being a champagne socialist, millionaire status, and private jet travel.
4: The candidates we are supporting are candidates who are representing working people, and I think it's time, long time overdue, for the Democratic Party to stop worrying about their wealthy campaign funders and stop worrying about the needs of working people.
3: Mike Emanuel, Fox News.
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2: Donald Trump's America.
5: Washington Dulles is far from a premier airport, President Trump says.
6: Right now, this is not a very good airport. We're going to make it a great airport.
5: The president showed off models and used a laser pointer to explain a more than $20 billion renovation planned for the international airport.
6: Within a few years, it'll be rated the best airport in the country. So it's going to be so efficient. Right now, it's totally inefficient.
5: Plans call for new concourses, expanded gates, larger lounges, and a parking structure to accommodate more than 30,000 vehicles.
6: It's time to ensure that the United States has the greatest airports anywhere in the world, and we're starting right here with the capital city.
5: Transportation Secretary Sean Duffy says his federal agency is partnering with United Airlines and the Metropolitan Washington Airports Authority to cover the $22.5 billion project. Federal permitting is still needed. Construction is expected to begin next spring. At the White House, Jared Halpern, Fox News.
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7: I'm John Saucier. This is a Fox News alert. President Trump announcing on Truth Social, saying there is a deal in place for Hamas to disarm. He writes in part, today the Port of Peace reached a historic agreement for complete disarmament of Hamas and all other armed groups in Gaza. This is a monumental step, that is, towards lasting peace and security. This agreement's critical step towards Gaza finally being governed by a new Palestinian government that will work closely with the Port of Peace to help the Palestinian people. And again, this is the president writing on Truth Social. In Seattle, after heavy criticism of the city's response to a fatal shootout at a food festival last weekend, the Seattle Police Chief Sean Barnes has now resigned. The mayor, Katie Wilson, said that she was appointing Deputy Chief Andre Sales, a law enforcement veteran with more than two decades of experience as interim chief. 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

0: Wheeled its arm, but said the terms of the agreement are not new. Romania scrambled fighter jets after a group of what it called aerial targets were detected near the river border with Ukraine. Romania's defense ministry saying explosions were then detected in Ukrainian territory. Ukraine's President Volodymyr Zelensky tells Fox's Brett Baer they're keeping up the fight.
1: Between us, winning is not to lose our country and our independence. So from this side, we are winning. But from real situation on the battlefield, it's important that initiative is not in the hands of Russia. We are not losing and they are not winning.
0: This week, President Trump said he would allow Ukraine to build Patriot missile systems. President Trump says he may pull the nomination for now of Todd Blanche for Attorney General after Republican Senators John Cornyn and Tom Tillis withheld their support.
2: Trump posted on Truth Social, "I have no objection to temporarily withdrawing Todd's name if they do not do the right thing and putting him back after Cornyn and Tillis are out of office." Now, one of those senators, John Cornyn, responded on social media, "POTUS, meaning the president, is mistaken if he believes concerns about the provisions in his tax lawsuit settlement are limited to me and Senator Tillis," hinting there are more. At issue is the IRS settlement with the Trump family that offers blanket immunity for the president and members of his family to be protected from tax audits and fines from past years.
0: Fox's David Spahn. Cornyn lost a primary to Trump-backed challenger Ken Paxton. Tillis is not running for re-election. 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
4: Staying active every day will go a long way towards helping you live a happy, healthy, and pain-free life. And there is perhaps no movement more fundamental than walking. It reinforces the alignment, stability, and coordinated muscle activation that supports how your body moves, whether you're doing strenuous exercise or simply going about your daily life. This is according to Dana Santis, a strength and conditioning specialist. Even though you walk every day, Dana does say you can make small adjustments to immediately improve your walking mechanics. So, keep your rib cage stacked over your pelvis. 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I'm Dr. Sanjay Gupta, helping you live a better life.
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0: 6 months after her disappearance, Arizona officials say they remain committed to finding Nancy Guthrie.
8: In a statement shared to X, Pima County Sheriff Chris Nanos explains the Guthrie investigation remains active and ongoing, noting a task force of investigators from the department and the FBI remains committed to finding Nancy and providing answers to her family. Officials believe the 84-year-old was forcibly taken from her Tucson home on February 1st. Nanos says the analysis of DNA and digital evidence has been underway for the past 6 months, adding this work is complex and time-intensive, but investigators continue to pursue every credible lead. He goes on to ask anyone with information to come forward, noting, as Savannah Guthrie recently said, it is never too late to do the right thing. Kristen Goodwin, Fox News.
0: It's a race against time in southwestern Japan, where the search continues for victims of Tuesday's earthquake. 25 people have been confirmed dead, but authorities say there are more deaths that may be linked to the quake. More signs that the job market's holding up.
9: There was a slight increase in the number of people filing for unemployment benefits last week, though new claims remained historically low. Jobless benefits rose by 9,000 to 197,000. The number of claims recently have been at the lowest levels in more than 50 years. Continuing claims, those remaining on benefits in the previous week, declined to 1.78 million. Federal Reserve Chair Kevin Warsh said following this week's meeting that the economy is showing impressive resilience, job gains have kept pace with the workforce, and the unemployment rate has changed little. Ginny Cosola, Fox News.
0: The average long-term U.S. mortgage rate is now its highest level in a year. Mortgage buyer Freddie Mac says the benchmark 30-year fixed mortgage rate rose to 6.66% from 6.58% last week. I'm Lisa LaSara. This is Fox News.

0: The countdown to duck season is on.
1: Batson flushed out of the pocket, rolls to the right side, still with the ball. Batson tucks it under, dive, and Maddox Batson is in.
0: Boise State football is back Saturday, September 5th.
1: Flares it out right side to Riley. Nobody covering the right side, and Riley in on a 9-yard pass.
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3: I don't know about you, but my social media feeds are flooded with lotions and potions and gadgets, all promising to unlock different components of longevity. But if you log off, take a step back from all the hype, you'll find that the actual keys to a longer, healthier life are hiding in plain sight. There are four of them. Number one, nutrition. The Mediterranean diet really is the gold standard. Number two, exercise. You should be getting 150 minutes of moderate intensity exercise or 75 minutes of vigorous intensity exercise every week, plus strength training and stretching. Number three, sleep. Sleep is when your body and your brain repair themselves. You should be getting 7 to 9 hours a night. And finally, number four, often gets forgotten, socialization. It's not a bonus. It's a necessity for a healthy life, finding a sense of community, purpose, and belonging. I'm Dr. Sanjay Gupta, helping you live a better life.
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0: Levin here. Our number, 877-381-3811, 877-381-3811. Many of you have been working all day. You may not be aware of this. Some of you have been online. Have you seen the massive influx of immigrants into Spain today from Morocco, Northern Africa? Upwards of 80,000. Did you see that, Mr. Producer? Absolutely unbelievable. Humanity, as far as the eye could see, breaking into Spain and Spain doing nothing about it. Zero. Spain has a socialist president, radical leftist, who's anti-American, anti-Israel. And you know, it only takes one government cycle like this, as it took in our country with Biden, to create these circumstances. You can destroy a country rather quickly. There is simply no question that one of the reasons the communists in our country, that is, the Democrat Party, unfortunately, and the Democratic Socialists of America and their ilk, the reason they don't want immigration enforcement, the reason they attack ICE, is because they want exactly the circumstance that took place under Biden and the circumstance that took place today in Spain to be a regular occurrence in America. They absolutely want to replace the current citizenry with people from overseas, largely the third world. Now, this is a fact. This is revolution by immigration, the phrase I've been using now for years. And it will destroy our country. There's not even any talk about assimilating immigrants into our culture. Nobody even talks about it anymore. There's not even any talk about the purpose of immigration. The purpose of immigration isn't to destroy our current society. Isn't to replace our current citizens with new people who will become citizens. The purpose of immigration is to reinforce the existing society and the people who are already here. And so if you're going to bring in people from the third world, and that's what they're talking about, they don't want people in here from Europe or the West or advanced societies, industrial societies, people from the third world. You're going to bring in Islamists. You're going to bring in Marxists. You're going to bring in people of completely different cultures and languages and so forth and so on. It'll no longer be the United States of America. And that's the goal. That's absolutely the goal. And now it's taking place here right under our eyes, right under our noses. We see it with the Islamists coming into this country, almost 4,000 mosques. And around them, they build these fortresses, segregated Islamist areas where Sharia law reigns, not the Constitution, not state law. And we're tolerating this. I see very little pushback, ladies and gentlemen. I don't see anything happening at the federal level, and I don't see anything happening at the state level where the action is with these zoning boards. I don't see it. Not even in Republican states. You know who Elizabeth Wiling Powell was? Well, when Elizabeth Wiling Powell, who was a prominent activist during the early days of our country, actually was an advisor to George Washington, she asked Benjamin Franklin, as he was leaving Independence Hall on September 17, 1787, the last day of the Constitutional Convention, and at the close of the Constitutional Convention, as he exited Independence Hall, she said, "Well, doctor, what have we got, a republic or a monarchy?" And Franklin famously answered, "A republic if you can keep it." And this exchange actually happened. It was recorded in the notes of James McHenry, who was a Maryland delegate to the Constitutional Convention. And he was outside Independence Hall on that last day, September 17, 1787, in Philadelphia. "A republic if you can keep it." Not a democracy, not a parliament, a republic. Our republic exists to ensure that the public is at the core of our government. Not a mob, not a faction, but the public. That is, we the people. And it does so through representative government and the consent of the people. The people are sovereign, not a ruling class, not elites, not a mob, not some Marxist faction. And furthermore, each individual is sovereign, and each individual has certain rights, as described by our Declaration of Independence, that no government can deny. They are God-given and unalienable. A pure democracy we are not, thankfully. A pure democracy where a temporary majority can vote to deny you your individual God-given rights would be a tyranny. A tyranny of the masses. A tyranny of the ballot box. The Democratic Socialists of America reject the Declaration. They insist on destroying any and all barriers to mobocracy and factionalism. Because they are a faction building a mob. And because their Marxist ideology requires two things at once. Mobocracy and centralized control. Now this may sound incongruent. But it is the way in which Marxists seize control. That is, they claim the mantle of popular will and populism to appeal to the masses. That is, from each according to his ability to each according to his needs, which was popularized by Karl Marx in 1875 in his Critique of the Gotha Program. It describes how goods and work will be shared in a future communist society. It sounds so pleasant and wonderful, doesn't it? Yet Marx recognized that really the only way to achieve this paradise, the workers' paradise, was through a period of despotism. A period of despotism, as he wrote in the Communist Manifesto. Now, of course, the period of despotism never ends, does it? In fact, the revolution never ends, because totalitarianism is here to stay. There is no workers' paradise. There's no paradise at all. This is the core of the Marxist movement. And the consequences, wherever it's been imposed, anywhere in the world, have been horrific. Yet this movement, with its catchphrases and slogans, its promises and claimed aspirations, is essentially built on emotions, victimization, self-pity, and self-righteousness. And yet there it is. It will destroy our country, along with its comrades in the Islamist, political, ideological, so-called religious movement. Because they have the same aim. To destroy our country. To destroy the Judeo-Christian foundations of our country. To destroy any notion of the Enlightenment, which they both reject utterly and completely. The most fantastic country on the face of the earth. At any time during humankind, will disappear. And the barbarians will take over. I'll be right back.
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15: Why liberals hate this show. But listen anyway. They know they're probably wrong. Mark Levin is on the radio.

ladies and gentlemen, we have to fight for our country. And part of fighting for our country is making it clear to everybody and anyone who will listen why this nation is fantastic and why we can't give it up. There's nothing fantastic about Marxism. It is totalitarianism with a different face. That's all it is. There's nothing fantastic about Islamism. It believes in murder and rape and so many other things that are utterly contrary to civilization. So we really need to make our case and take it to our friends, our family, our kids especially, and explain it to them. And that we have this enemy within, and they tend to be Democrats. When they say no ICE, no borders, complete collapse of our society, complete collapse of our culture. I mean, Reagan was right when he said we're one generation away from losing our country, our freedom. It's not in our blood system. It's something that has to be fought for and argued for. And I'm going to tell you something. I'm very concerned about these midterm elections. Very. I'm very concerned about it. I don't think the Republicans, especially in the Senate, have given the reason for a lot of people to be motivated in this election. They haven't done very much, have they? What have they done? We've got a majority leader there in Thune, who is, to my great disappointment, although not, I can't say I wasn't totally unexpected, is a quintessential rhino. I mean, he doesn't even allow effectively recess appointments. What is that all about? The president is trying to get major legislation through, and he can't get it through. He gets it through the House, but not the Senate. And so the bottom line is, they're not giving people a lot of reason. They're not giving people a lot of reason to vote for them. Now, you and I understand what's at stake. It almost doesn't matter how bad the Republicans are, even if they're awful as hell. The fact is, the enemy is in the Democrat Party. And they will begin the dismantlement of the Constitution. It's not just these Marxists. The Democrat Party came forward first with abolishing the Electoral College. It came forward first with basically packing and stacking the Supreme Court, effectively destroying it. The Democrat Party came first about packing the Senate by making a city, D.C., and a territory, Puerto Rico, states, to ensure they get four more Democrat senators and control the majority there forevermore. And the list goes on. Open borders. Illegal immigration. We're reaching a point soon where non-citizens are going to be voting in local, state, and federal elections because non-citizens, illegal aliens, are a major constituent group of the Democrat Party. And you're not going to recognize this country. You're not going to recognize our principles, our values, our belief systems. You're not going to recognize our history. You're not going to recognize our official federal holidays anymore. Everything's on the table. Everything. These are not disputes over white paper policy disagreements. Now we're fighting to defend our Constitution, our society, and our culture. I mean, this is crazy, but it's a fact. What's happening in New York City, what's happened in Dearborn, Michigan, what's happened in Paterson, New Jersey, is happening all over this country. What's happening in Plano, Texas, all over this country, in every state, every single state. And we have birthright citizenship, thanks to the Supreme Court basically constitutionalizing it. I mean, there's going to be no end to this. Now, I'm not trying to throw a wet blanket on you there, but I am trying to alert you and awaken as many people as we possibly can. What's on the ballot in November and every election hereafter, I'm afraid, is the future of this country. The future of this country. That's what's on the ballot. Whether we survive or not. And I'm worried about it. A lot. And I'm worried about this midterm election. And
I'm looking at these Senate races. We're behind in North Carolina. We're behind in Texas. All these groups and people who wanted Ken Paxton, you have a responsibility now to step up and get him over the finish line. Turning Point USA, others. You got Paxton. Now get him over the finish line. We all have to help. Don't get me wrong. We all have to help. But people who fought like hell over this, they really need to jump in. We're behind in Iowa, for God's sakes. Iowa. We're behind in another couple of states, too. I can't remember them off the top of my head, but I will. I'll pull it up. We'll remember them soon enough. And it should concern you. What else should concern you is the House of Representatives. I mean, we have a case here where we could lose the House and the Senate. They'll spend the whole time working on impeaching Donald Trump, obstructing him, undermining him. The enemy in Iran, they will be victors if the Democrats win one or either House, either or both, I should say. That's a victory for the Iranian regime. Let's be honest. Let's be perfectly honest about it. It's a victory for illegal immigration, it's a victory for open borders, and it's a victory for dismantling our Constitution. And don't think that these lifetime-appointed federal judges at the lower level, who are Democrats and liberals, aren't going to be affected by this. They are. They're going to be influenced, too. And what a mess it'll be. We have our work cut out for us. You and I, we didn't create this situation, but we got to deal with it. We've got to deal with it. It's one of the reasons I've spent really almost 18 months fighting the woke right neo-fascists, so-called podcasters and influencers, because they have combined with the enemy to try and undermine this country, and we're going to have to take the whole damn thing on. I'll be right back.

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2: 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Good blocking on the left side, and Gaines will go in untouched. 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
2: Throwing the ball down the middle. He's got a receiver out there. Quentin Brown caught at the 35. Turns on the Jets. 10-5. I think he's into the end zone. He is.
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4: Fox News, I'm Carmen Roberts. President Trump calls it a historic agreement to disarm Hamas. He announced the peace plan tonight online.
5: Provisions of the plan, he said, will result in a Palestinian government in control of Gaza with no harbor for terror groups. It would also, according to the plan, ensure security for Israel.
4: Fox's Grinnell Scott. A judge in Georgia sentences the father of the Appalachian High School shooter to 15 years in prison for buying his son the gun and not getting him mental health treatment. And that is far less time than the life in prison term that Judge Nicholas Prim gave the son.
6: I still have to distinguish your acts from the malignant heart and the acts that Colt Gray committed upon the Appalachian School.
4: Colin Gray and Colt both pleaded guilty to multiple charges. 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
12: I don't know about you, but my social media feeds are flooded with lotions and potions and gadgets, all promising to unlock different components of longevity. But if you log off, take a step back from all the hype, you'll find that the actual keys to a longer, healthier life are hiding in plain sight. There are four of them. Number one, nutrition. The Mediterranean diet really is the gold standard. Number two, exercise. You should be getting 150 minutes of moderate intensity exercise or 75 minutes of vigorous intensity exercise every week, plus strength training and stretching. Number three, sleep. Sleep is when your body and your brain repair themselves. You should be getting 7 to 9 hours a night. And finally, number four, often gets forgotten, socialization. It's not a bonus. It's a necessity for a healthy life, finding a sense of community, purpose, and belonging. I'm Dr. Sanjay Gupta, helping you live a better life.
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1: I'm not trying to upset you, but I am trying to inform you. And I'm just the messenger, but I'm also cheerleader for our side. New poll indicates Texas Republicans are in trouble in November in the center square. And they've been working on Texas now for 20 years because they know if they can flip Texas, it's all over. It's all over. A new Texas public opinion research poll of likely Texas voters shows close races in November with some Republican candidates in trouble. 100 days before the midterm election, in a state where Republicans should be far ahead in the polls, in three key races, they aren't, according to a new poll by the nonpartisan Austin-based TPOR. Want to hear more, or should I just shut it down? In the U.S. Senate race, Democrat Representative James Tallarico, now this guy is a psycho and he's a liar. He's running away from his record and the things that he has said. He leads Republican Attorney General Ken Paxton by 5 points, 45% to 40%, a 2-point increase from May. Tallarico posts strong margins with voters who self-identify as moderate, plus 34, and independent, plus 20, according to the poll. His lead is driven by a strong performance on affordability, which 44% of voters rank as their top priority in this election. You know what? On Saturday's Life, Liberty, and Levin, I'm going to bring Steve Moore on. You know him, an economist. And we're going to deal with this issue of affordability nationwide and in these blue states and red states. Voters say Tallarico better understands their economic challenges facing working Texans over Paxton by 7 points. And also, Tallarico to lower costs and improve Texans' financial situations over Paxton by 9 points. Tallarico holds the best statewide net favorability rating of any figure we tested, plus 12, while Paxton holds the worst, minus 13. The governor's race, Governor Greg Abbott leads Democrat State Representative Gina Hinojosa by just 3 points, 45% to 42%, with 10% still undecided. According to the poll, in previous elections, Abbott won by a landslide. You know what, Rich? We better get Abbott on the show this coming week. Next week. According to a June University of Texas Politics Project poll, Abbott has a 46% job approval rating. Among independents, his negative job approval rating increased to 61%. Paxton has a negative 47% approval rating. U.S. Senate race is statistically tied, with Paxton leading Tallarico by 1 point in another poll, 43% to 42%. And in that other poll, Abbott leads Hinojosa by 7 points, 47% to 40%. Now, many of you might say, see that, these polls, ladies and gentlemen, you'll always run like you're behind because you actually might be. You actually might be. Politics is like a military operation without the bullets. That is, you fight like you're behind, and you fight hard to win. And if you win by a landslide, great. But the goal is to make sure you win, even by the skin of your teeth. And these guys are not way ahead. They're not way ahead. They've changed the demographics in Texas with the open borders during Biden, and now with the Islamists moving in and setting up their own fortresses, if you will. Republican State Senate Mayus Middleton and Democrat State Senator Nathan Johnson are statistically tied. What are they running for? For Attorney General. Yeah, that was a big mistake when Republicans didn't nominate our man, Chip Roy. Big mistake. Because this guy's pretty much a rhino. He may get through. Hope he does. Hope they all do. And so that's that story about Texas. I mean, when it's close in Texas, I'd say we have a problem. Wouldn't you, Mr. Producer? It's worrisome. And then we go to a CNN story. Voters favor Democrats by an 8-point margin heading into the midterms. Less than 100 days before the midterms, voters are agitating for a wholesale change in Congress and looking to the Democrat Party in hopes of making that happen. Democrats lead Republicans on the generic ballot by 8 points among registered voters. According to a new CNN poll, Democrats also continue to hold a significant advantage in voter enthusiasm, a 20-point advantage in preferences among those who say they're extremely motivated to vote. More Americans say the country would be better off, 38%, than worse off, 33%, if Democrats were to take control of Congress this November. 29% said it wouldn't make a difference. In an indication of the hunger for drastic change in Washington, a majority of voters say Congress would be better off if most of its current members were unseated in this fall's election, higher by double digits than the share who felt the way ahead of the Democratic wave election in the midst of the Iraq War in 2006. Voters' frustration in Washington comes through in deeply negative views of both parties and their congressional leaders, along with a widespread sense that neither side is spending enough time on economic concerns. One of the things I see here, by the way, is I remember when George H.W. Bush lost to Bill Clinton when he was running for re-election. And one of the things Clinton and the Democrats did successfully was to push this issue of recession. It was constant, constant, constant in all their ads, in all their talking points. We were not in a recession. And yet people thought we were in a recession because they kept talking about a recession, recession, recession. Gasoline prices today are lower than they were at the highest point under Biden, but you wouldn't know it. You wouldn't know it. Food costs have stabilized from when they were under Biden, but you wouldn't know it. Household income is way up compared to Biden, but you wouldn't know it. Inflation is way down compared to Biden, but you wouldn't know it. You wouldn't know any of these things. You wouldn't know any of these things if you're listening to the media. Affordability, affordability, affordability. These blue states are not affordable. These blue cities are not affordable in the least. They have the highest taxes in the country on the middle class, on quote-unquote working people. They're not affordable. When you buy a gallon of gasoline in a state like California, you got 71-cent sales tax. Can you imagine rich 71-cent sale tax on a gallon of gasoline? Every single gallon? New York's got among the highest. Illinois has among the highest. New Jersey has among the highest. Look at the price of electricity in New Jersey and New York and New England generally. That's all brought to you by the Democrats. What is it? The Republicans don't know how to talk? They don't know how to explain things? The reason why millions and millions of people have left the Northeast, New England, and California is because they're unaffordable. That's why they've left. That's why states like Florida and Texas and Tennessee and South Carolina, I might add, are seeing huge growth. Huge growth. People talking with their feet, getting in their cars and leaving. But you wouldn't know it. I don't know if it's a messaging thing. I don't know what the problem is. Now, always in every election, we know the Democrats have a built-in advantage with our media. We know our media are corrupt. We know they're left-wing. We know they're Democrat. I wrote an entire book on this, Unfreedom of the Press. Many of you bought it. Just page through it. It's all right there. And they do this every single election cycle, midterm, general, it doesn't matter. But it's not a new issue that we have to deal with. We've overcome this before. I don't feel like we're overcoming it right now. I don't feel like the Republicans have a 1, 2, 3, 4, 5 bullet point argument. Maybe even 1, 2, 3. That would be nice. I just don't hear it and I don't see it. Yeah. Well, they better, or they're going to get their asses whipped. And we're going to do everything we can here to prevent it, but there's only so much we can do. There's only so much we can do. I mean, they're the ones who are going to spend money, and they're the ones who have to run for office. I don't understand. I don't understand how people get so far that they get elected to the Senate, get elected to the House, and they don't know how to talk. It's crazy. One more. Can you handle it? I think you can handle it. I think you can handle it. Let's see here. No, that's not the one I meant to get to. I may have to take a break and find it, because I've been looking for it, and it's these various races where we stand. And it's not pretty. Again, in North Carolina, Maine is neck and neck. Iowa, we should be winning. We're behind. Texas, we should be winning. We're behind. Things of that sort. These are bad omens. Even if we squeak out a victory here and there and so forth, it's still not pretty. Now, if we don't get control over immigration, we're never going to win, because these are largely Democrats who are coming into the country. Many people who hate the country, and they will sign up to the Democrat Party because the Democrat Party wants to destroy the country too. Never forget. Never forget their view of deconstructing the Constitution, deconstructing our capitalist system. There's a reason why the Islamists and the Marxists have found a home in the Democrat Party. Not the Republican Party, the Democrat Party. We're it. We're it. We're all that's left. Now, I want to say, for all those who attack Elon Musk, I don't really care how rich he is. I don't really care if he says things that I don't agree with. It doesn't matter to me. This is a man who puts his money where his mouth is. And Axios reports, exclusive, Musk plans massive push for GOP in midterms. Tech billionaire Elon Musk is jumping into the midterms with a huge investment in a plan to boost Republican voter turnout, Axios has learned. You know, Miriam Adelson comes under attack viciously, by Steve Bannon and Megyn Kelly and this guy Fuentes and Tucker Carlson. She's putting in $40 or $50 million to help the Republicans. Yeah. She's trying to help the Republicans and the president and trying to help save our country. Well, so is Elon Musk, who came under vicious attack by bloated fraudster Bannon. So he's jumping into the midterms with a huge investment in a plan to boost Republican voter turnout. Musk is resuscitating his dormant super PAC, America PAC, which spent almost over $250 million, over, to help elect President Trump in 2024. The PAC will focus on door-knocking, digital advertising, direct mail aimed at turning out the conservative base, including voters who typically are less inclined to cast ballots in a non-presidential election year, sources with knowledge of the plan tell Axios. Musk's representatives declined to specify how much he'd spend, but given what he donated in 2024, the number is expected to be high. And his pro-Trump donations through America PAC in 2024 made him the largest individual political donor in a single election in American history. Now, I'll tell you more about this when we return. We'll be right back.
0: 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We are News Talk KBOI.
2: A Better Life with Dr. Sanjay Gupta.
3: They say consistency is key, but sometimes you just gotta switch it up. A new study out of Harvard School of Public Health found that varying your exercise routine could add years to your life. What exercise someone did didn't matter much. What did matter was that all the exercises together worked all the muscle groups in their body. Now, an added benefit to changing things up is it can help you push through the plateau effect. That's when your body gets so efficient at doing something that you actually stop getting better at it. And we know from previous research that specializing in any one sport at a young age can make someone actually more prone to injury. And as experts we talk to point out, even elite athletes switch up things with their workouts, making sure to target strength, cardio, flexibility, balance, and doing that every single week. I'm Dr. Sanjay Gupta, helping you live a better life.
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0: continue. Musk's investment will add to a huge Republican cash edge over Democrats, which is very much needed at a time when the president's low approval ratings, particularly on the economy and the Iran war, have put GOP control of the House and perhaps even the Senate in jeopardy in the November 3rd elections. You know, I'm going to try again this weekend on my show on Fox, Life, Liberty, and Levin, to press the case on how to win this war with Iran. It started out in 2 weeks' time with such a fantastic initiative with our Israeli allies. And then we got into ceasefires, and then we got into starting and stopping and starting and stopping and negotiations and MOUs and now this. And I don't know what to tell you, folks. I've done everything I can to try and push the case to destroy this entity, do whatever it takes, and then be done with it. And I think the American people will like to see a victory. And the oil markets will recover, and all the other markets will recover. I just think this is, I've said what I need to say. And when it comes to affordability, we have so many arguments that we can make. You know, some of the times, we just pick bad candidates. Some of the candidates are just poor. And by the way, I'm not throwing in the towel here. I'm not waving a white flag in any respect. We're going to fight like hell. I'm laying out the battlefield for you so you understand what we're up against. So maybe you'll donate to a candidate here and there. I mean, look at the governor's race in New York. We're only 4 points behind there. That's the poll I saw. How about you, Mr. Producer? Statistical dead heat. Now, that means we got to get excited and make sure our friends in New York turn out and vote. But 4%? A statistical dead heat? I mean, there are opportunities out there, too, so please don't get me wrong, but I'm laying out at the national level things that are going on. GOP super PACs and committees have a $300 million-plus advantage over their Democratic counterparts, and that doesn't include the $400 million sitting in Trump's MAGA Inc. super PAC. And obviously, they're hoping the money, the Republicans, will help offset what's going on, but they got to do better than that. What are you going to do with that money? You have to have a message. You have to have a clear, easily understood message. That's what you need. And so what Musk is going to do is focus on voter turnout, and Musk's group will allow other GOP groups to gear their efforts toward TV ads while he focuses on getting out the vote. Smart, smart, smart. If Elon Musk is anything, he's smart. And that's the way to do it. The president's political team and the rest of the GOP apparatus have put a top-notch operation, according to Andrew Romeo. But time will tell. Time will tell. All right. Let's see here, Mr. Producer. In a world that is increasingly turning against Israel, which turns my stomach, because Israel represents our values of this country. I'm proud to stand with Pastors John and Matt Hagee and the Hagee Ministries. These are fantastic people. And for decades, Hagee Ministries has stood with the people of Israel through prayer and compassion and action. One of the incredible organizations they support helps bring children from some of the poorest and most difficult places in the world to Israel for life-saving heart surgery. 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
2: Should you still work out when you're injured, or should you take it easy? 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Certified strength and conditioning coach Dana Santis told us, recovery is about choosing the right kind of movement at the right time. 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I'm Dr. Sanjay Gupta, helping you live a better life.
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13: He calls it historic. I'm Lisa Lacerra, Fox News. President Trump says Hamas and other armed groups in Gaza will disarm as part of a deal brokered by his Board of Peace.
14: Provisions of the plan, he said, will result in a

0: with the Interior Ministry vowing to deport those who do cross illegally. Clashes have also been reported in a second enclave called Malia as migrants attempted to cross there, but they ran into some resistance.
1: Fox's Kevin Cork. Ceuta authorities had previously linked the migrant surge to a Spanish Supreme Court ruling earlier this month that barred authorities from returning migrants who arrived by sea without due process. The ruling does not apply to migrants who enter by land. Spain is a main point of arrival to Europe for migrants seeking asylum from their home countries. The governor in Russia's Volodograd region says an energy facility and warehouses are on fire as fighting flares up between Russia and Ukraine. Ukraine's prime minister, President Volodymyr Zelensky tells Fox's Brett Baer, Russia has lost more than a million men.
2: 1,600,000 losses and about 700,000 killed.
1: This comes as Congress continues to work on a bill that would put further sanctions on Russia. 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
3: A better life with Dr. Sanjay Gupta.
4: I don't know about you, but my social media feeds are flooded with lotions and potions and gadgets, all promising to unlock different components of longevity. But if you log off, take a step back from all the hype, you'll find that the actual keys to a longer, healthier life are hiding in plain sight. There are four of them. Number one, nutrition. The Mediterranean diet really is the gold standard. Number two, exercise. You should be getting 150 minutes of moderate intensity exercise or 75 minutes of vigorous intensity exercise every week, plus strength training and stretching. Number three, sleep. Sleep is when your body and your brain repair themselves. You should be getting 7 to 9 hours a night. And finally, number four, often gets forgotten, socialization. It's not a bonus. It's a necessity for a healthy life, finding a sense of community, purpose, and belonging. I'm Dr. Sanjay Gupta, helping you live a better life.
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1: Friend of a teenager found dead in coastal waters off Mississippi is preparing to file lawsuits against social media personalities, saying they're spreading falsehoods about him.
7: The investigation into the death of 18-year-old Nolan Wells is yet to be completed, and the teen's family has already expressed concerns over law enforcement saying foul play was unlikely. But now an attorney representing a friend of Wells is preparing lawsuits against online creators over allegedly false claims. Bart Edmiston Jr. says not only are accusations being levied against him via social media, but also his address is being published, along with photos of his family's home and information on his family members. The Edmistons are not the first family connected to the case to claim they've been threatened. Eben Brown, Fox News.
1: A judge has granted a competency evaluation for an NFL coach's son who was accused in his mother's shooting.
8: Elijah Zion Bienemy is facing felony charges in his mother's shooting, and a judge has cleared the way for him to undergo a competency evaluation. Bienemy is the 27-year-old son of former Washington Commanders coach Eric Bienemy and is accused of shooting Mia Bienemy several times on Sunday night at the family's home. The motion asking for the evaluation was filed by the Loudoun County, Virginia Public Defender's Office, which argues that Bienemy has significant mental health issues and cannot assist in his own defense. Investigators have not revealed a motive in the incident. Mia Bienemy remains hospitalized but is out of the intensive care unit. Tanya J. Powers, Fox News.
1: Eric Bienemy is currently an assistant coach with the Kansas City Chiefs. Palestinian authorities have asked the U.S. Supreme Court to pause a $656 million judgment in a long-running lawsuit filed by Americans killed or wounded in attacks in Israel. The emergency appeal comes after a lower court reinstated the damages after a Supreme Court decision that followed more than 20 years of litigation. I'm Lisa Lacerra. This is Fox News.
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1: A Better Life with Dr. Sanjay Gupta.
2: I don't know about you, but my social media feeds are flooded with lotions and potions and gadgets, all promising to unlock different components of longevity. But if you log off, take a step back from all the hype, you'll find that the actual keys to a longer, healthier life are hiding in plain sight. There are four of them. Number one, nutrition. The Mediterranean diet really is the gold standard. Number two, exercise. You should be getting 150 minutes of moderate intensity exercise or 75 minutes of vigorous intensity exercise every week, plus strength training and stretching. Number three, sleep. Sleep is when your body and your brain repair themselves. You should be getting 7 to 9 hours a night. And finally, number four, often gets forgotten, socialization. It's not a bonus. It's a necessity for a healthy life, finding a sense of community, purpose, and belonging. I'm Dr. Sanjay Gupta, helping you live a better life.
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4: 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Our number, 877-381-3811. We'll get to your calls at the bottom of hour three. 877-381-3811. Here's what I was looking for. 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Fox News. In Georgia, Ossoff, this guy is a crazy leftist, is leading Collins, the Republican, 56-43%. That's 13 points. In North Carolina, Cooper, the former governor, is a lefty, 53%. Watley, who ran the RNC with Lara Trump, 44%. That's a 9-point lead for the Democrat. In Ohio, for the Senate, Sherrod Brown, who's a radical lefty, runs as a moderate, of course, at 53%. Husted is at 45%. That's an 8-point lead for the Democrat. In Iowa, Turek is at 50%. Hinson's at 46%. Iowa, a Republican state, Turek is plus 4. Now, Iowa has gone Democrat from time to time, no question about it. But it is a Republican state. And Collins is at about 50% as that plays out in Maine. So I only point these things out to you to tell you the situation. Elizabeth McDonald is a host on the Fox Business Channel. She's quite excellent, actually. And she's looking at Bernie Sanders and what he's proposing, because he's such a Marxist, you know what. And let's see here. He's attacking Mark Zuckerberg. Mark Zuckerberg, it turns out, moved to Florida after this tax in California was proposed. This 5% tax on billionaires' wealth. Zuckerberg moved to Florida after this tax was proposed by the California lawmakers. So he's not going to pay any of that money, and he shouldn't. So Bernie Sanders writes, if voters in California approved the 5% billionaire wealth tax in November, Mark Zuckerberg would owe $10.5 billion in taxes, and health care would be saved for 3 million low-income people. Poor Mr. Zuckerberg would only have $200 billion left to feed his family. And, of course, he left. And Elizabeth McDonald writes, it's striking. A sitting U.S. senator is pushing a tax that violates both the U.S. Constitution and California's own state constitution, where multiple European nations have already dropped it as a failure. This is a communist seizure of wealth, and the senator says nothing about stopping literally billions of dollars in fraud, waste, and abuse in the U.S. government. And I would go further. You see the way Bernie Sanders positions this? That it's one guy with a family who'd be living off $200 billion. That's not the way this works. Facebook is not one guy with a family. Facebook feeds tens of thousands, if not hundreds of thousands of families. individuals and their families. Gives them good paying jobs. They're able to get medical care. They're able to get pensions. They're able to provide for themselves a good wage, a good salary for working class Americans, for middle class Americans. So it's not that Zuckerberg has $200 billion in liquid assets that he's just going to piss away. That's not how that works. He's got businesses. He's got capital. He's got facilities. He's got employees. And so Bernie Sanders is never going to talk about the wonders of these geniuses, whether we like them or not, who create these things, who create these things that people want. And so he has $200 billion left off not to feed his family. That means he may have to shutter some of his business. That means he may have to fire some of the employees. $200 billion may be a lot, but he might need $300 billion to run the place. Because these are huge industries. Huge. And these numbers sound big to you and me because they are. But in the context of a huge industry, these numbers are necessary. That's why it took Rockefeller to build all these oil pipelines. That's why it took Carnegie to create steel and build all these bridges. That's why it took Ford to build assembly lines and build all these automobiles. You need heavy capital to do these things. That's why Starlink. Elon Musk has created Starlink, but you need a lot of capital to build this system and to build these devices. Same with Tesla. So when this guy's talking about, oh, it'll only cost $10 billion, $15 billion, $50 billion, he'd still have $200 billion left over, and he'd have 3 million people would have, low-income people would have health insurance. No, they wouldn't. How many of you believe the government would take this money and all of a sudden 3 million people would have health insurance? How ridiculous is this? How absurd is this? Always they act like the federal government in particular is hat in hand. That the poor federal government doesn't get enough of your taxpayers' money. Gets trillions of dollars. Trillions of dollars. And I've said before, what did they ever do, the states, with the tobacco money? What did they ever do with it? They blew it. That's what they did. They blew it. Where's that money now? It's nowhere. It was all spent. Just like your Social Security. Now, we're going to be honest with each other here. I and you have put a small fortune into Social Security, and they create an account for each and every one of us, and we get a notification. They say twice a year. I don't feel like I get it twice a year, but okay, I get it now and then. That tells us when we retire, depending on what age we retire at, how much we're going to be receiving. And they tell us how much we paid in and how much is in our account. It's all a lie. There's nothing in our account. They're MOUs. MOUs. The Social Security Administration has MOUs with the Treasury Department. Because these very same politicians like Bernie Sanders, he's among them, voted to take that money and spend it on general operating activity. So they have spent all of our Social Security money. All of it. And so what we're left with are, it's not MOUs, IOUs, I apologize. IOUs. And so those IOUs are the reason why we now talk about in 6 years, it's going to go broke. Because they say there's not enough people contributing to the program. Wait a minute. Mr. Producer, why do we need all these people contributing to the program? I contributed to my own account, did I not? So why does it matter how many people are contributing to the program if I already contributed to my own insurance? You follow me, folks? It shouldn't matter how many people are contributing to the program if they took our money, segregated, and invested it, and we had a return on our money. But we don't. Because they spent it all. Now, in the private sector, it's called a Ponzi scheme, and they go to prison. In the public sector, you're called righteous. Nobody ever confronts a Bernie Sanders because he's a propagandist. He'll use slogans. He'll accuse you of being a right-wing conspiracy theorist and so forth and so on. And so what's their answer? To expand it. What's their answer for Medicare? They've done exactly the same thing. So now what's their answer for Medicare? To bring in illegal aliens and put them on Medicare? To open it up to everybody, including everybody who's paid nothing into the program. Well, then it's not insurance anymore. It's welfare. And what does that mean? That means you're not going to get a return on your dollar. You're going to get inadequate care. You're going to have long lines. And people are going to die. But don't worry. Everybody's got health care. Just because you don't get quality medical care on time, that's beside the point. I'll be right back.
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2: How often do you stop to wonder whether you should share something that's revealing, maybe even embarrassing, with a partner, a friend, or even your boss? In her new book called Revealing, The Underrated Power of Oversharing, behavioral scientist Leslie John says doing just that can help you deepen relationships that are vital to your life. We need people to trust us in order to get things like love, friendship, and career success. That's what she told us. When you make yourself vulnerable by revealing something sensitive, it does make other people trust you. In turn, when you ask someone to reveal something about themselves, showing that interest will generally lead someone to like you more. Why? Because people like to be asked about themselves, she says. It also signals that they are discriminating and choosy, but in a good way. I'm Dr. Sanjay Gupta, helping you live a better life.
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0: know, there's articles out there, folks. There's articles out there that, yeah, there are some shortages of certain types of munitions, but not enough to stop us from taking it to the Iranian regime, especially if we're hitting their offensive launching sites. And that's the position of Admiral Cooper. And I told you the other day that Cooper really is the tough guy, not Kane. The president has positioned Kane as Raising Kane and so, but it's Cooper who is raring to go and wants to militarily finish this thing. He's the one responsible for the day in and day out military operations that are taking place in the Middle East. He is the head of Central Command. I have a lot of faith in that man, less so than Kane, as a matter of fact. But there's a piece in the Free Press, a good piece, on how there are individuals around the president who are using this situation to try and persuade him not to go forward with a much more aggressive military posture in the next 2 weeks, 3 weeks or so, to really put this regime in the dirt, or in a significant way, force its hand. If that's true, and I'm sure it is, that's treachery. Absolute treachery. That's what it is. Trying to undermine our reason for being there in the first place. Treachery. And I agree with my friend Mark Thiessen that the president should really look around him, look at who's advising him, who's advised him correctly over the last 6 months, and who has not. And rely on those who have advised him correctly, and reject or dismiss the advice of those who have not. Because it's crunch time now. It's crunch time. And so, if you have people around you, and there have been reports the president's been concerned, and if not upset, because of the disagreements of those are surrounding him, disagreements are one thing, but if you have ideologues around you who are pushing an appeasement agenda, an isolationist agenda, a loser agenda, certainly at this stage, that ought to be rejected. In my opinion, that ought to be rejected. And if you have generals who are the same way, and I don't know if we do or not, if you have generals who are that way, they ought to be replaced. Or at least they ought to be pushed aside for generals who are can-do. President gives his orders and the generals follow it. And that's the right way, in my view, to handle something like this. And I'm going to talk about this Saturday also on Life, Liberty, and Levin in my opening, what I think needs to be done, again, with specificity. And I will talk in some detail about the arming of the Iranian people and how that should be done, and it ought to be done, and it ought to be done now. Help train them, give them air cover, give them, you know, military coverage and support. And also, I believe it's time to take out Karg Island, either capture it or destroy it. That is the heart and soul of the regime's economy. What about rebuilding it? We can worry about that after we win, because we have to win first. But we can rebuild it. We were helped rebuild all of Europe after World War II. This would not be that difficult. I'm just trying to point out that, you know, we're in a situation where the main economic center of this regime is on one island. That's very rare in the history of warfare to have an enemy that relies essentially on one resource, and it's concentrated, not completely, but mostly in one place. You see what I'm saying, Mr. Producer? So in other words, if you blow it up, they're not going to be able to pay their Iranian Republican Guard Corps, the IRGC. They're not going to be able to pay the regular army. They're not going to be able to pay their police and the militia. And what happens is gaps form. Power struggles form. Because the entire insular process that they have set up, the police state that they have set up, begins to collapse. Obviously, apparently, it wasn't enough to take out the leadership. And we and the Israelis took out 49 of their top leaders, their top clerics, obviously the so-called supreme leader, the head of the IRGC, so many of them. But they're like cockroaches, you know, they keep moving in. But if economically you're not paying the second tier, the third tier, the worker bees, well, you create hostility, you create opposition, you create, you know, various dislocations, and that's very, very important. So there we have Karg Island just sitting there, and I don't get it, to be perfectly honest with you. Well, it'd be forever to rebuild, it can hurt the Iranian people. It's time for victory, and the Iranian people want us to destroy this regime. It's not about the Iranian people don't want to or the Kurds don't want to. It's about whether we have the will to finish off this regime. And if the president has advisors who are trying to use various arguments to undermine the war effort, that's problematic. I mean, what I heard and what I was told 4 or 6 weeks ago is we can't go all in because the Iranians will attack the Arab oil infrastructure and will have a worldwide depression. That was that argument. Now the argument seems to be, well, we don't have enough missiles, defensive missiles, Patriot missiles, and so forth. Okay, well, Cooper's come up with the solution, and you know what it is? It is to attack aggressively, thoroughly, brutally, and crush all of their offensive military capabilities. That way you don't need as many defensive missiles. And the president has said, actually, we're okay on that. But even if we're low, low is different than not having them. So I discuss this with you. I share this with you because I really think it's time to take a look at this inner circle and make decisions about who's been right, who wants victory, and who is making excuses, who is risk averse. We're in it now. There's no risk averse. We're in it. And we got to win it. And I think we can. There are an awful lot of people who like negotiating deals, too, that are in there. Deals for this, deals for that, MOUs, and so forth and so on. This enemy doesn't abide by deals. This enemy might make deals. It has before, and it has violated every single one of them, including the most recent MOU just a few weeks ago. We'll be right back.
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4: Fox News, I'm Deborah Valentine. President Trump, in a Truth Social post, says a deal has been reached to fully disarm Hamas and other armed groups in Gaza. More from Fox's Gernell Scott.
5: Provisions of the plan, he said, will result in a Palestinian government in control of Gaza with no harbor for terror groups. It would also, according to the plan, ensure security for Israel.
4: The statement called the deal a major step towards ending the war. A sanctions package before Congress aimed at weakening Russia, China, and Iran. Ukraine's President Volodymyr Zelensky tells Fox's special report Russia has provided intelligence to Iran amid its conflict with the U.S.
6: Satellite images where American bases in the Middle East countries. They gave it. Yes, they gave it.
4: President Trump wants tariffs in the bill, which has strong bipartisan support. 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
1: 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You're going to love it. I love it. Simply dial pound 250, and say Mark Levin. That's pound 250, say Mark Levin. You're off to the races. 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You want to keep your phone? Keep your phone. You want to keep your phone number? Keep your phone number. They're there to work with you and make it easy. Again, dial pound 250, say Mark Levin. Pound 250, say Mark Levin. Oh, yes. We are big fans here at Pure Talk. That's for sure. All right. Give me a second here. Yes, yes, yes. The printer. The printer. What can I say? The printer. Bernie Sanders is a hemorrhagic. Those of you who have listened to the program, maybe you know what I mean by hemorrhagic. I've coined the word. That is a human hemorrhoid, a hemorrhagic. So Bernie Sanders is not only a Stalinist, he's a hemorrhagic. And here he is on CNN yesterday. He's always on CNN, the constipated news network, because they're always promoting communists over there. Cut one, go.
2: What does it say to you in terms of how the president is viewing the midterm?
3: Look, you have a president, again, who in my view does not believe in democracy or the rule of law.
1: The libertarian doesn't believe in democracy. We're not a democracy, a-hole. We're a republic. And don't tell us what he doesn't believe in. We know what you don't believe in. We know you back Plattner, Mondami, and the rest of the reprobates. And no, he's not an authoritarian. You're an authoritarian. You're a tyrant. You're a totalitarian and a hemorrhagic. Go ahead.
3: He will probably try to do every possible thing he can do to make it harder for people to vote. If you're disabled, if you're a person of color, and so forth.
1: No, he won't.
3: So
1: no, he won't. If you're disabled and you can't get to a polling place under his plan, you can vote by mail. If you're a person of color, you vote with everybody else. So how is he making it harder? You know what's funny? People of color. We're all people of color. You want to know about, think about it. But let's play along. People of color. Over 80% of people of color believe in voter ID. Bernie Sanders does not. So Bernie Sanders is standing with, I don't know, the aliens? I don't know who he's standing with. But people of color, people of no color, people with different genitalia, people with no genitalia, whatever's out there, they all believe in voter ID. Bernie the Stalinist, a hemorrhagic, I might add, does not. Go ahead.
3: And we have to be prepared for that.
1: Ah, shut up, you idiot. John Fetterman on Capitol Hill yesterday takes it to Bernie. Cut two, go.
4: Bernie Sanders didn't apologize. You know, he had no regrets for promoting Plattner and putting him in that situation. You really? Really? You don't regret voting for a guy that was credibly accused of raping a woman and abusing other ex-girlfriends? You don't have no regrets that? You know, the guy that thinks that an American hero doesn't deserve to live? Really?
5: Is Bernie making it harder for Democrats to recapture the majority?
4: Well, yeah. I mean, like, what's he out on it? Well, what's in it for him? You know, if it's not anything more at this point, ego. You know, maybe sit a few out, Bernie. You know, it's you're not helping.
1: He's sharper than ever, and he's hilarious. Well, Bernie responds to Fetterman. Cut three, go.
3: The last poll that I saw in Pennsylvania, not a whole lot of Democrats think that he is representing them. And, there's some question whether or not he fits.
1: How does that answer his point, Bernie? How does that answer his point? This is Bernie Sanders. Bernie Sanders is a huckster, as most Marxists are. He's a huckster. Go ahead.
3: And becomes a Republican. So I would not put too much credibility.
1: Fetterman says he's not going to be a Republican. If he does anything, he'll become an independent. But Bernie's not a Democrat, ladies and gentlemen. He's never been a Democrat. He's a Democratic Socialist. And because, what's her name, Collins? What's her first name? I can't remember. No. The reporter for CNN. It's not, Caitlin Collins is not smart enough to fire back and say, wait a minute, you're not a Democrat. In fact, you hide your communism. But she's not smart enough. Go ahead.
3: Somebody like Fetterman says.
2: He said you should sit this out.
3: Is that what he said?
2: Yeah.
3: So you think I should take his advice? I probably won't. So John, I'm not going to take your advice. We're going to work as hard as we can, not only to elect El Sayed, but Peggy Flanagan in Minnesota.
1: These are all Marxists. Flanagan, El Sayed. He's making Fetterman's point. Go ahead.
3: Congressional candidates all over this country who have the guts to start taking on big money.
1: Taking on big money. All the Marxists care about is materialism. And big money and controlling it. They don't take on big money. They steal it. They expropriate it. Then they redistribute it in order to increase their power and build up their support base. That's who they are, and that's what they are. Then we have little Dick Durbin from Illinois. Listen to this buffoon. Cut four, go.
6: A new CNN poll out. Part of the new CNN poll that just out this morning, Senator, says that if a third now, about a third of Democrats and Democratic-leaning adults identify as Democratic Socialists. Is that good for the Democratic Party? Do you like that?
7: Let me tell you, labels, of course, are being thrown around on both sides. I look for progressive values that I have supported over the years and continue to. There are some who are more aggressive than others, but the party that I belong to has that kind of dialogue and reflects what is really going through the minds of families in America who are struggling.
1: Yeah, what's going through the minds of families of America? To eliminate the presidency, to eliminate the Senate, to eliminate the Supreme Court, to eliminate our borders, no borders whatsoever, to eliminate our cops, to eliminate ICE, to eliminate the Border Patrol. That's what's going through the minds of the average citizen, huh? No, I don't think so, little Dick Durbin. I don't think so at all. Go ahead.
7: To survive. Progressives are joining us in this effort, and we need them.
1: Progressives. Since when are communists progressives? They're not progressives. They're regressives. And since when do Marxist policies, communist policies, you can use them interchangeably for our purposes, since when do those create affordability? In fact, they eliminate availability. It's not even a matter of affordability. The shelves are empty. Then you got this moron, Mark Kelly. This guy was an astronaut. Do you believe that? He's on Katie Couric's podcast. Who listens to that? Nobody. But we will use it as a foil. Cut five, go.
8: Well, I think things are so bad for a lot of people. You know, right now...
1: See how they talk down the country They talk down our economy. You know, our economy is the best economy in the entire Western world, the entire civilized industrial world. It's the best economy. Do you know that? Do you know the economy is much better than it was under Biden? Do you know more people have more income, spendable, not expendable, spendable income than they had under Biden? By far, it's not even close. You know, inflation is way down from where it was under Biden. You know that I'm the only one telling you this stuff because Republicans are too stupid to mention it. But nonetheless, so are the media, but you can't count on the media. People are really, really, really having a hard time. They want people to believe they're down on their luck all the time. All the time, that if they have a bad break, that it's the fault of Trump and the Republicans or the fault of the system and so forth and so on. We're talking about Democrats now, ladies and gentlemen, who are either embracing or making excuses for communist ideology that wants to destroy our entire system. Because people are upset. They're feeling down. They're feeling that they can't afford things. You know, that the top 1% is in control of everything. Go ahead.
9: 1% owns as much of this country as the middle class.
1: I like that the top 1% owns as much of this country as the middle class. What does that even mean? What does that even mean? How many of you own a home or a condominium? How many of you own an automobile? Maybe your family's two automobiles. You own what you own, right? The middle class in America lives better than any king or queen lived 100 years ago, and I've pointed this out over and over again. So who cares what everybody else owns? Who gives a damn? What does that mean, they own? What does Elon Musk own? He owns these massive businesses that he's created with massive assembly lines, with people who work there, people who get paid decent salaries, get pensions, get medical care, and can provide for their families. What's wrong with that? And look at the services and products we get from all of this. We flip a switch, we get light. We get light. We have refrigerators and freezers. We have washing machines and dishwashers and dryers. We have automobiles. We have iPhones. We have televisions. What? We have HVAC systems. Heating systems during the winter. I don't understand. They own 1%. 1% owns as much as the middle class. Well, you own what you want to own. You have what you have. And there's nothing wrong with it compared to any other society on the face of the earth. It doesn't matter what Elon Musk owns. And it's not as if he puts it in his pocket. He doesn't. What he owns are factories. What he owns are equipment in factories. What he owns are ideas that create wealth, not just for himself, but the people who work for him and people who invest in his companies on the stock market. They all talk like Marxists. All of them. I'll be right back.
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12: If I were to ask you what makes for a good night's sleep, you'd probably say a dark, quiet room, not too many things on your mind. But every night when you go to get some Z's, how often do you really think about the temperature in your bedroom? Temperature may be one of the most underappreciated factors in sleep. That's according to the Senior Vice President of Research and Scientific Affairs at the National Sleep Foundation. We often hear about lights and screens and stress, but even modest changes in temperature and airflow can influence both how quickly you fall asleep and how deeply you stay asleep. Most experts will recommend a room temperature of 60 to 67 degrees Fahrenheit. You might also experiment with your sheets and what you actually wear to bed. Play around a bit and see what improves your sleep. You might be delightfully surprised. I'm Dr. Sanjay Gupta, helping you live a better life.
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0: sit here just amazed sometimes, as many of you do, just amazed. I look at the Democrat Party, the radicalism, the extremism, the alien ideologies. We just went through 4 years of hell with that party. Their president, their vice president, their Congress. Where people were truly suffering under their economy. 4 years of hell. And yet, as I look at the tea leaves out here, I see, at least in some of the tea leaves, that they have the upper hand right now. Now, this won't last. Doesn't necessarily mean it's going to last. And one of the reasons I do what I do here, the way that I do it, is to light a fire under the asses of people who need to do something about it. And by the way, that's us too, Mr. and Mrs. America. And to alert and to encourage, to motivate and urge that they get their act together. That they get their act together now, before it's too late. It's very important that they do that. Very. Because in the end, it's our country. Our country. Remember, we're the people. And in the end, we're the ones who benefit or suffer as a result of stupid policies or great policies, right? 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It's no secret that summertime can be a very tough time for many people with all the expenses and all the financial burdens, and you have your credit cards and you still have big balances and you have interest 25% or more. 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
0: Oliver Larkin, who's a nobody, socialist congressional candidate for Florida. And you notice there's a lot of socialists and Marxists running as Democrats. Cut six, go.
2: The thing that I hear all the time that resonates in my district is people trust DSA because we're going to tell you exactly what we mean. There's no hidden ball trick. There's no deception based on answering to some corporate overlord. We are.
0: Oh, that's great. So they're going to tell you, look, we're commies through and through. We're going to take your property. Oh, yeah, we're going to redistribute your wealth. We're going to put a wealth tax on top of your head. Oh, we're going to do all kinds of stuff. But that's why the people like us, because we tell them what we're really going to do. No, actually, we despise you. I'll be right back.
3: A better life with Dr. Sanjay Gupta.
4: I don't know about you, but my social media feeds are flooded with lotions and potions and gadgets, all promising to unlock different components of longevity. But if you log off, take a step back from all the hype, you'll find that the actual keys to a longer, healthier life are hiding in plain sight. There are four of them. Number one, nutrition. The Mediterranean diet really is the gold standard. Number two, exercise. You should be getting 150 minutes of moderate intensity exercise or 75 minutes of vigorous intensity exercise every week, plus strength training and stretching. Number three, sleep. Sleep is when your body and your brain repair themselves. You should be getting 7 to 9 hours a night. And finally, number four often gets forgotten, socialization. It's not a bonus. It's a necessity for a healthy life, finding a sense of community, purpose, and belonging. I'm Dr. Sanjay Gupta, helping you live a better life.
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16: A deal to disarm. I'm Lisa LaSera, Fox News. President Trump posting on Truth Social that his Board of Peace has brokered a deal that will put a Palestinian government in control of Gaza with no place for terror groups and would also provide security for Israel.
17: The president said a phased implementation of his 20-point peace plan will commence with Hamas laying down arms, Israel withdrawing its troops, and Gaza patrolled by an international stabilization force working with Palestinian police. A Board of Peace official would only say the process would take some time to implement.
16: Fox's Grinnell Scott, a U.S. official, says Israel is skeptical of the plan, though said it does not include any new provisions. A Senate vote on President Trump's nominee for attorney general has been put off after it hit a roadblock from Republicans.
18: President Trump says he has no objection to temporarily withdrawing acting attorney general Todd Blanchard. Blanchard's nomination and renominating him next year. A vote in the Senate Judiciary Committee was postponed after Republican Senators John Cornyn and Tom Tillis

0: The last weekend's deadly shooting at a food festival.
1: It was 5 hours before the police department and Mayor Wilson held a news conference to announce one person had been arrested. And it wasn't until Monday, 17 hours later, that officials confirmed another suspect had died at the scene and a third unidentified suspect remained missing.
0: Fox's Claudia Cowan. 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

0: Life with Dr. Sanjay Gupta.
1: Staying active every day will go a long way towards helping you live a happy, healthy, and pain-free life. And there is perhaps no movement more fundamental than walking. It reinforces the alignment, stability, and coordinated muscle activation that supports how your body moves, whether you're doing strenuous exercise or simply going about your daily life. This is according to Dana Santis, a strength and conditioning specialist. Even though you walk every day, Dana does say you can make small adjustments to immediately improve your walking mechanics. So, keep your rib cage stacked over your pelvis. Avoid leaning over or arching your lower back. Allow your arms to swing naturally in coordination with your legs. Keep your gaze forward, your jaw relaxed, and then just breathe in through your nose and out through your mouth. I'm Dr. Sanjay Gupta, helping you live a better life.
2: A Connecticut stepmother has said no to a plea deal in the kidnapping case against her.
3: Attorneys for Kimberly Sullivan say she has declined Connecticut's offer to plead guilty to charges including first-degree kidnapping in exchange for a 30-year sentence that would be suspended after 10 years. Sullivan is accused of holding her stepson captive in an 8-by-9-foot room for 2 decades. In February 2025, she called 911 to report a fire, telling firefighters her stepson was inside the home. They rescued the man, who was in his early 30s, with first responders saying he was emaciated and weighed just 68 pounds. He told them a lock was always kept on his room's door and that he started the fire to gain his freedom. Sullivan has pleaded not guilty to the charges and is due in court again in September. Tanya J. Powers, Fox News.
2: More information released concerning Tony Romo's drunk driving arrest last week.
4: The Milwaukee County, Wisconsin Sheriff's Office says the former Cowboys quarterback and top CBS NFL analyst did have an open bottle of alcohol in his Jeep when he was arrested for operating under the influence last week. Authorities' citations also show Romo was stopped on Interstate 43 on July 23rd after he was seen passing cars in an area which separates interstate traffic from cars entering via an on-ramp. Romo did not do well on field sobriety tests and refused to test to measure his intoxication after being arrested. He's due in court September 21st. Kevin Uretsky, Fox News.
2: Federal regulators clearing the way for robo-taxis to operate without steering wheels and eventually even brake pedals. Amazon's fully automated Zoox vehicles have gotten approval to begin charging customers for the new vehicles that feature inward-facing seats. Once they get state and local approval, Zoox has already been offering free rides in Las Vegas and San Francisco since last fall. I'm Lisa Lucera. This is Fox News.
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0: A better life with Dr. Sanjay Gupta.
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0: That's going to help you reach your goals faster. 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I'm Dr. Sanjay Gupta, helping you live a better life.
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3: Well, you know, the isolationists, the woke right isolationists, ladies and gentlemen, they will, of course, position themselves to blame the warmongers, the hawks, for any defeat come November. They're already working on it. Because they're very stupid people. First of all, substantively speaking, if they had had their way, Iran would have workable nuclear weapons right now. What would they do about that? They never have a solution to this, ever. What would they do about it? Is that a risk worth taking? The president has said since, what, 1980? That Iran cannot get nukes, but he's being manipulated by the warmongers? The warmongers and the rhinos. Now, that's pretty hilarious. The rhinos, Republicans in name only. It's the isolationists who are the rhinos. Isolationism was part of conservatism in the 1950s. In the 1950s. So they're a throwback to the 50s, if you will. Was Reagan a rhino? No. Was he an isolationist? Of course not. He didn't believe in détente with the Soviet Union. He believed in victory, and he got victory. I've raised questions about how this military operation or war has proceeded, and we've discussed it here many times. But one thing they couldn't stand, one thing that's intolerable, is the Islamo-Nazi regime with nuclear weapons. Private citizen Trump was right, candidate Trump was right, President Trump is right. And we're right too, all of us. Can you imagine that regime with nuclear weapons? Can you imagine what it would do to us? The isolationists are rather stupid people in many respects because they haven't taken the time to study or research or just understand the enemy. The enemy wants to wipe us off the face of the earth. The enemy is here in the form of the Islamist imams and their professors and their so-called scholars. Where do you think this enemy comes from? They come from Islamist regimes in the Middle East and other places overseas, Pakistan as an example. And they want to destroy us. They want to wipe us off the face of the earth. They want to destroy our faiths. They want to destroy our civilization. They want to destroy our constitution along with the Marxists. And so the isolationists want you to believe that we should just leave them alone overseas. The fact that they want intercontinental ballistic missiles, and they're a long way towards getting them, well along with the assistance of the communist Chinese and the fascistic Putin. The fact that they are trying and have tried to get nuclear warheads on those missiles, but we've now stopped them, that doesn't even alarm them. They're willing to risk the entire existence of this nation and your children and grandchildren to an ideology of isolationism that was a complete failure in the 1930s, led to the emboldenment of an Adolf Hitler in the Third Reich, Imperial Japan, fascistic Italy, and a massive World War II. Can you imagine what Hitler would have done with nuclear weapons? Well, imagine what the Islamo-Nazi regime in Tehran would do with nuclear weapons. But the isolationists have all the answers. Just don't get involved. Just don't do anything. Stay out of it. Because, you see, we're the imperialists. We're the colonialists. This is why they think a lot like the Bernie Sanders of the world, like the AOC of the world. This is who they are. They're not even really Republicans in name only. They're not Republicans. They're more Democrat than Republican. truth be told, certainly when it comes to matters like this. And it is they who are undermining the president. It is they who are not supporting the president. It's easy to support the president when things are going well, when things are chugging along, and so forth and so on. But they'll turn on you in a second, these isolationists, the Tucker Carlsons and his ilk. And his ilk. So if we're up to them, the regime in Tehran would get a nuclear weapon. And they get as many as they want, and they can build ballistic missiles that will hit every corner of the United States. And we're not supposed to do anything. Reagan warned us about these people. Reagan, who had one of the most successful foreign policies in American history. He said this was the Fortress America crowd, that this was a disaster. It's particularly a disaster when the enemy can have nuclear weapons, and when the enemy believes and preaches that mutual assured destruction is okay. That they look for the catastrophic confrontation. These morons, they don't even understand what we're dealing with here. Suicide bombers. 9/11 bombers. With nuclear weapons. And they tell us to sit on our ass with the greatest military on the face of the earth and ignore it. Because they don't have any plan or strategy for dealing with it. Because it's our fault. We're the problem. We're the warmongers. They sound just like the Marxists and the Islamists. They sound just like them. Tom Cotton, who is a combat veteran and a great senator, says this stuff about Iran, the moderates and the hardliners, it's all BS. And it is all BS, and it's always been all BS. He's on with Dana Perino on Fox. Cut 10, go.
4: Is there any more you can tell us about whether the entity that went after us the other day in the surprise attack, are they not coordinated with whoever we're talking to?
5: Dana, of course they are. Everyone in Iran, Iran's government, is a revolutionary terrorist fanatic. They may play this game where the English-speaking diplomats who wear suits say that they had no idea and they're sorry that they rogue factions killed Americans, but it's all one single government in Iran. The president was right to strike back against Iran. I think we need to continue to hit them hard. We need to keep the embargo in place, which is devastating their economy. We need to keep the strait open to keep costs down for Arkansans and all Americans. But I've always been very skeptical that we'll find anyone in Iran that wants a deal and has the power to make a deal.
3: And we know that in the end they won't honor a deal. Why? Because they want nuclear weapons. Why? Why are they obsessed with nuclear weapons? To kill us, that's why. Why? Why? Because the 12th Imam is among us. He's the last of the prophecies. And the 12th Imam is waiting. He's waiting for the Islamists, for this regime in particular, to purify the world, to cleanse the world, to eliminate all the non-believers. I'm telling you what they're preaching. Listen to me. The Jews, the Christians, the Buddhists, the Hindus, the secularists, the atheists, the agnostics, it doesn't matter. Muslims who don't buy in to their fundamentalism, 7th century fundamentalism. They all have to go. You have to go. All of you. And then the 12th Imam will appear. He's among us. He will appear. And he will bring peace and prosperity and paradise to mankind. And in order to usher in the 12th Imam, anything and everything goes. Mass genocide, rape, torture, brutality of all sorts, all in the name of the Trothi Imam and Allah. And we have people in this country who have websites, who are podcasters, maybe they're hosts on a different show, whatever, who are telling you that we should sit still, that we should do nothing, and that if you don't agree with them, then you are a warmonger, a neocon, a.k.a. a Jew, that you're a rhino, whatever name they can come up with, they're sloganeers, that's pretty much what they are, just like the Marxists, they're sloganeers, and they have no plan on how to deal with an enemy like this. And they don't propose any. But we must sit on our hands and just let it happen. Should we sit on our hands and let it happen, for God's sakes? If somebody had told us that 9/11 was coming, how many Americans would have believed them? Very few. Let's roll it back even further. If in the 1920s somebody said there's a man who's going to rise up in Germany, the most advanced nation in Europe, and he's going to take over the country with a party that preaches worldwide domination, that preaches the elimination of the Jews, how many would have believed him? Nobody. We had the benefit of history. We have the benefit of knowing what took place in the 1930s in Europe and in our country. We have the benefit of knowing what this enemy thinks because they write about it and they talk about it. We have the benefit of knowing what a nuclear weapon is capable of doing. And yet these Neanderthals, these isolationist Neanderthals, lecture us. Stand down. No matter what. They're suicidal, these Neanderthals. Absolutely suicidal. I'll be right back.
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6: We are News Talk KBOI. A better life with Dr. Sanjay Gupta.
7: They say consistency is key, but sometimes you just gotta switch it up. A new study out of Harvard School of Public Health found that varying your exercise routine could add years to your life. What exercise someone did didn't matter much. What did matter was that all the exercises together worked all the muscle groups in their body. Now, an added benefit to changing things up is it can help you push through the plateau effect. That's when your body gets so efficient at doing something that you actually stop getting better at it. And we know from previous research that specializing in any one sport at a young age can make someone actually more prone to injury. And as experts we talk to point out, even elite athletes switch up things with their workouts, making sure to target strength, cardio, flexibility, balance, and doing that every single week. I'm Dr. Sanjay Gupta, helping you live a better life.
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0: All right. Let's go into the gene pool here a little bit, if we may. I think we may. Let's go to Jonathan. Sebring, Florida, the great WWTK. How are you?
1: Fine. How you doing? This is your expertise, but I understood that the it is the president of the Senate under the Constitution.
0: Correct.
1: If he chooses to go down there and take the gavel.
0: Right.
1: So what's going on? Why don't we have recess appointments? Why doesn't the vice president, I mean, you tell me if it's possible, the vice president go down there, take the gavel, and tell John Thune to go be quiet?
0: Well, he could. It's a damn good question. Now, we do have the filibuster. So whatever they try to get through the Senate, they're going to have to really fight to get through. But I feel that the vice president, you make a great point, should go there and take a stand and make it clear where we stand and push it. As far as recess appointments go, I mean, you don't need approval by the Senate. So when the Senate's actually blocking them, they're going out of their way to prevent them. And this president ought to be able to do what other presidents have done with recess appointments. I think this is one of the reasons you're seeing some lackluster reaction to this election, which worries the hell out of me, because the Democrats, I mean, they're aiming to destroy this country. They're aiming to destroy our republic. And I just don't see the urgency by the Senate Republicans at all, quite frankly. So I think that's a good point, Jonathan. Thank you for your call, my friend. Let's go to Sydney, Manalapan, New Jersey. How are you, Sydney?
2: Hello, Mark. It's a privilege to talk to you.
0: Thank you.
2: I want to share that I grew up in Brooklyn, New York, in the bosom of the Democratic Party. Mm-hmm. My mother said I should go out and do my civic duty, and I did. But when I became 18, the 18-year-old was allowed to vote. And I went into the voting booth, and I voted for Richard Milhouse Nixon,
0: wow,
2: one of the best presidents that ever.
0: He was a great president. Yeah.
2: And I walked out of that voting booth, believed that my vote counted. I never questioned whether my vote counted or not. Mark, you and I and 75 million other conservative Americans have power here, and I think we should be reaching out to our elected representatives and having them reach out beyond the aisle so that we can pass this Save America Act. Because I know it's attributed to Joseph Stalin, but I don't think he's the one who really said it. It's not who votes for who, but who counts the votes.
0: Mm-hmm.
2: And I have no faith in our electoral system anymore. And I wanted to share with you, I listened to your WABC on Sunday, Dick Morris, God love him. But every week he has the same routine and he goes over the city.
0: All right. I can't criticize other hosts. First of all, I don't hear them. But that's just an unstated rule that one has with the other.
2: He should get his facts straight. Let's put
0: all
2: it
0: right
2: there.
0: All right. All right, Sydney, appreciate your call, my friend. Thank you. Let's go to JD, Las Vegas, Nevada, KDON, the great KDWN. JD, Mr. Vice President, we haven't heard from you in a long time.
3: I'm going to go down to the Senate and recess the darn place, okay?
0: You're good. Yep.
3: I'm actually from Henderson, your hometown too. Anyhow, I wanted to
0: talk. It is my hometown? I didn't know that.
3: Well, you have relatives there, don't you?
0: Yeah, I did have relatives there. Yep.
3: Oh, okay. I'm very thankful.
0: You have a great memory, by the way. I haven't mentioned that in like a decade.
3: Well, I first met you in San Diego with Sean Hannity at the concert out there. That when you had your first book with the judges, the Men in Robes,
0: Men in Black.
3: It's the only book.
0: Yeah,
3: I
0: that's
3: don't
0: like
3: have.
0: 20 years ago.
3: Only book. No, it's about more than that. But that's the only book of yours that I don't have. Anyhow, Chief Dr. Don...
0: I'll tell you what, Mr. Producer, when we're done with this call, get the gentleman's full name and address. I'm going to get him one. I'll take it out of my own shelf. Go right ahead.
3: Aren't you a sport?
0: Yes, I am.
3: Thank you. Don Fauci wouldn't spend $50 to buy a diary. He used the government computers to write his diaries on with his staffers. with his staffers, and thank God Bobby Kennedy found it and handed it over to Rand Paul. Now, Rand Paul gave every Democrat on that committee hearing access to that diary. Not one of them accessed it. Now, as a constitutional lawyer...
0: What does that tell you, by the way, before we get to the next phase? What does that tell you?
3: I think you'll find out when I make my final point.
0: All right,
3: it tells you that they didn't care to hear the evidence. If you're in a courtroom and you're prosecuting a murderer and you have the evidence to put on the table and the jury turns their head or walks out, the judge would throw you out, and every one of those senators.
0: That's because these jurors agreed with Fauci, agreed with his tyranny, agreed with his deceit, agreed with the centralized power over our health care system, because this is what they want. This is what they believe in. 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
5: 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Good blocking on the left side, and Gaines will go in untouched. And the Broncos will have the ball twice, score twice.
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5: Throwing the ball down the middle. He's got a receiver out there. Quentin Brown caught at the 35. Turns on the Jets. 10-5. I think he's into the end zone. He is.
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7: Fox News, I'm Chris DeMeo. President Trump announcing a deal has been reached for Hamas to disarm and Israel to withdraw its forces from Gaza.
8: The president said a phased implementation of his 20-point peace plan will commence with Hamas laying down arms, Israel withdrawing its troops, and Gaza patrolled by an international stabilization force working with Palestinian police.
7: Fox's Colonel Scott. There's talk of the Senate canceling its recess to pass the Save America Act. Pennsylvania Republican Senator Dave McCormick tells Fox Business's Kudlow he'll do anything to see it passed.
9: I think this reconciliation 3.0 is the likely path. It's past the House. It doesn't have all the aspects of Save America, but has some of the critical components, voter ID, proof of citizenship. And the American people want this 85-15.
7: Democrats say the act is a power grab. 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
11: How often do you stop to wonder whether you should share something that's revealing, maybe even embarrassing, with a partner, a friend, or even your boss? In her new book called Revealing, The Underrated Power of Oversharing, behavioral scientist Leslie John says doing just that can help you deepen relationships that are vital to your life. We need people to trust us in order to get things like love, friendship, and career success. That's what she told us. When you make yourself vulnerable by revealing something sensitive, it does make other people trust you. In turn, when you ask someone to reveal something about themselves, showing that interest will generally lead someone to like you more. Why? Because people like to be asked about themselves, she says. It also signals that they are discriminating and choosy, but in a good way. I'm Dr. Sanjay Gupta, helping you live a better life.
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1: You know, folks, you've heard me talk about gold before. And I hope you really focus in on this. I'm a big believer in gold. Gold entered 2026 after a historic year. 53 new all-time highs, record annual demand, and an average price up 44% year over year, then pushed past $5,500 an ounce in January. Now it hangs around $5,000. But the worse the situation gets with the debt, with Social Security, you know, election results and so forth and so on, people diversify, and they diversify for good reason, because you don't want to put all your money in one place or maybe two places. I certainly don't, and this is what financial advisors tell you. That is that you need to diversify. Some products will go up, some products will go down, but only one product always holds its value vis-a-vis the market, and that's gold. And gold's been around, really, for thousands of years. Most of the countries around today have not. Certainly their currency is not. Look over the last 20 years. Gold is way up. The value of our currency is down. And that's the same with virtually every other country. It's also one of the reasons a country like China is stockpiling gold, because it fears what might happen in these various currencies throughout the world. I fear, too, because we have a debt that is growing by the minute. The interest on the debt is bigger than the defense budget. I don't see it shrinking anytime soon. In fact, I see it expanding. You have economists, you can go look on the internet yourself, who are warning about us hitting a wall at some point. Social Security is going to hit a wall in 6 years. What are we going to do about these things? And we have a ruling class that seems incapable or unwilling or unable of doing much about it except just keep doing it, right? 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All right. Let's go to Pete, Traverse City, Michigan, on the Mark Levin app. Pete, how are you, sir?
2: Doing well, Mark. How are you? Thank you for taking my call. Love your show.
1: Thank you.
2: I had three quick thoughts before Fauci, you know, starts to drop off of the news cycle. I had three quick thoughts. I'm a retired federal agent. Number one, If he still has an active security clearance, which doesn't necessarily lapse when you retire, then the government should immediately suspend it and go through revocation proceedings because he's not trustworthy.
1: You're right.
2: Number two, if he has any kind of a business relationship or financial relationship with any organization or entity that receives federal money, the government should start to initiate suspension and debarment procedures, because that would make him radioactive, and anybody who takes federal money would drop him like a hot potato.
1: Now, what does debarment mean? Obviously not in the lawyer sense. What does that mean?
2: That means, so in federal contracting, as an administrative procedure,
1: you ban him
2: from doing any business.
1: Okay.
2: So any organization that receives federal money would not be able to have him on their board, would not be able to have him as a consultant, would not be able to have him as anything. He'd be radioactive.
1: That would be great.
2: And number three, and this is a little bit more in the weeds kind of employment law, but he obviously, in my opinion, committed misconduct while in office that his pension is now based on. He committed conduct which would be subject to either dismissal or demotion. So I know they can do this with military officers. I don't know for sure, but if they could, you know, if OMB, Office of Management and Budget, or OPM probably, would be the ones to open a case on him and find out whether or not they can reduce his pension, or maybe even deny it altogether because of misconduct in office and basically a fraudulent for years. Things like using his staff to solicit prize money, those kinds of things.
1: You know what? These are great ideas, really good ideas. And I want to thank you, and I also want to thank you for your service. Those are really good ideas. Thanks, Pete. Appreciate it. Let's go to George, Avon, Indiana, the great WFDM. George, go right ahead.
3: Hey, Mark. Thanks for taking my call.
1: You bet.
3: Hey, with regard to Iran, I guess, what are we waiting on? Why don't we just take the 82nd Airborne and the first
1: infantry division? I'm with you. I don't understand. I don't. Even if it's not the 82nd Airborne, there are ways to deal with this that are much more aggressive, and we'll get it over with, and we'll eliminate them, or at least we think they will. But I don't know. I think there's some advisors, maybe a general or two. I don't know, but the current situation is unsustainable. Do you agree?
3: I absolutely agree.
1: Mm-hmm. No, I'm with you. All right, brother.
3: No way they build a nuke. There's no way they build a nuke. There's no way that they do any of that stuff if we're over there and in charge.
1: Mm-hmm. I agree with you, man. All right, thank you. Appreciate it. Getting great calls here, ladies and gentlemen. Let's move on to the next. Greg, Trinidad, California, on the Mark Levin app. Go right ahead, please.
4: Hey, Mark. Thanks for taking my call.
1: You bet.
4: Really appreciate your show. We keep screwing around and talking about taking Karg Island, not taking Karg Island. We need to take it.
1: I'm with you.
4: We need to go in there. We need to turn off all the valves. But for the incoming oil, we can drain the tanks that are there if we have to while we're there, and then we can leave.
1: Mm-hmm.
4: But by turning off those valves, all those downstream wells have to be shut down. But we don't have to occupy it.
1: I wouldn't occupy it. I knock it out. It's the fastest way to do it. I'm not worried about them rebuilding it. It can be rebuilt by us one day if we choose to. Is knock it out. And that's the heart and soul of their economy right there. And everything that flows from that will be a detriment to that regime. I'm serious about it. All right, man. Appreciate it. Thank you for your call. Great calls. We'll be right back.
0: Mark Levin.
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7: How often do you stop to wonder whether you should share something that's revealing? maybe even embarrassing, with a partner, a friend, or even your boss. In her new book called Revealing, The Underrated Power of Oversharing, behavioral scientist Leslie John says doing just that can help you deepen relationships that are vital to your life. We need people to trust us in order to get things like love, friendship, and career success. That's what she told us. When you make yourself vulnerable by revealing something sensitive, it does make other people trust you. In turn, when you ask someone to reveal something about themselves, showing that interest will generally lead someone to like you more. Why? Because people like to be asked about themselves, she says. It also signals that they are discriminating and choosy, but in a good way. I'm Dr. Sanjay Gupta, helping you live a better life.
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0: 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All you have to do is dial #250 and say Mark Levin. #250, say Mark Levin, and you're off to the races. 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And you keep your phone and keep your phone number if you want. 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That's #250, say Mark Levin. All right. Let's see. Let us go to Steve, Montville, Connecticut. Sirius XM Satellite, go right ahead, please.
1: Good evening, Mr. Levin, sir.
0: Good evening.
1: So my question is an Article 2 question. I feel like the president should just be able to rescind these pardons. I know they're looking at the auto pen stuff, but if you go from the last sentence of the first paragraph that says he shall have the authority to grant reprieves and pardons, end paragraph, the very next one says, with the advice and consent, he'll have the power to enter treaties. And it's unilaterally accepted that the president can withdraw from a treaty, and yet we don't treat the pardons that way.
0: Because a pardon confers on somebody a right. A right. A treaty does not confer a right. And so when you're conferring a right, a presidential pardon, and people are relying on, you can't just yank it back. And that's why it's never been done.
1: Even when it's preemptive?
0: Well, I guess so. Preemptive has nothing to do with it. Preemptive in and of itself is questionable, I think. But we're going to reach a point, you understand, when the president is going to do the same thing to protect himself, his inner circle, his family, and other people as well, right? He's going to do preemptive pardons, and he already said he would. So if people want to test it, they'll be able to test it. I suspect it that considering the language in the Constitution, there's nothing that bans it. There's nothing that prevents it. And so my guess is it's quite doable.
1: Yeah, I feel like this is maybe the time to test it and make sure he's going to be solid for himself. It's a win-win. Either he gets to repeat.
0: Well, it's not going to be tested. It's not going to happen.
1: All right. Well, I appreciate your time, sir, and I wish you a good evening.
0: All right, Steve. Good questions. Thank you for your call. It's not going to happen because they want the answer to be that it's legal, constitutional. But I do think that's the way the Supreme Court would rule anyway, because the language in the Constitution is very broad, and there doesn't seem to be limitations to it. Not that I can find anyway. Let's go to Gilbert, Las Vegas, Nevada. Sirius XM Satellite, go right ahead.
2: Thank you, Mark, for taking my call.
0: Yes,
2: I'm really concerned about passing the SAVE Act, and I'd like to see the Senator Thune, let's keep these senators working 7 days a week, cancel office vacation, but they passed. And maybe
0: as I understand it, they have to get rid of the filibuster, correct?
2: I believe so.
0: Well, that's his problem. He can't seem to get a majority of Republicans to get rid of the filibuster. And I'm of two minds on this issue. If we get rid of the filibuster, that means when the Democrats take over, it's like crap through a goose. There's nothing to stop them, and they will do things that we are going to hate. And then I'm going to get calls saying, how do we stop them? How do we stop them? Well, we can't. On the other hand, the president makes a very convincing argument. He says, well, the Democrats are going to do it whether we do it or not. So let's go first. I think that's a very effective argument. My only response to that would be, well, then they'll reverse everything you do, because we don't have a filibuster to stop them. What's to stop them from reversing what we did without a filibuster? So it's a very interesting question, I think. But that's what's going on.
2: That's too bad. Well, thank you for taking my call, Mark. I appreciate it.
0: By the way, I love Las Vegas. Do you actually live in Las Vegas?
2: Yes.
0: Yeah. You know what I love about Las Vegas? Number one, the restaurants. Number two, the shows. I used to love to play blackjack. Now I don't even care about playing blackjack. You know what I mean? It bores me anymore. Sitting at 11, double down. You know, after a while, it's like I'm losing my mind. You know what I mean?
2: Yes.
0: Particularly if the schmuck in front of me doesn't know what he's doing or she's doing. And then you lose the hand, and of course you're furious with that person. Like, what did you do that for? What did you do that for? Like, why did you split fives, for God's sakes? Anyway, my friend, thank you very much. Take care of yourself, Gilbert. Let us continue, shall we? I think we shall. Katie, Macon, Georgia. We're all over the country. Isn't that great? Sirius XM Satellite. Katie, how are you?
3: I'm good. How are you?
0: Let me look. I am great. Thank you.
3: Sorry. I'm so sorry to interrupt you. I've been listening to what you've been saying about Josh Hawley, how he's been trying to kind of say...
0: I don't think I said much about Josh Hawley. Did I, Mr. Producer?
3: I don't remember. He's the one that said about the...
0: Yesterday, yes.
3: Yesterday about the being privileged to plead the fifth.
0: Right.
3: And I was wondering, because of the pardon. And my question is... Is there a way around that with Dr. Fauci's attorneys to say, well, if he doesn't have the privilege to plead the fifth, then y'all don't have the privilege to call him to testify?
0: Well, they can call anybody to testify by subpoenaing them. They can do that. You can challenge the subpoena in court. I can't imagine most people would win that. And then you have the right to go in front of Congress and assert your right not to incriminate yourself. There are actual serious constitutional questions. They're not black and white. There's some ambiguity here. I'm going to discuss it in Saturday's Life, Liberty, and Levin with Jonathan Turley. And the bottom line is this. If you want to know my view, Katie, is that he should have testified, not because he has a legal defense or doesn't have a legal defense, but he affected the lives of tens of millions. Almost 2 million people lost their lives. Maybe it was 2 million people. People lost their businesses, and it seems to me he had a public duty, an ethical duty, to answer questions. Regardless of the niceties of the law, he really did, but he refused. Disgraceful. Thank you for your call, and everybody. We salute our armed forces, police officers, firefighters, emergency personnel, ICE, our truckers, the people in Ukraine and Israel and in Iran, and you, the American people, thank you. Thank God for it.
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5: There are lots of things you can measure to get an idea of how healthy you are at any given moment. Temperature, heart rate, blood pressure, just to name a few. But how about how healthy you will be and how long you're likely to live? According to a new study out of the University at Buffalo, two simple strength tests are pretty accurate at predicting longevity in older women. One is hand grip strength, and the other is how quickly people can stand up from a seated position without using their arms. By the way, I remember interviewing former President Jimmy Carter when he was quite old and being really impressed how he just popped out of the chair without using his arms. Not a lot of older people can actually do that. But I think the message here is that maintaining strength as you age is going to help you perform everyday activities, but also help you avoid injury and stay independent. I'm Dr. Sanjay Gupta, helping you live a better life.
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14: Breakthrough for Mideast peace. I'm Chris DeMeo, Fox News. President Trump says a historic agreement has been reached to fully disarm Hamas and other armed groups in Gaza. In a Truth Social post, Trump called the deal a major step toward ending the war and advancing his administration's peace plan. He says the deal would allow a new Palestinian government to work with the Board of Peace while giving Israel greater security. As the president warned, the U.S. military retaliated against Iran for a missile attack on U.S. troops in Jordan.
15: Dozens of targets were hit, including IRGC, military command centers, drone and missile launching positions, and the remnants of maritime capabilities. U.S. Central Command released a statement saying the strikes aimed to further diminish threats posed by Iran and its proxies to American forces, commercial shipping, and neighboring Gulf countries. Earlier, President Trump told Fox News, quote, "We're going to beat the effing S out of them." After the Iranians launched that surprise attack on U.S. forces in Jordan. The comments come as diplomatic efforts have been unsuccessful so far. Here in Israel, the military remains on high alert with the possibility that the conflict expands in the days ahead.
14: That's Fox's Trey Yangst reporting from Tel Aviv.

0: Better Life with Dr. Sanjay Gupta.
1: Should you still work out when you're injured, or should you take it easy? 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That can lead to stiffness, muscle loss, even reduced coordination. Certified strength and conditioning coach Dana Santis told us, recovery is about choosing the right kind of movement at the right time. 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You'll need to prioritize controlled, high-quality movement over intensity, staying within pain-free or at least low symptom ranges of motion. 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And as with any exercise, paying extra attention to your breath, your alignment, and your form, that's going to help you reach your goals faster. Take it slow. Be patient. I'm Dr. Sanjay Gupta, helping you live a better life.
2: Hi.
3: President Trump announcing the Freedom Haulers Initiative, expanding commercial drivers' license eligibility for veterans and cracking down on licenses held by non-English speakers. The president explains how the program would work.
4: Any veteran with a heavy vehicle experience from the military will now be eligible to skip redundant road tests to obtain a commercial driver's license. We're going to make it as easy as possible for the veterans.
3: The president says so far 34 states have joined the initiative. Oh, the Senate may try to hold Dr. Anthony Fauci in contempt of Congress for refusing to answer questions yesterday during a hearing over COVID policy.
5: The question is if the Senate can hold Fauci in contempt and send a criminal referral to DOJ for prosecution. A contempt resolution could face a filibuster on the floor, but Rand Paul believes he can bypass that.
6: I've sent a criminal referral on Anthony Fauci twice under Biden and twice under Trump. Now I'll be sending the committee's product. That's probably what happens.
5: The DOJ must then decide to prosecute. The Biden DOJ prosecuted Trump figures Peter Navarro and Steve Bannon for not talking to the committee investigating the Capitol riot. Republicans argue it's selective prosecution when it comes to Fauci. Democrats defended Fauci. They accused the GOP of trying to trip him up.
3: That's Fox's Chad Pergram on Capitol Hill. A judge in Georgia sentences the father of the Appalachian High School mass shooting to 15 years in prison for giving his son the gun used to murder four people at his high school and failing to address the boy's mental health. The judge sentenced Colin Gray just days after sending his 16-year-old son Colt to prison for life. Colt Gray was 14 when he killed the four at his high school, the father and son pleading guilty to multiple charges. I'm Chris DeMayo. This is Fox News.
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Turner, Will Kane Country, Vince August, sitting in for him as Will Kane calls me Vince, Vince August. And for everyone, he is still on vacation. We want to respect Will's time on vacation, and he didn't tell us where he's going. So please, whatever you do, fans at home, don't start posting pics of Will at various vacation spots around the world. Don't start posting AI images of Will at, like, you know, Magic Kingdom, or Will down on Bourbon Street or in Hawaii.

0: We don't want anyone putting those pictures on X or Facebook or on this page. We want to respect this time away. So please refrain. You know, Will on a roller coaster. Yeah, please don't do that. We want to respect this time away. Will, enjoy your vacation wherever you are that you won't share with us. And we're not going to make fun of it in any way, shape, or form, or put you anywhere. Joining us, we have the panel.
1: What's up?
0: Double session, Dan.
1: I'm Vince.
0: We have Paranoid Pat. I'm going to call you my name today.
1: Those are good alternative nicknames.
0: We're going to go with the alternative nicknames. Yeah. Guys, yesterday, I mean, Newsday, we're going to try to fit it all in. We're hit on the Fauci stuff. I want to hit on it a different way. I think there was a different winner yesterday, and I think there were different losers yesterday in terms of how it played out. I mean, I think everybody saw the hearing or at least saw clips of it. In case you missed it, Dan, why don't we play a clip in case people missed it?
2: Me the fifth. 1, 2, 3, 4, fifth. Anybody you say fifth. Go ahead, ask me a question. Did you fifth? A secret document that I think you need to say.
0: There you go. That was it.
1: Pretty spot on.
0: Yeah, that was Fauci.
1: Yeah, live looking.
0: Yeah, live looking. In case you missed it, a lot of people didn't get the feed. That was it. wow. Listen, some people surprised, other people not surprised. I think the key legal issues for us to cover here. And listen, I'll throw on my lawyer hat. I'll throw on my judge hat. I think the first one is whether or not he was permitted to plead the fifth. And we've been talking about this all morning in terms of what the pardon was for. And we were kind of debating this back and forth before we came on. So in a nutshell, the pardon, assuming that the pardon is legit, let's not get into the auto pen and all that. Let's assume it's a legit pardon for argument purposes. It covers him from 2014 to the date of the pardon. That means anything he did during that time.
1: His actions. Okay.
0: During that time, he is pardoned. He can't be prosecuted federally. Whether or not it could be brought up by a state is a different question. But let's assume he's pardoned. All right. So then, do his lawyers give him the right advice with regards to pleading the fifth? My legal analysis, and if I'm wrong, please tell me in the comments, quote whatever part of the Constitution you think I'm getting wrong. Send me the case law that you think I'm getting wrong. Maybe I'm missing on this, but it's my understanding that pleading the fifth is not appropriate in that circumstance because he is covered. I think what Rand Paul was trying to do was get him on the perjury, was get him on the difference between what was in his diary, what he said in front of Congress.
1: Which is a different crime.
0: Different crime, right. Yeah. You know, I've been here 200 times. I've testified numerous times. And you, Senator Paul, are a moron. All of those times that he did that thing.
1: Right.
0: All right. If Paul can show that he makes different statements, then there's the perjury. The other thing is, well, look, your diary says this, and you told us something different when you came and testified in front of us, which is the lie. If he gets him to admit yesterday, look, this, all right, fine, I misled you that time, then that's where he's got him on a perjury. And that's a new count because he perjures himself in front of Congress as of yesterday. So that's not potentially covered by any of the pardon.
1: And they want to prove that he contradicted himself, so he was actually lying. Because right now, there's no proof that he was lying. Like, we could say all we want about it, but he was pardoned, and there's no proof that he was. So if he did perjure himself,
0: right,
1: then they got him there.
0: So in my opinion, my legal analysis, I think the advice he got from his counsel with regards to that was wrong. In fact, I have a witness. Dan, who's my witness? Show what my witness thinks about what that advice was.
3: No. The defense is wrong.
0: There it is. There it is in a nutshell. Okay? If you don't believe Marissa Tomei, I don't know who else you're going to believe. I had to throw in my cousin Vinny clip. Come on. Yeah, Vinny, the lawyer judge. How can we not do that?
1: Yeah.
0: So I think the lawyers kind of led him along the wrong path. What he could have done, and Pat, jump in here. What he could have done was say, look, what's in my diary were my personal reflections when I had time to think about it and I came here and testified before you. That was what is the truth. So you know what? Whatever questions you asked me today, whatever answer I gave you the last time, that's the same answer.
4: Do you think that Rand Paul jumped the gun a little bit by releasing the documents or the diary so early, so that then he just goes into plead the fifth?
0: So
4: instead of like getting caught in the web?
0: Yeah, so what he could have done is, rather than release it publicly, he could have released it to the attorneys, he could have released it directly to Dr. Fauci, could have released it to everybody on the panel, on that committee, and said, here's what I found. So you know what? Look, this is what you're going to be asked about. I think when he released it publicly, I think the embarrassment and I think it being out there painted the defense attorneys into a position of, look, I don't know that you can dance around these answers. I don't know that you could dance around this the right way. So maybe the best path for you is to not get tripped up. And I think the fear was that he was going to, because there's so many inconsistencies.
1: Yeah.
0: That he, how do you
1: there's
0: get
1: so
0: around
1: much
0: it?
1: Minutia in this whole thing. I mean, it's almost an impossibility to remember exactly everything.
0: Well, that's the other thing. If I'm going to put on his defense attorney hat, I'm going to say, look, remember what was going on at the time. Remember how fast the information was coming out.
1: And insane.
0: Right. Every week, it was a new rule. It was a new this, a new that. You know what? We were trying to work as fast as we could. So what I wrote down in my notes maybe that morning, by the afternoon, you know what? I had new information. I changed it. What I told you was what it was.
1: Yeah.
0: Yeah, so that's how I would have prepped him as a defense. By the way, here's the other thing. If you show up for a hearing and you bring six attorneys like John Gotti to a hearing, bad optics.
1: And it doesn't seem like they were the best team, no? I mean, this is a huge deal. You think they would get someone with a little more sense in this exact scenario?
0: And we talked about this last time I was on the show, I think. It's cameras in the courtroom, cameras in Congress. You know, the attorney went for his grandstand moment. His mic was off. He didn't get it other than for the people in the room. Got kicked out. So did he get his moment? I guess he got his moment.
1: So that was a selfish moment for the lawyer.
0: 100%.
1: That's insane to me. Yeah. I mean, because it'll get you business if you do well there. With Dr. Fauci, you know.
0: Business with who? You know, because in the end, I mean, and again, we're going to get to who the real winner was. You know, here's the thing that blows my mind with that hearing. If, put aside the political parties for a second, if you're a Democrat, how do you read the diary entries? How do you see what he said in past times, and not say, man, I got questions here? You know,
1: but see, the funny thing is, you said Democrat, right? Like this, the whole COVID thing should have been a nonpartisan thing, but it somehow turned into Democrats versus Republicans.
0: Always,
1: like some people were like, "COVID's not that bad; we shouldn't get the vaccine." That's Republican. Democrats are like, "We need to wear masks and do all this." That's Democrat. Like, it's just it's so wild that it just instantly turned into that, and we still do it. I mean, I do it all the time when talking about it, but it just shouldn't be that way. It should be, hey, we're all humans and Americans, and we got to figure this out.
4: And I think Fetterman got it right. Fetterman was like, hey, I think he was the perfect middle ground here.
0: Yeah. And listen, just for the audience at home to know, too, I showed you guys my voter registration card. What does it say, guys?
1: Tea Party. No, okay. Unaffiliated.
0: Unaffiliated. Yeah. I don't wear either hat. I don't claim to be a libertarian and independent. I consider myself to be an American. Mm-hmm. I come at this with American goggles, and I want what's best for the country. At all times.
1: We all do.
0: I would hope.
1: I mean, some people have agendas, obviously. I mean,
0: didn't you guys see comments all over X and all the different social media platforms last night? This was either you're defending Fauci or you wanted a mea culpa from Fauci or something from Fauci. And it was, well, why? I don't understand why there can't be two truth. Why can't it be, look, man, this guy did great work for maybe 40 of the 50 years he was there, then got caught up in this. Clearly, his diary shows he got caught up in the fame, got caught up in the moment. The power went to his head, and he started coming up with stuff. And you know what? He was way out over his skis. At the minimum, if you're trying to defend this guy, that should be the defense. But I can't see anyone not looking at some of the, unless you're just going to ignore it and do it like Jamie Raskin does.
1: Sure.
0: Was like, you know, what'd you hear about Grand Plano? Who's Grand Plano? I don't know what that is. Why? What was said? And just be like, I don't know what you guys are talking about. You know, I didn't see any diary. Where's this diary? Who put it out? Rand Paul? You believe that? No, look, it's his diary. We know it's his diary. He went from, there's a point, was it 0.02 to 0.04% chance that this thing results in fatality to 2-3%? which is a huge difference. Don't you want to know that?
1: And the 6 foot thing was completely made up.
0: Made up.
1: Yeah, I mean, it was in every store, every line. I still see them. They're still there on the
4: ground. I still love the one. Yeah. Speaking of stores, so like in a place like Publix here, they literally would have aisles where you could walk north or south. And like if you went the wrong way in an aisle, you were, you know, ostracized.
0: Everybody, Vince August, I am in for Will Kane on Will Kane Country, and we will be right back.
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11: I don't know about you, but my social media feeds are flooded with lotions and potions and gadgets, all promising to unlock different components of longevity. But if you log off, take a step back from all the hype, you'll find that the actual keys to a longer, healthier life are hiding in plain sight. There are four of them. Number one, nutrition. The Mediterranean diet really is the gold standard. Number two, exercise. You should be getting 150 minutes of moderate intensity exercise or 75 minutes of vigorous intensity exercise every week, plus strength training and stretching. Number three, sleep. Sleep is when your body and your brain repair themselves. You should be getting 7 to 9 hours a night. And finally, number four, often gets forgotten, socialization. It's not a bonus. It's a necessity for a healthy life, finding a sense of community, purpose, and belonging. I'm Dr. Sanjay Gupta, helping you live a better life.
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0: Welcome back, everybody. I'm Vince August, in for Will Kane Country, and back to the show. There was one thing that really upset me during the aftermath of this was when I saw, I think it was Rachel Maddow came out and made a huge point of the vaccine. The virus goes person to person to person.
1: That messaging was wrong.
0: Right. So yeah. It gets to a person who's vaccinated and it stops. Now,
1: yeah, you can't spread it.
0: Right.
1: Stop the spread.
0: Here's what I want to hear from Rachel Maddow. Here's what I want to hear from all the people that said that. Okay. I don't want to hear an apology. What I want to hear is, who told you that? That's all I want to know. Who told you
1: internal
0: that?
1: Internal emails.
0: Right. Whoever told you that obviously got it from somewhere or came up with it. Where did that come from? Because that was, without a doubt, now we could say a lie.
1: Yeah, I mean, the other thing, whatever you believe about vaccines, personally take them, don't, it's fine. But, they do help certain people and certain things. And, yes, there are companies that want to sell them. Like Pfizer and all these companies, sure, they do. But to just, push this, they marketed it wrong by saying that everyone needs to take it, do your part. If you don't, you're a POS, and everyone should hate you. And I get that. And people don't it's a human nature. You don't want to be told what to do.
0: Right.
1: No one wants to be told what to do, especially by their government.
0: And if you tell somebody the truth, listen, this is what this vaccine will actually do. If you get COVID, it could help you from dying.
1: Yeah.
0: From getting really sick.
1: Sure.
0: And at that point, it's a personal choice. Now, at that point, if people want to take it, they can take it. If they don't want to, but this notion of if you don't take it, you're killing me was a lie.
1: Right.
0: And the biggest lie of this whole thing, then at that point, where did that come from?
1: Yeah.
0: We still don't have that answer to this day. And me and Dan, we showed a clip. I don't know if you saw this, Pat. Well, I think all people wanted yesterday was a mea culpa of some sort. And for those of you that remember back in the day, there was Dr. Birx used to come out. She was the woman. She wore a different scarf every day. That's what I remember most about her. She must have had 700 scarves, wore a different scarf. She was actually interviewed yesterday. The reporter tried to trip her up, and I loved her response. Dan, do we have that?
18: Yep. It was said today many times by Republicans, or implied rather, that Dr. Fauci was a villain or a monster or someone who had some reckoning to come to because of all the mistakes he made and he foisted on the American public. I'd like your evaluation of that line of criticism.
19: I think all of us need to be quite honest with ourselves about how not only the information evolved, but the needs for the relevant, what we call countermeasures, should have also evolved. What do I mean by that?
0: There it is.
19: When this first hit, we didn't have enough testing out there. We couldn't stop the spread in any way. Hospitals were being overrun. We didn't have a supply chain that matched the need. And so the first...
0: There it is. She gave the answer that we were talking about this morning. We wound up seeing that afterward, which is she doesn't run to defend Dr. Fauci. She doesn't say, look, it was wrong. They shouldn't have that. She doesn't say that. She literally says, look, we all have to look in ourselves and see what we did. And then what does she follow up with? Look, we have overrun hospitals. We were trying to work really fast. We were panicked. And in our panic, did we make mistakes to try to do what we thought at that point was the safest measure? Yeah. Looking back, was it wrong? I think we've got to do a postmortem and say we screwed some things up. I think that's what most people want.
1: What do you think should happen? Say Fauci, say yes, he was like, you know what, I may have not told the truth. Do you think jail time? Do you think other people should go down? Do you think, I mean, Florida is launching an investigation into Fauci right now.
0: Right. So, look, in the end, what do you do with this 85-year-old guy?
1: Sure.
0: I mean, do you want to put him in jail? Do you want to take away the millions of dollars in grants he has? What is the proper sentence for something like that? For me, I think the big thing is you shouldn't have profited from it more than anything else. Look, I don't know that I need Anthony Fauci off the streets and incarcerated in terms of keeping public safe. That's what I deem jail time for. For people, this is a public menace, or we've got to punish this guy to the point where we make sure no one does it again.
1: I think what the people want, some people in the chat is like this person, Sarah George said, that's what I want them to admit. I think more than jail time, more than anything, they just want to hear Fauci and people who are involved in this say, you know what, you guys were kind of right, we were wrong, we forced this on you, and they can get that satisfaction. They want to hear that, and that's and they should get that from them.
0: And please, in the chat, tell us, you know, what would you have wanted to hear yesterday from Fauci? That's the mea culpa. And if for you it's jail time, I get that. I get that, because you know what? A lot of people feel like, listen, I was imprisoned in my home. Let him feel what that is. Yeah. And I've had friends that have said that. You locked me in my house. I want you to feel what it feels like to be locked in a house, because you weren't locked in a house. Yeah. You wound up going to baseball games, throwing out first pitches. So I get that.
1: Yeah, we have a couple people saying Dr. Fauci deserved everything they put him through yesterday. Straight to jail. Just admit it.
0: Yeah, and I get that.
1: People are saying sue your employers. Remember, they, you know, because of him, a lot of people lost their jobs because they wouldn't get vaccines.
0: Military, police, first responders. You know, how many doctors and nurses were coming out saying, listen, they're making it. Remember, Cuomo, I need, what was it? I need all of these ventilators.
1: While he's piling bodies. You know, like, it's insane.
0: And nurses were coming out saying, listen, we can't intubate these people. It's a death sentence. And he's talking about, I have 30,000 ventilators. I need 100. And it's like, no, dude, you needed none. You needed none. That wasn't the illness. It was a blood illness.
1: Right.
0: It had nothing to do with ventilating the lungs.
1: Well, also, Fauci knew at the beginning, we were all wiping down our packages and all this stuff. They knew it was through droplets in your saliva and in the air.
0: Right.
1: Like they knew that's how these type of things are commuted between people.
0: Right.
1: So to just not come out and say that and let people just believe whatever they want to believe was insane to me.
0: Everybody, Vince August, I am in for Will Kane on Will Kane Country, and we will be right back.
13: 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Will Kane Country.
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24: Fox News. I'm Deborah Valentine. President Trump on Truth Social announcing a historic agreement calling for the complete disarmament of Hamas and other groups in Gaza.
25: The president said a phased implementation of his 20-point peace plan will commence with Hamas laying down arms, Israel withdrawing its troops, and Gaza patrolled by an international stabilization force working with Palestinian police.
24: Fox's Grinnell Scott reporting. The U.S. Attorney's Office announcing a huge cocaine bust. The drugs recovered from the floorboards of a commercial truck that crossed the border from Mexico into California.
26: Officers seized a total of more than 1,000 pounds, valued around $20 million.
24: Fox's Natalie Chuck reporting from Los Angeles. The truck's 44-year-old driver, a Mexican national, arrested and faces charges. The truck headed for Arizona. 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

0: Welcome back, everybody. I'm Vince August, in for Will Kane Country, and back to the show. Here's the problem with yesterday's hearing in terms of, look, if you're not going to put this guy in jail, if you're not going to be able to take away all of the millions of dollars he potentially made from this, whether it's grants, whether it's investments, who knows where he made his money? I don't know. I don't have that information. Should he forfeit that money? 100%.
1: That's what people are saying in the chat. Give back all award money.
0: Give back the award. No doubt about it. I'm with you 100% on chat. And one of the first things I said, he should give back all that grant money. And Josh Hawley did a great job on that.
1: So to move a little bit to your other point you're going to start, I did a poll question. What did the Fauci hearings actually reveal? The two questions were answered where he still has questions to answer, and it was mostly political theater. And 68% of people say he still has questions to answer. 32% say it was mostly political theater.
0: Right. And for the 32% that are saying it's mostly political theater, that is the commercial for the DSA, because that's who won yesterday.
1: Yeah.
0: The DSA won big yesterday, because the DSA now takes this and runs with it and says, look, what are your options? Okay, Republicans that bring these hearings, that what do they accomplish? Nothing, because the guy pled the fifth. If Rand Paul would have gone in yesterday and said, listen, we want you to tell the truth. We're going to sign off. We're not even going to get you on perjury. We will sign off on a perjury in terms of any criminal complaint that can be filed against you. We'll keep civil complaint on the table just so we make sure we can get money back from you. We'll take away the perjury count. We need answers. But he didn't do that. And what did the Democrats do? I mean, Blumenthal was gushing over Fauci. Yeah. And I was like, really? You're going to go? Fauci is to COVID what you are to the Vietnam War in service. Okay, you're the last guy that should be throwing accolades at people in terms of service. Okay, but even who was it? I think Andy Kim from New Jersey was gushing over this guy. Fetterman is the only guy who got it right and said, listen, I'm not going to sit here and gush over you because I was the lieutenant governor and I had bad guidance. I was getting the information that you gave to Rachel Maddow. I was getting the information that was telling people, look, we're going to open in 2 weeks. No, we had it wrong. You misled me. Where is that? And I think ultimately that's why this is a commercial for the DSA, for those 32% that are going along those lines, because a lot of people saw yesterday and said, so what comes of this?
1: And we talked about this earlier. Josh Hawley, what did he do? You said that was good.
0: So what Hawley does is really, it's a great lawyer technique. Mm-hmm. Because when someone pleads the fifth, what they're pleading the fifth to is to not incriminate themselves. Mm-hmm. So what you do is then you start asking benign questions. So Hawley comes in and says, all right, fine. You don't want to subject yourself to criminality. What color shirt am I wearing? And when he says, I plead the fifth to that, well, now you've gone past the point of criminality.
1: Right.
0: Okay. And I think good counsel would have told him, repeat whatever answer you gave back between 2014 and 2024, because you're pardoned for that. You save your reputation. Yeah, you save your reputation. If there's this, and look, it's in the statement that Fauci read. Go back and listen to his statement, everybody. You're here to trip me up. Well, hold on a second. You can only trip yourself up. All right. This is the best advice I ever got as a kid was from my dad. Okay. Don't ever lie. Always tell the truth, because you know what? There's only one version of the truth. The second you start lying, you're testing your own memory. And now you're going to paint yourself into a corner. And I tell this to every one of my clients, whether it's a civil case, whether it's a criminal case. Listen, only you know the truth. Tell the truth. If you try to start coming up with different versions of the truth, that's where you're going to get tripped up. And you know what? We're not tripping you up. You tripped yourself up. And that was Fauci's thing yesterday. Look, go in with your one version, whatever it is. Now, if your version that you told us in front of Congress back when was a lie and your diary is the truth, well, Rand Paul didn't do that to you. You did that to you.
1: That's right.
0: So, we got anything else in the comments? Let's hit.
1: Well, we're going to bring Jackson Thompson in here in a second.
0: Yeah, let's do it. But everybody in the comments, please hit us. You know, what questions did you want answered? What did you want to hear? Take away the money, put him in jail. Let us know. We love the feedback here.
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0: Welcome back, everybody. I'm Vince August, in for Will Kane Country, and back to the show. We have a WNBA story. I mean, the WNBA is the gift that just keeps on giving. Who would think here at Fox News and Fox Studios and Will Kane Show, we would be covering, of all sports, the WNBA? Yeah. We've got the World Cup ended. We got the NFL starting. We have baseball trade. No, we're going straight to WNBA. And we have someone who's been covering a great story that's just been spiraling. Jackson Thompson, who...
1: Sports reporter for Fox News Digital.
0: Yes.
1: Find him at...
0: Yes.
1: At on X at Jack Thompson Fox.
0: Thank you for joining us. Hey, keeping the legal thing going, we have a First Amendment story. And I know that you broke this with regards to Fever out in, where was the game, Seattle?
15: Seattle.
0: There was an incident outside. Catch us up on your reporting, because you did a great job on this.
15: So Sophie Cunningham now has one of the biggest cult followings in the WNBA. She did just a few weeks ago, but that's, you know, multiplied in the last few weeks, because she recently came out and expressed her support for protecting women's sports. And what that did has got a lot of supporters in the area, in Washington, where trans athletes are allowed to compete in women's sports, to come to her game and support her for taking that stance. And there was a rally outside of the Fever, outside of the Seattle arena, before the Fever's game. It went pretty well. A lot of folks there to celebrate Sophie. They had a cutout of her. They took photos. And these teenage girls who love Sophie and showed up in XXXY athletics gear to show their support, they had a great time at the rally. And then they go into the game. They get the chance to sit courtside. And it is a house of horrors from start to finish. And I'm telling you, they had fans booing Sophie from the moment she touched the ball. And then an executive, a co-owner of the team, comes up to these girls and curses at them, allegedly, and makes one of them cry. She starts sobbing, and she can't even hold the sign she brought anymore. And the team has since issued an apology, and that co-owner has been suspended for the next 5 games and fined. We've also seen some footage now that there was some other fans in the arena who were really pestering these girls and cursing at them. One gentleman who has been the center of a big viral footage campaign, he said, "Take out the trash," to these teenage girls and their families who were there to just watch their favorite player. And I'll tell you, these girls did not show up to the game to go viral. They were not prepared for it. This was the kind of thing, as a parent, you'd hope you would never, your daughter would never have to experience. But because of the topic that they went to represent and the nature of Seattle and the WNBA in Seattle, it became a house of horrors for them right off the bat.
0: All right. Now, just to give some pushback, if you're sitting courtside and you have signs and you're wearing T-shirts to hit on an issue that's been pretty much in the news, they're not expecting to go viral. I'm going to give some pushback on it because I think you've kind of made yourself part of the story. So I think they have to own some of the fact that this thing was going to go viral. I mean, that seems to be pretty fair, no?
15: You may have a point. These girls, you know, when you're at a game like that, you're in a public forum, you're putting a lot of publicity on yourself. Regardless, I don't think they were prepared for the experience they got.
1: And they're young.
15: I don't think they were prepared.
0: Yeah, they're young.
1: Yeah.
15: The experience that the last 24 hours has been since this became such a viral story.
1: We do have
16: it. If you don't,
1: go ahead. Yeah,
16: if you don't know what Seattle's like, you probably don't know that you're going to experience the pushback that you do.
1: Sure.
16: You do get. So
0: do we know where they're from and who got them the tickets or no? Because I mean, it's courtside seats; they're not cheap.
15: It was a donor.
0: Okay,
15: it was a local donor. It was a local activist who organized the event. A journalist, Brandy Cruz, who organized it. And like you said, you know, there has been a culture of intimidation against young women who decide to speak out on this issue, and it's especially prevalent in these blue strongholds like Seattle and California. We've seen it in Minnesota, and that was very prevalent inside that arena. And like you said, they did go in with courtside seats as part of a big viral campaign. But there was quite the surprise waiting for them there. And it's become an issue across girls' sports and women's sports for the last few years, where you see these activists on the other side, they really get in their faces. They believe that nothing is quite off limits in terms of what words are used against them.
1: It's brutal.
15: And yeah, this is only the latest case. And now it invokes the WNBA, a very prominent league and a very prominent player.
0: I think we might have a clip. Dan, do we have a clip?
1: Yeah, we have a clip of the girls being interviewed after the game.
0: Okay.
17: Just sitting there with her signs that said, like, we love Sophie, like, thank you, Sophie, for speaking up. And so we were holding on, just watching the game. Again, we were being super great. We hadn't said anything to anyone else. We were being super respectful. We were just holding our signs and cheering for both teams. Mm-hmm. And this lady, older lady, comes up to us. And she comes up to us, and at first I think she's going to be nice. And then she asks, like, what are you guys doing? Or something like
18: that.
17: And then it was like, Jesus loves everyone. That's what she told us. And I was like, oh, I know. Like, I'm really just like, I know. Like, I know.
18: Nice.
17: Yeah. And she's like, oh, I hope Jesus can forgive you for what sin you've done, and like something like that. And then she told us that we were effing insane,
18: and she's like, and she went like that.
17: Insane. Yeah.
18: She's like, you better stop this
17: and stop. Yeah.
18: And
17: for you guys,
18: I hope God can save you.
17: This. Yeah.
0: I love when they bring up, all of a sudden they become the advocate for God in these situations. Isn't it amazing when people all of a sudden they say, you know what, I know what God is thinking right now. Look, if the signs just say we love Sophie and it's all positive messaging towards one player, that's my big thing on this one. Is, look, there's a difference between a sign that goes after somebody and targets another player on another team or targets the trans community. But if it's pro one player, what's the difference between that and just going to the game with her jersey on?
15: That's a good point. Really, the signing was very positive. Nothing about the signs or the gear or anything said anything about trans individuals. It was simply all about supporting this player who has become very polarizing for just expressing a belief that most fans have. But I'll tell you, it's created a domino effect. The support has been off the charts more than it's ever been. And there is going to be another rally for her next game in Portland tomorrow night. And I'm also hearing the game after that, that's in Minnesota on Sunday, there's currently a rally being planned there too. So this is only the beginning. And a lot of these girls who decide to go to these things, they're stepping into the lion's den. There's a lot of courage that comes with taking on this issue in such a public forum as we've seen last night.
0: Now this is
16: especially
0: where
16: those places,
0: yeah,
16: now, especially
0: this,
16: there.
0: This is where I turned into Paranoid Pat, and I say, hey, with this story and with all of this stuff and all these rallies, I know that this is a weird thing now for the WNBA because it's like, do we really need this attention? But man, this attention's good.
1: But if you flip it, say they were saying they had a sign that says "Thank you for standing up for LGBTQ plus rights." You know, no one would come up to them and say what they did to these girls. It just wouldn't happen. So I mean, you're just expressing your opinion of thanking a player for standing up for something you believe in.
0: Oh, listen, I have no problem with the signs at all. Again, to me, any sign that's promoting any single player to me is no different than wearing their jersey and going and cheering for that player and making a jersey for that player. I have no problem. To me, the bigger issue is how does the WNBA handle this? Because on the one hand, do you want the attention? On the other hand, man, do we want the attention, right? I mean, you tell me, I think this is a good thing for the WNBA in a roundabout way.
15: We talk all the time about how important the Fever and Caitlin Clark are for the WNBA, and that's true. But here's the thing. The fact that we're sitting here talking about this right now is not because the Fever come to town, everyone cheers them, and everyone loves them. The reason we're talking about them right now is because it's a big problem for a lot of people for very strange reasons, reasons you and I probably won't understand. But since the Caitlin Clark was in college and played that championship game against Angel Reese, yeah, she brought a lot of attention. But you know what brought more attention? When Angel Reese decided to get in her face and create a big problem for a lot of different people. So the WNBA, they're failing upwards in mismanaging all this, really, because they're getting a lot of eyeballs. Folks that would never talk about their league are not tuning in.
1: It's become a political football, too. I mean, it's just getting kicked back and forth.
0: But what do you need in any type of good battle? You need a villain. You need a villain, and you need a good, you know, so whoever the villain might be, whether the villain is Sophie Cunningham or whether the villain is someone else who's the Seattle owner, you need a villain. So right now we have a villain on both sides. We have heroes on both sides. So you know what? If it gets people to go to the games, I think the WNBA is kind of wringing their hands a little bit behind the scenes saying, wow, this is really terrible.
1: You have to handle it right. You have to take advantage of the opportunity. I mean, like, if you don't, you could really fumble this.
0: It could spiral. Well, that's the thing. Yeah, it spirals out of their control, and then it takes over the game.
1: And don't let your players bet on All-Star games.
0: Oh, why? You know what, Jackson? We got another one for you. So, yeah. Do we have a clip on this, Dan? We have a clip on this. So let's play the clip first, and then we'll go to the story.
17: At All-Star weekend, you and Angel made a bet with each other on this game. Is that
19: right? This is how the rich stay rich.
20: You gotta save this money. I'm gonna see you next week on Wednesday.
17: Yeah.
19: At night?
17: No, at practice.
19: Oh, at practice?
20: I mean, I know y'all gonna lose, but if y'all lose,
19: I get to have that.
20: If y'all win, you get 400.
19: I get 400.
17: And if we lose, then you get
20: no, you owe me 400.
0: I love that she doesn't know how to bet. If you lose, you get the 400. If we win, what? You get to keep the 400? She doesn't understand how a bet works.
1: Yeah. But that was Paige Beckers and Angel Reese making a bet on the All-Star game for $400.
0: All right.
1: Since taken down the video.
0: Right. So, again, I don't understand the taking down the video thing. It's out there. It's viral. Everyone's seen it. So, here's the thing. So, Jackson, take this from just a rules issue and what this could mean for the players and the WNBA.
15: Yeah, it's interesting there's a conversation like this, but there's more calls for Sophie Cunningham to be suspended just for speaking her mind. But really, you know, I thought the Brendan Sorsby thing has really unfortunately shifted the culture around this very quickly in a very quick amount of time. And to the point where we have this conversation on camera, it's taken down, which is honestly even more suspicious.
1: Makes it
15: they
1: way worse.
15: At least played it off. They could have at least played it off as a joke, but really it's not.
1: Yep.
15: So we'll see. I don't know. I think they're hoping the WNBA can get away with this because that's their two goals. Golden Girls is Angel Reese and Paige Beckers. If they had to suspend them for gambling, which is a huge, huge scandal that we see players getting banned from their sport for life. I mean, how could you let Pete Rose die not in the Hall of Fame and then Angel Reese and Paige Beckers go back to playing over the weekend, right?
0: And I'm going
15: to
0: get pushback on this on the thread. So you know what? By all means, Let me know what
16: not
0: you think.
16: Not for me, though.
0: Let me know what you think about this, because I have a different take on this thing. And I am, if you bet on your own team to win, I'm not talking about stats. I'm not talking about rebounds. I'm not talking about point spread. If I bet you we're going to play tonight, I bet you $100 I'm going to beat you. Me, personally, I don't have a problem with it. I don't have a problem when Pete Rose bet on his own team to win.
1: Because you're going
0: to
1: try harder to win.
0: Right.
1: Yeah.
0: My, again, we're putting aside any of the point shaving. We're putting aside rebound stats where you can kind of screw up the outcome of the game. But just betting on your team to win outright against somebody on the other team or when Pete Rose did it, I don't have a problem with it. But for the one most important fact, there's a rule that says you can't. So obviously, you know, putting the rule aside for the moment, and that's a league issue, it doesn't bother me from that perspective. I mean, Jackson, you cover sports, and putting the rule aside, I mean, is that an issue for somebody who this is your job?
15: It's a big rule. It's a big rule. And, you know, even if there's no ill will, the rule is in place. And when you don't enforce that rule, it creates a little too much leeway that could lead to some much, much stranger things. I mean, just look at Brendan Sorsby. The guy had so much go that he tried to just skip right to the NFL. So, you know, we're seeing the rules really be tested in this era. And there's probably going to need to be some very strict legislation that addresses this. And the WNBA, they're going to need to address this one way or the other. They can't just delete the clip and hope it goes away, because we're not going to let them, right? And I don't think they should either.
0: Right.
1: And also, the WNBA is tied to the NBA. And right now, there's a federal investigation and betting in the NBA.
0: Right.
1: So, I mean, to even joke about this right now is an insane thing for me to do, because it's a very, very serious thing on many levels.
0: Yeah.
1: So, even if you're joking about an All-Star game.
0: Well, you've been killing the coverage. Appreciate you hopping on with us. Well done on the Sophie story. And yeah. Keep up the good work with Fox Sports. I love it. That was Jackson Thompson, and we'll give away. We'll make sure we'll put in a thread. Yep. All his contact info.
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25: 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That can lead to stiffness, muscle loss, even reduced coordination. Certified strength and conditioning coach Dana Santos told us, recovery is about choosing the right kind of movement at the right time. 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Take it slow. 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I'm Dr. Sanjay Gupta, helping you live a better life.
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0: Welcome back, everybody. I'm Vince August, in for Will Kane Country, and back to the show. What do we got in the chat, boys? Anything that we should catch up on or other stories?
1: People are glad
2: to
1: hear.
2: Hold on, hold on. I have a chat from earlier in the show today.
1: Oh, my God.
0: Here we go.
1: Oh, my God.
2: Let's see. They said...
1: This is the one you sent me.
2: Yeah. Original name, 9571, said, I saw Will Kane at a trans rights rally.
0: Yes. See, you guys.
2: See, he's
1: George
2: everywhere.
1: Soros sponsor.
0: Yeah. I mean, again, you know, we want to respect his privacy. Please, whatever you do, don't AI an image and put that up.
1: Yeah, please definitely don't do that.
0: Not on the Facebook
1: page. And send it
0: page.
1: To at Will
2: Kane. Definitely not at Will Kane or Will Kane Show on X.
0: Yeah.
2: Or please. All over.
0: Respect his vacation. Yeah, whatever you do. No pictures of him on the beach or anything. Shirtless, however. He may look.
1: We don't want it.
0: No, definitely not. So what do we got, boys? What are other topics? Anything on the agenda we hit on? I think we took care of the Fauci thing.
1: We did. No, right? We appreciate that. I feel like I learned a lot in this episode.
0: Yeah. Double session, Dan. Paranoid Pat. Thank you so much for having me on the show. It's been a pleasure.
1: Thanks, Vincent.

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5: A historic deal. I'm Deborah Valentine, Fox News. In a Truth Social statement, President Trump says a deal is reached to fully disarm Hamas and other armed groups in Gaza.
6: In a Truth Social post, President Trump called the work of his Board of Peace a monumental step toward a lasting peace. Provisions of the plan, he said, will result in a Palestinian government in control of Gaza with no harbor for terror groups. It would also, according to the plan, ensure security for Israel. The president said a phased implementation of his 20-point peace plan will commence with Hamas laying down arms, Israel withdrawing its troops, and Gaza patrolled by an international stabilization force working with Palestinian police. A Board of Peace official would only say the process would take some time to implement. Gernal Scott, Fox News.
5: The agreement would allow a new Palestinian government to work with the Board of Peace and prevent Gaza from being used as a base for terror attacks. The Trump administration is considering its next steps in Iran after another wave of U.S. military strikes Wednesday night as the conflict continues to escalate.
7: The president is weighing what the Wall Street Journal reports is a significant escalation in the war, saying he's in an escalatory mood, but he has not yet figured out the depth of that response, indicating that the retaliatory strikes on Iranian command centers, missile facilities, and defense sites last night might just be the beginning of this retaliation. The go big option, as it is being called, was reportedly prepared by the CENTCOM commander, Admiral Brad Cooper, who presented it to the president on Air Force One after the dignified transfer of those four soldiers recently killed overseas.

0: A Better Life with Dr. Sanjay Gupta.
1: There are lots of things you can measure to get an idea of how healthy you are at any given moment. Temperature, heart rate, blood pressure, just to name a few. But how about how healthy you will be and how long you're likely to live? According to a new study out of the University at Buffalo, two simple strength tests are pretty accurate at predicting longevity in older women. One is hand grip strength, and the other is how quickly people can stand up from a seated position without using their arms. By the way, I remember interviewing former President Jimmy Carter when he was quite old and being really impressed how he just popped out of the chair without using his arms. Not a lot of older people can actually do that. But I think the message here is that maintaining strength as you age is going to help you perform everyday activities, but also help you avoid injury and stay independent. I'm Dr. Sanjay Gupta, helping you live a better life.
2: Well, Spain is deploying its military after migrants ran across its border with Morocco on Wednesday. Fox's Kevin Cork reports.
3: Migrants by the thousands surged by land and sea from Morocco into the territory. Video showing hundreds, if not thousands, swimming or floating on inner tubes from the Moroccan side, while others broke through a gate on land and just ran into the city. State television and TVE in Spain reports that 2,000 to 3,000 people have crossed into with the Interior Ministry vowing to deport those who do cross illegally. Clashes have also been reported in a second enclave called Melilla as migrants attempted to cross there, but they ran into some resistance.
2: At least 9 people have died attempting to cross the border after a Supreme Court ruling guaranteeing due process for those who cross the border by sea. The Trump administration making it easier for military veterans to get commercial driver's licenses.
4: As part of the administration's efforts to revoke the CDLs of undocumented immigrants and non-English speakers, President Trump says the Transportation Department and VA are teaming up to get more veterans behind the wheels of big rigs.
5: As we get illegal aliens off the roads today, we're also taking action to replace these unqualified migrant truck drivers with highly qualified American veterans.
4: The Freedom Haulers program expands eligibility for military veterans to get expedited commercial driver's licenses and fast-tracks training for those who have never driven a heavy commercial vehicle. At the White House, Jared Halpern, Fox News.
2: Seattle's mayor says the city's police chief, Sean Barnes, has resigned amid public criticism of his response to last week's fatal food festival shootout. Seattle's mayor, Katie Wilson, asked for his resignation. Barnes was out of town at a law enforcement conference when gunfire erupted. 3 people were killed and 4 people were wounded. I'm Deborah Valentine. This is Fox News.
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8: Now, it's Red Eye Radio. Gary McNamara and Eric Hurley talk about everything from politics to social issues and news of the day. Whether you're up late or you're just starting your day, welcome to the show. From the Relief Factor Studios, this is Red Eye Radio.
9: All across America, we are Red Eye Radio. He is Eric Hurley and I'm Gary McNamara. I mean, the show interrupting our conversation here. Yeah, so I saw it and I just went right now. I just went to the New York Post. And this is an update on the canoodling story from yesterday. And apparently the bosses of the canoodling Central Park lawyers were also canoodling.
10: Hey, at the law firm of Canoodle, Canoodle, and More Canoodle.
9: Yes.
10: So we would like to invite you to come. If you've ever been injured canoodling, call us now.
9: Now, I'm guessing the whole...
10: We can put money in your pocket.
9: I'm guessing the whole thing is, if you're in a law firm, you're not supposed to canoodle with another lawyer. I guess that's the point, right? I mean, nothing illegal here. From what we know, canoodling is not illegal.
10: I don't know which states... Now, during COVID, it was.
9: Oh, yes, yes. Canoodling. Oh, yeah. Oh my gosh.
10: Yeah.
9: And canoodling out...
10: Canoodling.

0: canoodling out in
1: been
0: public?
1: A death sentence.
0: Canoodling out in public in Central Park? You can't canoodle out in... No.
1: California would have had the death sentence on that one. Sorry, we got to, you know, take you out. I guess... And he's...
0: By the way, and when the New York Post did explain what canoodling was yesterday, in case it's a smooch fest.
1: Well, yeah. So here's the thing.
2: Oh my God.
1: You're a partner in a law firm. And look, I mean, what's cheaper than that is sitting on a public bench. Get a room.
0: Well, here's the thing. Who took the picture? Because I'm looking at the picture of the canoodling right now.
1: Yeah. Yeah. It looks.
0: I mean,
1: like somebody, like they set it up and asked somebody to take the picture.
0: Was Harvey saying, doggone it, we got to get it away from Fauci. Let's find a canoodling lawyer.
1: Right. Yeah.
0: Talking
1: probably.
0: About TMZ.
1: Yeah. Probably. Well, I mean, who's following? Oh, you know what? Probably, maybe
0: the New York
1: the
0: Post.
1: Spouse.
0: No, wait, but the New York Post.
1: The New York Post. They're everywhere. And we can't talk about their top headline.
0: Well, can't I? Because isn't it just the same name on Kurt Cameron's show of his best friend?
1: Yeah, I wouldn't.
0: I'll put it this way. It is.
1: It's also the word used for mistake.
0: Well, you could say the headline is pro Kurt Cameron's best friend on that comedy he used to do.
1: Right. Or pro mistake. Yeah, which, of course.
0: Or throw your dog with an er at the end.
1: Right.
0: What are we, Howard Stern?
1: NYPost.com.
0: What the hell's going on?
1: Yeah, listen, Baba Booey. Hey,
0: wait a minute. We're not Howard Stern. There's too many people in the studio.
1: Oh, that's right.
0: We didn't fire anybody.
1: Yeah. Right. We still have our staff. Here's the thing. And it says here, one just got $100 million. You know, this is one of the bosses of the original canoodler, who was also said to be, you know, hooking up canoodling, right, whatever you want to call it. According to the New York Post, just got $100 million payday.
0: Well, wait a minute.
1: Yeah. What?
0: There's the bosses of the canoodling Central Park lawyers were also hooking up. Why were they hooking up and not canoodling?
1: I don't know. Hooking up, I think you have to do behind closed doors because I think there are laws against that.
0: Right. Now, when Fauci, because we wanted to make clear yesterday that canoodling had nothing to do with Fauci's testimony. And from what we know, when he was jogging with his wife yesterday, there was no canoodling.
1: Right.
0: Just an F-bomb was thrown.
1: Right. There were words used, but no canoodling. Yeah. And here's what I'm told by an insider who knows him. The Fauch doesn't canoodle. The Fauch doesn't canoodle.
0: Here it is, the headline. The Mooch vouches for the Fauch.
1: Well,
0: excuse me, vouches for the Fauch. That's a tongue twister.
1: Well, that would be a Fauch vouch.
0: Right.
1: And so, you know, I would say probably because we have to remind ourselves he's a doctor, not just a liar. He's got a PhD in lying, but he's also a doctor, a medical doctor. So he probably doesn't canoodle because of cooties, I'm guessing. So, yeah, that's no canoodling with Fauci. But so now this whole thing, it's just been one big soap opera.
0: And by the way, it's the lead in the New York Post.
1: No, it's the top story. And when they get on something, man, right, it's going to live there.
0: And personally, even though we started the show with it, I really don't care about the story. I'm just obsessed with the word canoodle.
1: Yeah, I don't care.
0: I mean, I wouldn't be sitting there. I mean, I really didn't. Be honest, I read the headline. I didn't even go deep into the story at all because I don't care about it. It was just the fact that they used the word canoodle, and then I went, okay, define canoodle, because now when anybody uses a word in the media, I don't care who it is, and you're like, okay, what does that word actually mean? And then they explained it down further. It was a smooch fest.
1: Right.
0: And then at that point, I'm like, all right, I'm done.
1: Yeah. And don't canoodle at a concert, because they'll catch you on the big cam. Yeah, remember that?
0: Oh, yeah, that's right. Yeah. They didn't call that canoodling, though, did they?
1: I think someone did. I think the New York Post does.
0: Oh, did the New York Post call that
1: canoodling? I think they call all of it canoodling.
0: All right.
1: Maybe I'm wrong.
0: I thought it was something that the soup Nazi made, but apparently not.
1: Yeah. Yeah. No. That would be, that's what I would think.
0: Canoodling soup.
1: Yeah.
0: All right. Well,
1: all right.
0: Since we're mentioning Fauci.
1: Mm-hmm. And lip service. It's a different kind of lip service. One's going to cost you, and the other one's, it's going to cost you. Yeah.
0: Again, yesterday, no one on the left, and we talked about this yesterday, and it's important to repeat stuff like this, though, over and over and over and over and over and over and over again when the debate happens on anything. And in this case, the debate is, Fauci.
1: Yeah.
0: And what the Republicans are saying is he said this at this point, this is what was going on behind the scenes by his own notes. If you want a debate, well, it's a diary, and so a diary will be private. Let's stop using the term diary. His notes that were on government servers.
1: Yeah. Yeah.
0: All right.
1: Yeah.
0: So you take that out so you don't have.
1: Right.
0: Because the deflection is going on like crazy with the Democrats right now.
1: Right.
0: Let's pick up this little piece here. Well, he saved us. That's not what we're talking about.
1: No.
0: We're talking about what he was saying in private and what he was saying in public. That's what we're talking about here.
1: Right. Right.
0: I got to get to the one. He lost Peggy Noonan.
1: Oh, yeah.
0: Peggy Noonan said, and I'm paraphrasing here. I'll get to the article a little bit later on, but I don't have it in front of me. It just popped into my head. He didn't seem to be as concerned that this was a, historic pandemic. He was more concerned about his media appearances, and that's a great point. And you and I were talking about this. We talk about, everybody knows how much our dads influenced us.
1: Right. Yeah.
0: If this was my dad in the situation, the last thing he would ever be thinking of would be media appearances. The only thing he would be would know he would have to do media appearances.
1: Mm-hmm.
0: But the only analysis after watching the media appearances would be to tell his staff, okay, they perverted the message. That's not what I said. Here's what I said.
1: Right.
0: But it wouldn't be, wow, I'm the most famous person. My father wouldn't think that way. And this is the one thing when you look at people that care about getting the job done, and they don't care whether they get the recognition for it, because that's not their job. Their job is not to get the recognition. I was talking about that with you yesterday. My dad would not approach it that way. My dad would look at it and say, how do you solve the problem? Okay, I've got to be in front of the media. All right, I tell the media this. The only thing I want to analyze, I've got my staff out there. I can't watch any media. Here's what my message was. Did anybody pervert my message? Because then we need to get on that to make sure that everybody knows 100% what we believe and what's going on behind the scenes in our analysis. Yeah. I want everything to, when this is all over, I want everything to match up.
1: Yeah.
0: Because communication is absolutely imperative at this particular point. And we can't 6 months down the road, a year down the road, 2 years down the road, in the biggest pandemic since the flu.
1: Yeah.
0: In the early part of the 20th century, we need to get this right.
1: Yeah.
0: That would be my father's concern.
1: Right.
0: Not anything else.
1: Right.
0: And the whole thing, by the way, nobody has denied. They've got the emails and everything else. A lot of what America learned yesterday, which probably a lot of America did know about it, was his staff working to get him awards that would personally enrich him.
1: Yeah.
0: That's something that people did know. But when I looked at, again, going through everything, I didn't see anybody on the left actually say anything about the fact of what Fauci said in public and what he said in his own notes behind the scenes were different.
1: Yeah, right.
0: And at times contradictory.
1: Yeah.
0: And that's a huge problem. And the only thing is, I'm going to play this one because this gets into the 1,000 kids in a gymnasium
1: okay.
0: that we've always talked about. Mm-hmm. This is on CNN from two nights ago.
1: All right.
0: I didn't get a chance to play it yesterday, so I got to play it today because it's just great.
1: Mm.
0: This is the only allegation that they made again against Trump, bringing Trump into it, which was false. It never happened. It's like Charlottesville.
1: Right.
0: Here we go. Ready?
1: Okay.
3: This was intentional today to be about political theater. Let's just put that on the table.
4: Yes.
3: Number one. Number two, I think people forget, one, Donald Trump was the president.
4: Mm-hmm.
3: And while Fauci was trying to save us, Trump was trying to grave us, telling people to drink bleach. And
4: yeah, that didn't happen. That didn't happen. And I know that that's a talking point that people like to intentionally take out context.
3: Are you telling me?
4: It didn't happen. Yes, I'm telling you, the president did not tell you.
0: It did not happen.
1: It didn't happen.
0: Never happened. Never had. What the president was talking about is, and it was just top of the head. He goes, I heard about, you know, thing about some disinfectant out there that possibly could be injected.
1: Mm-hmm.
0: He never said drink bleach.
1: Right.
0: And he was very vague what he was talking about. And then he just moved on to something else. And that became drinking bleach. The president never said drink bleach.
1: No.
0: Ever.
1: No.
0: Ever.
1: He didn't.
0: And so that, my point is, that's the only thing that they have. It's like bringing up, well, the president's a racist. We know that because of Charlottesville. Because of what quote? And so that was Antoine Seawright, a Democrat consultant. I have no idea who he is.
1: Yeah, I don't know.
0: But never happened.
1: Nope.
0: Never happened.
1: Nope.
0: And so everything else was, no, we thought he was great. I mean, he saved the world. There's nothing about what the actual allegations are from the Republicans based on what Fauci said and wrote.
1: Right.
0: That's it.
1: Right.
0: And the question would be, and you need to get Republicans out there and say that. Nobody is confronting. The Democrats are afraid. The Democrats are afraid to confront what Fauci did. The Democrats are afraid to confront the communist radicals in their party.
1: Yeah.
0: Make the comparison.
1: Right.
0: Do it. I didn't hear one Republican say it yesterday. They're not addressing it. Republicans are horrible at communicating, by the way. They've got, as I've said, you and I've talked about this really for the last probably decade and a half. There's never been a better time to ever promote conservative principles, and they seem completely politically impotent to do that.
1: And it's very easy. And there should have been, look, I don't know how many times I've said this, but there should have been the Republicans, all the leadership on Capitol Hill standing together as a group, and each of the key leaders in the Republican Party making a point on this whole thing, and it's easy to do.
0: They should have had that yesterday.
1: Yep.
0: Yep.
1: Should have had it first thing in the morning.
0: Yep.
1: And this is, we don't know where it's going from here. We're considering a number of options, but what might happen legally. But what we learned today is this is somebody who cares nothing about the truth.
0: And you challenge, when the press asks a question, you go, that's not what we're saying. Here's what we're talking about.
1: Yep.
0: Fauci said this here and this here.
1: Yep.
0: Would you like to comment on that? Because that's what we're commenting about.
1: Yep.
0: You're attempting to deflect in another way. We're talking about Fauci here. This has nothing to do with Trump.
1: Nope.
0: It's only to do with Fauci. It doesn't matter. You know, we're not going to do the Tim Walz thing here. We're not going to sit there and say like Tim Walz did, well, you know, you can't judge a rapist of a child by that one incident. You have to look at the totality of their life.
1: We're not going to judge them by the worst day.
0: Yeah, you are.
1: Right.
0: And say, yes, of course you are. We're not going to play that game. I mean, it's so loaded for bear.
1: I mean,
0: you've got everything here.
1: There's everything. They're handing you everything. They're delivering it to your door better than Amazon.
0: Republicans, stop canoodling. Okay, I use that word.
1: Yeah.
0: That's the wrong word to use.
1: Yeah.
0: Okay, but I just, it sounds like it fits.
1: Maybe do some more canoodling so we know you're alive.
0: Sounds like it does fit, doesn't it? But yeah, so that was what I got out of yesterday on that topic. Again, the Democrats have no argument. There's no argument that they have. None.
5: No. No, there isn't.
0: Make that case absolutely clear.
1: And no one tried to make it.
0: And you're right. They should have held a press conference effort with everybody there. We said, we want you, the press.
1: Yes.
0: To know precisely what we're doing here.
1: Yep.
0: And Rand Paul could have led it.
1: And these are the records, and we put it in a very simple form. This file is available to you all. You should do your job and tell the American people what has happened.
0: We are Red Eye Radio.
1: Brought to you by Hotshot Secret.
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14: I don't know about you, but my social media feeds are flooded with lotions and potions and gadgets, all promising to unlock different components of longevity. But if you log off, take a step back from all the hype, you'll find that the actual keys to a longer, healthier life are hiding in plain sight. There are four of them. Number one, nutrition. The Mediterranean diet really is the gold standard. Number two, exercise. You should be getting 150 minutes of moderate intensity exercise or 75 minutes of vigorous intensity exercise every week, plus strength training and stretching. Number three, sleep. Sleep is when your body and your brain repair themselves. You should be getting 7 to 9 hours a night. And finally, number four, often gets forgotten, socialization. It's not a bonus. It's a necessity for a healthy life, finding a sense of community, purpose, and belonging. I'm Dr. Sanjay Gupta, helping you live a better life.
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0: We are Red Eye Radio. He's Eric Carlin. I'm Gary McNamara. I'll give you an example of what we were talking about when we said, you know, looking at Democrats and the media and the left yesterday, they're not confronting what Republicans are, what the allegations of Republicans are based on what Fauci said then and said after, what he was saying in public versus what he's saying in private.
1: Yeah.
0: An example, Blake Fontenay. I can't believe that Blake is this stupid to sit there and believe that this is about, in general, about what he's talking about. Hey, Fauci haters, his decision saved lives, including mine. Not the point. And it's like Donald Trump was with him before he was against him. That's right, because we found out more information as we went along.
1: Right. The inconsistencies started to matter pretty early on.
0: Right. He said he and others in charge most certainly made mistakes in response to the pandemic that no one in our generation has ever lived through before. That's not the point. You're deflecting. Here's what I believe. Those steps that government officials recommended and in some cases mandated helped slow the spread of the disease. That's not the point.
1: That's not what he wrote in his diary.
0: Right. That's not the point that we're making. That's not the point, Republicans. You're ignoring the entire controversy.
1: Right.
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23: Fox News, I'm Chris DeMeo. President Trump announcing a deal has been reached for Hamas to disarm.
24: The president said a phased implementation of his 20-point peace plan will commence with Hamas laying down arms, Israel withdrawing its troops, and Gaza patrolled by an international stabilization force working with Palestinian police.
23: Fox's Gernal Scott. Seattle's police chief Sean Barnes resigns under pressure from the mayor over the response to last weekend's deadly shooting at a food festival.
25: It was 5 hours before the police department and Mayor Wilson held a news conference to announce one person had been arrested. And it wasn't until Monday, 17 hours later, that officials confirmed another suspect had died at the scene and a third unidentified suspect remained missing.
23: Fox's Claudia Cowan. At least six Seattle City Council members are backing the police chief. 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
26: Staying active every day will go a long way towards helping you live a happy, healthy, and pain-free life. 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
0: We are Red Eye Radio. He is Eric Cronin. I'm Gary McNamara. Coming up in just a minute, what the former White House coordinator, the White House coronavirus response coordinator had to say about Fauci coming up.
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0: Dr. Deborah Birx was on Fox News and talking about you know, one of the problems, for example, with the shutdowns. And when we look at Fauci, again, what we said is, and nobody on the left will confront what he actually said and what was in the emails. This, again, the, it's not like there's an allegation and the evidence doesn't exist.
1: No, it's very clear.
0: The allegations are based on the evidence, and the evidence is Fauci.
4: Right.
0: That's the evidence against Fauci is Fauci.
4: Yeah.
0: And so when we look at it, we know, for example, that when it came to school shutdowns, when he was accused of it, he testified, and I believe he was under oath when he did. He said he had nothing to do, you know, with closing down schools.
4: Right.
0: And then they went back, looked at the emails and said, nope, that's what one of the things that he was, you know, proud of. And that's what he was encouraging everybody to do. Now, as right. we all know, he didn't personally shut down the schools, but the schools followed what he wanted to do.
1: Right.
0: And which means he knew at that point that it, hang on one second here. I got something just clicked off on me automatically. But he knew at that point that schools didn't have to be closed.
4: Right.
0: When he was testifying, that goes back a couple of years ago, he knew schools didn't have to be closed.
4: Right.
0: For, because it didn't affect kids the same way that it affected the elderly.
4: Right.
0: We all know that. But here's Dr. Deborah Birx on Fox News talking about it.
6: If you get tests, instead of quarantining people who are exposed, you just only tell the people who are infected to stay home. That is a very different approach. It worked fabulously in universities. It's why we were able to keep them open, and Secretary DeVos was working on keeping K through 12 open. There were solutions, but it became very political, and we all have to be aware, because it was a presidential election year, it was really important for blue states to show that they were taking it very seriously, and they overclosed.
1: Well, and they demonstrated we can take the biggest blue state, California, and they demonstrated, Newsom did, multiple times that he didn't buy the science.
0: No.
1: Early on, he was sitting at a dinner table,
0: right,
1: yucking it up with medical professionals also sitting at that same dinner table.
0: Unmasked.
1: While you, they were unmasked. They were eating and drinking. All the things, remember when they told you, when you laugh, you know, you might project something onto somebody and blah, blah, blah, blah, blah. And they're all sitting at the same table. There was no 6 foot separation.
0: You know what I remember? The discussion on whether passing gas.
1: Oh,
0: spread. Remember that was, they actually had that.
1: Oh, yeah.
0: When you just said that now. About when you're laughing, I'm like, wait a minute, there's also a thing on passing gas.
1: Right.
0: If you pass gas, it might spread the virus.
1: Right.
0: So definitely, for more reasons than medical, stay at least 6 feet away.
1: Yes. Go outside.
0: In fact,
1: stay home.
0: Stay home. Right. 60 home. Feet would have been.
1: Stay
0: just
1: home.
0: Popped into my head now how stupid that was, remember?
1: Yeah.
0: Well, you better be careful if you got to pass gas.
1: Oh, my gosh.
0: Go into the other room or go outside. But don't go outside with more than 3 other people.
1: Dusty Slay on his Netflix special. He's a great stand up comedian. And he's friends, by the way, with a couple of the guys at WTN there in Nashville, our great station in Nashville. And on one of his Netflix specials, Working Man, he talks about the K95 mask, and he goes, I burped into it once and I couldn't get it off. He goes, I don't know if it keeps stuff out, but I'm going to tell you right now, it keeps stuff in. I couldn't quit laughing. Oh my gosh. I watched that. I don't know how many times, but.
0: I remember trying to get. I remember they had the masks initially where you had to wear them when you got on a plane.
1: Yeah, right.
0: And only
1: bring them down to take a sip. So Ted Cruz takes a trip and has the longest cup of coffee.
0: Right.
1: And I mean,
0: what I did was because it was like I couldn't breathe. It just, it really, for me, and I've got, you know, my respiratory system is fine.
1: Right.
0: It's just, it's really uncomfortable to breathe through them. So I got one with the little vent.
1: Yeah. And that's when it started, when they said, more of those.
0: They had the vent and they said, you can't come on the plane. There I am walking on. They go, sir, you've got to. And so they had another paper mask for me.
1: Yeah.
0: And then it was like,
1: which we all know worked perfectly.
0: And you know, and then, you know, 20 minutes later when we're taking off to go wherever, sir, would you like a drink? Let me take off my mask. Yes, I would like a drink at that point. I mean, it was just, it got to be ridiculous, but she brings it up right there. And as we know, because of what he said later on, that no, I never advocated for closing down schools.
1: Yeah.
0: Yes, you did. The other thing on the emails, we know what he attempted to do with the doctors who put together the great Barrington Declaration back in October of 2020. And they were correct.
1: Yeah.
0: They were correct.
1: Yeah.
0: And what he didn't say, no, I'm going to debate them. Let's have a debate on it. Sort of like climate change. There's never really been a debate on climate change between scientists. Isn't that interesting?
1: Yeah.
0: Never had major debates. You go, why are they actively
1: remember
0: running?
1: The one they were going to have and then all of a sudden the scientists.
0: Was it the Heritage Foundation or whatever?
1: I,
0: they were going to have a debate with scientists from both sides.
1: And last minute they.
0: And the pro climate change scientist.
1: Yeah.
0: They didn't show.
1: There were no show.
0: But what he tried to do is he tried to shut them up. He attempted to demonize them. He attempted to hurt them professionally. And it was in his emails.
1: He made notes of that.
0: Yeah. And that's what we're talking about.
1: Yeah.
0: It's not whether, well, you know, he did a lot of right things. This is,
1: what do you call them? The Three Stooges?
0: Call them the Three Stooges.
1: Calling them names and everything else.
0: And they were right.
1: And they were right.
0: And then we have John Stossel. John Stossel posted this yesterday. Mm. And it's like, before Fauci pled the fifth 100 times, I covered Rand Paul's claim that Fauci sent American money to Wuhan, China, to fund research that might have created the COVID pandemic. By the way, that's how you do it. You know,
1: don't
0: as Rand Paul did. Now, Rand Paul did come out later on.
1: Yeah.
0: I don't know if he said it yesterday. I wasn't able to watch the whole thing.
1: Yeah, he did say whatever you're going to call it. Yeah, he did make that point.
0: You basically took money.
1: Yeah.
0: Money that was not, Congress did not want that to happen.
1: Right.
0: And you took money and you gave it to the Chinese.
1: Right.
0: To manipulate viruses to see if it would infect human beings.
1: Yeah.
0: Call it gain of function, because remember that whole thing?
1: Yeah.
0: Well, it's not gain of function. Gain of function, he changed the definition of gain of function.
1: Yep. The other day, he made that point.
0: Oh, good.
1: Early on. Very early on. Mm-hmm.
0: But he writes, I covered Rand Paul's claim that Fauci sent American money to Wuhan, China, to fund research that might have created the COVID pandemic. At the time, Rand Paul was called a conspiracy theorist.
1: Yeah.
0: And he goes, here's how it went down, just a minute or so of this. Here we go.
1: All right.
4: Gain-of-function research was going on in that lab, and NIH funded it.
8: Remember when Senator Rand Paul accused Anthony Fauci of funding China's Wuhan virus lab?
4: I totally resent the lie that you are now propagating.
8: The media immediately criticized Senator Paul.
9: Rand Paul, stop it. You look like an idiot.
10: Dr. Anthony Fauci blasting Senator Rand Paul.
4: Senator Paul, you do not know what you are talking about.
9: Anthony Fauci once again forced to call Rand Paul a sniveling moron. But some now have changed. Major shift. NIH admits funding risky research in Wuhan. Paul might have been on to something.
11: To me, it's not so much about them admitting or apologizing. It's really about trying to prevent this from happening again in the future.
8: Paul also pushed the then controversial idea that COVID began with a lab leak.
4: All the evidence is pointing that it came from the lab, and there will be responsibility for those who funded the lab, including yourself.
8: Did COVID leak from this lab, which did experiments funded by the U.S. government? The media told us no. COVID came from an animal.
12: The working theory is someone butchered a bat, came into contact with its blood or urine, and then touched his or her nose or mouth.
8: Everybody was saying, came from animals, from bats.
11: I initially was there too. Then there became reports of 80,000 animals being tested, no animals with it.
8: No animals with COVID, but...
11: We know that three people in the Wuhan lab got sick with a virus of unknown origin in November of 2019.
8: And that was more than 1,000 kilometers away from where bats live.
11: Exactly.
8: Not only that, lab leaks are common.
14: Accidents do happen. Labs in Singapore, Taiwan, and China accidentally infected themselves with SARS.
8: SARS escaped from labs. So did smallpox, anthrax, and flu. Now the FBI and others agree with Senator Paul.
13: The Department of Energy has concluded COVID-19 likely came from a lab leak in China.
9: So evil Chinese scientists in a lab funded by America?
11: America funded it, and I think it was maybe not done with evil intentions. It was done with misguided notion that gain-of-function research was safe.
0: So that's the, you know, that's really the core of that particular debate, where, you know, the guy from USA Today, saved a lot of lives. And then the other argument, well, we didn't know what was going on in the beginning. Rand Paul just said it. Well, yeah, I was initially on there too.
1: Right.
0: I initially thought, well, it must have come from there and not a lab.
1: Right.
0: But as evidence, he realized what, and then, as we know, actually found out what Fauci in the meeting when they had the 12 scientists there, 10 believed it was more likely coming from a lab, and only 2 thought it came from natural sources. And when the report came out, no, we believe it, came from natural sources and came from the wet market.
1: Mm-hmm.
0: And they kept up with that.
1: Yeah.
0: I think Fauci, did he say that? Yes. Does he still believe it came from? No, he can't. He gave the fifth.
1: Right.
0: But does he still believe that it came from the wet market? Is he still out there promoting that? He hasn't said anything in months. I mean, I haven't seen. And by the way, with everything that we hear now, you hear they may go for contempt now.
1: Right.
0: Well, the Republicans. But I really wonder whether this was a legal thing. I really wonder whether they should wait till they say, we're giving you immunity from prosecution, not for perjury, but we're going to give you immunity from prosecution for anything officially that you did, which would be the same as what the president did. I don't see there's a difference, but legally there might be. I don't know what the precedent might be, and I didn't find anything yesterday on what the precedent would be, because we've never been here before.
1: I don't know. Because if they go through the DOJ, with a criminal referral, then it could be jail time. And if they want to leverage through contempt of Congress on the civil side and try and get, you know, pressure him to cooperate a little more, you know, I don't think he's going to do
0: that. Well, no. I mean, even if you go to the DOJ, you, Congress, say you have the same immunity in Congress.
1: No, I know that. I know that part. I know that part. But the question is, do you give it to the DOJ? Does the DOJ follow through with that referral? And if so, then, you know, the question is, what does Congress do about that? Do you give him a chance, or do you start by giving him a chance and saying, hey, we want you to talk about this. We need you to talk about this. I don't think he's going to talk ever.
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7: If I were to ask you what makes for a good night's sleep, you'd probably say a dark, quiet room, not too many things on your mind. But every night when you go to get some Z's, how often do you really think about the temperature in your bedroom? Temperature may be one of the most underappreciated factors in sleep. That's according to the Senior Vice President of Research and Scientific Affairs at the National Sleep Foundation. We often hear about lights and screens and stress, but even modest changes in temperature and airflow can influence both how quickly you fall asleep and how deeply you stay asleep. Most experts will recommend a room temperature of 60 to 67 degrees Fahrenheit. You might also experiment with your sheets and what you actually wear to bed. Play around a bit and see what improves your sleep. You might be delightfully surprised. I'm Dr. Sanjay Gupta, helping you live a better life.
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0: Radio. He is Eric Harley, and I'm Gary McNamara. What did Anthony Fauci say? Jonathan Turley wrote this yesterday. What did he say in 2017 to Georgetown University students? Quote, stick with the science and never veer from that, even when the science turns out to be an inconvenient truth for somebody. End of quote.
1: Oh, well. Gee. Didn't do that.
0: Nope.
1: At all. Because his notes, all of his notes should have been, again, been filled with words I can't pronounce. This is what we're seeing. This is how we're treating it.
0: This virus is canoodling.
1: It's canoodling.
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10: Breakthrough? I'm Chris DeMeo, Fox News. President Trump says a historic agreement has been reached to fully disarm Hamas and other armed groups in Gaza. In a post on Truth Social, the president called the deal a major step toward ending the war and advancing his administration's peace plan. He says the agreement would allow a new Palestinian government to work with the Board of Peace while giving Israel greater security. Well, the Trump administration is considering its next steps in Iran.
11: The president is weighing what the Wall Street Journal reports is a significant escalation in the war, saying he's in an escalatory mood, but he has not yet figured out the depth of that response, indicating that the retaliatory strikes on Iranian command centers, missile facilities, and defense sites might just be the beginning of this retaliation. The go big option, as it is being called, was reportedly prepared by the CENTCOM commander, Admiral Brad Cooper, who presented it to the president on Air Force One after the dignified transfer of those four soldiers recently killed overseas. This option includes 10 to 14 days of intensive airstrikes intended to cripple Iran's missile capability.
10: That's Fox's Jackie Heinrich at the White House. The State Department announcing U.S. sanctions on entities and individuals in China, India, and Iran who help enable the Iranian regime.
12: This as President Trump continues to weigh whether to carry out a major assault on Iran's weapon systems and other targets to stop the regime. Meantime, U.S. allies in the region are trying to prevent another war front after the Houthis declared a naval blockade on the Red Sea. Also, some are encouraging the president to address China over the country's alleged plan to arm Iran with rocket launchers. However, China denies these accusations and claims they're pushing for an end to this conflict.
10: That's Fox's Christina Coleman. 34 people are now confirmed dead from this week's powerful earthquake in southwestern Japan. Dozens of people were injured. 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
7: If I were to ask you what makes for a good night's sleep, you'd probably say a dark, quiet room, not too many things on your mind. But every night when you go to get some Z's, how often do you really think about the temperature in your bedroom? Temperature may be one of the most underappreciated factors in sleep. That's according to the Senior Vice President of Research and Scientific Affairs at the National Sleep Foundation. We often hear about lights and screens and stress, but even modest changes in temperature and airflow can influence both how quickly you fall asleep

0: A commercial driver's licenses. We're going to make it as easy as possible for the veterans.
1: Now, the president says so far 34 states have joined the initiative. Well, the Senate may try to hold Dr. Anthony Fauci in contempt of Congress for refusing to answer questions Wednesday during a hearing over COVID policy.
2: The question is if the Senate can hold Fauci in contempt and send a criminal referral to DOJ for prosecution. A contempt resolution could face a filibuster on the floor, but Rand Paul believes he can bypass that.
3: I've sent a criminal referral on Anthony Fauci twice under Biden and twice under Trump. Now I'll be sending the committee's product. That's probably what happens.
2: The DOJ must then decide to prosecute. The Biden DOJ prosecuted Trump figures Peter Navarro and Steve Bannon for not talking to the committee investigating the Capitol riot. Republicans argue it's selective prosecution when it comes to Fauci. Democrats defended Fauci. They accused the GOP of trying to trip him up.
1: That's Fox's Chad Pergram on Capitol Hill. A judge in Georgia sentences the father of the Appalachian High School mass shooting to 15 years in prison for giving his son the gun used to murder four people at his high school and failing to address the boy's mental health. The judge sentenced Colin Gray just days after sending his 16-year-old son Colt to prison for life. Colt Gray was 14 when he killed the four at his high school in September of 2024. The father and son pleading guilty to multiple charges. I'm Chris DeMayo. This is Fox News.
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11: Should you still work out when you're injured, or should you take it easy? 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Certified strength and conditioning coach Dana Santos told us, recovery is about choosing the right kind of movement at the right time. 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I'm Dr. Sanjay Gupta, helping you live a better life.
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12: 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Gary McNamara and Eric Harley talk about everything from politics to social issues and news of the day. 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
13: All across America, we are Red Eye Radio. He is Eric Harley, and I'm Gary McNamara.
14: Wow.
13: What?
14: Gene Gibson died yesterday. Mm. Does anybody know who Gene Gibson is? Looking at our staff over there. Rosie the Riveter.
15: Oh.
14: I had no idea she was still alive.
15: Okay.
14: Rosie, people that, younger people, if you're my age or older, you know who Rosie the Riveter was. The image of the working woman, women who helped us win World War II.
15: Yeah.
14: That when men left, they were the ones, you know, building the tanks, the planes, you know. So 6 million women. She's 100 years old. She was, in 1944, just 18 years old. Mm. She left her Minnesota home to go work as a welder in Seattle.
15: Wow.
14: So there you go. Yeah. Wow.
15: Wow.
14: Yeah. Same age as my dad.
15: Wow.
14: Our thoughts are with all who knew and loved Jeannie, especially her fellow Rosies.

0: and many friends whose lives she touched. The Facebook post read yesterday from the Pacific Historic Parks.
1: Probably one of the most memed, even still today, one of the most memed images, right?
0: Oh, yeah. I don't even have the in front of me. You know, I've got the arm up in the air. And,
1: yeah. Her muscles are a little more developed than yours are, but yeah, same thing. She was doing a few more curls.
0: I'm not going to talk.
1: She was working.
0: It's really amazing.
1: She was doing a real job, not radio.
0: Well, I guess, you know, my curls are probably a little bit different than hers. You know, probably. What's a beer weigh?
1: Yeah, right. Right. What's a glass of wine weigh? That's the question. Well, it can be pretty heavy on certain days.
0: Exactly. Yeah.
1: But
0: well, it's not how heavy, it's the repetition.
1: That's right. Exactly. Wow, seriously.
0: You know,
1: that picture is iconic.
0: And for it's
1: the illustration.
0: It's interesting how you look at years. I'm always fascinated when, for example, somebody said the other day, what was it? They make the comparison, you know, between 1986 and now, and that, you know, basically something is closer, you know, 1986 is further away from us than something in the 80s that happened, you know, in 1946 or whatever, you know, and when they make the comparison, you're like, oh, wow. Because 20 years seems like it goes by really fast. Yeah, and I remember when I was about 10 years old, and you know, probably 8, 9, 10 years old. And we all knew about World War II. But for me, it seemed like it was ancient times.
1: Yeah.
0: You know, like 20 years was like 200 years is how you thought about it in your mind.
1: Yeah,
0: but the fact is, World War II was still really big.
1: Right,
0: it was a big news item.
1: Yeah.
0: When I was 10 years old, you know, the movies, a ton of movies came out though in the '60s.
1: Oh yeah,
0: so many World War II movies came out in the late '50s, early '60s. So you saw that all the time. I mean, you would see the movies on a consistent basis. Mm. The first movie I ever saw in the movie theater. Mr. Roberts.
1: Okay.
0: With Henry Fonda.
1: Yeah. Great movie.
0: Mister! I still, if it comes on, I'll watch. If it's on, I'm going through, I'll watch it.
1: Yeah.
0: It just had such a big impact. And I know that I was amazed that when in 19, was it? It would have been early January of 1999. When I was working at our great affiliate KXL in Portland, Oregon, and we took a trip to Hawaii, and it was I went there, took a bunch of listeners,
1: okay,
0: and it's, you know, one of those promotions where the travel agency, you know, I got the penthouse suite at the top of the hotel where Duke's Canoe Club is on Oahu, but I had to work the whole time,
1: Because
0: I had to get up to do my show. What was my show? It was like, I was up at, I don't know, 2 a.m. All my listeners were getting home when I was going to work, were getting back to their hotel rooms when I was going to work. Now, the only thing is I had the great presidential suite. It was great. It was just awesome. I don't think I've ever had such luxury in my life. And I'll never forget my boss, myself, and my producer, we went up on the roof and ate breakfast on the roof, looking at the sunrise over Oahu. And the time difference, though, I mean, my show was, I think, started at 8 or 9 o'clock, and it was way earlier. It was like it started at 6.
1: Mm.
0: So we go down to Duke's Canoe Club to do the show.
1: Yeah.
0: And people were coming in to have breakfast, and it was great. And we did tours during the day. I did my show, and then we did stuff during the day. But I was probably asleep by 7 or 8 o'clock every night. But we went to the USS Missouri,
1: mm-hmm.
0: where they Japanese signed the surrender,
1: mm-hmm.
0: and it had not yet opened yet as a memorial. We were able to go on, you know, get there before it actually opened to the public,
1: mm.
0: and they have like a little, you know, glass dome right there. And we all, anybody our age knows that scene where you've got the one Japanese official leaning over with the pen and signing it. And the soldiers were all lined up. So I'd seen that a million times. I got really emotional.
1: Yeah.
0: I got really, really emotional. And I'll never forget. My ex-girlfriend at the time, I had promised her she should go with me. And she was an ex at the time.
1: Oh.
0: She asked me, she said, "Why are you so emotional?" I said, "Because when you realize the impact of what happened that day, that was the day that the expansion of fascism like that started slowly reversing."
1: Yeah. Right.
0: And I said, and it just hit me. And I thought it was interesting because I was not alive during World War II.
1: Right.
0: And so to have that, it shocked me a little bit that I got that emotional.
1: Mm. Yeah.
0: So, you know, when I saw the Rosie the Riveter story, you know, it's just like, wow. You know, it just hits you differently. Even if you were born, you know, because I was born roughly 10 years after World War II ended.
1: Right, right.
0: But it was such a huge part of the culture that anything World War II always affects me in some way. Even more than the Korean War.
1: Yeah.
0: You know, it's just World War II was so big, it just dominated even then. You know, I knew about the Korean War because I remember. I remember when the debate was still on about when I was a kid. I remember the debate about MacArthur being fired. General MacArthur being fired was still a huge, people were still debating it. You know, in 1964, 65, whatever. I mean, it was still a huge item. I just find it interesting that how the years, you know, 20 years now, good God, you and I've been working together 21 years. It seems like it's nothing. And as a kid, 20 years seems like an eternity.
1: Yeah. I don't know. Gene left home at 18.
0: Yeah.
1: And went out to basically help build ships.
0: Yeah, think about it. She traveled to Seattle to become a welder at 18.
1: You know, and I think of my dad who joined the Navy at 18 and the Korean War. He was immediately in the Korean War. And I've never asked him this because obviously he would have been too young to serve in World War II. But I don't know how much that because we're talking 1951 when he joined the Navy, and he was on the USS Samuel Moore. It was a destroyer, and I don't know how much what he learned from, and there was still lots of talk about World War II, who his father-in-law, they weren't married yet, served in, but he eventually met my mom, and, you know, after he was in the Navy, and they were married in 56, celebrating 70 years this year. But I don't know how much of what he was hearing about World War II inspired him to join the Navy to go fight in Korea. And I've never asked him that question. I'm going to have to. Well, there's still time.
0: And for me, I mean, when my dad would tell the story, like when he was 4F because of his foot, he had problems with his feet, with his one foot. But by the time it got, so he was supposed to be in 44, but he didn't end up going in until I think he was inducted, I think July, and didn't get over to Japan until the war was over. I mean, it was like October. And he immediately became a teacher. And I never thought about it, you know. And 19 years old, here he is, private first class.
1: Yeah,
0: you know, because he's an instructor, they make him private first class, and he's a teacher. Everybody is a higher rank than him. Because most of them were sergeants.
1: Right, right. Yeah, sure.
0: And he's a teacher over all these. And I said, did you ever have any problem? He goes, not one. And I'm thinking, wow, how mature my father was for 19.
1: Well, you know.
0: To go in and do that. It was that's, like, wow.
1: I think just, my dad.
0: Same thing. Yeah.
1: Well,
0: Genie,
1: he hitchhiked.
0: Genie, 18 years old. Traveling from Minnesota to Seattle.
1: Right.
0: To become a welder.
1: To do her part.
0: Wow.
1: And my dad hitchhiked from Jacksboro, Texas to Fort Worth Naval Air Station to report for duty. And that wasn't a thing. That wasn't a problem. He said he got a couple of rides, you know, got him most of the way there. Didn't walk too much. Wow. But the same thing, as he got in, they found out he was pretty good at interrogation. And that later inspired him when he moved over to the Air Force and joined the Air Force to become a security police officer and really excelled at doing that. And as one of his sons, I can tell you, he was very good at interrogating. Even in the non-criminal setting. But, that was something that was recognized and which, from that point on, he was part of intel that carried over into the Air Force. Military intel was a big part of it, and also serving as a security police officer. But I don't know what I guess he just had the natural knack. Your father had the natural knack, has the natural knack of, and always possessed that probably, even as a young person. And they recognize that, so, okay, he can teach because he understands this. He gets it when it comes to engineering. He knows what he's doing. And
0: well, he went in, he talked about repairing Jeeps and trucks you know, military. It was like, but.
1: Yeah.
0: And he was in 4 months, and there he is.
1: Right.
0: That quickly. And it always amazed me.
1: On the other hand, my maternal grandfather was 38 when he joined to go to World War II.
0: Wow.
1: He was a truck driver, so they put him behind the wheel of a tank, fought in the Battle of the Bulge. But he was 38, so he would have been an old man with all of his fellow soldiers there.
0: Yeah, you're right.
1: And, you know, I mean, I don't know, I don't have a lot of stories other than his only complaint when he wrote home to my grandmother was that it was cold. And the jackets weren't thick enough. They weren't big enough. But I don't know if, you know, he was getting instruction from a younger, you know, likely that happened.
0: Mm-hmm.
1: But I don't know. I'd love to learn more about it.
0: Funny you said your father hitchhiking. And I think that was my generation the last of the hitchhikers? Because
1: probably.
0: I just thought about that. Never see anyone hitchhiking today.
1: I see people walking. I don't see them putting their thumb out.
0: I don't see anybody. I don't can't remember the last time I saw somebody hitchhiking. I remember my first year of college.
1: Yeah.
0: You know, my brother and I shared the 1967 Ford Fairlane GTA 390 cubic inch.
1: Yeah.
0: And amazed that we're both alive today. But my brother dominated it. You know, he was in his second year of college. And for some reason, I can't remember why he got it. So I would hitchhike all the time.
1: Yeah,
0: I would hitchhike all the time, put my thumb out, and never had any problem. People, hey, what's going on? Now, the only thing is, at my age today, if I hitchhike, I would feel that I have to give a tip.
1: Yeah, right.
0: You know, it's like,
1: yeah.
0: Back then it was like, no, you just hitchhike, and you great conversations, and I wouldn't suggest anybody doing it.
1: Yeah.
0: But back then it was just different. I mean, it just was different. I mean, it was like you put out your thumb. Within 5 minutes, somebody would always pick you up. Hey, what's going on? What are you doing? And it was
1: just, well, my dad's dad was, you know, raising his younger siblings, you know, working full time, working actually 12-hour days on a pipeline, and was and in the oil fields, and so he didn't have a ride, so he left. He made sure that he left a couple of days early, and he got there. He got there in one day.
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3: a very interesting strawberry outlook for USDA for this season's crop. This is research economist Helen Wakefield.
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3: For top strawberry-growing state, California,
4: heavy rainfall in major strawberry-growing regions during the autumn negatively impacted late-season strawberry shipments. In 2026, the California strawberry season began earlier than usual due to unseasonably warm winter and spring temperatures that accelerated strawberry crop development.
3: Florida strawberry acreage has increased over recent years, yet
4: fresh strawberry shipments from Florida were lower year over year during the 2025-2026 season. Widespread freezing temperatures during winter storm Gianna in early 2026 damaged Florida's strawberry crop, lowering February and March fresh strawberry shipments by double digits compared to last season.
3: I'm Rod Bain reporting for the U.S. Department of Agriculture in Washington, D.C.
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8: I don't know about you, but my social media feeds are flooded with lotions and potions and gadgets, all promising to unlock different components of longevity. But if you log off, take a step back from all the hype, you'll find that the actual keys to a longer, healthier life are hiding in plain sight. There are four of them. Number one, nutrition. The Mediterranean diet really is the gold standard. Number two, exercise. You should be getting 150 minutes of moderate intensity exercise or 75 minutes of vigorous intensity exercise every week, plus strength training and stretching. Number three, sleep. Sleep is when your body and your brain repair themselves. You should be getting 7 to 9 hours a night. And finally, number four, often gets forgotten, socialization. It's not a bonus. It's a necessity for a healthy life, finding a sense of community, purpose, and belonging. I'm Dr. Sanjay Gupta, helping you live a better life.
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0: We are Red Eye Radio. He is Eric Carly, and I'm Gary McNamara. Coming up following the bottom of the hour, we'll have our political audio cut of the week.
1: Ah, okay.
0: And it's not Fauci.
1: Okay,
0: because nothing.
1: Yeah.
0: Nothing was
1: we could play
0: said.
1: The 111 times that he pleaded the fifth, but no.
0: Wow, nobody put that together on YouTube or on X yesterday. You figured that might have happened. What else do we have? GDP numbers came out yesterday.
1: Yeah.
0: Plus some inflation stuff.
1: Yeah.
0: So we'll get to that. Did you see that the petition to ban hunting and fishing in Oregon fails to make the ballot?
1: Good.
0: Yeah.
1: Good.
0: Animal activists ballot measure to effectively ban all hunting, fishing, trapping, and livestock farming across Oregon failed to make it on the November 2026 ballot. State election officials determined that it was nearly 13,000 valid signatures short of the requirement, although the Secretary of State recorded 142,784 signatures beyond the required 117,000. Only 104,000 of them were valid. See? That's why we need ID.
1: There you go. Voter ID. That's that perfect case for voter ID.
0: And there it is, right there.
1: Yep.
0: They're going to come back on it.
1: Oh, yeah.
0: I'm a big fan of federalism, that states can do different things.
1: Let them try it.
0: I was hoping that they would go for it to see how that ended up on the ballot. Oh, but something about direct democracy like this, where California now, liberals now not liking direct democracy anymore.
1: Oh, interesting.
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14: Fox News, I'm Deborah Valentine. President Trump says a deal has been reached to fully disarm Hamas and all of our armed groups in Gaza.
15: In a Truth Social post, President Trump called the work of his Board of Peace a monumental step toward a lasting peace. Provisions of the plan, he said, will result in a Palestinian government in control of Gaza with no harbor for terror groups.
14: Fox's Gurnell Scott. The nomination of Attorney General nominee Todd Blanche on hold. Fox's Jared Halpern explains.
16: The vote in the Senate Judiciary Committee was postponed after Republican Senators John Cornyn and Tom Tillis demanded more information from the Justice Department about ending a weaponization fund and other elements of a settlement between the president and the IRS.
14: President Trump says he'll renominate Blanche after the midterms, after Senators Cornyn and Tillis have departed Congress. 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
8: If I were to ask you what makes for a good night's sleep, you'd probably say a dark, quiet room, not too many things on your mind. But every night when you go to get some Z's, how often do you really think about the temperature in your bedroom? Temperature may be one of the most underappreciated factors in sleep. That's according to the Senior Vice President of Research and Scientific Affairs at the National Sleep Foundation. We often hear about lights and screens and stress, but even modest changes in temperature and airflow can influence both how quickly you fall asleep and how deeply you stay asleep. Most experts will recommend a room temperature of 60 to 67 degrees Fahrenheit. You might also experiment with your sheets and what you actually wear to bed. Play around a bit and see what improves your sleep. You might be delightfully surprised. I'm Dr. Sanjay Gupta, helping you live a better life.
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0: And he is Eric Harley, and I'm Gary McNamara. 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Well, we all thought that the left and the Democrats love the popular vote. Well, not necessarily. 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
1: 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Not FDA approved, results vary.
0: So we were talking about in Oregon that the petition to ban hunting and fishing in Oregon failed to make the ballot. They had 142,000 signatures for the petition. They needed 117,000, but only 104,000 of them were valid. So it's not going to be there. But there was a big push to do that. Now, this would have banned all hunting, fishing, trapping, and livestock farming.
1: Yeah. Pretty much anything to do with animals.
0: Exactly. I imagine those, the 15 rural counties. It's like, all right, let's just destroy them.
1: Yeah.
0: They want to secede. We'll just destroy those 15 counties.
1: Well, my question would be, eventually, do you expand that to owning pets?
0: Oh, yeah.
1: You would have to, right?
0: Wow, that'd be a great, yeah, that's a great point, right?
1: And so, yeah. You know, because, look, sorry, the Labradoodle is man-made. We got to quit doing this. Canines were in the wild. We domesticated them.
0: Yeah.
1: It's not good.
0: And
1: nobody can own wild animals.
0: Not only that, you know, you and I have tried to get the left, mm-hmm. based on what they believe, to join us, but they would not. Because one of the things that they say, that the left says, mm-hmm. is destroying the planet is so many people having pets,
1: yes.
0: and smoking pot.
1: That's right.
0: Smoking pot and pets.
1: That's right.
0: Pets and pot.
1: That's right. Do you think a Labradoodle will canoodle? I bet they do.
0: Well, a lot of people have smooch fests with their poodles.
1: Wow. Yeah.
0: Give me a kiss.
1: Yeah.
0: Come here.
1: Yeah.
0: Come here. Give me a kiss. Because remember, that was the definition of canoodling for the New York City lawyers, was a smooch fest. Hey, can you imagine losing your career because of, well, I was making millions of dollars.
1: And I kissed someone.
0: But I lost it because I was engaged in a smooch fest.
1: Yeah. What are you in for? Smooch fest.
0: Smooch fest.
1: Oh, should have known, man. Cops are everywhere. But it's.
0: But when you think about how, this is how radical they are.
1: Well, because, and here's the thing. You know, you don't have to be a hunter. You don't have to be a fisherman. You don't have to do those things. But the preservation of a healthy population of wildlife requires that there are some that do it. It's the only way.
0: Well, only the professionals can do it.
1: Well, that's the thing, is that you would have to get out there and basically, if there's an overpopulation and you couldn't control disease, if you put this into place and that happened in a state or a region, then those state officials would have to make the determination that you're going to have to control the population by going in and then just taking them out. And then nobody gets any benefit from it. You just euthanize them. And the benefit, by the way, would be that you're putting food on the table at the same time of population control. That's why fishermen fish and hunters hunt. If you're responsible, it actually helps the population of wild game. And that's, you know, but they don't care. And we don't even have to get into wild game. Ranching. No more.
0: Yeah, no, right. No livestock, ranches. No fishing.
1: Now, here's the thing.
0: No hunting. Now, I have a better idea for them.
1: Yeah.
0: Just ban all guns and bows. And then nobody can hunt.
1: You could probably strangle a couple of those cows. Deer. Ted Nugent claims he can. I'd say he probably can. I wouldn't doubt it. A guitar string. But here's the thing. What about cattle haulers? Would they be allowed to travel through the state, going from one state to another, if their destination wasn't in that state? Would you have slaughterhouses? You wouldn't have slaughterhouses. You couldn't process beef, right? Because if you can't ranch,
0: yeah.
1: you're certainly not going to have a place where you can kill them. I don't know how many slaughterhouses they may have.
0: But
1: there.
0: Think of when you move, the one thing, when I moved to Portland and worked at our great affiliate KXL, the one thing I got sick of was all the lunches I had to do,
1: mm-hmm.
0: and every lunch was salmon.
1: Oh, yeah. Yeah,
0: well, no. That means.
1: Yeah, it's either chicken or salmon.
0: And
1: yeah.
0: I'm like, well, you're talking about changing.
1: And there it's probably always salmon. Yeah, okay.
0: It was salmon all the time. Yeah, it was Northwest. salmon. I'm sick of salmon.
1: Oh, man, I could live off of it.
0: Well, no, yeah, I mean,
1: I know what you
0: mean. Well, it was like every time I did a luncheon, it was.
1: Yeah.
0: Now, I love salmon. I mean, I absolutely just do.
1: Well,
0: I mean,
1: wild salmon, there's just nothing better.
0: And healthier.
1: The redder, the better.
0: Yeah.
1: Oh, my gosh.
0: And so you're actually changing a culture there if you do that.
1: Of course.
0: With salmon, that even the liberals were into the culture of eating salmon.
1: Well, I mean, you think about that, salmon and steelhead for fishermen in the Northwest. There you have it right there. Those are your two targets. And steelhead being a trout, kind of they have a similar migration pattern to salmon. You want that. They've got a great, if you could get a good one, a great chrome look, but all the hatcheries, you know, along those waterways and everything else, they're all there to keep a healthy population. And you don't have to eat meat. You don't have to hunt or fish. You don't have to engage in any of it. But as a society, we're meat eaters.
0: So you look at, petition that basically direct democracy. We're going to have an initiative.
1: Yeah.
0: And we're going to get rid of hunting and all that stuff.
1: Right. Yeah.
0: And it was really interesting because at the same time, the editorial staff of the Wall Street Journal had an editorial yesterday. Democrats turn against direct democracy. They're using courts and legislative tricks now to block citizen initiative. But where they're doing it, And he talks about, for example, in Washington State, they've been Colorado, Washington, and California.
1: Mm-hmm.
0: And they say in a lot of these states, people are actually fiscally conservative, but they're politically very, culturally liberal.
1: Right. Yeah.
0: And so, when you look at, the property tax thing that passed a long time ago, mm-hmm. that initiative,
1: mm-hmm.
0: but you look at other things, for example, as they talk about Washington State, where the Democratic Attorney General is trying to mislead voters about a voter initiative that seeks to overturn the Democrats' imposition of an income tax, because they're not supposed to have an income tax. And the Supreme Court, appointed by all Democrats, said, well, we don't consider an income tax an income tax. And so it's like, okay, let's put this up, for an initiative, which would probably go down to defeat. It would probably win. They probably could. They might win that in Washington State.
1: Mm-hmm.
0: And it's like, okay, the attorney general's attempting and the courts are attempting to block that. And then they go to Colorado, where Democrats in recent years have enacted new taxes disguised as fees.
1: Mm.
0: In response, voters put forward a ballot measure this year that sought to narrowly define fees and require voter approval for those to raise large amounts of revenue. The state Supreme Court is trying to block that. And then California, Governor Gavin Newsom sued to block a citizen initiative that sought to require a 2/3 vote of the legislature and a vote of the people for major fee and tax increases such as cap and tax programs. California's Supreme Court, 6 of the 7 justices at the time were appointed by Democrat governors, kicked the measure off the ballot. And what they're saying is, and this is really interesting. It's sort of like the ranked choice voting.
1: Yeah, yeah.
0: As soon as, remember, when they thought Republicans might have a chance, they were trying to repeal it in California.
1: Yeah.
0: The Democrats go, okay. So it's not about having a popular vote.
1: Right.
0: It's only, we believe we can win this because of the popular vote. We can win certain things that we want. But when it comes to certain things we don't want, to hell with direct democracy,
1: right?
0: And the popular vote.
1: Yeah.
0: And I find that fascinating.
1: Yeah.
0: I really do. I find that just fascinating.
1: Yeah.
0: But when we look at what I consider the political audio cut of the week, it goes to Chuck Schumer. Because earlier in the week, we played Jeffries.
1: Yeah.
0: Minority Leader of the House.
1: Right. Yeah.
0: We're saying, when asked about the socialist agenda and everything else, the communist socialist agenda, he goes, we're a big tent, we're a big tent, and he wouldn't address any questions. This was Chuck Schumer, and you and I were waiting for this. We said, why doesn't a reporter ask a Democrat senator whether they should abolish the Senate?
1: Right.
0: Well, we wanted to know because it's very important where the leadership is. If the leadership is going to crumble to the communist, well, then you're done.
1: Yeah.
0: You do run the party.
1: Right.
0: And this is, we have the receipts.
1: Yeah.
0: That the communists now run the Democratic Party because the leadership will not denounce them. Well, this is Schumer asked the question. He's a senator asking whether he believes that the Senate should be abolished. Now, it's not going to happen. This is the thing, though. It's not going to happen. You're not going to get small Democrat states to agree to give up their representation in Congress. No, you're not. It's not going to happen. We've said that before. You think Vermont's going to say we're going to give up Bernie Sanders?
1: Yeah, right.
0: But we're going to give up our two senators where we have in the bicameral legislature, we have an equal footing with Texas. You think these small liberal states, Rhode Island, whatever, Maryland, that they're going to give up their senators? I mean, they really haven't thought this out.
1: No.
0: They really, but,
1: no.
0: So it's a hypothetical that's not going to happen. It's not going to happen. You're not going to be able to get a constitutional amendment to get rid of the Senate. And there's a train of thought that you can't even get a constitutional amendment to do it because the Senate is ingrained in the Constitution. If you get rid of the Senate, there is no Constitution.
1: Right.
0: Anymore.
1: Right.
0: And so it'd be a pretty simple, because it's a hypothetical. It's not going to happen. He won't answer the question. He deflects. He cannot say this is a stupid idea. This is the receipt that shows that the communists are in charge of the Democrat Party.
2: The Democratic Socialists of America recently released their new platform. One of the things in that platform is to abolish the Senate and create a new unicameral House in Congress. Is this something Democratic Socialist candidates have been winning in races across the country? Is this something that has a place, this type of policy position?
3: The bottom line is Democrats from one end of the spectrum to the other are going to be working to defeat Trump.
0: There you go. He can't answer that question.
1: Right.
0: That right there shows they cannot fight the communists in the Democratic Party.
1: They can't. There's no way.
0: We are Red Eye Radio.
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0: We are Red Eye Radio. He's Eric Harley and I'm Gary McNamara. All right, important Hollywood news here.
1: Okay,
0: We're always breaking the hottest.
1: We're
0: Hollywood
1: on the cutting
0: news.
1: Edge of Hollywood,
0: yes, even before TMZ.
1: Yeah, we're on the cutting edge. Everyone knows it.
0: Here we go. Paramount Plus announced yesterday that a sequel series to the cult classic, the 90s teen film Clueless, has been greenlit, and Alicia Silverstone will reprise her role as an adult woman, insane liberal.
1: Hmm. Wow. All right.
0: Clueless.
1: Yeah.
0: No, but that is true. They're
1: going to do a second one.
0: Right.
1: These years later.
0: And she was a liberal in there. I mean, back then she was a liberal. You know, her character was more liberal. I mean, it's.
1: Yeah.
0: So I did make up the part about a clueless adult woman liberal. But that's what she will be.
1: That's probably how it's going to happen.

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13: Agreement. I'm Deborah Valentine, Fox News. On social media, President Trump says a deal is reached to fully disarm Hamas and other armed groups in Gaza.
14: In a Truth Social post, President Trump called the work of his Board of Peace a monumental step toward a lasting peace. Provisions of the plan, he said, will result in a Palestinian government in control of Gaza with no harbor for terror groups. It would also, according to the plan, ensure security for Israel. The president said a phased implementation of his 20-point peace plan will commence with Hamas laying down arms, Israel withdrawing its troops, and Gaza patrolled by an international stabilization force working with Palestinian police. A Board of Peace official would only say the process would take some time to implement. Gernal Scott, Fox News.
13: The agreement would allow a new Palestinian government to work with the Board of Peace and prevent Gaza from being used as a base for terror attacks. The U.S. State Department announced that the U.S. sanctioned six entities and individuals in China, India, and Iran accused of helping to enable the Iranian regime. Fox's Christina Coleman has the story.
7: This as President Trump continues to weigh whether to carry out a major assault on Iran's weapon systems and other targets to stop the regime. Meantime, U.S. allies in the region are trying to prevent another war front after the Houthis declared a naval blockade on the Red Sea. Also, some are encouraging the president to address China over the country's alleged plan to arm Iran with rocket launchers. However, China denies these accusations and claims they're pushing for an end to this conflict.
13: This comes as the president announced the Board of Peace reached what he called a historic agreement to fully disarm Hamas and other armed groups in Gaza. 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
12: A better life with Dr. Sanjay Gupta.
15: There are lots of things you can measure to get an idea of how healthy you are at any given moment. Temperature, heart rate, blood pressure, just to name a few. But how about how healthy you will be and how long you're likely to live? According to a new study out of the University at Buffalo, two simple strength tests are pretty accurate at predicting longevity in older women. One is hand grip strength, and the other is how quickly people can stand up from a seated position without using their arms. By the way, I remember interviewing former President Jimmy Carter when he was quite old and being really impressed how he just popped out of the chair without using his arms. Not a lot of older people can actually do that. But I think the message here is that maintaining strength as you age is going to help you perform everyday activities, but also help you avoid injury and stay independent. I'm Dr. Sanjay Gupta, helping you live a better life.
13: Spain is deploying its military after migrants ran across its border with Morocco on Wednesday. Fox's Kevin Cork has more.
16: Migrants by the thousands surged by land and sea from Morocco into the territory. Video showing hundreds, if not thousands, swimming or floating on inner tubes from the Moroccan side, while others broke through a gate on land and just ran into the city. State television and TVE in Spain reports that 2,000 to 3,000 people have crossed into Ceuta, with the Interior Ministry vowing to deport those

0: President Trump is hosting another cabinet meeting today, and for the first time, his top aides will gather at Camp David, the presidential retreat in the Maryland mountains. White House Press Secretary Caroline Levitt says the site will be a lot of fun and something different for the cabinet to experience. President Trump last visited Camp David last month to celebrate Father's Day weekend with his family. A cabinet meeting at Camp David had been planned in May, but was canceled because of a severe weather threat. At the White House, Jared Halpern, Fox News.
1: Authorities say cyber attacks targeted over 30 water systems in Minnesota earlier this week. The source of the attacks is being investigated, but they came amid warnings that Iranian hackers have been focused on such systems. Minnesota says it serves said Thursday that the investigation into the attacks that happened on Sunday and Monday is continuing. Minnesota state officials have not identified who was behind them. I'm Deborah Valentine. This is Fox News.
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5: How often do you stop to wonder whether you should share something that's revealing, maybe even embarrassing, with a partner, a friend, or even your boss? In her new book called Revealing, The Underrated Power of Oversharing, behavioral scientist Leslie John says doing just that can help you deepen relationships that are vital to your life. We need people to trust us in order to get things like love, friendship, and career success. That's what she told us. When you make yourself vulnerable by revealing something sensitive, it does make other people trust you. In turn, when you ask someone to reveal something about themselves, showing that interest will generally lead someone to like you more. Why? Because people like to be asked about themselves, she says. It also signals that they are discriminating and choosy, but in a good way. I'm Dr. Sanjay Gupta, helping you live a better life.
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6: Now, it's Red Eye Radio. Gary McNamara and Eric Hurley talk about everything from politics to social issues and news of the day. 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
7: All across America, we are Red Eye Radio. He is Eric Hurley and I'm Gary McNamara. Welcome and good morning. Hi. Well, you know, it's the end of the week, and by the way, we don't have a vacation next week, and we have no three-day weekend. So,
8: I'm sorry, what?
7: I get complaints. Why are you guys on vacation? You know, I can't get angry at you. You know, it's like very accusatory. Why are you on vacation? And you're taking another day off? Well, you know, we do get days off.
8: Yeah.
7: The first reaction is, hey, what? Oh, no, wait. They're angry that I'm not on.
8: Right.
7: I can't get angry back at them.
8: That's true.
7: They want more of me.
8: Yeah.
7: I hope they're okay.
8: Right.
7: All right. So, we've got to clear the desk, right?
8: Let's go.
7: All right. President, maybe quick reaction, then go over everyone. All right. Let's hit the different stories. Okay. President Donald Trump on Thursday announced a historic agreement for the complete disarmament of Hamas and all other armed groups in Gaza. The diplomatic breakthrough negotiated by the Board of Peace alongside mediators Egypt, Qatar, and Turkey will pave the way for a new Palestinian government in Gaza. Egypt, Qatar, and Turkey and the Board of Peace.
8: Yeah.
7: I think I'll wait for the details.
8: I think I'll wait for the results.
7: Because specific details on that.
8: I've heard the word historic before. But let's just say paper and action have been two very different things

0: historically speaking, in that region.
1: Well, it's not a, at least, it's not a, I would have been more doubtful if they said we have a memorandum of understanding.
0: We have a framework of a memorandum of understanding. Possible understanding.
1: Yeah. Especially when you're dealing with, again, Islamic radicalism, they don't want peace.
0: No.
1: We all know it.
0: Look, you're not, here's the thing, you're not changing the their fundamental values, which I'm talking about Hamas, which dictate that you have to eliminate Israel.
1: Right.
0: You're not changing anything.
1: Right.
0: You may, this whole disarm thing, all right, as if they'll have no presence, as if they won't be in the region, as if they won't be able to attack again, which, by the way, goes back to the mission against Iran. This is one of the many reasons that mission must be completed. The regime must be gone in Iran because they're funding Hamas. That's what you do. You want a peace deal? Take out the regime, get that plutonium, and all the funding for those proxies, well, most of it, is gone.
1: I like how the Wall Street Journal wrote it. U.S. says Hamas has agreed to a broad plan to disarm.
0: Broad plan.
1: The multi-phase process. If the multi-phase process succeeds, Palestinian militant groups would lose power in Gaza, and Israel would withdraw.
0: Yeah.
1: Hamas and other Palestinian militant groups agreed to a plan that, if followed, would see the groups disarm and lose power in the Gaza Strip. So there you go. I'll wait for the specific details and what the multi-phase actually is specifically and see if phase one
0: I'd like to know the timeline.
1: Gets anywhere. Look, I mean, right now, I mean, when we again, that's the Board of Peace and those other countries, which I don't trust any of them to negotiate a deal for Israel and or the United States.
0: Right.
1: I know the United States is a part of it, but the United States is having problems negotiating just alone with Iran. So you bring all these other countries in, and I'm like, nah, okay, you're going to have to prove it to me. Case in point, you know, there was an NBC story yesterday that the White House denied, but the story said the president's ranting and raving because they don't know what to do with Iran.
0: Yeah.
1: They don't know how to end this. They don't know what to do on it.
0: Yeah.
1: And again, as we have said, the president admitted it. I'm not accusing the president of anything when I say the president is being played as a fool by Iran because that's what he said.
0: Yeah.
1: Right. President Trump said that. But when you see this, for example, and we never hit this week, when the report that Iran expects to receive 400 Chinese-made shoulder-fired missiles, you know, because he's been, you know, the president's been out there saying, Trump's been out there saying, no, I talked to Xi, talked to Putin, and they're staying out of it. They're going to stay out of it. And we're like, yeah, right.
0: Mm-hmm.
1: So the reporters hit the president on it. Here's the quote of what he said.
0: Mm.
1: Well, things like this happens, but that would be surprising. Mr. Xi told me very strongly he wouldn't partake.
0: Yeah.
1: And then they write Wall Street Journal, well, in that case, never mind, except for China lies about its support for Iran.
0: Well, no, that's the whole thing.
1: Even claiming not to import Iranian oil.
0: Uh-huh.
1: That's where the president sounds foolish.
0: And that you believe
1: Xi.
0: Right.
1: Yeah, like, or things like this happen, but that would be surprising.
0: Well, and he does the same thing with Putin.
1: Yeah.
0: Well, I'll talk to Putin about it.
1: Yeah.
0: Why?
1: Just.
0: Why? Oh, we're going to talk to Iran.
1: Meanwhile, GDP growth.
0: Yeah. Ouch.
1: 1.5% during the second quarter. Driven by consumers and AI investment. You know, we've talked about the fact that how you really judge an economy is the real judge of an economy is the goods and services that you produce.
0: Mm-hmm.
1: You know, the GDP views economic activity as investment before you get a return on the investment.
0: Yeah.
1: You know, as right. we call it, the movement of money.
0: Right.
1: Since they made that big change over a decade ago, you and I have always said, okay, it's the one thing that everybody uses, but does it tell the full story? And it does not, because right. a lot of it is AI investment, where there's no return on investment yet. The money's just being put forth to do it, which is what we say is the movement of money and driven by consumers. But that is legit. The consumer part of it is legit. You're
0: right.
1: buying things.
0: Yes, right.
1: Consumer spending contributed 2.1 percentage points. Business investment added 1.2. A decline in government spending subtracted from growth in the quarter because of the way GDP is calculated. But, as they point out, less government money spent helps the private economy over time. That if the government's spending less money, it's actually good long term. But because of the way the GDP is viewed, when government spends money, that's part of the GDP, which again we view as another problem with using the GDP as the be all end all.
0: Right.
1: The problem? What's dragging the economy? Tariffs.
0: Yeah.
1: Equipment purchases and intellectual property accounted for all of the uptick in business investment. That's basically AI.
0: Mm-hmm.
1: So what's hurting it? Tariffs. And the president has doubled down on it. And you see that when the president put in all the new tariffs last week, you had conservative publications. We mentioned it. What was it? There's the one article just said the president has said now, basically by doing that, to hell with the economy.
0: Yeah, right.
1: You know, we don't, right. you know, yeah. we don't care about economic growth.
0: Right.
1: Now that he has found, and the lawsuits have come out about these tariffs, but it's just like, whatever. I just want to find the headline that I saw the other day on it. If I kept it, okay, I don't have it here. I must have. You know what happened? It didn't print. That was the problem.
0: Ah, okay. Right.
1: But it was a. I think it was National Review that had it. That just said, and then it's just like conservative outlets. But you know, the fascinating thing is, on the war and on tariffs, there's no support from the social media influencers that support President Trump and have supported President Trump no matter what he has done.
0: Yeah,
1: the basic cheerleaders are gone for
0: right.
1: tariffs
0: right.
1: and the war.
0: Right.
1: That's a problem.
0: No, that is a problem. And
1: because it shows you're losing part of your base.
0: Well, and to further that problem, if you're not listening to your base, then who are you listening to? Because he's clearly not. If there's silence in terms of the support from your base, you're just doubling down.
1: Well,
0: for what reason?
1: You never got, I mean, as we have said, don't BS the public, especially on the economy.
0: Yeah.
1: That's one of the major reasons Biden lost.
0: Right. Right.
1: And when the president said that foreign manufacturers and foreign countries pay the tariffs and that we'll get, you know, we're trillions of dollars in investment, which of course hasn't happened because there's no deal. You can't force people to invest.
0: No. No.
1: And you can't force foreign companies to do that, and that we're richer than ever before. When you overpromise and underdeliver on the economy, the public's going to turn you off on that.
0: Yeah. Yeah.
1: And when the president said over and over again, that you're clueless, you don't know what, you're like Alicia Silverstone, you're clueless, you don't know foreign countries and foreign companies, they pay all the tariffs, and then the billions upon billions being refunded now to U.S. manufacturers, and now consumer groups suing because it was the American public that paid the vast majority of the tariffs, and they're ticked off that it's going back to the companies. But as the trade court says, there's no way to do it. We can't do it.
0: Right.
1: You know, they're the ones that paid. You may have paid it indirectly, but they paid the money directly to the government, and that's the receipts that we have. It's the only thing that we can do.
0: You've had a couple of big right. box retailers saying that based on the refunds they're getting, they're going to pass that on
1: right.
0: through lower prices.
1: Right.
0: But here's the thing. It's not a direct check to the consumer. so the question is, all right, at what level can you lower prices that would make a difference, a noticeable difference, based on the refunds you're getting? I do see, you know, some prices on some things coming down, but that's, I always chalk that up to competition. You know, big boxes competing with Amazon and other big box and other discount retailers and everything else. So I don't know what, at what point you, you know, I can't look at their books. I can't tell you what was essentially refunded through lower pricing. And people can't either. They're not seeing prices come down. That's the big problem. And with fuel, it's just going to, it just, it looks like we're in it. It's not going to change because there doesn't look like there's going to be a commitment to finishing the mission in Iran. It looks like this thing is going to be a long, drawn out whatever. I don't know what it's, where the exit strategy is, what they want to accomplish, what they actually see as their end goal right now. And it, nothing is going to happen in time for November 3rd. That's,
1: well, when you look at, for example, the things that you were promised because of the tariffs, you know, we're now a rich country.
0: Mm-hmm.
1: Nobody sees it. What they see is increased prices.
0: Right.
1: People judge the economy by how they are.
0: Right.
1: What is the qualifier for the country is richer than ever before? The deficit is higher now. We're at one point, because we're not to the full year yet, there'll be October. Mm-hmm. We're at 1.37 trillion compared to 1.34 trillion last year. So Doge did not have an effect of lowering the deficit, as we told you it would not happen. And Right. We got criticized by many in our audience, and we said, look, we've done this for a long time. This isn't an opinion. We both voted for Trump three times. This isn't TDS. It's economic reality. An economic reality you can't change, I can't change.
0: Nope.
1: When you look at the trade deficit that the president said would be way lower because of the tariffs, the trade deficit remains higher than it was last year.
0: Mm-hmm.
1: Because countries simply went to different places to do it. The economy adapts. The economy, why? Because the people that are involved in the economy every day are going to search wherever they can for the lowest price. Mm-hmm. That's just the reality of it.
0: Mm-hmm. Yeah.
1: So you never got then they promised you were going to get the tariff checks. That didn't happen. And then the president said the foreign countries pay it, which they did not. That's three things that were completely wrong that never happened that we told you. And we were criticized for that as if, you know, well, people really can't say we have TDS because we voted for him three times.
0: Right.
1: It's simply, we're not going to be BS'd.
0: And I want the party to win in right. November.
1: I want them to win. Right. And we're not going to BS you.
0: No.
1: And Trump on tariffs has done major BS to the American public on it. And now what has he done again? Done it again? We said it again the other day. We have a $200 billion deficit with Canada. You know, basically a deficit. You know, like
0: trade imbalance.
1: He didn't say trade imbalance. He said deficit.
0: Mm-hmm.
1: As if it's a deficit like the budget.
0: It must be even.
1: Yeah, like it must be even with everybody. Or, no, it must be above with the United States all the time.
0: Mm.
1: It doesn't work. You can manipulate an economy. You cannot change economics. That's how people respond to incentive.
0: Yep.
1: That's not a political statement. It's economic reality.
0: It's math.
1: Yeah. We are Red Eye Radio.
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2: 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Indiana, Kentucky, and Virginia have per gallon surcharges. 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
8: 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I'm Dr. Sanjay Gupta, helping you live a better life.
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1: We're on our radio. He's Eric Cronin. I'm Gary McNamara. Welcome and good morning. You know, just very quickly on the, when we was talking, the goods, the actual tangible goods deficit is the one which is higher than last year. Services, United States is kicking butt. But it's the goods, it's the tangible goods that Trump is really looking at. But services are going through the roof for the United States. We have a $336 billion surplus in services of trade. Which is huge, which is great, which is where we're going. I mean, this basically the services means, you know, that can be, you know, software, intellectual property, all that kind of stuff.
0: Sure.
1: We're booming in the service industry.
0: Yeah.
1: In trade with other countries.
0: Right.
1: Which is counts, you know, for the GDP.
0: That's probably only going to continue.
1: Yeah.
0: Based on all of the tech that is building right now in the U.S.
1: Yeah.
0: We have all the tech business that's building right now, that's going to keep that going.
1: Through May of 2026, $1.06 trillion goods deficit, $336 billion services surplus.
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18: Fox News, I'm Chris DeMeo. President Trump says Hamas and other armed groups in Gaza will disarm as part of a deal brokered by his Board of Peace.
19: Provisions of the plan, he said, will result in a Palestinian government in control of Gaza with no harbor for terror groups. It would also, according to the plan, ensure security for Israel.
18: Fox's Granola Scott. The first part of the deal calls for Hamas to lay down their arms and Israel's withdrawal of troops. Seattle's police chief, Sean Barnes, resigns under pressure from the mayor over the response to last week deadly shooting at a food festival.
20: It was 5 hours before the police department and Mayor Wilson held a news conference to announce one person had been arrested. And it wasn't until Monday, 17 hours later, that officials confirmed another suspect had died at the scene and a third unidentified suspect remained missing.
18: Fox's Claudia Cowan. 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
8: 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Certified strength and conditioning coach Dana Santis told us, recovery is about choosing the right kind of movement at the right time. 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I'm Dr. Sanjay Gupta, helping you live a better life.
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1: And he is Eric Cronin. I'm Gary McNamara. Oh, man, Eric, I got to tell you, Matt Taibbi's column. The Fauci legend will not die. The ferocity of the COVID cover-up is a thing to behold. Now, remember, when you talk about people like Matt Taibbi and you talk Michael Schellenberger, these are people that have been Democrats.
26: Mm-hmm.
1: They're not Trump fanatics. They're not Trump fans.
26: Right.
1: They're the ones that were a part of the Twitter files along with Barry Weiss. They wish to report the news. They are Democrats that have said facts actually mean something.
26: Yeah.
1: And I had mentioned this yesterday, and we've gone through the points before, but the way he just lays it out. All right.
26: Okay.
1: This is Mother Jones. Mother Jones, by the way, is a, my God, how long have they been around? I remember them around the 70s. Mother Jones, a liberal publication on Dr. Anthony Fauci. All right, here we go. Because I mentioned this yesterday where they said, there's no smoking gun. We go, of course there is.
26: Yeah.
1: Depends what the definition of smoking gun is. What's the definition of canoodle? What's the definition of a smoking gun?
26: Mm-hmm.
1: Because, and here's what they write. The diary entries contain plenty of cringeworthy moments. Fauci congratulating himself on how famous he had become, for example, and basking in the attention of female celebrities like Julia Roberts and Barbara Streisand. What they don't contain, much to the dismay of Paul and Fauci's other critics, is any kind of smoking gun proving that the public health leader deliberately misled the American people. Right?
26: Yeah.
1: That's what Mother Jones wrote.
26: Yeah.
1: Matt Taibbi. And we know all this. I wonder what Mother Jones would consider a smoking gun. On February 9th, 2020, appearing on the Newt Gingrich podcast, Dr. Anthony Fauci said the idea that COVID-19 came from a lab was a conspiracy theory without any scientific evidence. This is 8 days after Fauci took part in a conference call with 11 other prominent scientists. And he goes through all the different scientists. We don't need to go through all their different names. He does, though, in order to make sure everything is documented.
26: Mm-hmm.
1: Thanks to the diary, we now know that just three of the scientists in that call, Fauci is included in that, plus the gain-of-function expert, Fauci, or Dr. Fauci, plus German Drosten, advocated for natural origin. Here's how Fauci characterized the others. The rest felt that deliberate insertion was possible, given the fact that Dr. Zheng Li Shi of the University of Wuhan had been working for years on coronaviruses to allow adaptation of a spike protein to bind to the human ACE2 receptor. We could not let this go. This is Fauci writing to explain that 9 of the 12 scientists in the key meeting he attended at the beginning of the pandemic felt that deliberate insertion, that means created by man, of a key mutation was possible in part because a prominent Chinese scientist known to all had been working on the exact sequencing problem just miles from where the first cases were reported. To repeat the smoking gun line, Dr. Zheng Li Shi of the University of Wuhan has been working for years in gain of function to allow adaptation of the spike protein to bind to a human ACE2 receptor. For Fauci to subsequently say 8 days later in public that the notion of a laboratory release was without scientific basis was clearly deceptive. It was deceptive when at the White House briefing on April 8th, he said the mutations that COVID took to get to the point where it is now totally consistent with the jump of a species from an animal to human. It was deceptive not to tell the public that he'd been in constant communication with the authors of Nature Medicine paper, with a Nature Medicine paper he kept citing as proof of this theory, authors who described him as having prompted the paper to begin with. So he's saying he'd been in constant communication with the authors of a Nature Medicine publication. He was the author of the Nature Medicine publication.
0: Right. Yeah.
1: Fauci's deception was proven long before the release of the diary anyway. 3 years ago, a House committee released an email by Fauci referencing that same February 1st meeting, noting that scientists described the mutations as most unusual to have evolved naturally, resulting in a suspicion that this mutation was intentionally inserted. Why did they think this? Fauci's own words. The suspicion was heightened by the fact that the scientists at Wuhan University are known to have been working on gain-of-function experiments to determine the molecular mechanisms associated with bad viruses adapting to human infection, and the outbreak originated in Wuhan. This is a public official who repeatedly told the public he believed the virus evolved naturally and denounced the lab leak theory as ignorant nonsense. Did we ever hear him talk about leading scientists remarking to him about the novelty of a COVID-19 mutation? Did we hear him mention that his close colleague, Jeremy Farr, called a 2015 paper written by the University of North Carolina's Ralph Baric with China's Zhi Zhengli a how-to manual for building a coronavirus in a laboratory? This is what happens when you have people that do good journalism.
0: Yep. And it's pretty simple. Fauci handed all of the material to the world. This is, now that this has been released, it's known. He's a liar. He deliberately lied to the world. And was hailed as a hero, still today, after all of this, by the left, hailed as a hero. Somebody gave him flowers, did you see?
1: Yeah, I saw that, yeah.
0: We love you, Dr. Fauci. We don't care about pandemics or people's lives. Here's some flowers. Wow. Yeah. That's... You know, that's, you're just delusional. Trying to make the case that nothing wrong was done, he did good work. You're not addressing the current situation.
1: And there it is. He lost Peggy Noonan on the Wall Street Journal. Mm-hmm. Anthony Fauci unmasks himself. The diaries make clear he saw the pandemic less as a historic emergency than a media opportunity. It wasn't good for Fauci or anybody else that he took the fifth at his Senate hearing this week. That plus his diary may well have been a reputation-destroying event. It was obviously his right as a citizen to invoke the protections of the Constitution, and he surely had his reasons, but everyone who takes the fifth knows what it looks like.
0: Yep.
1: And we go from that point on. Dr. Fauci is a man who ran the pandemic response in America. He was the face of it. When you have been appointed, in effect, to lead a nation through a disaster, you owe that nation a full and frequent accounting.
0: Yep.
1: To seem to dodge is unbecoming. He has already been given a sweeping presidential pardon by Joe Biden. By the way, I'm glad that in my when my doctor gives me advice, that he doesn't get a full pardon for anything that he gives me in the advice. That would be a little strange. I would wonder if I should go to that doctor, if that doctor gets a full pardon for the advice that he'd given for basically 10 years.
0: Right.
1: Or 12 years, or yeah. 11 years.
0: Yeah, you'd want a second opinion.
1: He goes, he has already been given a sweeping presidential pardon by Joe Biden. In the time after and not covered by that pardon, he owes it to the public to speak truthfully. It would have been good to hear Dr. Fauci distill what the entire pandemic experience was and what it did to us as a society. What could have been done to make it its management better? What decisions in retrospect make it worse? Looking back, did he or others in their newfound ascendancy get carried away? On reflection, is there any justice to the charge that they became power drunk? Dr. Fauci's pandemic diary released this week was also damaging. When I heard of its existence, I thought, good. What history most needs is first-person testimony, the more the better, in real time if possible.
0: Wow. You know?
1: And so we got it.
0: Well, you know, from the beginning, it's now clear from the beginning, he set out to do something that he knew was dangerous. And he actually said the risks would be worth it. And of course, those risks became reality globally. You can't force him to talk, but he's already talked enough for himself in writing as to where he actually was.
1: Yeah.
0: And the reason you have to lie at that point, early on, you have to start lying. Because you were part of making this happen.
1: It's very simple. If you're somebody who says this could get pretty complicated, all we have to say is this. Notice that if you look at Rand Paul and the Republicans, they want questions on why Dr. Fauci, in his own words, said one thing at one point in private.
0: Yep.
1: That he did not tell the American public the truth.
0: Right.
1: About what other scientists that he was using as consultants that he met with, that he ignored what the majority of them had to say. And said that it was a conspiracy theory if you didn't agree with him. And everything else that he did, that you can look through the diary, that he said one thing here and another thing over here in public, and you question why. If you look at the Democrats have not challenged one thing of the actual accusations of the Republicans, because the evidence that the Republicans are making for their accusations come from a extremely reliable witness.
0: Yep.
1: Dr. Fauci.
0: Yep.
1: And you might think that, oh, but he's a grandfather likable. I don't care. I could care less about the imagery of a Dr. Fauci being the country doctor. You should see my doctor. My doctor comes across as a country doctor, but he doesn't BS me.
0: Yeah.
1: He tells me, here's your blood work. Here's what this means.
0: Yep.
1: And so, yeah, he is technically a country doctor, my doctor. And the image, you could say, portrays a country doctor. He doesn't get to bullcrap me.
0: No.
1: Because he's a I can't say grandfatherly because he's only 4 months. My doctor's only 4 months older than I am.
0: Well, then you can definitely say, you might say great grandfather.
1: We are Red Eye Radio.
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27: There are lots of things you can measure to get an idea of how healthy you are at any given moment. Temperature, heart rate, blood pressure, just to name a few. But how about how healthy you will be and how long you're likely to live? According to a new study out of the University at Buffalo, 2 simple strength tests are pretty accurate at predicting longevity in older women. One is hand grip strength, and the other is how quickly people can stand up from a seated position without using their arms. By the way, I remember interviewing former President Jimmy Carter when he was quite old and being really impressed how he just popped out of the chair without using his arms. Not a lot of older people can actually do that. But I think the message here is that maintaining strength as you age is going to help you perform everyday activities, but also help you avoid injury and stay independent. I'm Dr. Sanjay Gupta, helping you live a better life.
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1: We are Red Eye Radio. He's Eric Curley, and I'm Gary McNamara. Let's end this hour with Sophie Cunningham. Now there's going to be protest. They had the protest at the in Seattle.
0: Yeah, right.
1: At the Delusional Climate Center Arena. Did you see the owner? I don't even know her name. The owner of the Seattle team, is it the Storm? There were two girls, young girls, teenagers, had like XXXY and we support Sophie Cunningham. Girls should be able to play girls' sports. The owner has been suspended 5 games.
0: Wow.
1: Because she came over and was cursing, calling them effing insane and everything else, and saying, you know, Jesus is going to get you for your sins.
0: Wow.
1: And so she was suspended. I mean, Mark Cuban never did that.
0: Yeah.
1: And so she's been suspended for five games.
0: That's crazy.
1: And now there's an activist in Washington State. She's taking the protest now to a bunch of different WNBA games.
0: Wow.
1: Wow. Just amazing.
0: That's
1: women,
0: insane.
1: You came up with a solution yesterday.
0: Mm-hmm.
1: Allow men to play in the WNBA. We solved the problem.
0: Right. Maybe that's where LeBron goes next.
1: Yes.
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3: Breakthrough? I'm Chris DeMeo, Fox News. President Trump says a historic agreement has been reached to fully disarm Hamas and other armed groups in Gaza. In a post on Truth Social, the president called the deal a major step toward ending the war and advancing his administration's peace plan. He says the agreement would allow a new Palestinian government to work with the Board of Peace while giving Israel greater security. Well, the Trump administration is considering its next steps in Iran.
4: The president is weighing what the Wall Street Journal reports is a significant escalation in the war, saying he's in an escalatory mood, but he has not yet figured out the depth of that response, indicating that the retaliatory strikes on Iranian command centers, missile facilities, and defense sites might just be the beginning of this retaliation. The go big option, as it is being called, was reportedly prepared by the CENTCOM commander, Admiral Brad Cooper, who presented it to the president on Air Force One after the dignified transfer of those four soldiers recently killed overseas. This option includes 10 to 14 days of intensive airstrikes intended to cripple Iran's missile capability.
3: Fox's Jackie Heinrich at the White House. The State Department announcing U.S. sanctions on entities and individuals in China, India, and Iran who help enable the Iranian regime.
5: This as President Trump continues to weigh whether to carry out a major assault on Iran's weapon systems and other targets to stop the regime. Meantime, U.S. allies in the region are trying to prevent another war front after the Houthis declared a naval blockade on the Red Sea. Also, some are encouraging the president to address China over the country's alleged plan to arm Iran with rocket launchers. However, China denies these accusations and claims they're pushing for an end to this conflict.
3: That's Fox's Christina Coleman reporting. 34 people now confirmed dead from this week's powerful earthquake in southwestern Japan. 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
27: If I were to ask you what makes for a good night's sleep, you'd probably say a dark, quiet room, not too many things on your mind. But every night when you go to get some Z's, how often do you really think about the temperature in your bedroom? Temperature may be one of the most underappreciated factors in sleep. That's according to the Senior Vice President of Research and Scientific Affairs at the National Sleep Foundation. We often hear about lights and screens and stress, but even modest changes in temperature and airflow can influence both how quickly you fall asleep and how deeply you stay asleep. Most experts will recommend a room temperature of 60 to 67 degrees Fahrenheit. You might also experiment with your sheets and what you actually wear to bed. Play around a bit and see what improves your sleep. You might be delightfully surprised. I'm Dr. Sanjay Gupta, helping you live a better life.
3: President Trump's cabinet gets a change of scenery today. Fox's Jared Halpern has more. President Trump is hosting another cabinet meeting today, and for the first time, his top aides will gather at Camp David, the presidential retreat in the Maryland mountains. White House Press Secretary Caroline Levitt says the site will be a lot of fun and something different for the cabinet to experience. President Trump last visited Camp David last month to celebrate Father's Day weekend with his family. A cabinet meeting at Camp David had been planned in May, but was canceled because of a severe weather threat.

0: school and failing to address the boy's mental health. The judge sentenced Colin Gray to just days after sending his 16-year-old son Colt to prison for life. Colt Gray was 14 when he killed the four at his high school in September of 2024, the father and son pleading guilty to multiple charges. Dow futures finishing up moderately on Friday. Upbeat earnings from Amazon adding to optimism. I'm Chris DeMayo. This is Fox News.
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2: 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By the way, if you're black, I don't know how you could be more offended.
3: That's kind of racist, no?
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5: How often do you stop to wonder whether you should share something that's revealing, maybe even embarrassing, with a partner, a friend, or even your boss? In her new book called Revealing, The Underrated Power of Oversharing, behavioral scientist Leslie John says doing just that can help you deepen relationships that are vital to your life. We need people to trust us in order to get things like love, friendship, and career success. That's what she told us. When you make yourself vulnerable by revealing something sensitive, it does make other people trust you. In turn, when you ask someone to reveal something about themselves, showing that interest will generally lead someone to like you more. Why? Because people like to be asked about themselves, she says. It also signals that they are discriminating and choosy, but in a good way. I'm Dr. Sanjay Gupta, helping you live a better life.
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6: Now, it's Red Eye Radio. Gary McNamara and Eric Harley talk about everything from politics to social issues and news of the day. Whether you're up late or you're just starting your day, welcome to the show from the Relief Factor Studios. 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
7: All across America, we are Red Eye Radio. He is Eric Harley, and I'm Gary McNamara. I mean, the show interrupting our conversation here. Yeah, so I saw it, and I just went right now. I just went to the New York Post. And this is an update on the canoodling story from yesterday. And apparently the bosses of the canoodling Central Park lawyers were also canoodling.
8: Hey, here at the law firm of Canoodle, Canoodle, and More Canoodle.
7: Yes.
8: So we would like to invite you to come. If you've ever been injured canoodling, call us now.
7: Now, I'm guessing the whole...
8: We could put money in your pocket.
7: I'm guessing the whole thing is, if you're in a law firm, you're not supposed to canoodle with another lawyer. I guess that's the point, right? I mean, nothing illegal here. From what we know, canoodling is not illegal.
8: I don't know which states... Now, during COVID, it was.
7: Yes. Canoodling. Oh, my gosh. And canoodling
8: would have been a death sentence.
7: Canoodling out in public in Central Park? You can't canoodle out in... No.
8: California would have had the death sentence on that one. Sorry, we got to, you know, take you out. I guess. And he's...
7: By the way, and when the New York Post did explain what canoodling was yesterday, in case it's a smooch fest.
8: Well... Yeah. So here's the thing.
9: Oh my God.
8: You're a partner in a law firm. And look, I mean, what's cheaper than that is sitting on a public bench. Get a room.
7: Well, here's the thing. Who took the picture? Because I'm looking at the picture of the canoodling right now.
8: Yeah. It looks. I mean, they set it up and asked somebody to take the picture.
7: Was Harvey saying, "Doggone it, we got to get it away from Fauci. Let's find a canoodling lawyer."
8: Right. Yeah. Talking probably
7: on TMZ.
8: Yeah. Probably. Well, I mean, who's following? Oh, you know what? Probably, maybe
7: the New York
8: the
7: Post.
8: Spouse.
7: No way, but the New York Post.
8: The New York Post. They're everywhere. Well, and we can't talk about their top headline
7: Well, can't I? Because isn't it just the same name?

0: on Kurt Cameron's show of his best friend.
1: Yeah, I wouldn't.
0: I'll put it this way. It is.
1: It's also the word used for a mistake.
0: Well, you could say the headline is pro Kurt Cameron's best friend on that comedy he used to do.
1: Right. Or pro mistake.
0: Or pro mistake.
1: Yeah, which, of course.
0: Or throw your dog with an er at the end.
1: Right.
0: What are we, Howard Stern?
1: NYPost.com.
0: What the hell's going on?
1: Yeah, listen, Baba Booey.
0: Wait a minute. We're not Howard Stern. There's too many people in the studio.
1: No, that's right.
0: We didn't fire anybody.
1: Yeah. Right. We still have our staff. Here's the thing. And it says here, one just got $100 million. You know, this is one of the bosses of the original canoodler, who was also said to be, you know, hooking up, canoodling, right, whatever you want to call it.
0: Well, why is
1: just got, according, well, this is according to the New York Post, just got $100 million payday.
0: Well, wait a minute.
1: Yeah. What?
0: There's the bosses of the canoodling Central Park lawyers were also hooking up. Why were they hooking up and not canoodling?
1: I don't know. Hooking up, I think you have to do behind closed doors, because I think there are laws against that.
0: Right. Now, when Fauci, because we wanted to make clear yesterday that canoodling had nothing to do with Fauci's testimony, and from what we know, when he was jogging with his wife yesterday, there was no canoodling.
1: Right.
0: Just an F-bomb was thrown.
1: Right. There were words used, but no canoodling. Yeah. And here's what I'm told by an insider who knows him. The Fouch doesn't canoodle. The Fouch doesn't canoodle.
0: Here it is, the headline. The Mooch vouches for the Fouch.
1: Well,
0: excuse me, vouches for the Fouch. Ah, it's a tongue twister.
1: Well, that would be a Fouch vouch.
0: Right.
1: And so, you know, I would say probably because we have to remind ourselves he's a doctor, not just a liar. He's got a PhD in lying, but he's also a doctor, a medical doctor. So he probably doesn't canoodle because of cooties, I'm guessing. So, yeah, that's no canoodling with Fauci. But so now this whole thing, it's just been one big soap opera.
0: And by the way, it's the lead in the New York Post.
1: No, it's the top story. And when they get on something, man, right, it's going to live there.
0: And personally, even though we started the show with it, I really don't care about the story. I'm just obsessed with the word canoodle.
1: Yeah, I don't care.
0: I mean, I would be sitting there. I mean, I really didn't, be honest. I read the headline. I didn't even go deep into the story at all because I don't care about it. It was just the fact that they used the word canoodle, and then I went, okay, define canoodle, because now when anybody uses a word in the media, I don't care who it is, and you're like, okay, what does that word actually mean? And then they explained it down further. It was a smooch fest.
1: Right.
0: And then at that point, I'm like, all right, I'm done.
1: Yeah. And don't canoodle at a concert, because they'll catch you on the big cam. Yeah, remember that.
0: Oh, yeah, that's right. Yeah. They didn't call that canoodling, though, did they?
1: I think someone did. I think the New York Post does.
0: Oh, did the New York Post call that canoodling?
1: I think they call all of it canoodling.
0: All right.
1: Maybe I'm wrong.
0: I thought it was something that the soup Nazi made, but apparently not.
1: Yeah. Yeah. No. That would be, you know, that's what I would think.
0: Canoodling soup.
1: Yeah.
0: All right. Well,
1: all right.
0: Since we're mentioning Fauci.
1: Mm-hmm. And lip service. It's a different kind of lip service. One's going to cost you, and the other one's, it's going to cost you. Yeah.
0: Again, yesterday, no one on the left, and we talked about this yesterday, and it's important to repeat stuff like this, though, over and over and over and over and over and over and over again when the debate happens on anything. And in this case, the debate is, you know, Fauci.
1: Yeah.
0: And what the Republicans are saying is He said this at this point, this is what was going on behind the scenes by his own notes. If you want a debate, well, it's a diary, and so a diary will be private. Let's stop using the term diary. His notes that were on government servers.
1: Yeah. Yeah.
0: All right.
1: Yeah.
0: So you take that out so you don't have.
1: Right.
0: Because the deflection is going on like crazy with the Democrats right now.
1: Right.
0: Let's pick up this little piece here. Well, he saved us. That's not what we're talking about.
1: No.
0: We're talking about what he was saying in private and what he was saying in public. That's what we're talking about here.
1: Right. Right.
0: Wow, I got to get to the one. He lost Peggy Noonan.
1: Oh, yeah.
0: Peggy Noonan said, and I'm paraphrasing here. I'll get to the article a little bit later on, but I don't have it in front of me. It just popped into my head. He didn't seem to be as concerned that this was a, historic pandemic. He was more concerned about his media appearances. And that's a great point. And you and I were talking about this. We talk about, everybody knows how much our dads influenced us.
1: Right. Yeah.
0: If this was my dad in the situation, the last thing he would ever be thinking of would be media appearances. The only thing he would be he would have to do media appearances.
1: Mm-hmm.
0: But the only analysis after watching the media appearances would be to tell his staff, okay, they perverted the message. That's not what I said. Here's what I said.
1: Right.
0: But it wouldn't be, wow, I'm the most famous person. My father wouldn't think that way. If you, and this is the one thing when you look at people that care about getting the job done, and they don't care whether they get the recognition for it, because that's not their job. Their job is not to get the recognition. I was talking about that with you yesterday. My dad would not approach it that way. My dad would look at it and say, how do you solve the problem? Okay, I've got to be in front of the media. All right, I tell the media this. The only thing I want to analyze, I've got my staff out there. I can't watch any media. Was my message? Here's what my message was. Did anybody pervert my message? Because then we need to get on that to make sure that everybody knows 100% what we believe and what's going on behind the scenes in our analysis. Yeah. I want everything when this is all over, I want everything to match up.
1: Yeah.
0: Because communication is absolutely imperative at this particular point, and we can't. 6 months down the road, a year down the road, 2 years down the road, in the biggest pandemic since the flu.
1: Yeah.
0: In the early part of the 20th century, we need to get this right.
1: Yeah.
0: That would be my father's concern.
1: Right.
0: Not anything else. Right. And the whole thing, by the way, nobody has denied. They've got the emails and everything else. A lot of what America learned yesterday, which probably a lot of America didn't know about it, was his staff working to get him awards that would personally enrich him.
1: Yeah.
0: That's something that people did know. But when I looked at, again, going through everything, I didn't see anybody on the left actually say anything about the fact of what Fauci said in public and what he said in his own notes behind the scenes were different.
1: Yeah, right.
0: And at times contradictory.
1: Yeah.
0: And that's a huge problem. And the only thing is, I'm going to play this one because this gets into the 1,000 kids in a gymnasium that we've always talked about.
1: Mm-hmm.
0: This is on CNN from two nights ago.
1: All right.
0: I didn't get a chance to play it yesterday, so I got to play it today because it's just great.
1: Mm.
0: This is the only allegation that they made, again, against Trump, bringing Trump into it, which was false. It never happened. It's like Charlottesville.
1: Right.
0: Here we go. Ready?
1: Okay.
2: This was intentional today to be about political theater. Let's just put that on the table.
3: Yeah.
2: Number one. Number two, I think people forget, one, Donald Trump was the president.
3: Mm-hmm.
2: And while Fauci was trying to save us, Trump was trying to grave us, telling people to drink bleach. And
3: yeah, that didn't happen. that didn't happen. And I know that that's a talking point that people like to intentionally take out of context.
2: Are you telling me
3: the president did not tell you.
0: It did not happen.
1: It didn't happen.
0: Never happened. Never happened. What the president was talking about is, and it was just top of the head. He goes, I heard about, thing about some disinfectant out there that possibly could be injected.
1: Mm-hmm.
0: He never said drink bleach.
1: Right.
0: And he was very vague what he was talking about. And then he just moved on to something else. And that became drinking bleach. president never said drink bleach.
1: No.
0: Ever.
1: No.
0: Ever.
1: He didn't.
0: And so that, my point is, that's the only thing that they have. It's like bringing up, well, the president's a racist. We know that because of Charlottesville. Because of what quote? And so that was Antoine Seawright, a Democrat consultant. I have no idea who he is.
1: Yeah, I don't know.
0: But never happened.
1: Nope.
0: Never happened.
1: Nope.
0: And so everything else was, no, we thought he was great. I mean, he saved the world. There's nothing about what the actual allegations are from the Republicans based on what Fauci said and wrote.
1: Right.
0: That's it.
1: Right.
0: And the question would be, and you need to get Republicans out there and say that. Nobody is confronting. The Democrats are afraid. The Democrats are afraid to confront what Fauci did. The Democrats are afraid to confront the communist radicals in their party.
1: Yeah.
0: Make the comparison.
1: Right.
0: Do it. I didn't hear one Republican say it yesterday. They're not addressing it. Republicans are horrible at communicating, by the way. They've got, as I've said, you and I've talked about this really for the last probably decade and a half. There's never been a better time to ever promote conservative principles, and they seem completely politically impotent to do that.
1: And it's very easy. And there should have been, look, I don't know how many times I've said this, but there should have been the Republicans, all the leadership on Capitol Hill standing together as a group, and each of the key leaders in the Republican Party making a point on this whole thing, and it's easy to do.
0: They should have had that yesterday.
1: Yep.
0: They
1: should have had it first thing in the morning.
0: Yep.
1: And this is, we don't know where it's going from here. We're considering a number of options, but what might happen legally. But what we learned today is this is somebody who cares nothing about the truth.
0: And you challenge, when the press asks a question, you go, that's not what we're saying. Here's what we're talking about.
1: Yep.
0: Fauci said this here and this here.
1: Yep.
0: Would you like to comment on that? Because that's what we're commenting about.
1: Yep.
0: You're attempting to deflect in another way. We're talking about Fauci here. This has nothing to do with Trump.
1: Nope.
0: It's only to do with Fauci. It doesn't matter. You know, we're not going to do the Tim Walz thing here. We're not going to sit there and say like Tim Walz did, well, you know, you can't judge a rapist of a child by that one incident. You have to look at the totality of their life.
1: We're not going to judge them by their worst day. Yeah, you are.
0: Right. Say, yes, of course you are. We're not going to play that. I mean, it's so loaded for bear.
1: I mean,
0: you've got everything here.
1: There's everything. They're handing you everything. They're delivering it to your door better than Amazon.
0: Republicans, stop canoodling. Okay, I use that word.
1: Yeah.
0: That's the wrong word to use.
1: Yeah,
0: okay, but I just, it sounds like it fits.
1: Maybe do some more canoodling so we know you're alive.
0: Sounds like it does fit, doesn't it?
1: So
0: that was what I got out of yesterday on that topic. Again, the Democrats have no argument. There's no argument that they have. None.
1: No. No, there isn't.
0: Make that case absolutely clear.
1: And no one tried to make it.
0: And you're right. They should have held a press conference effort with everybody there. We said, we want you, the press.
1: Yes.
0: To know precisely what we're doing here.
1: Yep.
0: And Rand Paul could have let it.
1: And these are the records, we put it in a very simple form. This file is available to you all. You should do your job and tell the American people what has happened.
0: We are Red Eye Radio.
4: 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There's grease, transmission fluids, and gear oil to consider too. Transmission fluid, for example, prevents wear of gears, bearings, and bushings, protects against corrosion, and acts as a heat transfer fluid. 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
9: A better life with Dr. Sanjay Gupta.
10: They say consistency is key, but sometimes you just gotta switch it up. A new study out of Harvard School of Public Health found that varying your exercise routine could add years to your life. What exercise someone did didn't matter much. What did matter was that all the exercises together worked all the muscle groups in their body. Now, an added benefit to changing things up is it can help you push through the plateau effect. That's when your body gets so efficient at doing something that you actually stop getting better at it. And we know from previous research that specializing in any one sport at a young age can make someone actually more prone to injury. And as experts we talk to point out, even elite athletes switch up things with their workouts, making sure to target strength, cardio, flexibility, balance, and doing that every single week. I'm Dr. Sanjay Gupta, helping you live a better life.
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0: We are Red Eye Radio. He's Eric Carlin. I'm Gary McNamara. I'll give you an example of what we were talking about when we said, you know, looking at Democrats and the media and the left yesterday, they're not confronting what Republicans are, what the allegations of Republicans are based on what Fauci said then and said after, what he was saying in public versus what he's saying in private. An example, Blake Fontenay. And I can't believe that Blake is this stupid to sit there and believe that this is about, in general, about what he's talking about. Hey, Fauci haters, his decision saved lives, including mine. Not the point. And it's like Donald Trump was with him before he was against him. That's right, because we found out more information as we went along.
1: Right. The inconsistencies started to matter pretty early on.
0: Right. He said he and others in charge most certainly made mistakes in response to the pandemic that no one in our generation has ever lived through before. That's not the point. You're deflecting. Here's what I believe. Those steps that government officials recommended and in some cases mandated helped slow the spread of the disease. That's not the point.
1: That's not what he wrote in his diary.
0: Right. That's not the point that we're making. That's not the point, Republicans. You're ignoring the entire controversy.
1: Right.
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20: 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Nobody covering the right side, and Riley in on a 9-yard pass.
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22: Fox News. I'm Deborah Valentine. President Trump in a Truth Social post says a deal has been reached to fully disarm Hamas and other armed groups in Gaza. More from Fox's Grinnell Scott.
23: Provisions of the plan, he said, will result in a Palestinian government in control of Gaza with no harbor for terror groups. It would also, according to the plan, ensure security for Israel.
22: The statement called the deal a major step towards ending the war. At least 18 migrants have died trying to reach the Spanish enclave of Ceuta, where Spain deployed its military after thousands of people breached the border with Morocco and poured into the tiny Spanish territory. Spanish Prime Minister Pedro Sanchez is expected to join Interior Minister Fernando Grande Marlaska in a visit to Ceuta on Friday morning. In Pakistan, rescuers recovered four bodies of 10 hikers who went missing after an avalanche. 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
10: There are lots of things you can measure to get an idea of how healthy you are at any given moment. Temperature, heart rate, blood pressure, just to name a few. But how about how healthy you will be and how long you're likely to live? According to a new study out of the University at Buffalo, two simple strength tests are pretty accurate at predicting longevity in older women. One is hand grip strength, and the other is how quickly people can stand up from a seated position without using their arms. By the way, I remember interviewing former President Jimmy Carter when he was quite old and being really impressed how he just popped out of the chair without using his arms. Not a lot of older people can actually do that. But I think the message here is that maintaining strength as you age is going to help you perform everyday activities, but also help you avoid injury and stay independent. I'm Dr. Sanjay Gupta, helping you live a better life.
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0: We are Red Eye Radio. He is Eric Carly and I'm Gary McNamara. Coming up in just a minute, what the former White House coordinator, the White House coronavirus response coordinator had to say about Fauci coming up.
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0: Dr. Deborah Birx was on Fox News and talking about, you know, one of the problems, for example, with the shutdowns. And when we look at Fauci, again, what we said is, and nobody on the left will confront what he actually said and what was in the emails. It's not like there's an allegation and the evidence doesn't exist.
1: No, it's very clear.
0: The allegations are based on the evidence, and the evidence is Fauci.
1: Right.
0: That's the evidence against Fauci is Fauci.
1: Yeah.
0: And so when we look at it, we know, for example, that when it came to school shutdowns, when he was accused of it, he testified, and I believe he was under oath when he did. He said he had nothing to do, you know, with closing down schools.
1: Right.
0: And then they went back, looked at the emails and said, nope, that's what one of the things that he was proud of, and that's what he was encouraging everybody to do. Now, as right. we all know, he didn't personally shut down the schools, but the schools followed what he wanted to do.
1: Right.
0: And which means he knew at that point that, hang on a second here. I got something just clicked off on me automatically. But he knew at that point that schools didn't have to be closed.
1: Right.
0: When he was testifying, that goes back a couple of years ago, he knew. Yeah. Schools didn't have to be closed.
1: Right.
0: Because it didn't affect kids the same way that it affected the elderly.
1: Right.
0: We all know that. But here's Dr. Deborah Birx on Fox News talking about it.
6: If you get tests, instead of quarantining people who are exposed, you just only tell the people who are infected to stay home. That is a very different approach. It worked fabulously in universities. It's why we were able to keep them open, and Secretary DeVos was working on keeping K through 12 open. There were solutions, but it became very political, and we all have to be aware, because it was a presidential election year, it was really important for blue states to show that they were taking it very seriously, and they overclosed.
1: Well, and they demonstrated we can take the biggest blue state, California, and they demonstrated, Newsom did, multiple times that he didn't buy the science.
0: No.
1: Early on, he was sitting at a dinner table,
0: right,
1: yucking it up with medical professionals also sitting at that same dinner table. They were unmasked. They were eating and drinking. All the things. Remember when they told you, when you laugh, you might project something onto somebody, and blah blah blah blah blah. And they're all sitting at the same table. There was no 6-foot separation.
0: You know what I remember? The discussion on whether passing gas. spread. Remember that was. Yeah. They actually had that.
1: Oh, yeah.
0: When you just said that now about when you're laughing, I'm like, wait a minute, there's also a thing on passing gas.
1: Right.
0: If you pass gas, it might spread the virus.
1: Right.
0: So definitely, for more reasons than medical, stay at least 6 feet away.
1: Yes. Go outside.
0: In fact,
1: stay home.
0: Right. 60 home. Feet would have been. Stay just home. Popped into my head now how stupid that was, remember?
1: Yeah.
0: Well, you better be careful. If you got to pass gas,
1: oh my gosh,
0: go into the other room or go outside. But don't go outside with more than 3 other people.
1: Dusty Slay on his Netflix special. He's a great stand-up comedian. And he's friends, by the way, with a couple of the guys at WTN there in Nashville, our great station in Nashville. And on one of his Netflix specials, Working Man, he talks about the K95 mask, and he goes, I burped into it once and I couldn't get it off. He goes, I don't know if it keeps stuff out, but I'm going to tell you right now, it keeps stuff in. I couldn't quit laughing. Oh my gosh. I watched that. I don't know how many times, but.
0: I remember they had the masks initially where you had to wear them when you got on a plane.
1: Yeah. Yeah. Right.
0: And only
1: bring them down to take a sip. So Ted Cruz takes a trip and has the longest cup of coffee.
0: Right. What I did was I couldn't breathe. And I've got, my respiratory system is fine.
1: Right.
0: It's just, it's really uncomfortable to breathe through them. So I got one with the little vent.
1: Yeah. That's when it started, when they said, okay, no more of those.
0: They had the vent and they said, you can't come on the plane. There I am walking on. They go, sir, you've got to. And so they had another paper mask for me.
1: Yeah.
0: And then it was like,
1: which we all know works perfectly.
0: And then 20 minutes later, when we're taking off to go wherever, sir, would you like a drink? Let me take off my mask. Yes, I would like a drink at that point. I mean, it was just, it got to be ridiculous, but she brings it up right there. And as we know, because of what he said later on, that no, I never advocated for closing down schools.
1: Yeah.
0: Yes, you did. The other thing on the emails, we know what he attempted to do with the doctors who put together the great Barrington Declaration back in October of 2020. And they were correct.
1: Yeah.
0: They were correct.
1: Yeah.
0: And what he didn't say, no, I'm going to debate them. Let's have a debate on it. Sort of like climate change. There's never really been a debate on climate change between scientists. Isn't that interesting?
1: Yeah.
0: Never had major debates. Go, why are they actively...
1: Remember the one they were going to have, and then all of a sudden the scientists...
0: Was it the Heritage Foundation or whatever?
1: I
0: they were going to have a debate with scientists from both sides.
1: And last minute, the
0: pro-climate change scientists...
1: Yeah.
0: They didn't show.
1: There were no show.
0: But what he tried to do is he tried to shut them up. He attempted to demonize them. He attempted to hurt them professionally. And it was in his emails.
1: He made notes of that.
0: Yeah. And that's what we're talking about.
1: Yeah.
0: It's not whether, he did a lot of right things. This is,
1: what do you call them? The Three Stooges?
0: Call them the Three Stooges.
1: Calling them names and everything else.
0: And they were right.
1: And they were right.
0: And then we have John Stossel. John Stossel posted this yesterday. Mm. And it's like, before Fauci pled the fifth 100 times, I covered Rand Paul's claim that Fauci sent American money to Wuhan, China, to fund research that might have created the COVID pandemic. By the way, that's how you do it. You know,
1: that's
0: it. Don't as Rand Paul did. Now, Rand Paul did come out later on.
1: Yeah.
0: I don't know if he said it yesterday. I wasn't able to watch the whole thing.
1: Yeah, he did you're going to call it,
0: Right. Whatever you're going to call it, whatever.
1: Yeah, he did make that point.
0: You basically took money.
1: Yeah,
0: money that was not, Congress did not want that to happen.
1: Right.
0: And you took money and you gave it to the Chinese.
1: Right.
0: To manipulate viruses to see if it would infect human beings.
1: Yeah.
0: Call it gain of function, because remember that whole thing?
1: Yeah.
0: Well, it's not gain of function. Gain of function, he changed the definition to gain of function.
1: Yep. The other day, he made that point.
0: Oh, good.
1: Early on.
0: Mm-hmm. He writes, I covered Rand Paul's claim that Fauci sent American money to Wuhan, China, to fund research that might have created the COVID pandemic. At the time, Rand Paul was called a conspiracy theorist.
1: Yeah.
0: And he goes, here's how it went down, just a minute or so of this. Here we go.
1: All right.
8: Gain-of-function research was going on in that lab, and NIH funded it.
9: Remember when Senator Rand Paul accused Anthony Fauci of funding China's Wuhan virus lab?
8: I totally resent the lie that you are now propagating.
9: The media immediately criticized Senator Paul.
11: Rand Paul, stop it. You look like an idiot.
12: Dr. Anthony Fauci blasting Senator Rand Paul.
8: Senator Paul, you do not know what you are talking about.
11: Anthony Fauci once again forced to call Rand Paul a sniveling moron. But some now have changed. Major shift. NIH admits funding risky research in Wuhan. Paul might have been on to something.
13: To me, it's not so much about them admitting or apologizing. It's really about trying to prevent this from happening again in the future.
9: Paul also pushed the then controversial idea that COVID began with a lab leak.
8: All the evidence is pointing that it came from the lab, and there will be responsibility for those who funded the lab, including yourself.
9: Did COVID leak from this lab, which did experiments funded by the U.S. government? The media told us no. COVID came from an animal.
14: The working theory is someone butchered a bat, came into contact with its blood or urine, and then touched his or her nose or mouth.
11: Everybody was saying, came from animals, from bats.
13: I initially was there too. Then there became reports of 80,000 animals being tested, no animals with it.
9: No animals with COVID. But
13: we know that three people in the Wuhan lab got sick with a virus of unknown origin in November of 2019.
11: And that was more than 1,000 kilometers away from where bats live.
13: Exactly.
9: Not only that, lab leaks are common.
15: Accidents do happen. Labs in Singapore, Taiwan, and China accidentally infected themselves with SARS.
9: SARS escaped from labs. So did smallpox, anthrax, and flu. Now the FBI and others agree with Senator Paul.
12: The Department of Energy has concluded COVID-19 likely came from a lab leak in China.
11: So evil Chinese scientists in a lab funded by America?
13: America funded it, and I think it was maybe not done with evil intentions. It was done with misguided notion that gain-of-function research was safe.
0: So that's the, that's really the core of that particular debate, where the guy from USA Today, saved a lot of lives, and then the other argument, well, we didn't know what was going on in the beginning. Rand Paul just said it. Well, yeah, I was initially on there too.
1: Right.
0: I initially thought, well, it must have come from there and not a lab.
1: Right.
0: But as he got more evidence, he realized what, and then, as we know, actually found out what Fauci in the meeting when they had the 12 scientists there, 10 believed it was more likely coming from a lab, and only 2 thought it came from natural sources. And when the report came out, no, we believe it, came from natural sources and came from the wet market.
1: Mm-hmm.
0: And they kept up with that.
1: Yeah.
0: I think Fauci, did he say that? Yes. Does he still believe it came from? No, he can't. He gave the fifth.
1: Right.
0: But does he still believe that it came from the wet market? Is he still out there promoting that? He hasn't said anything in months. I mean, I haven't seen. And by the way, with everything that we hear now, you hear they may go for contempt now.
1: Right.
0: Well, the Republicans. But
1: right.
0: But I really wonder whether this was a legal thing. I really wonder whether they should wait till they say, we're giving you immunity from prosecution. Not for perjury, but we're going to give you immunity from prosecution for anything officially that you did, which would be the same of what as what the president did. I don't see there's a difference, but legally there might be. I don't know what the precedent might be, and I didn't find anything yesterday on what the precedent would be because we've never been here before.
1: Yeah, I don't know. Because if they go through the DOJ, if they with a criminal referral, then it could be jail time. And if they want to leverage through contempt of Congress on the civil side and try and get, you know, pressure him to cooperate a little more, you know, I don't think he's going to do
0: that. Well, no, no. I mean, even if you go to the DOJ, you, Congress, say you have the same immunity in Congress.
1: No, I know that. That I know that part. I know that part. But it's, but the question is, do you give it to the DOJ? Does the DOJ follow through with that referral? And if so, then, you know, the question is, what does Congress do about that? Do you give him a chance, or do you start by giving him a chance and saying, hey, we want you to talk about this. We need you to talk about this. I don't think he's going to talk, ever.
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19: 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But every night when you go to get some Z's, how often do you really think about the temperature in your bedroom? Temperature may be one of the most underappreciated factors in sleep. That's according to the Senior Vice President of Research and Scientific Affairs at the National Sleep Foundation. We often hear about lights and screens and stress, but even modest changes in temperature and airflow can influence both how quickly you fall asleep and how deeply you stay asleep. Most experts will recommend a room temperature of 60 to 67 degrees Fahrenheit. You might also experiment with your sheets and what you actually wear to bed. Play around a bit and see what improves your sleep. 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I'm Dr. Sanjay Gupta, helping you live a better life.
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0: We are Red Eye Radio. He is Eric Harley, and I'm Gary McNamara. What did Anthony Fauci say? Jonathan Turley wrote this yesterday. What did he say in 2017 to Georgetown University students? Quote, stick with the science and never veer from that, even when the science turns out to be an inconvenient truth for somebody, end of quote.
1: Oh, well, gee, didn't do that.
0: Nope.
1: At all.
7: 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This is how we're treating it.
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11: Agreement. I'm Deborah Valentine, Fox News. On social media, President Trump says a deal is reached to fully disarm Hamas and other armed groups in Gaza.
12: In a Truth Social post, President Trump called the work of his Board of Peace a monumental step toward a lasting peace. Provisions of the plan, he said, will result in a Palestinian government in control of Gaza with no harbor for terror groups. It would also, according to the plan, ensure security for Israel. The president said a phased implementation of his 20-point peace plan will commence with Hamas laying down arms, Israel withdrawing its troops, and Gaza patrolled by an international stabilization force working with Palestinian police. A Board of Peace official would only say the process would take some time to implement. Gernal Scott, Fox News.
11: The agreement would allow a new Palestinian government to work with the Board of Peace and prevent Gaza from being used as a base for terror attacks. A Senate vote on President Trump's attorney general nominee has been delayed after the nomination hit a Republican roadblock. Fox's Jared Halpern has more from the White House and what the president is considering.
13: President Trump says he has no objection to temporarily withdrawing acting attorney general Todd Blanche's nomination and renominating him next year. A vote in the Senate Judiciary Committee was postponed after Republican Senators John Cornyn and Tom Tillis demanded more information from the Justice Department about ending a weaponization fund and other elements of a settlement between the president and the IRS. Tillis is not running for re-election, and Cornyn lost a primary to a challenger endorsed by President Trump. Responding to the president's social media post, Cornyn says President Trump is mistaken if he believes concerns are limited to just the two Republican senators. At the White House, Jared Halpern, Fox News.
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14: A Better Life with Dr. Sanjay Gupta.
15: They say consistency is key, but sometimes you just got to switch it up. A new study out of Harvard School of Public Health found that varying your exercise routine could add years to your life. What exercise someone did didn't matter much. What did matter was that all the exercises together worked all the muscle groups in their body. Now, an added benefit to changing things up is it can help you push through the plateau effect. That's when your body gets so efficient at doing something that you actually stop getting better at it. And we know from previous research that specializing in any one sport at a young age can make someone actually more prone to injury. And as experts we talk to point out, even elite athletes switch up things with their workouts, making sure to target strength, cardio, flexibility, balance, and doing that every single week. I'm Dr. Sanjay Gupta, helping you live a better life.
11: Seattle's police chief, Sean Barnes, has resigned following intense public pressure and a request from Mayor Katie Wilson. Fox's Claudia Cowan has details.
2: The move comes after Sunday's mass shooting at the Bite of Seattle Food Festival, which was followed by intense criticism over the city's delayed public response to that incident. It was 5 hours before the police department and Mayor Wilson held a news conference to announce one person had been arrested. And it wasn't until Monday, 17 hours later, that officials confirmed another suspect had died at the scene and a third unidentified suspect remained missing. Barnes then faced additional scrutiny after a tense exchange with a reporter about his travel schedule. According to one report, Barnes has spent at least 47 days out of town this year.
11: Deputy Chief Andre Sales has been appointed to serve as the city's interim chief. The police chief had been out of town during the shooting. Black community leaders rallied in support of the police chief and have criticized the Seattle mayor for not hiring more black people. President Trump says his new Freedom Haulers initiative will help replace illegal migrant truck drivers with American veterans.
5: Experience from the

0: In for prosecution, top Senate leaders believe that's in order for Fauci.
1: What happens next?
2: President Trump said yesterday he'd be disappointed if rumors that Beijing was supplying arms to Iran turned out to be true.
1: Happens here.
3: No one's hit all the Powerball numbers since May 2nd. Those jackpots were if the winner collects in 30 annual installments before taxes.
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0: Better Life with Dr. Sanjay Gupta.
1: They say consistency is key, but sometimes you just got to switch it up. A new study out of Harvard School of Public Health found that varying your exercise routine could add years to your life. What exercise someone did didn't matter much. What did matter was that all the exercises together worked all the muscle groups in their body. Now, an added benefit to changing things up is it can help you push through the plateau effect. That's when your body gets so efficient at doing something that you actually stop getting better at it. And we know from previous research that specializing in any one sport at a young age can make someone actually more prone to injury. And as experts we talk to point out, even elite athletes switch up things with their workouts, making sure to target strength, cardio, flexibility, balance, and doing that every single week. I'm Dr. Sanjay Gupta, helping you live a better life.
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3: Now, it's Red Eye Radio. Gary McNamara and Eric Hurley talk about everything from politics to social issues and news of the day. 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
4: All across America, we are Red Eye Radio. He is Eric Hurley and I'm Gary McNamara. Wow.
5: What?
4: Gene Gibson died yesterday. Mm. Does anybody know who Gene Gibson is? Looking at our staff over there. Rosie the Riveter.
5: Oh.
4: I had no idea she was still alive.
5: Okay.
4: Rosie. All right. People that, younger people, if you're my age or older, you know who Rosie the Riveter was. The image of the working woman, women, who helped us win World War II.
5: Yeah.
4: That when men left, they were the ones, you know, building the tanks, the planes, you know. So 6 million women. She's 100 years old. She was in 1944, just 18 years old. Mm. She left her Minnesota home to go work as a welder in Seattle.
5: Wow.
4: So there you go. Yeah. Wow.
5: Wow.
4: Yeah. Same age as my dad.
5: Wow.
4: Our thoughts are with all who knew and loved Jeannie, especially her fellow Rosies. And many friends whose lives she touched. The yeah. Facebook post read yesterday from the Pacific Historic Parks.
5: Probably one of the most memed, even still today, one of the most memed images, right?
4: Oh, yeah. I don't even have the in front of me, you know, yeah. Got the arm up in the air.
5: And, yeah. Her muscles are a little more developed than yours are, but yeah, same thing. Yeah, she was doing a few more curls.
4: I'm not going to talk.
5: She was working.
4: It's really amazing.
5: She was doing a real job, not radio.
4: Well, I guess, you know, my curls are probably a little bit different than hers. You know, probably. What's a beer weigh?
5: Yeah, right. Right. What does a glass of wine weigh? That's the question.
4: Well, it can be pretty heavy on certain days.
5: Exactly. Yeah, but
4: well, it's not how heavy, it's the repetition.
5: That's right. Exactly. Wow, that's a

0: I mean, seriously.
1: You know,
0: that, that picture is iconic.
1: And for it's
0: the illustration.
1: It's interesting how you look at years. I'm always fascinated when people, when, for example, somebody said the other day, what was it? There's the, they make the comparison, you know, between 1986 and now, and that, you know, basically something is closer, you know, 1986 is further away from us than something in the 80s that happened, you know, in, you know, 1946 or whatever, you know, and when they make the comparison, you're like, oh, wow. 'Cause 20 years seems like it goes by really fast. Yeah, and I remember when I was about 10 years old, and, you know, probably 8, 9, 10 years old. And we all knew about World War II, but for me, it seemed like it was ancient times.
0: Yeah.
1: You know, like 20 years was like 200 years is how you thought about it in your mind.
0: Yeah.
1: But the
0: yeah.
1: fact is, World War II was still really big.
0: Right.
1: It was a big news item.
0: Yeah. Yeah.
1: You know, when I was 10 years old, you know, the movies, a ton of movies came out though in the 60s.
0: Oh, yeah.
1: So many, you know, World War II movies came out in the late 50s, early 60s. So you saw that all the time. I mean, you would see the movies on a consistent basis. Mm. The first movie I ever saw in the movie theater, Mr. Roberts.
0: Okay.
1: With Henry Fonda.
0: Yeah. Great movie.
1: Mr. I still, if it comes on, I'll watch. If it's on, I'm going through, I'll watch it.
0: Yeah.
1: It just, it just had such a big impact. And I know that I was amazed that when in 19, was it, it would have been early January of 1999, when I was working at our great affiliate, KXL, in Portland, Oregon.
0: Yeah.
1: And we took a trip to Hawaii. And it was, I went there, took a bunch of listeners.
0: Okay.
1: Okay. And it's, you know, one of those promotions where the travel agency, you know, I got to go, I got the penthouse suite at the top of the hotel where Duke's Canoe Club is on, you know, Oahu. But I had to work the whole time.
0: Yeah. Yeah.
1: Because I had to get up to do my show. What was my show? It was like, I was up at, I don't know, 2 a.m. All my listeners were getting home when I was going to work, were getting back to their hotel rooms when I was going to work. Now, the only thing is I had the great presidential suite. It was great. It was just awesome. I don't think I've ever had such luxury in my life. And I'll never forget my boss, myself, and my producer, we went up on the roof and ate breakfast on the roof looking at the sunrise over Oahu. And the time difference, though, I mean, my show was... It started at 8 or 9 o'clock, and it was way earlier. It was like it started at 6.
0: Mm.
1: So we go down to Duke's Canoe Club to do the show.
0: Yeah.
1: And people were coming in to have breakfast, and it was great. And we did tours during the day. I did my show, and then we did stuff during the day. And so, but I was probably asleep by 7 or 8 o'clock every night. But we went to the USS Missouri,
0: mm-hmm.
1: where they Japanese signed the surrender.
0: Mm-hmm.
1: And it had not yet opened yet as a memorial. We were able to go on, you know, get there before it actually opened to the public.
0: Mm.
1: And they have like a little, you know, glass dome right there. And we all, you probably, anybody our age knows that scene where you've got the one Japanese official leaning over with the pen and signing it. And the soldiers were all lined up. So I'd seen that a million times. I got really emotional.
0: Yeah.
1: I got really, really emotional, and I'll never forget. my ex-girlfriend at the time, I had promised her she should go with me, and she was an ex at the time.
0: Oh.
1: She asked me, she said, "Why are you so emotional?" I said, "Because when you realize the impact of what happened that day, that was the day that the expansion of fascism like that started slowly reversing."
0: Yeah. Right.
1: And I said, and it just hit me. And I thought it was interesting because I was not alive during World War II.
0: Right. Right.
1: And so to have that, it shocked me a little bit that I got that emotional.
0: Hmm.
1: So, you know, when I saw the Rosie the Riveter story, you know, it's just like, wow. You know, it just hits you differently. Even if you were born, you know, because I was born roughly 10 years after World War II ended.
0: Right, right.
1: But it was such a huge part of the culture that anything World War II always affects me in some way. Even more than the Korean War.
0: Yeah.
1: You know, it's just World War II was so big, it just dominated even then. I knew about the Korean War because I remember. I remember when the debate was still on about when I was a kid. I remember the debate about MacArthur being fired. General MacArthur being fired was still a huge, people were still debating it. You know, in 1964, 65, whatever. I mean, it was still a huge item. I just find it interesting that how the years, you know, 20 years now, you and I have been working together 21 years. It seems like it's nothing. And as a kid, 20 years seems like an eternity.
0: Yeah. I don't know. Gene left home at 18.
1: Yeah.
0: And went out to basically help build ships.
1: Yeah, think about it. She traveled to Seattle to become a welder at 18.
0: You know, and I think of my dad who joined the Navy at 18 and the Korean War. He was immediately in the Korean War. And I've never asked him this because obviously he would have been too young to serve in World War II. But I don't know how much that because we're talking 1951 when he joined the Navy, and he was on the USS Samuel Moore. It was a destroyer, and I don't know how much what he learned from, and there was still lots of talk about World War II, who his father-in-law, they weren't married yet, served in, but he eventually met my mom, and, you know, after he was in the Navy, and they were married in 56, celebrating 70 years this year. But I don't know how much of what he was hearing about World War II inspired him to join the Navy to go fight in Korea. And I've never asked him that question. I'm going to have to. Well, there's still time.
1: And for me, I mean, when my dad would tell the story, like when he was 4F because of his foot, he had problems with his feet, with his one foot. And so, but by the time it got, so he was supposed to be in 44, but he didn't end up going in until I think he was inducted, I think July, and didn't get over to Japan until the war was over. I mean, it was like October. And he immediately became a teacher. And I never thought about it, you know. And 19 years old, here he is, private first class.
0: Yeah,
1: you know, because he's an instructor, they make him private first class, and he's a teacher. Everybody is a higher rank than him. Most of them were sergeants,
0: right? Yeah, sure.
1: And he's a teacher over all these. And I said, "Did you ever have any problem?" He goes, "Not one." And I'm thinking, wow, how mature my father was for 19.
0: Well, you know,
1: to go in and do that. It was like, wow.
0: I think my dad. Same thing. Yeah. Well,
1: Jeannie,
0: he hitchhiked.
1: Jeannie, 18 years old. Traveling from Minnesota to Seattle.
0: Right.
1: To become a welder.
0: To do her part. To do her part.
1: Wow.
0: And my dad hitchhiked from Jacksboro, Texas to Fort Worth Naval Air Station to report for duty. And that wasn't a thing. That wasn't a problem. He said he got a couple of rides, you know, got him most of the way there. Didn't walk too much. Wow. But the same thing, as he got in, they found out he was pretty good at interrogation. And that later inspired him when he moved over to the Air Force and joined the Air Force to become a security police officer and really excelled at doing that. And as one of his sons, I can tell you, he was very good at interrogating. Even in the non-criminal setting. But, you know, but that was something that was recognized, and which from that point on, he was part of Intel that carried over into the Air Force. Military Intel was a big part of it, and also serving as a security police officer. But I don't know what it, they, I guess he just had the natural knack. Your father had the natural knack, has the natural knack of, and always possessed that probably, even as a young person. And they recognize that. So, okay, he can teach because he understands this. He gets it when it comes to engineering. He knows what he's doing. And
1: well, he went into, I mean, he talked about repairing Jeeps and trucks you know, military. It was like, but
0: yeah.
1: And he was in 4 months and there he is
0: right. That
1: quickly. And that always just, it always amazed me.
0: On the other hand, my maternal grandfather was 38 when he joined to go to World War II.
1: Wow.
0: He was a truck driver, so they put him behind the wheel of a tank, fought in the Battle of the Bulge. But he was 38, so he would have been an old man with all of his fellow soldiers there.
1: Yeah, you're right.
0: And, you know, I mean, I don't know, I don't have a lot of stories other than his only complaint when he wrote home to my grandmother was that it was cold. And the jackets weren't thick enough. They weren't big enough. But I you know, so I don't know if, you know, he was getting instruction from a younger, you know, likely that happened.
1: Mm-hmm.
0: But I don't know. I'd love to learn more about it.
1: Funny you said your father hitchhiking. And I think that was my generation the last of the hitchhikers?
0: Because probably.
1: I just thought about that. Never see anyone hitchhiking today.
0: I see people walking. I don't see them putting their thumb out.
1: I don't see anybody. I don't can't remember the last time I saw somebody hitchhiking. I remember my first year of college.
0: Yeah.
1: You know, my brother and I shared the 1967 Ford Fairlane GTA 390 cubic inch.
0: Yeah.
1: And amazed that we're both alive today. But my brother dominated it. You know, he was in his second year of college. And for some reason, I can't remember why he got it. So I would hitchhike all the time.
0: Yeah.
1: I would hitchhike all the time, put my thumb out, and never had any problem. People, hey, what's going on? Now, the only thing is, at my age today, if I hitchhike, I would feel that I have to give a tip.
0: Yeah, right.
1: You know, it's like, back then it was like, no, you just hitchhike and you great conversations. And I wouldn't suggest anybody doing it. But back then it was just different. I mean, it just was different. I mean, it was like you put out your thumb. Within 5 minutes, somebody would always pick you up. Hey, what's going on? What are you doing? And it was just,
0: well, my dad's dad was, you know, raising his younger siblings, you know, working full time, working actually 12-hour days on a pipeline, and was and in the oil fields, and so he didn't have a ride, so he left. He made sure that he left a couple of days early, and he got there. They got there in one day.
1: We are Red Eye Radio.
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3: A very interesting strawberry outlook for USDA for this season's crop. This is research economist Helen Wakefield.
4: In 2025, U.S. strawberry production was 31.2 million hundredweight, a 3% decrease from record high U.S. strawberry production in 2024.
3: For top strawberry growing state, California,
4: heavy rainfall in major strawberry growing regions during the autumn negatively impacted late season strawberry shipments. In 2026, the California strawberry season began earlier than usual due to unseasonably warm winter and spring temperatures that accelerated strawberry crop development.
3: Florida strawberry acreage has increased over recent years, yet
4: fresh strawberry shipments from Florida were lower year over year during the 2025-2026 season. Widespread freezing temperatures during winter storm Gianna in early 2026 damaged Florida strawberry crop, lowering February and March fresh strawberry shipments by double digits compared to last season.
3: I'm Rod Bain reporting for the U.S. Department of Agriculture in Washington, D.C.
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11: How often do you stop to wonder whether you should share something that's revealing, maybe even embarrassing, with a partner, a friend, or even your boss? In her new book called Revealing, The Underrated Power of Oversharing, behavioral scientist Leslie John says doing just that can help you deepen relationships that are vital to your life. We need people to trust us in order to get things like love, friendship, and career success. That's what she told us. When you make yourself vulnerable by revealing something sensitive, it does make other people trust you. In turn, when you ask someone to reveal something about themselves, showing that interest will generally lead someone to like you more. Why? Because people like to be asked about themselves, she says. It also signals that they are discriminating and choosy, but in a good way. I'm Dr. Sanjay Gupta, helping you live a better life.
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1: We are Red Eye Radio. He is Eric Carly, and I'm Gary McNamara. Coming up following the bottom of the hour, we'll have our political audio cut of the week.
0: Ah, okay.
1: And it's not Fauci.
0: Okay.
1: Because nothing.
0: Yeah.
1: Nothing was
0: we can play
1: said.
0: The 111 times that he pleaded the fifth, but no.
1: Wow, nobody put that together on YouTube or on X yesterday. You figured that might have happened. What else do we have?
0: GDP numbers came out yesterday.
1: Yeah.
0: Plus some inflation stuff.
1: Yeah.
0: So we'll get to that. Did you see that the petition to ban hunting and fishing in Oregon fails to make the ballot?
1: Good.
0: Yeah.
1: Good.
0: Animal activists ballot measure to effectively ban all hunting, fishing, trapping, and livestock farming across Oregon failed to make it on the November 2026 ballot. State election officials determined that it was nearly 13,000 valid signatures short of the requirement, although the Secretary of State recorded 142,784 signatures beyond the required 117,000. Only 104,000 of them were valid. See? That's why we need ID.
1: There you go. Voter ID. That's that perfect
0: fraud.
1: Case for voter ID.
0: And there it is, right
1: yep.
0: there.
1: Yep.
0: They're going to come back on it.
1: Oh, yeah.
0: I'm a big fan of federalism, that states can do different things.
1: Let them try it. I was hoping that they would go for it to see how that ended up on the ballot. Oh, but something about direct democracy like this, where California now, liberals now, not liking direct democracy anymore.
0: Oh, interesting.
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21: Fox News, I'm Chris DeMeo. President Trump says Hamas and other armed groups in Gaza will disarm as part of a deal brokered by his Board of Peace.
22: Provisions of the plan, he said, will result in a Palestinian government in control of Gaza with no harbor for terror groups. It would also, according to the plan, ensure security for Israel.
21: Fox's Gernal Scott. The father of a school teacher learns his fate.
23: This is the first parent in Georgia and only the third in the country to be convicted for a mass school shooting committed by their child. And in this case, the dad gifted his then 14-year-old son an AR-15 rifle used to kill four people.
21: Fox's Madison Scarpino. Prosecutors say 55-year-old Colin Gray failed to address his son's deteriorating mental health or remove his access to guns. He was sentenced to 15 years. 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
5: And he is Eric Harley, and I'm Gary McNamara. 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Well, we all thought that the left and the Democrats love the popular vote. Well, not necessarily. 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
5: So we were talking about in Oregon that the petition to ban hunting and fishing in Oregon failed to make the ballot. They had 142,000 signatures for the petition. They needed 117,000, but only 104,000 of them were valid. So it's not going to be there. But there was a big push to do that. Now, this would have banned all hunting, fishing, trapping, and livestock farming.
0: Yeah. Pretty much anything to do with animals.
5: Imagine those. The 15 rural counties. It's like, all right, let's just destroy them.
0: Yeah.
5: They want to secede. We'll just destroy those 15 counties.
0: Well, my question would be, eventually, do you expand that to owning pets?
5: Oh, yeah.
0: You would have to, right?
5: Wow, that'd be a great, yeah, that's a great point, right?
0: And so, yeah. Because, look, sorry, the Labradoodle, is man-made. We got to quit doing this. Canines were in the wild. We domesticated them.
5: Yeah.
0: It's not good.
5: And
0: nobody can own wild animals.
5: Not only that, you and I have tried to get the left, mm-hmm. based on what they believe, to join us, but they would not. Because one of the things that they say, that the left says, mm-hmm. is destroying the planet is so many people having pets,
0: yes.
5: and smoking pot.
0: That's right.
5: Smoking pot and pets.
0: That's right.
5: Pets and pot.
0: That's right. Do you think a Labradoodle will canoodle? I bet they do.
5: Well, a lot of people have smooch fests with their poodles.
0: Wow.
5: Yeah. Give me a kiss.
0: Yeah.
5: Come here.
0: Yeah.
5: Come here. Give me a kiss. Because remember, that was the definition of canoodling by the New York City lawyers was a smooch fest.
0: Yeah.
5: Man, can you imagine losing your career because of, well, I was making millions of dollars.
0: And I kissed someone.
5: But I lost it because I was engaged in a smooch fest.
0: Yeah. What are you in for? Smooch fest.
5: Smooch fest.
0: Oh. Should have known, man. Cops are everywhere. But it's.
5: But when you think about how this is how radical they are.
0: Well, because, and here's the thing. You don't have to be a hunter. You don't have to be a fisherman, you don't have to do those things. But the preservation of a healthy population of wildlife requires that there are some that do it. It's the only way.
5: Well, only the professionals can do it.
0: Well, that's the thing, is that you would have to get out there and basically, if there's an overpopulation and you couldn't control disease, if you put this into place and that happened in a state or a region, then those state officials would have to make the determination that you're going to have to control the population by going in and then just taking them out. And then nobody gets any benefit from it. You just euthanize them. And the benefit, by the way, would be that you're putting food on the table at the same time of population control. That's why fishermen fish and hunters hunt. If you're responsible, it actually helps the population of wild game. And that's, you know, but they don't care. And we don't even have to get into wild game. Ranching. No more.
5: Yeah, no, right. No livestock ranches, no fishing.
0: Now, here's the thing.
5: No hunting. Now, I have a better idea for them.
0: Yeah.
5: Just ban all guns and bows, and then nobody can hunt.
0: You could probably strangle a couple of those cows. Deer. Ted Nugent claims he can. I'd say he probably can. I wouldn't doubt it. A guitar string. But here's the thing. What about cattle haulers? Would they be allowed to travel through the state, going from one state to another, if their destination wasn't in that state? Would you have slaughterhouses? You wouldn't have slaughterhouses. You couldn't process beef, right? Because if you can't ranch,
5: yeah,
0: you're certainly not going to have a place where you can kill them. I don't know how many slaughterhouses they may have.
5: But
0: there.
5: Think of when you move the one thing when I moved to Portland and worked at our great affiliate KXL, the one thing I got sick of was all the lunches I had to do, and every lunch was salmon.
0: Oh yeah. Yeah,
5: well, no. That means
0: yeah, it's either chicken or salmon.
5: And
0: now.
5: I'm like, well, you're talking about changing.
0: And there, it's probably always salmon. Yeah, okay.
5: It was salmon all the time. Yeah, it was like salmon. I'm sick of salmon.
0: Oh man, I could live off of it.
5: Well, no, yeah, I mean, I
0: know what.
5: Well,
0: mean.
5: It was like every time I did a luncheon, it was now. I love salmon. I mean, I absolutely just do.
0: Well, wild salmon, there's nothing better
5: and healthier.
0: The redder, the better.
5: Yeah, and so. And so you're actually changing a culture there if you do that.
0: Of course.
5: With salmon, that even the liberals were into the culture of eating salmon.
0: Well, I mean, you think about that, salmon and steelhead for fishermen in the Northwest. There you have it right there. Those are your two targets. Yeah. And steelhead being a trout, kind of they have a similar migration pattern to salmon. You want that. They've got a great, if you could get a good one. A great chrome look, but all the hatcheries, you know, along those waterways and everything else, they're all there to keep a healthy population. And you don't have to eat meat. You don't have to hunt or fish. You don't have to engage in any of it. But as a society, we're meat eaters.
5: So you look at, that was a petition that basically direct democracy. We're going to have an initiative.
0: Yeah.
5: And we're going to get rid of hunting and all that stuff.
0: Right. Yeah.
5: And it was really interesting because at the same time, the editorial staff of the Wall Street Journal had an editorial yesterday. Mm. Democrats turn against direct democracy. They're using courts and legislative tricks now to block citizen initiative. But where they're doing it, And he talks about, for example, in Washington State, they've been Colorado, Washington, and California.
0: Mm-hmm.
5: And they say in a lot of these states, people are actually fiscally conservative, but they're politically very, culturally liberal.
0: Right. Yeah.
5: And so, when you look at, the property tax thing that passed a long time ago, mm-hmm. that initiative,
0: mm-hmm.
5: but you look at other things, for example, as they talk about, Washington State, where the Democratic Attorney General has tried to mislead voters about a voter initiative that seeks to overturn the Democrats' imposition of an income tax. Because they're not supposed to have an income tax, and the court, the Supreme Court, appointed by all Democrats, said, well, we don't consider an income tax. And so it's like, okay, let's put this up, you know, for an initiative, which would probably go down to defeat. I mean, it would probably win. They probably could, they might win that in Washington State. Mm-hmm. And it's like, okay, the attorney general's attempting and the courts are attempting to block that. And then they go to Colorado, where Democrats in recent years have enacted new taxes disguised as fees.
0: Mm.
5: In response, voters put forward a ballot measure this year that sought to narrowly define fees and require voter approval for those to raise large amounts of revenue. The state Supreme Court is trying to block that. And then California, Governor Gavin Newsom sued to block a citizen initiative that sought to require a two-thirds vote of the legislature and a vote of the people for major fee and tax increases such as cap and tax programs. California's Supreme Court, six of the seven justices at the time were appointed by Democrat governors, kicked the measure off the ballot. And what they're saying is, you know, and this is really interesting, it's sort of like the ranked choice voting.
0: Yeah.
5: As soon as, remember, when they thought Republicans might have a chance, they were trying to repeal it in California.
0: Yeah.
5: The Democrats go, okay. So it's not about having a popular vote.
0: Right.
5: It's only, we believe we can win this because of the popular vote. We can win certain things that we want. But when it comes to certain things we don't want, to hell with direct democracy,
0: right?
5: You know, and the popular vote.
0: Yeah.
5: And I find that fascinating.
0: Yeah.
5: I really do. I find that just fascinating.
0: Yeah.
5: But when we look at the, what I consider the political audio cut of the week, it goes to Chuck Schumer. Because earlier in the week, we played Jeffries.
0: Yeah.
5: Minority Leader of the House.
0: Right. Yeah.
5: We're saying, you know, when asked about the socialist agenda and everything else, you know, the communist socialist agenda, he goes, we're a big tent, we're a big tent, and he wouldn't address any questions. This was Chuck Schumer, and you and I were waiting for this. We said, why doesn't a reporter ask a Democrat senator whether they should abolish the Senate?
0: Right.
5: Well, we wanted to know because it's very important where the leadership is. If the leadership is going to crumble to the communist, well, then you're done.
0: Yeah.
5: You do run the party.
0: Right.
5: And this is, we have the receipts.
0: Yeah.
5: That the communists now run the Democratic Party because the leadership will not denounce them. Well, this is Schumer asked the question. He's a senator asking whether he believes that the Senate should be abolished. Now, it's not going to happen. This is the thing, though. It's not going to happen. You're not going to get small Democrat states to agree to give up their representation in Congress.
0: No,
5: you're not that you're they're not. It's not going to happen. We've said it before. You think Vermont's going to say we're going to give up
0: Bernie Sanders?
5: Yeah,
0: right.
5: We're going to our two senators where we have in the bicameral legislature, we have an equal footing with Texas. You think these small liberal states, Rhode Island, whatever, Maryland, that they're going to give up their senators? I mean, they really haven't thought this out.
0: No.
5: They really, but,
0: no.
5: So it's a hypothetical that's not going to happen. It's not going to happen. You're not going to be able to get a constitutional amendment to get rid of the Senate. And there's a train of thought that you can't even get a constitutional amendment to do it, because the Senate is ingrained in the Constitution. If you get rid of the Senate, there is no Constitution.
0: Right.
5: Anymore.
0: Right.
5: And so it'd be a pretty simple, because it's a hypothetical. It's not going to happen. He won't answer the question.
0: Hmm.
5: He deflects. He cannot say this is a stupid idea. This is the receipt that shows that the communists are in charge of the Democrat Party.
6: The Democratic Socialists of America recently released their new platform. One of the things in that platform is to abolish the Senate and create a new unicameral House in Congress. Is this something Democratic Socialist candidates have been winning in races across the country? Is this something that has a place, this type of policy position?
7: The bottom line is Democrats from one end of the spectrum to the other are going to be working to defeat Trump.
5: There you go. He can't answer that question.
0: Right.
5: That right there shows they cannot fight the communists in the Democratic Party.
0: They can't. There's no way.
5: We are Red Eye Radio.
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33: There are lots of things you can measure to get an idea of how healthy you are at any given moment. Temperature, heart rate, blood pressure, just to name a few. But how about how healthy you will be and how long you're likely to live? According to a new study out of the University at Buffalo, two simple strength tests are pretty accurate at predicting longevity in older women. One is hand grip strength, and the other is how quickly people can stand up from a seated position without using their arms. By the way, I remember interviewing former President Jimmy Carter when he was quite old and being really impressed how he just popped out of the chair without using his arms. Not a lot of older people can actually do that. But I think the message here is that maintaining strength as you age is going to help you perform everyday activities, but also help you avoid injury and stay independent. I'm Dr. Sanjay Gupta, helping you live a better life.
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5: We are ready. We are Red Eye Radio. He's Eric Harley and I'm Gary McNamara. All right. Important Hollywood news here.
0: Okay.
5: We're always breaking the hottest.
0: We're on the cutting edge of Hollywood. Yes,
5: even before TMZ.
0: Yeah, we're on the cutting edge. Everyone knows it.
5: Here we go. Paramount Plus announced yesterday that a sequel series to the cult classic, the 90s teen film Clueless, has been greenlit, and Alicia Silverstone will reprise her role as an adult woman insane liberal.
0: Wow. All right.
5: Clueless.
0: Yeah.
5: No, but that is true. They're going to do a
0: second one.
5: Right.
0: These years later.
5: And she was a liberal in there. I mean, back then she was a liberal. You know, her character was more liberal. I mean, So I did make up the part about a clueless adult woman liberal. But that's what she will be.
0: That's probably how it's going to happen.

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7: Disarming Hamas. I'm Dave Anthony, Fox News. That's what President Trump says is happening in Gaza through the Board of Peace he founded.
8: In the 20-point plan the president unveiled in October, the president's saying this agreement is a critical step towards Gaza finally being governed by a new Palestinian government that will work closely with the Board of Peace to help the Palestinian people. At the same time, Israel will have the security it deserves, with Gaza no longer used as a base for terror attacks. The president says the agreement will be carried out in structured phases. As Hamas gives up their weapons, the Israeli forces will withdraw. The International Stabilization Force will then work with a new Palestinian police force to keep Gaza safe.
7: That's Fox's Madeline Rivera. There's no official reaction still from Israel about this disarmament agreement after Hamas's deadly 2023 terror attack in Israel that triggered the even deadlier and destructive war in Gaza. Acting Attorney General Todd Blanche's nomination remains in limbo as two Republican senators who fell out of favor with President Trump, John Cornyn and Tom Tillis, consider a no vote in committee and issue a Trump IRS settlement that had set up a so-called anti-weaponization fund to compensate people who claim they were politically targeted by the Biden Justice Department. Blanche says that fund has been canceled, but Senator Cornyn isn't convinced.
9: The fact that they're balking at putting that in writing tells me that they were hoping to get by with this settlement agreement and his testimony and then revitalize those provisions at a later date.
7: Now, the president suggests he could pull Blanche's nomination.
10: Until these two senators leave Congress, Trump posted on Truth Social, I have no objection to temporarily withdrawing Todd's name if they do not do the right thing.
7: Cornyn lost a primary this year in Texas to Trump-backed Republican Ken Paxton, who's trailing in that Senate race against Democrat James Tallarico. A new Fox poll gives Tallarico a 3-point lead. 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
12: Should you still work out when you're injured, or should you take it easy? 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Certified strength and conditioning coach Dana Santis told us, recovery is about choosing the right kind of movement at the right time. 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You'll need to prioritize controlled, high-quality movement over intensity, staying within pain-free or at least low-symptom ranges of motion. 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And as with any exercise, paying extra attention to your breath, your alignment, and your form, that's going to help you reach your goals faster. Take it slow. Be patient. I'm Dr. Sanjay Gupta, helping you live a better life.
7: There is a change at the War Department as the conflict with Iran continues and when it comes to American casualties.
13: The Pentagon says its new separate category for troop casualties was created to account for those killed and wounded in the renewed fighting with Iran. Because Operation Epic Fury, the military's name for combat operations against Tehran, has ended. The Defense Casualty Analysis System has removed the four soldiers killed and dozens of troops wounded. In the latest exchange of fire from its official Iran war count and place them in a new overseas operations category. Jeff Manasso, Fox News.
7: And checking that Pentagon database, which was updated yesterday, the total number of American deaths in those two categories is at 18 with 653 U.S. troops wounded. A Georgia dad gets 15 years in prison for a crime his son committed. Colin Gray was convicted of murder and manslaughter for giving Colt the gun the boy used in a school shooting that left two students and two teachers dead at Appalachia High School in 2024. Colt Gray got life in prison. Judge Nicholas Prim told Colin Gray failed as a parent but did not give him the 80-year sentence prosecutors wanted.
14: It matters that you didn't intentionally commit a crime. It matters that you didn't plan an attack. It matters that you didn't seek to harm anyone. It matters that you didn't pull a trigger.
7: A mom and dad in Arizona will not be prosecuted for what happened to their toddler.
15: Prosecutors in Maricopa County say there is not enough evidence to prove beyond a reasonable doubt that Angelo and Alexis Fiordalino's actions rose to the level of criminal child abuse. The parents' 18-month-old son, Vincent, was rushed to Dignity Health Mercy Gilbert Medical Center in February.

0: Better Life with Dr. Sanjay Gupta.
1: Staying active every day will go a long way towards helping you live a happy, healthy, and pain-free life. And there is perhaps no movement more fundamental than walking. It reinforces the alignment, stability, and coordinated muscle activation that supports how your body moves, whether you're doing strenuous exercise or simply going about your daily life. This is according to Dana Santis, a strength and conditioning specialist. Even though you walk every day, Dana does say you can make small adjustments to immediately improve your walking mechanics. So, keep your rib cage stacked over your pelvis. Avoid leaning over or arching your lower back. Allow your arms to swing naturally in coordination with your legs. Keep your gaze forward, your jaw relaxed, and then just breathe in through your nose and out through your mouth. I'm Dr. Sanjay Gupta, helping you live a better life.
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5: Friday, July 31st, 2026. I'm Jessica Rosenthal. Are the most progressive candidates backing away from the socialist label? A Michigan Democratic Senate candidate insisted in a debate this week he's a capitalist.
3: They fully justify that, yeah, we don't agree with a lot of what Democrats are doing, but it's a party that's closer to us. At least we have a chance to get in the primaries and get some of our candidates elected.
6: I'm Jackie Heinrich. Republicans are trying to flip as many seats as possible this midterm season as they try to hold on to power, but they're playing defense in the Tar Heel State.
7: It is going to be extremely tight in North Carolina. And what I have seen when I visited all 100 counties, I've been to every county of this state, is people want a fighter.
8: And I'm Gianno Caldwell. I've got the final word on the Fox News Rundown.
5: Next week, Missouri, Kansas, Washington, Virginia, and Michigan are all having primaries. And in the case of some races, attention is on the Democratic candidates backed by the Democratic Socialists of America or those adjacent to the organization. Michigan Senate primary candidate Abdul El-Sayed, for example, says he's not technically or practically DSA, telling the Fox 2 Detroit debate moderator earlier this week.
9: I'm not a socialist. I'm just a capitalist who understands how capitalism works. The biggest threat to capitalism was never the idea of government regulation. It was always monopoly.
5: El-Sayed has called himself a Bernie-crat, though before the pandemic he had spoken at a number of DSA-hosted events. The following week, Wisconsin's holding a primary where the Democratic candidate leading the pack in the governor's race is Francesca Hong, who's backed by the local DSA chapter. She says she does not support their full platform, and she dodged a debate question about defunding police. During a panel called Voters' Voices with Fox's Harris Faulkner this week, two Democrats out of a group of eight people from various political backgrounds, including this woman, Corey, said they were open to not voting for a Democrat, but still felt politically homeless.
10: I've always had progressive beliefs. I support a lot of progressive ideas. However, I'm not happy with the way that either party is going. I think they're both becoming both extremely extreme. And, you know, it's that horseshoe method where now they're meeting here and nothing is getting done here in the center where we really need this country to move forward.
5: Independent voter Mary Josephine told Harris things like no taxes on tips or overtime are helpful.
11: But I think one of the reasons why we are seeing so many move, you know, to a more radical policy, especially on the left, is because they're dismayed. You know, affordability in New York City, if you're from New York City, even honestly across the country right now, it's difficult.
5: In Michigan, Governor Gretchen Whitmer has backed Congresswoman Haley Stevens for the open Senate seat, though polling appears to be giving El-Sayed the edge.
3: And the funny thing is, he'll say that that scares establishment Democrats.
5: Fox News Sunday anchor Shannon Bream is also the host of the Live in the Bream podcast.
3: He'll say that they're more worried about him getting to Capitol Hill than Republicans are worried about him.

0: winning the primary. And Republicans will say, we would love to run against him in the primary with Mike Rogers. They feel like that would be a good matchup for them. They feel like Haley Stevens is much more kind of centrist, moderate, and they feel like they'll have an easier time drawing a contrast if it's El Sayed running against Rogers. So again, El Sayed says it's Democrats who are more afraid of him than Republicans are.
1: I read a post that was supportive of El Sayed, and it said if he wins, it will prove that Mamdani is not just some flash in the New York pan, but that what he stands for is actually bigger and more expansive and expanding. What would we take from a primary win from El Sayed, and would he have to win statewide for it to have this effect, this Mamdani effect?
0: Well, I mean, what we saw in New York in those congressional primaries there, now those are seats that are probably going to go for Democrats, so winning the primary is akin to winning that seat, essentially. So that has a little bit broader implication. But, you know, the win in Colorado, that meant Diana DeGette, longtime progressive member of Congress, a Democrat, was ousted in her primary. There are a lot of these things sort of coming together. I think if El Sayed wins in Michigan, those who are in the more progressive wing of the party will be able to say that is where the energy is. Those are the people who are showing up. And in midterms, it's all about turnout. You got to get your base out there. And the far left part of the Democrat Party is going to argue, we are the most excited part of the base. We're the ones that are turning up. Now, interesting enough, El Sayed says he's not DSA. Now, he has appeared at, and even in one case, the reporting is he headlined a big DSA event in the Detroit area a few years back. But he's making sure to differentiate himself, saying he's not formally DSA. But he does share a lot of the progressive ideals that the Mamdanis and others out there do. So, I mean, Michigan is one of those really important bellwether states. So it's one to watch.
1: We see also Francesca Hong running for governor in Wisconsin, dodging questions about her prior desire to abolish the police. El Sayed said, you know, like you just pointed out, that he's a capitalist, that he's a he's a Bernie bro, that he's not, you know, a socialist. Are some of these candidates making sure they distance themselves from the label, even if they're like adjacent to it?
0: Well, and that to me is interesting because there's this whole conversation about, does DSA belong within the Democratic Party, or are they, should they be an offshoot and be their own party? You've got the, you know, Congressman Jared Moskowitz out there and others saying this is not consistent with our party policies. You saw former DNC chair Jamie Harrison saying back when this sweep happened in New York with the Mamdani-backed, very progressive candidates, saying, listen, if you don't like what the Democrat Party stands for, don't use our infrastructure, don't use our volunteers, don't use our platform. But, you know, when you ask people within DSA, they're like, listen, it's a two-party system. We can't run on the Republican ballots. That's not a match at all. And so they fully justify that, yeah, we don't agree with a lot of what Democrats are doing, but it's a party that's closer to us. At least we have a chance to get in the primaries and get some of our candidates elected. But they want some things that are very different than what Democrats as a mainstream party want. And, you know, there was that third way memo that came out within the last week or so that was sort of a warning to Democrats saying, listen, the majority of mainstream American voters who are centrist or center left do not want a far left candidate, somebody that's going to lurch out of the primary and go even further left to then face the general public or a statewide audience. So they're warning their own party, like, let's not get too carried away with this far progressive stuff.
1: What have you heard, Shannon, following your interview with the DSA co-chair, Megan Romer, last Sunday? She played ball. She answered this lightning round of questions that you you put out there. What have you been hearing about yourself all week?
0: Well, I mean, everyone has sent me, you know, clips, and my mom is like, who was that lady? You know, just it's gotten a lot of attention. And my thought was, listen, I was really excited that she would come on the show. We tried for a while to book her, and we're really grateful when people will show up and have a conversation. And I don't think that the DSA is making any effort to hide their platform. I mean, they've been very public about it. So I thought, I'm just going to tick through the list, because some people think you're exaggerating or it's a, quote, Fox scare tactic. And I thought, no, I'm glad to have her on. And I'd seen her a lot of other interviews, very personable, very plain spoken and honest about where the party is, what they want, the DSA. So I thought we just tick through the list, and unsurprisingly, she answered yes to all of the things that are part of their party platform. So it was funny because we already had our panel, our Fox News Sunday panel was already seated on the set. So they aren't saying anything because they're not part of the show yet, but their jaws were dropping. I mean, the incredulity of some of those panelists as she was just owning everything. I was like, kudos to her for just being very honest and straightforward about what DSA is actually about.
1: You are our legal eagle as well, Shannon. I've got to get your thoughts about Dr. Anthony Fauci's testimony. Mm-hmm. Pleading the fifth over 100 times at a Senate hearing this week, Senator Rand Paul says he wants to take a vote in committee, see if this should be referred over to the DOJ for criminal prosecution, that the pardon he got from President Biden means he should have answered some questions.
0: Yeah, and most legal eagles out there will say, yeah, I mean, based on Supreme Court precedent and the way things have been handled in the past, you know, it would have been one thing if Dr. Fauci just rejected this. I want no part of this. I do not accept this pardon. That's not what happened. So if you have the coverage and protection of it, I think that Senator Paul, you know, very much knew his next step would be, if he's not going to answer these questions, we're going to go for contempt. And he'll point out he does not have prosecutorial power, of course, himself, but he'll send it to the DOJ, and it's up to them. And something tells me there's some folks over at the DOJ who might be motivated to pick up something regarding Dr. Fauci and go with it. And remember, the last administration most definitely set some precedents with this. And when you look at members of the Trump administration who ended up in deep trouble over contempt and refusing to answer questions. So there's jail time, and that has been established. Talk to Steve Bannon, talk to Peter Navarro, and that signal was kind of sent like nobody's above the law. And so we'll see where it goes with Dr. Fauci.
1: And now we have the Florida Attorney General saying he's going to investigate to see if there were violations of state law. Mm-hmm. As this pardon, it doesn't cover consequences at a state level, right? Only the federal level.
0: Exactly. Those presidential pardons are only good against federal crimes. And so, yeah, I mean, the states could open up potential other investigations. You got to wonder about some of the statute of limitations on whatever state law they choose to kind of pursue as a vehicle will be interesting, because some of those options probably are time barred at this point.
1: Okay, let me get your thoughts on this also. It looks like Deputy Attorney General, now Acting Attorney General Todd Blanche, can't seem to get the support of two Republican senators. And now the president says he might be fine just pulling his nomination until those two senators, Tom Tillis and John Cornyn, are just out of office. These are two senators who are no longer running because of President Trump. Do you think the president knew not supporting them in their primaries could result in this threat, like, to his existing agenda?
0: I'm not sure. I think that he was thinking longer term, that he wanted people that was that were more aligned with him and where he was going to go. But yeah, you create free agents, which essentially he has with a number of these senators, Cassidy and Cornyn, Tillis was leaving anyway, you know, and others who are at odds with the president. In a Senate this tight, you really can't afford to lose a single vote. So I think for them, you know, they feel like, you know, I'm not beholden to anybody, to a party, to a person. And so, yeah, I'm gonna make things a little bit more difficult, maybe on my way out the door. And, you know, some folks in the Senate think they're actually running cover for others who still are running and are still in the Senate. Let these guys who are on their way out anyway do the dirty work or the tough work of these calls, and let that shield some other Republicans who also have objections but wouldn't be as free to go public about it.
1: Do we think the Senate is going to go on its break, even as more senators are saying, let's actually stick around and do this Save America through reconciliation?
0: Yeah, Jess, I think you and I know they always find a way to go home. Even when we're booking shows, we'll be like, oh, they're all talking about they're going to be stuck here this weekend. Great, let's book some senators who will be on set, because they usually go home and they're not here. And by, you know, Friday night, it's a stampede at the local airports and they're out of here. So there's a lot of, you know, there are a lot of folks within the Senate making more noise about we should stay here, we should figure this out. But it's going to take more than just a couple of them to actually make that happen. So I don't know, like with everything else in the Senate, that there's a quorum to get any one thing done.
1: All right, finally, this week we learned from the Federal Reserve Chair Kevin Warsh that rates will remain unchanged. But there's been some talk about how Warsh, in his position now as Fed Chair, is no longer offering forward guidance. And someone counted at, you know, how they held those press conferences after the FOMC meetings, and most of the questions for Warsh were about forward guidance, even though he's made it clear they're not doing it. What are they going to talk to the Fed Chair about if they can't ask about what the data assessments mean for, you know, prospectively?
0: Yeah, exactly, because investors and markets hate uncertainty. So they're always parsing every syllable of what a Fed Chair says to get any kind of clue about what's coming next, where the, you know, financials will settle at some point. Markets like signals and they like certainty. And so this is going to be a very specific strategy. We'll see how it works out. But, you know, you had those dissenters who actually wanted to raise rates this time. And yet the president was very clear that he would really like to see them move in the other direction. direction. He and Jerome Powell endlessly butting heads over this. And I think Kevin Warsh is trying to come in as a stable force who is really well respected on his own credentials, on his own resume, but he's got a really difficult balancing act now.
1: Shannon Vreen, thank you so much for joining us.
0: Thank you.
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9: They say consistency is key, but sometimes you just gotta switch it up. A new study out of Harvard School of Public Health found that varying your exercise routine could add years to your life. What exercise someone did didn't matter much. What did matter was that all the exercises together worked all the muscle groups in their body. Now, an added benefit to changing things up is it can help you push through the plateau effect. That's when your body gets so efficient at doing something that you actually stop getting better at it. And we know from previous research that specializing in any one sport at a young age can make someone actually more prone to injury. And as experts we talk to point out, even elite athletes switch up things with their workouts, making sure to target strength, cardio, flexibility, balance, and doing that every single week. I'm Dr. Sanjay Gupta, helping you live a better life.
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17: 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I'm Deborah Valentine. This is the Fox News Rundown. The Trump administration is ending a Medicare subsidy that could result in higher drug prices. Fox's Jessica Rosenthal has details.
18: The Centers for Medicare and Medicaid announced an end to what was supposed to be a temporary subsidy for Medicare Part D that kept prescription drug costs lower. While Democrats criticized the decision, with Senate Minority Leader Chuck Schumer calling it cruel and heartless, Dr. Mehmet Oz, the CMS administrator, said the subsidy was costing $3.6 billion, and the money was just being funneled to insurance companies, that in the end, most beneficiaries would see an increase of less than $10 a month. But he points out that getting most favored nation status for many drugs has reduced costs more anyway, and notes the recent promise made to get seniors GLP-1 drugs for $50 a month. Jessica Rosenthal, Fox News.
17: 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I'm Deborah Valentine, Fox News.
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16: Securing America.
19: The Pentagon says its new separate category for troop casualties was created to account for those killed and wounded in the renewed fighting with Iran. Because Operation Epic Fury, the military's name for combat operations against Tehran, has ended. The Defense Casualty Analysis System has removed the four soldiers killed and dozens of troops wounded in the latest exchange of fire from its official Iran war count and placed them in a new overseas operations category. Overall, 18 U.S. service members have died. Another 642 have been injured. Between the counts, critics say the new casualty category raises questions about transparency, makes the Iran war appear less costly, and harder for the public to understand the total human cost of the conflict. The Pentagon says it's not hiding anything, just not attaching numbers to an operation that it says has already ended. Jeff Manasso, Fox News.
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21: 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You might live and work in one of the cities where self-driving taxis are deployed, either by Waymo, owned by Google parent Alphabet, or Tesla's RoboTaxi, or maybe your location has both of those robotic vehicle fleets sharing the roads. One more is on its way. The National Transportation Safety Administration is giving a green light to Amazon's Zoox. Unlike Waymo and RoboTaxi, which currently use specially outfitted but conventional cars, which still have driver seats and steering wheels, Zoox fleet vehicles have no driver controls, but feature a large passenger cabin with carriage-style seats. Zoox has been testing in certain markets like Miami and San Francisco, giving free rides. But with the regulatory approval, they can now fully deploy with special conditions and offer rides for paying customers. Like other ride services, Zoox has its own app. With Fox on Tech, I'm Evan Brown, Fox News.
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23: With summer in full swing, millions of Americans are hitting the links. Every golf ball that makes it in the hole has a feature that exists because of a happy accident. The first golf balls didn't have dimples at all. Back in the mid-1800s, golfers used smooth balls made from a rubber-like material. Then players started noticing something strange. Older, beat-up balls were actually flying farther than brand new ones. Those scratches and dents were helping the ball while cut through the air more efficiently. Once manufacturers figured that out, they started making golf balls with dimples. In 1905, English engineer William Taylor patented the first dimpled golf ball design. Today, the average golf ball has more than 300 dimples. So one of golf's biggest innovations came from golfers discovering that a beat-up golf ball actually worked better than a brand new one. Matt Murphy, Fox News.
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1: I'm Gianna Gelosi with your Fox True Crime Minute. A music teacher on Long Island, New York, is officially charged in the killing of his sister-in-law, who was sexually assaulted and strangled last month. Prosecutors say Joseph Horner asked his 25-year-old sister-in-law, Victoria Castle, to help him move a piano before attacking her from behind, putting her in a chokehold until she went limp, undressing her, and raping her. After the attack, prosecutors say Horner called 911 and waited for the cops to show up. Police arrested Horner at the scene and rushed Castle to the hospital, where she was pronounced dead. Investigators say the 27-year-old lusted over his sister-in-law for nearly a decade and acted on his urges while his wife was away on a bachelorette trip. In court, prosecutors released a screen grab of a security video showing Horner practicing a chokehold on a stuffed animal 15 minutes before allegedly using the move on Castle. They say he even took a FaceTime call from his wife during the crime. Horner pleaded not guilty to murder and rape charges. There's more on this story at foxnews.com or subscribe to the Fox True Crime Podcast. I'm Gianna Gelosi with your Fox True Crime Minute.
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4: Lawmakers send a referral to DOJ hoping for prosecution. Top Senate leaders believe that's in order for Fauci.
0: What happens next?
6: President Trump said yesterday he'd be disappointed if rumors that Beijing was supplying arms to Iran turned out to be true.
0: Happens here.
24: No one's hit all the Powerball numbers since May 2nd. Those jackpots were if the winner collects in 30 annual installments before taxes.
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26: I'm Maria Bartiromo, and this is the Fox Business Report.
27: The major averages staging a comeback on Thursday following the previous session's brutal sell-off. The tech-heavy Nasdaq snapping a six-session losing streak with Microsoft leading the gains, its stock surging over 15%, while Meta stock tumbled 8%. Ray Wong, CEO of Constellation Research, says that Meta shares slumped because investors had unanswered questions.
28: What's going on over here with the data centers, the capacity, the investment? Once again, just like the metaverse, the investors are wondering, what are you doing with that investment and what are you going to do with that excess compute capacity? And that spooked the market.
27: The Dow rising 614 points, the Nasdaq higher by 679, S&P 500 up 121. Earnings are on deck from Chevron, ExxonMobil, Colgate-Palmolive, and Moderna, among others. That's your Fox Business Report. I'm Hillary Barsky, invested in you.

0: This is the Fox News Rundown.
1: There's an uphill battle for the GOP in North Carolina. Incumbent Republican Senator Tom Tillis is retiring after a very public falling out with President Trump, leaving his seat up for grabs. Former Governor Democrat Roy Cooper is trying to turn that seat blue. He recently held a rally in Gastonia, criticizing his opponent, former RNC chair Michael Whatley.
2: We want someone who's going to put the people first. Michael Whatley is going to do and say whatever this president tells him to do and say, regardless of whether it's good for the people of North Carolina.
1: Whatley is hoping to keep that seat in his party's hands, but the latest Fox News polls show him trailing Cooper by 9 points, 53-44%. And when it comes to enthusiasm, Democrats hold an edge there too, with 58% extremely motivated to vote compared to 50% of Republicans. That's in a state where Trump won by 3% in 2024. And has voted Republican in the last four election cycles in a row. Losing in North Carolina will make it even harder for the Republicans to hold on to their slim majority in the Senate. So what's the plan to keep that seat red?
3: Well, I think your polling is absolutely off.
1: Michael Whatley was the chair of the Republican National Committee. Now he's running to be North Carolina's next senator.
3: The fact is, every Senate race in this state is extraordinarily close. Tom Tillis won by 0.3 points, 0.6 points. When he was running, Ted Budd got 50.5%, and we know this is going to be the closest, tightest race in the entire country. And what I see when I go around the country is that people want a fighter. People want somebody who's going to fight for them, who's going to fight for their families right now. And Roy Cooper has been wrong on every issue that people care about. He was the worst governor in the history of North Carolina, and people are not excited and going to turn out for that guy.
1: When you look at the polling that you're seeing, you know, who are the most persuadable voters in your mind, and what are the issues that matter most to them that could turn the tide in this race for you?
3: People really care about the economy. They want to make more. They want to keep more. And they absolutely want somebody who understands what it's going to take. Roy Cooper raised electricity rates in this state by 30%. He raised home prices by 85%. We have the highest healthcare costs in the entire country. Health insurance premiums went up 183% on his watch. So Roy Cooper and Joe Biden raised prices for every family in North Carolina. We need lower interest rates. We need lower inflation. We need lower housing costs, and we need, you know, lower grocery prices and gasoline prices. That's the agenda that I'm fighting for every day. The other biggest thing that we see continually is that you've got to have safe kids and safe communities. Roy Cooper was the worst governor in the history of North Carolina when it came to crime. Absolutely catastrophic, reckless decisions that he made to bring pretrial release and cashless bail to North Carolina. When the riots were burning down our cities in 2020, he didn't call in the National Guard. He actually took off his mask and went out and marched with the protesters. And he released 4,200 criminals, hardened criminals out of North Carolina prisons, the worst of the worst, pedophiles, rapists, and murderers, put them back on the streets because he did not want them to get COVID and unleashed a crime wave across North Carolina. He put 99 people back on the streets who went on to commit rape, who committed sexual assaults, child pornography charges. And he also let out 25 people who went on to commit murder after he released them. That is 25 seats at family tables this Thanksgiving, this Christmas, and next Easter that are going to have an open seat because Roy Cooper let these monsters out. He was the most pro-crime governor that we've ever seen in North Carolina history.
1: When you say that voters are very concerned about the economy, you know, obviously we have this war in the Middle East right now, the president trying to make sure that Iran never gets a nuclear weapon. And he is reportedly weighing an option to go big on Iran, sort of break this stalemate of failed negotiations that seem to sort of stop and start. That obviously, whenever we talk about escalating the war, has an impact on oil prices, which then increases the cost of everything else. At a time when cost of living is a big voter concern, what would you advise the president to do with regard to his next move in Iran?
3: Stay the course. You've got to make sure that Iran is not going to have a nuclear weapon. It is stunning to me that my opponent, Roy Cooper, seems very comfortable to have Iran with nuclear weapons. We cannot allow that. I think President was extremely justified in taking steps decisive steps to make sure that Iran can't get there. Obviously, we need to end this conflict. We need to go ahead and get out of there. We need to make sure that we get the oil prices and the Straits of Hormuz and everything else sorted out in a long-term fashion. But that's why we need to have the Abraham Accords. That's why we need to build a fence around Iran the same way that NATO serves as a fence around Russia right now. We need international diplomacy that is going to work long term. What we don't need to do is kick the can down the road like we have for 47 years since this Iranian regime took over and has been a continuous threat to the world.
1: The president's also been pushing Congress to put the screws to Iran further economically. He wants to add tariffs on Iran to this Russia sanctions bill, which extends the sanctions on Iran through 2031. But it would, if this happens, what he wants would give him the ability to impose 100% tariffs on the top five countries that are helping Iran. Do you have any concerns about additional tariffs on Iran when you consider that one of the biggest targets of that policy would be China, and tariffs on China, as we've seen, can result in a tit for tat and an increase in the cost of goods?
3: Look, I think long term, you have got to sanction the Iranian regime. You have got to choke them off. You've got to make sure that they cannot go out and raise the money that they're going to use to fund nuclear research, that they cannot fund international terrorism the way that they have around the world. It needs to be a maximum pressure campaign on Iran. That's what the president has been doing. But you got to go back to the fundamentals. Why are we engaged in the first place? Because Iran was dead set on gaining a nuclear weapon, and we cannot allow them to have and deploy nuclear weapons or export terrorism around the world.
1: One of the president's other big pushes has been the Save America Act. You know, returning to the issue of your race, he says Democrats wouldn't win many of these elections if Congress passed Save America. Right now, there's not the votes for that. And there are also not enough votes to blow up the filibuster in order to pass it on a simple majority. If you were to become North Carolina's next senator, would you be in favor of nuking the filibuster?
3: Well, I have been a champion for election integrity since I took over as the North Carolina Republican Party chair back in 2019. I built the first ever election integrity program in North Carolina. We put lawyers and observers in every single precinct across the state whenever a vote was cast or counted. When I was elevated to be the RNC chair, we built the first ever national election integrity program built on that model. Laura Trump and I, Cash Patel, Bam Bondi, and others built out a program where we recruited 235,000 volunteers and 6,500 attorneys. I filed 175 election integrity lawsuits around the country to make sure that we were protecting the ballot in the 2024 election cycle. I fought for years in North Carolina to get voter ID down here. Roy Cooper vetoed that bill many times. He sued against it many, many, many times. He said that he would not support the Save America Act. I am a strong champion for the Save America Act.
1: So just to clarify, I'm hearing very clear, strong support for Save America Act, but not a yes on nuking the filibuster. Is that right?
3: Look, what I would say is as long as the Democrats are going to continue to abuse the filibuster, if they are going to make sure that we do not get a single one of President Trump's nominees through, if they're going to not let a single amendment or a single bill go through without invoking, you know, the filibuster, and they're going to abuse it this way, all options need to be on the table.
1: Returning to your race once more, Roy Cooper's lead in this new Fox News poll widens to 15 points among those who say they're extremely interested in the election and 13 points among those who say they're extremely motivated to vote. Obviously, that puts additional pressure on the Republicans' Get Out the Vote campaign. Does it, in your mind, depress Republican turnout when the president talks about things like mail-in voting? And what are you doing to turn out the vote in your state?
3: Look, I strongly dispute that poll. The fact is, it is going to be extremely tight in North Carolina. And what I have seen when I visited all 100 counties, I've been to every county of this state, is people want a fighter. People want to know that you're going to fight for their communities. You're going to fight for their families. You're going to fight for them to make more and keep more. You're going to fight for safe kids and safe communities. That's what I'm doing. Roy Cooper is running from the basement. He is a Joe Biden 2.0 campaign philosophy. He's been to 14, maybe 15 different counties across the state, and he is not out there talking to the people about what is going to happen. What I see is that people are very, very motivated when you let them know that you're going to fight for them.
1: Okay. And final question for you, sir. You know, one gift to Republicans really has been the rise of Democratic socialists in a lot of these primaries across the country. One of Roy Cooper's biggest sort of constituency groups that support him is moderates. But the criticism of a lot of these moderate Democrats is that they're not vocally enough disavowing the DSA. In your mind, has Roy Cooper done enough to stand up against the rise of the Democratic Socialists across the country?
3: Roy Cooper hasn't done anything to stand up against the DSA. Roy Cooper is leading the charge. When they talk about ending prisons, Roy Cooper already emptied them out here in North Carolina. Roy Cooper vetoed legislation called the Parents' Bill of Rights. Roy Cooper allowed boys and girls sports. Roy Cooper has raised taxes as a legislator. He vetoed tax cuts as a governor. He said that he would have voted against the Working Families Tax Cut Act because he wants every family in North Carolina to pay $5,700 more on April 15th than they just had to. He wants tax on tips. He wants tax on overtime and tax on Social Security. Roy Cooper is a card-carrying member of the woke mob, and he's going to have the exact same voting record as James Tallarico would, as Graham Platner would have, as Abdul Al-Sayed will have up in Michigan if he were to win. So, no, I mean, Roy Cooper's not standing up at all to the Democratic Socialists. He is lockstep with Mamdani and AOC and the rest of that woke mob.
1: Okay. Michael Whatley, it was a pleasure talking to you, sir. Important race. We will be watching it closely. Good luck and hope to talk to you again soon.
3: Great. Thanks, Jackie.
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12: Should you still work out when you're injured, or should you take it easy? 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That can lead to stiffness, muscle loss, even reduced coordination. Certified strength and conditioning coach Dana Santis told us, recovery is about choosing the right kind of movement at the right time. 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I'm Dr. Sanjay Gupta, helping you live a better life.
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17: Fox News, I'm Chris DeMeo. President Trump says Hamas and other armed groups in Gaza will disarm as part of a deal brokered by his Board of Peace.
18: Provisions of the plan, he said, will result in a Palestinian government in control of Gaza with no harbor for terror groups. It would also, according to the plan, ensure security for Israel.
17: Fox's Gernal Scott. The father of a school teacher learns his fate.
19: This is the first parent in Georgia and only the third in the country to be convicted for a mass school shooting committed by their child. And in this case, the dad gifted his then 14-year-old son an AR-15 rifle used to kill four people.
17: Fox's Madison Scarpino. Prosecutors say 55-year-old Colin Gray failed to address his son's deteriorating mental health or remove his access to guns. He was sentenced to 15 years. 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

0: This is the Fox News Rundown. Now a look at sports.
1: The recent World Cup was a big success. It brought in billions. But Thursday morning, FIFA President Gianni Infantino announced plans to create a $20 billion World Cup operation, which would be 20% owned by private investors, led by a New York investment firm created by Joshua Kushner, the brother of Jared Kushner, son-in-law of President Trump. UEFA, which runs European soccer, and CONCACAF, which runs North American, Central American, and Caribbean soccer, both objecting. UEFA going as far as to say it would boycott the World Cup and all other FIFA-organized competitions. The Women's World Cup is in Brazil next year. That's sports on the Fox News Rundown. Kevin Uretsky, Fox News.
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3: How much soda is getting consumed daily by DD? I respect hunting a deal, but have to know how often you're reloading the stock. All right, here's the deal. I got 12 packs of Squirt, Werner's Ginger Ale, my new favorite, 7-Up No Sugar, A&W No Sugar. I got a whole pantry full because every time I or the lovely Lee Ross goes to the store, that's what we're buying. On an average day, if I'm home most of the day, I'd say between 6 to 8 Diet Cokes get drank. That may be too much. 4 to 6. 4 to 6. The other day, watching the hockey, it was raining. Closer to 10 than 6, probably. Yeah. But remember, I'm the same guy that when the lovely Lee Ross dumped me, I ate not 1, not 2, not 3, not 5, not 10, not 15, 16, but 17 Dreamsicles. I get a little crazy sometimes. For Outkicks, don't at me. I'm Dan Dockett. And this is Fox News Rundown.
4: A better life with Dr. Sanjay Gupta.
5: There are lots of things you can measure to get an idea of how healthy you are at any given moment. Temperature, heart rate, blood pressure, just to name a few. But how about how healthy you will be and how long you're likely to live? According to a new study out of the University at Buffalo, two simple strength tests are pretty accurate at predicting longevity in older women. One is hand grip strength, and the other is how quickly people can stand up from a seated position without using their arms. By the way, I remember interviewing former President Jimmy Carter when he was quite old and being really impressed how he just popped out of the chair without using his arms. Not a lot of older people can actually do that. But I think the message here is that maintaining strength as you age is going to help you perform everyday activities, but also help you avoid injury and stay independent. I'm Dr. Sanjay Gupta, helping you live a better life.
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7: This weekend, I marched through the streets of Chicago, a few blocks from where my innocent teenage brother Christian was murdered 4 years ago. That loss is what led me to found the Caldwell Foundation for Public Safety, driven by one belief that no family should ever have to go through what mine did. Community members lined the sidewalks and cheered as we passed. That moment told me everything I needed to know about who is truly fighting for these communities and who isn't. I invited Illinois Governor J.B. Pritzker and Chicago Mayor Brandon Johnson to join us. I called their offices. I emailed them. I extended the invitation publicly on national and local television multiple times. They never responded. Not once. Not a word. Not an acknowledgement. Two of the most powerful elected officials in Illinois cannot even extend the basic courtesy of a response to the families of murdered victims gathering in their own city. This is what failed leadership looks like in real time. Chicago was once one of the great economic engines of the Midwest. Today, it is a cautionary tale. Illinois has lost a net 1.6 million people to domestic out-migration since 2000. And Chicago's population is at its lowest level in nearly a century. The families who cannot afford to leave are the ones paying the price for every bad policy decision made by the people who were supposed to protect them. And in some cases, they are paying with their lives. Nearly 7,000 people have been murdered in Chicago over the last decade. 7,000. As I led the march through the streets of Chicago, I called out what these communities have been saying for years, but have not had a platform to say loud enough. We demand safe streets. Enough is enough. Save our streets. The crowd echoed every word because they have lived it because they are tired of burying people they love while elected officials offer nothing but excuses. National and local media were there because this story can no longer be ignored. We started in Morgan Park High School, where Christian walked the halls before his life was stolen. As we marched through the streets of Chicago, I thought about what it means to return to a place where everything changed. The pain never goes away, but this weekend it was joined by something else, hope. Because when you see a community come out and cheer for a march against the very violence that has devastated them, you understand that the people have not given up. They are not waiting to be saved. They are demanding to be heard. And it is past time for those in power to listen. The Caldwell Foundation for Public Safety is not stopping here. We will continue to march in every city, in every state where our presence is needed most. The pain of losing a child to violence knows no zip code, neither does our commitment to stopping it. Governor Pritzker, Mayor Johnson, you had your chance to stand with these families, and you chose not to, again and again. The people of Chicago are watching, and they deserve leaders who show up, not just at election time, but when it matters most. I'm Gianno Caldwell, a Fox News political analyst and the founder of the Caldwell Institute for Public Safety at CaldwellInstitute.org and the Caldwell Foundation for Public Safety at CaldwellSafety.org. 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
4: A better life with Dr. Sanjay Gupta.
5: How often do you stop to wonder whether you should share something that's revealing, maybe even embarrassing, with a partner, a friend, or even your boss? In her new book called Revealing, The Underrated Power of Oversharing, behavioral scientist Leslie John says doing just that can help you deepen relationships that are vital to your life. We need people to trust us in order to get things like love, friendship, and career success. That's what she told us. When you make yourself vulnerable by revealing something sensitive, it does make other people trust you. In turn, when you ask someone to reveal something about themselves, showing that interest will generally lead someone to like you more. Why? Because people like to be asked about themselves, she says. It also signals that they are discriminating and choosy, but in a good way. I'm Dr. Sanjay Gupta, helping you live a better life.
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10: No official reaction yet from Israel. I'm Dave Anthony, Fox News, on the agreement President Trump announced with Hamas for the terror group to disarm in Gaza. brokered by the Board of Peace the president created. Fox's Madeline Rivera reports.
11: The president says the agreement will be carried out in structured phases. As Hamas gives up their weapons, the Israeli forces will withdraw. The International Stabilization Force will then work with a new Palestinian police force to keep Gaza safe. The chairman of the Gaza Peace Board says what the agreement says matters. What happens next matters even more. Implementation and verification have to be real. Ahead of us is a Gaza rebuilt, governed by Palestinians, and at peace with Israel.
10: That's after the Hamas 2023 terror attack in Israel that triggered the destructive war in Gaza. President Trump might pull acting Attorney General Todd Blanche's nomination after two Republican senators signaled they may vote against Blanche, concerned about his role in a Trump IRS tax settlement. Now, one of those senators is John Cornyn, who was primaried out in Texas this year, and the Republican who beat him is now trailing the Democrat in a new Fox News poll.
12: 51% prefer Democratic Senate candidate James Tallarico, while 48% favor Republican candidate and current state attorney general Ken Paxton. 36% of Republicans say they're concerned about Paxton's character, while 17% of Democrats feel Tallarico is too extreme. 4 in 10 Texans polled say inflation is the most important issue to their Senate vote, with 35% saying they're falling behind financially.
10: Fox's Kristen Goodwin, a father, gets 15 years in prison for a crime his son committed in Georgia. Colin Gray was convicted of murder and manslaughter for buying the gun that Colt used in a 2024 school shooting that left 4 people dead. Judge Nicholas Prim told Colin Gray he failed as a parent.
13: The warning lights were flashing brighter and brighter. And you didn't get him help. And you didn't remove his access to the gun.
10: His son got life in prison. 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
5: I don't know about you, but my social media feeds are flooded with lotions and potions and gadgets, all promising to unlock different components of longevity. But if you log off, take a step back from all the hype, you'll find that the actual keys to a longer, healthier life are hiding in plain sight. There are 4 of them. Number 1, nutrition. The Mediterranean diet really is the gold standard. Number 2, exercise. You should be getting 150 minutes of moderate intensity exercise or 75 minutes of vigorous intensity exercise every week, plus strength training and stretching. Number 3, sleep. Sleep is when your body and your brain repair themselves. You should be getting 7 to 9 hours a night. And finally, number 4 often gets forgotten, socialization. It's not a bonus. It's a necessity for a healthy life, finding a sense of community, purpose, and belonging. I'm Dr. Sanjay Gupta, helping you live a better life.
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0: 2026. Here's what's coming up on America in the Morning.
1: A meeting of the minds off Capitol Hill. It could save the confirmation of Todd Blanche for Attorney General. I'm Joan Jones.
2: A father who gave his son a gun used to kill four people at a Georgia high school was sentenced to 15 years in prison. I'm Ed Donahue.
3: Fallout among leadership in Seattle.
4: Irresponsible, and it's a tad bit reckless.
3: I'm Clayton Neville.
5: The U.S. economy grew 1.5% from April through June, weighed down by rising imports. Donna Warder, Washington.
6: Millions of older adults on Medicare prescription drug coverage could face higher monthly costs in 2027. I'm Lisa Dwyer.
7: President Trump says he wants more military veterans to become commercial truckers. Jennifer King, Washington.
0: And Hamas, ready to make a deal in Gaza? All ahead on America in the Morning. It's 7 after. The confirmation of Acting Attorney General Todd Blanche has gone off the rails as two Republican senators, one set to retire, the other primaried at President Trump's behest, refused to go along with his nomination. Correspondent Joan Jones reports late Thursday Tom Tillis and John Cornyn held a meeting with Blanche to discuss their concerns and the demands both senators have to move forward.
1: The dispute centers around a $1.8 billion anti-weaponization fund. It was proposed by President Trump to settle his $10 billion lawsuit against the IRS for illegally disclosing his confidential tax returns in 2019 and 2020. That happened at the hands of a former IRS contractor who has been sentenced to 5 years in a federal prison. Now, Trump established that anti-weaponization fund to compensate Americans, he said, who claimed they were subjected to unlawful weaponization or lawfare by the federal government during the Biden administration. But the Trump administration dropped it after it encountered legal and political opposition. Cornyn and Tillis want it in writing that that fund is dead. Here's Senator Cornyn.
8: They refused to commit to writing what he testified to under oath, and it's not a big ask.
1: They also want another part of that IRS settlement to be amended. It bars the government from continuing any tax audits on returns filed in the past by Trump, his family, and their companies. Tillis and Cornyn are demanding that it have some guardrails, some limits. That settlement had previously been signed off by Todd Blanche. President Trump threatened to withdraw Blanche's nomination, essentially hold it off until Cornyn and Tillis depart Washington in November, and then he would resurrect the nomination. Blanche has long been President Trump's favored AG.
9: We have a man who's doing a great job, I'll tell you. I knew it because he kept me out of jail for years. Acting Attorney General Todd Blanche, he kept me out of jail. They would indict me left and right.
1: After the president's threat to withdraw the nomination, reports say that Tillis and Cornyn did meet with Blanche to discuss their demands. ABC News is reporting that the two sides are closer, but they would have to get a deal wrapped up by Monday to get Blanche confirmed by the August recess, which begins next week. I'm Joan Jones.
0: The father of a Georgia teenager who carried out a deadly mass shooting at his high school was sentenced to 15 years in prison for second-degree murder and other charges after a jury found him culpable for the attack. Correspondent Ed Donahue reports on another sentencing related to the Appalachian High School shooting and what families of the victim said to Colin Gray, audio courtesy Court TV.
10: I find it hard to believe that you had any idea of what you were doing for hitting this son. Due to your ineptitude, your lack of situational awareness, you're responsible for all this that happened. I can't see it any other way. And I hope to God that you sit somewhere in a corner and just remember everything that you're responsible for.
2: Colin Gray was convicted of charges including second-degree murder and involuntary manslaughter. His now 16-year-old son, Colt Gray, was sentenced to life in prison this week.
11: The empty space beside me, the silence in our home, and the questions our daughters ask are constant reminders that our lives have been permanently changed. The trauma the students and teachers faced by seeing my husband laid dead on the floor of the hallway because Colin could not be a responsible gun owner.
2: Shayna Aspinwall's husband was one of the two teachers killed.
11: He did not pull the trigger, but purchased

0: and left a firearm accessible to a minor. My husband was a responsible gun owner that properly locked his guns up away from our children.
1: She wanted the maximum sentence.
2: We were convicted because the warning lights were flashing brighter and brighter. And you didn't get any help, and you didn't remove his access to the guns.
1: Judge Nicholas Prim says his heart breaks for everyone in the courtroom.
3: It is clear you failed as a parent. You did not provide a stable household.
1: The judge also said punishing crimes of negligence is especially hard because there is no intent to commit a crime. I'm Ed Donahue.
4: 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It's 12 after. A police chief is out of a job after being asked to resign amid a series of controversies. That and more when America in the Morning continues after these messages.
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4: We're back on America in the Morning. What will today bring in weather? Here's AccuWeather.com meteorologist LaTroy Thornton with the nation's outlook.
13: Today brings the start of the latest widespread heat wave from interior California through the desert southwest into North Texas and places to the north from southeastern Oregon through much of Montana and eventually extending into the Dakotas this weekend with strong high pressure near the Four Corners region to help temperatures to soar 10 to 20 degrees above historical averages through Sunday in many places, challenging daily record highs. Even in areas such as the Pacific Northwest, where the heat may not be quite as strong through the weekend, the risk for wildfires will remain high over portions of eastern Washington and Oregon, where gusty winds and low humidity continue to fuel that fire risk. In terms of today's precipitation, thunderstorms through tonight may turn severe, with not only flooding downpours, but also damaging winds, hail, and the risk for tornadoes. From a corner of southeastern Iowa to near and along the Mississippi River through the St. Louis area into northwestern Mississippi, plus much of both Arkansas and Missouri, even include the Tulsa area and much of eastern Oklahoma in general. The risk for rain and thunder stretches to the north of there, across much of Iowa, Minnesota, Wisconsin, and Michigan, with showers and thunderstorms to the south and east of there, from Louisiana eastward, near and along the Gulf Coast into southern Georgia and especially Florida. Monsoon thunderstorms once again return this afternoon from Arizona and New Mexico northward into Wyoming and eastern Montana, with some showers still lingering over New England, while places such as central and southern Texas, the interior northeast, the mid-Atlantic, and much of the Ohio Valley stay dry. In Julian, North Carolina, today brings sunshine and a high of 87. For Clovis, New Mexico, another hot day brings some sun, then a potentially gusty afternoon thunderstorm, the high 101 today. I'm AccuWeather.com meteorologist LaTroy Thornton.
4: 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President Trump announces that Hamas and the International Board of Peace has accepted the next steps of a peace deal for the Gaza Strip. In a posting on Truth Social, Trump called this a monumental step toward lasting peace and security. The White House said the agreement is the start of an indefinite, multi-phase process to end Hamas rule in Gaza and rebuild the enclave. However, they also acknowledged many challenges ahead, such as verifying the Palestinian group's compliance. The Wall Street Journal is reporting that Hamas agreed to place its weapons in a storage facility overseen by the National Committee for the Administration of Gaza, but did not agree to cede control of those weapons. Mediators say Israel has yet to approve the agreement, and talks with Hamas will continue in Egypt. Shifting gears, city leaders in Seattle say that the police chief was asked to resign by the mayor after a series of reported controversies. Correspondent Clayton Neville reports.
14: Recent fallout reportedly began between Seattle Mayor Katie Wilson and Police Chief Sean Barnes after a mass shooting at the Bite of Seattle Food Festival earlier this week. Three people were killed and Barnes was in Dallas attending a conference when the shooting happened. The chief also reportedly left a silent vigil for victims before meeting with the mayor. Now, city council members say Mayor Wilson asked Barnes to resign.
15: I do know that that is the case, that she asked him to resign.
14: Councilwoman Joy Hollingsworth spoke with Como News in Seattle.
15: When a city is grieving and there's a lot of traumatic experiences going on, to make a decision, like, we know you don't do that because you're grieving or you're mourning. And so I believe this decision to ask a police chief to resign or to let him go is irresponsible, and it's a tad bit reckless.
14: Reports indicate Barnes was fired after declining to step down. A group led by Black community leaders rallied this week in opposition to the mayor's reported decision. I'm Clayton Neville.
4: It's 19 past. Spending's not down, despite these new numbers on the economy. We'll take a look when America in the Morning continues after these messages.
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0: It's 21 after. America in the Morning continues with business news. Stocks rebounded Thursday following Wednesday's massive sell-off thanks to Microsoft having its best single day in nearly two decades and a solid day for other tech stocks, including Amazon. But there was also some bad news for Wall Street investors despite the solid returns. Coinbase Global swung to a second quarter loss, reflecting more crypto challenges. And sandwich maker Jersey Mike's opened for business on Wall Street, but their new stock fell 6% on its first day of trading. Seth Sutel has more from Wall Street.
1: I'm Seth Sutel, and this is the AP Markets Report. Microsoft led a rally on Wall Street after showing that its big spending on AI is translating into profits. The S&P 500 rose 1.7% Thursday. The index more than recovered its drop from the day before as AI chip stocks regained some of the sharp losses they've been taking. The Dow added 613 points. That's about 1.2%. The Nasdaq Composite jumped 2.8%. Microsoft rose more than 15% for its biggest gain since 2008. That helped offset an 8% drop in Meta Platforms. The parent company of Facebook and Instagram reported weaker than expected profits and raised its forecast for investments in AI. Longer-term treasury yields held relatively steady in the bond market a day after soaring on worries about inflation. Seth Sutel, New York.
0: Apple reported stronger than expected earnings and revenue for the fiscal third quarter, driven by a 22% increase in iPhone sales. But the company issued weak guidance for the current period, citing supply constraints. According to CNBC, it was CEO Tim Cook's last earnings call before handing leadership over to John Ternus. Ternus, a 25-year Apple veteran and the current head of hardware. Even though the latest report on the economy showed it grew less than expected, the report showed Americans are still spending. Correspondent Donna Warder has details.
2: The U.S. economy grew 1.5% from April through June, weighed down by rising imports. The U.S. gross domestic product, the output of goods and services, was a deceleration from 2.1% to the first quarter of this year. The Commerce Department's report is below economists' expectations, but consumer spending increased at an annual 3.2%, up from 0.5% in the first quarter. Consumer spending accounts for about 70% of U.S. economic activity, and a measure of the economy's underlying strength looks good. That does not include numbers for government spending and trade. Donna Warder, Washington.
0: It's 24 past. Facing a truck driver shortage, the White House is turning to veterans to help keep America moving. That and more when America in the Morning returns after these messages.
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7: How often do you stop to wonder whether you should share something that's revealing, maybe even embarrassing, with a partner, a friend, or even your boss? In her new book called Revealing, The Underrated Power of Oversharing, behavioral scientist Leslie John says doing just that can help you deepen relationships that are vital to your life. We need people to trust us in order to get things like love, friendship, and career success. That's what she told us. When you make yourself vulnerable by revealing something sensitive, it does make other people trust you. In turn, when you ask someone to reveal something about themselves, showing that interest will generally lead someone to like you more. Why? Because people like to be asked about themselves, she says. It also signals that they are discriminating and choosy, but in a good way. I'm Dr. Sanjay Gupta, helping you live a better life.
8: Hi.
0: It's 26 past. This is America in the Morning. Thanks for listening. A Medicare subsidy program started nearly 5 years ago is facing the chopping block. Lisa Dwyer reports it could impact Medicare premiums.
9: Millions of older adults on Medicare prescription drug coverage could face higher monthly costs in 2027. The Trump administration says it has decided to end a temporary subsidy program that helped offset premiums for the past 2 years. The program was initially implemented by the Biden administration to lower Medicare Part D prescription drug costs in response to the 2022 Inflation Reduction Act. While federal officials say the financial impact will be minimal, Democrats have criticized the move as an attack on health care affordability. I'm Lisa Dwyer.
0: The White House is touting a program to try and get more veterans behind the wheel of commercial trucks. Correspondent Jennifer King reports.
10: President Trump says he wants more military veterans to become commercial truckers.
11: For many years, American highways and roadways have been terrorized by unqualified illegal aliens dangerously driving big rigs.
10: At an event on the White House grounds, the president said 34 states are joining the initiative.
11: We call it Freedom Haulers Initiative. Any American who has driven a heavy truck for our military will automatically be eligible for a commercial driver's license.
10: Secretary of Veterans Affairs, Doug Collins.
12: The GI Bill is going to be able to pay for this. You're going to be able to actually get and use the money to go get your CDL license.
10: Among the speakers was driver Ricky Washington, who says veterans and their spouses make exceptional drivers because the core values of the military align with the trucking industry.
13: We're disciplined, we have vigilant, we're adaptable, and we're unwavering commitment to getting the job done.
10: Jennifer King, Washington.
0: America in the Morning for Friday, July 31st, 2026 is produced by Jeff McKay. I'm John Trout. This is Westwood One.
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7: I don't know about you, but my social media feeds are flooded with lotions and potions and gadgets, all promising to unlock different components of longevity. But if you log off, take a step back from all the hype, you'll find that the actual keys to a longer, healthier life are hiding in plain sight. There are four of them. Number one, nutrition. The Mediterranean diet really is the gold standard. Number two, exercise. You should be getting 150 minutes of moderate intensity exercise or 75 minutes of vigorous intensity exercise every week, plus strength training and stretching. Number three, sleep. Sleep is when your body and your brain repair themselves. You should be getting 7 to 9 hours a night. And finally, number four often gets forgotten, socialization. It's not a bonus. It's a necessity for a healthy life, finding a sense of community, purpose, and belonging. I'm Dr. Sanjay Gupta, helping you live a better life.
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0: This is America in the Morning from Westwood One. Coming up this half hour.
9: President Donald Trump says he may withdraw and delay Acting Attorney General Todd Blanche's nomination. I'm Lisa Dwyer.
20: The fighting in the Middle East seemingly raging as the conflict turns regional. I'm Clayton Neville.
21: Iran is now the leading suspect in a cyber attack on Minnesota water systems. I'm Sue Aller.
22: A Russian missile and drone attack across Ukraine has killed at least 8 civilians, including children. I'm Karen Chemas.
0: Wisconsin gubernatorial race surprise.
23: Amazon wants no more dropped calls. I'm the new old tech guy, Chuck Palm.
24: A new and evolving Spider-Man movie swings into theaters this weekend. I'm Kevin Kaw.
0: Back after these messages.
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27: 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But if you log off, take a step back from all the hype, you'll find that the actual keys to a longer, healthier life are hiding in plain sight. There are 4 of them. Number 1, nutrition. The Mediterranean diet really is the gold standard. Number 2, exercise. You should be getting 150 minutes of moderate intensity exercise or 75 minutes of vigorous intensity exercise every week, plus strength training and stretching. Number 3, sleep. Sleep is when your body and your brain repair themselves. You should be getting 7 to 9 hours a night. And finally, number 4 often gets forgotten, socialization. It's not a bonus. It's a necessity for a healthy life, finding a sense of community, purpose, and belonging. I'm Dr. Sanjay Gupta, helping you live a better life.
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0: Hi. Welcome back. You're with America in the Morning. More summer storms on the horizon. Will you be affected? Here's AccuWeather.com meteorologist LaTroy Thornton.
29: After thunderstorms on Thursday brought some wind damage over portions of the Dakotas and Nebraska, even a brief tornado, today's severe weather risk zone shifts farther to the south and east, along with a storm heading in that general direction. And today brings the risk for strong wind gusts of at least 55 to 65 miles per hour, as well as hail, flooding concerns, and the continued chance for more tornadoes into tonight to an area from eastern Oklahoma north and east into far southeastern Iowa and south and east from there through the St. Louis and Memphis areas, much of Arkansas and into northwestern Mississippi. even to the north of there. The Midwest and Great Lakes regions look to be wet in general for today, with areas of steady rain and embedded thunder, likely from eastern Iowa and northern Illinois through much of Minnesota and central and southern Wisconsin, with showers and thunderstorms fairly numerous as far to the north as the Upper Peninsula of Michigan, but also including northern and western Lower Michigan. Farther to the south, a front remains over the southeast, bringing another day of downpours to portions of the Gulf Coast states. This activity again looks to be most numerous over portions of Florida, especially the Florida Peninsula, but there can be at least a spotty afternoon thunderstorm from southern Georgia westward through mainly southern portions of Alabama and into Louisiana. Lingering showers over the northeast continue to become more and more confined to New England today as a storm finally lifts out of the region through tonight, and as a heat wave is expected to continue through this weekend, gets underway from the southwest into portions of the interior northwest. Monsoon thunderstorms again develop this afternoon around the Four Corner states and areas north and east into Wyoming, also favoring eastern Montana today. That's the weather across America. I'm AccuWeather.com meteorologist LaTroy Thornton.
0: 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It would only take one Republican member of the Senate Judiciary Committee to sink the nomination of Acting Attorney General Todd Blanche, and currently there are two members who are not in favor of Blanche becoming AG. This leads to President Trump taking the unusual step of delaying the nomination process until the start of next year and the installation of a new Congress. Lisa Dwyer reports on what's holding back key members of John Cornyn and Tom Tillis from voting to approve the president's nomination for a full Senate vote. Audio courtesy Spectrum News.
1: Mr. Blanche is negotiating in good faith. We've hit a speed bump because I think the president's getting some bad advice from legal counsel, not his White House counsel, that's making what should be a pretty easy fix more complicated than it needs to be.
2: So what would your message to the president be then right now about this, to get this done?
1: That, you know, quite simply, I want to go back and the American people have been led to believe that the 1776 fund is moot and that the other matters that were negotiated are as well. Then why on earth aren't we just trying to codify that? The fact that they're opposed to codifying it tells me that there's somebody who's advising Trump that wants to resurrect it. That's unacceptable.
9: President Donald Trump says he may withdraw and delay Acting Attorney General Todd Blanche's nomination to avoid conceding to demands by Republican Senators John Cornyn and Tom Tillis until after they leave their posts next year.
3: We haven't had a moment like this under Donald Trump where Republicans themselves have stopped the vote. Because this is not simply a vote about one man, it is a vote about whether the Department of Justice will remain independent of the President of the United States.
9: Cornyn and Tillis say they won't back Blanche's nomination without additional assurances in writing about a legal settlement, which included a deal to drop tax claims against the president and a now scrapped plan to create an almost $1.8 billion anti-weaponization fund. Just one Republican holdout on the Senate Judiciary Committee could sink Blanche's chances for confirmation. I'm Lisa Dwyer.
0: The United States launches a new wave of strikes on Iran after President Trump promised retaliation for an attempted Iranian missile attack on a U.S. base in Jordan. Correspondent Clayton Neville reports on the escalation of the war in the Middle East.
4: The fighting's lasted longer than 5 months and is seemingly raging.
5: They know it's coming. They're asking us not to do it.
4: But President Trump insisting the United States is not backing down.
5: So we had five rockets shot going 8,500 miles an hour, and all five rockets were knocked down to the ground. But they nevertheless took a shot, so it's our turn. And we'll see if we get there with an agreement at some point, but we're going to hit them very hard.
4: The United States and Iran each fired barrages of missiles on Thursday in a war that's becoming a regional conflict. Officials in Jordan say they intercepted Iranian missiles for the second consecutive day. Kuwait said that a strike in the northern part of that country killed one person. And Saudi Arabia was under fire from Iran-backed militias in Iraq. Drones caused fires on ships at an Egyptian port, and the U.S. Central Command said that U.S. forces struck dozens of targets belonging to Iran's Revolutionary Guard, to include military command centers, missile and drone facilities, even surveillance and defense sites. Three people reportedly killed and two others wounded in the strike on the island of Kashim, which lies off the Iranian mainland in the Strait of Hormuz. The latest attacks came after the U.S. partnered with Saudi Arabia on Wednesday to strike Iran-backed militias in Iraq, killing at least 20 fighters and six Iranian advisors. Meanwhile, in Washington,
7: this war will go down in history as one of the greatest strategic failures in modern American history.
4: Democratic Senator Kirsten Gillibrand again called for passage of an Iran war powers resolution that would limit President Trump's war powers and require congressional approval on action taken in the war.
7: We were told that Iran's nuclear program would be eliminated. Instead, Iran still holds nuclear material, and its leaders may be more determined than ever to build a weapon.
4: Another attempt to pass the war powers resolution in the Senate failed yesterday.
10: On this vote, the yeas are 49, the nays are 15, the motion is not agreed to.
4: I'm Clayton Neville.
0: The U.S. is investigating following a cyber attack that was launched against more than 30 water systems in Minnesota, prompting the federal government to issue warnings. Sue Aller reports that the state of Minnesota and Washington is pointing the finger of blame at Iranian hackers.
11: Iran is now the leading suspect in a cyber attack that targeted more than 30 community water systems across Minnesota this week. U.S. officials tell the New York Times that hackers, methods, and the fact that no ransom was demanded point to Iran. Although the investigation is still ongoing and no final determination has been made, the cyber attack comes as fighting between the United States and Iran continues in the Middle East. Michael Thompson from the city of Plymouth spoke to ABC 5 Eyewitness News.
12: I would say the water system is safe and we have checks in control when an event like this comes up.
11: Nate George, mayor of Ram, told ABC the city's well briefly went offline before crews restored it, but he says it had little to no visible impact for residents.
13: We never actually ran out of water and the system was restored without really any interruption.
11: But now that residents know, some say it's a little unsettling. Kylie Gay also spoke with ABC 5 Eyewitness News.
14: As a mom, water is extremely important for baths and drinking water, so that would have affected us greatly if something happened to our water.
11: State officials say no water supply was ever contaminated or made unsafe to drink, and the FBI confirms it's working directly with affected utilities. The investigation remains active. I'm Sue Aller.
0: It's 17 till. TSA agents open a suitcase to find an unusual item, and out with cell phone towers, in with cell phone service from space. Those stories and more when America in the Morning continues after these messages.
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27: There are lots of things you can measure to get an idea of how healthy you are at any given moment. Temperature, heart rate, blood pressure, just to name a few. But how about how healthy you will be and how long you're likely to live? According to a new study out of the University at Buffalo, 2 simple strength tests are pretty accurate at predicting longevity in older women. One is hand grip strength, and the other is how quickly people can stand up from a seated position without using their arms. By the way, I remember interviewing former President Jimmy Carter when he was quite old and being really impressed how he just popped out of the chair without using his arms. Not a lot of older people can actually do that. But I think the message here is that maintaining strength as you age is going to help you perform everyday activities, but also help you avoid injury and stay independent. I'm Dr. Sanjay Gupta, helping you live a better life.
8: AI.
0: Now, 15 before the hour, America in the Morning continues. Mandela Barnes has dropped out of the Democrat primary in Wisconsin for governor amid news that the state party had reviewed past allegations of inappropriate behavior, a move that further shakes up the race with less than 2 weeks before primary day. The former lieutenant governor made the announcement in a video posted on his Facebook page. He was considered a primary challenger to Francesca Hong, a 37-year-old Democrat socialist bartender and current state representative who's surged to the lead within her party. If Hong wins, she would take on Republican Tom Tiffany for governor in the Badger State in November. Chaos in a small municipality in Spain that borders the African coast after thousands of people illegally crossed the border from Morocco. Ed Donahue reports that Spain has called in their military to stop the migrant crisis.
17: Spain has deployed the military to Ceuta after thousands of people breached the border with Morocco. At least 9 people have died. A member of Spain's Civil Guards officers says it's absolute chaos. Video footage shows crowds of people, mainly Moroccans, in the water, many with inflatables at a local beach, walking onto land. A human rights official says the Tarajal border was opened under unusual circumstances and people crossed. This man, Salad, crossed the border. He spoke to the AP.
18: We don't have a good life in Morocco.
19: Don't meet the John.
18: We don't have good medicine, and we don't have good teachers, and it's a bad life.
17: To reach Ceuta, located on the northern African coast, many migrants often swim from Morocco. I'm Ed Donahue.
0: Back here at home, TSA has been known to find some interesting items in the luggage of passengers, but a cannonball might be a first. A TSA agent discovered a set of stolen Civil War-era cannonballs in a passenger's suitcase during a routine security screening at an Alabama airport. The relics were discovered at Gulf Shores International Airport after the agent observed what appeared to be a large, opaque item inside a suitcase during an X-ray screening. The cannonballs, each the size of a grapefruit, were inactive and were traced back to a theft of artifacts from Fort Morgan in Alabama. Shifting gears, Russian missile and drone strikes across Ukraine kill at least 8 civilians and wound dozens. But Poland and other nearby countries went on high alert after a Russian missile strayed into Poland, crashing into an open field. Correspondent Karen Shamas reports this as Ukraine has been hitting back hard at Russian infrastructure.
20: A Russian missile and drone attack across Ukraine has killed at least 8 civilians, including children, and wounded over 50 others. Emergency service footage in Lviv showed injured Ukrainians being carried out from damaged buildings. Officials say the barrage targeted multiple regions, including areas near the Polish border. NATO member Poland is investigating the reports that a Russian cruise missile entered its airspace, potentially escalating tensions. The Russian strikes come as Ukraine has continued to strike Russian targets, including depots of a major online retailer. Ukrainian President Volodymyr Zelensky has been urging the U.S. for more air defense support. I'm Karen Shamas.
0: Well, this week, Amazon filed with federal regulators to build a satellite network beaming service straight to phones as SpaceX stock sits near a 52-week low. The new old tech guy, Chuck Palm, has the story.
21: If you've ever even used a cell phone, you're probably familiar with dead zones. You've probably dropped a call somewhere along a dark stretch of highway or lost a text just beyond the tree line. Well, Amazon wants to fix that, but they picked a pretty rough time to go up against Starlink. Amazon has filed this week with the FCC for a license to fly 5105 satellites that beam text, data, and emergency alerts straight to ordinary phones. No cell tower required. And it's built on the Global Star network that Amazon bought this spring and folded into its own LEO satellite fleet. Launches will start in 2028. That sets the stage for a head-to-head between Amazon and SpaceX, whose satellite texting already runs live on T-Mobile and has for about a year. The funny thing is, T-Mobile's own CEO said in May that satellite usage is 2/10,000ths of 1% of their total network traffic. and those are mostly hikers in national parks. SpaceX stock is sitting near a fresh 52-week low, and its Starship booster blew up again on a satellite launch last week. Amazon satellite Blue Origin New Glenn rocket exploded on the pad in May and still isn't flying. Two uber wealthy tech guys watching their satellites blow up on the pad. Kinda reminds me of an old cartoon. I'm the new old tech guy, Chuck Palm.
0: The Friday edition is in. Sports on America in the Morning is sponsored by Robinhood. Your money, your move. Here's Robert Workman.
2: Baseball Thursday, the first-place Dodgers drilled the Mariners 6-2. Dalton Rushing and Teoscar Hernandez went deep. A walk-off grand slam by Cody Clemens gave the Twins a 4-3 win over the Royals. Manager Derek Shelton.
8: I think the thing that we talk about with this team, they do not quit. They continue to go, and I don't know if there's a better testament to that than what we did in the ninth inning and what Cody did in the ninth inning.
2: That was just Minnesota's third hit of the day. Noah Cameron took a no-no into the seventh. Reds got a walk-off 3-2 win over the Pirates. Not quite that dramatic. Nathaniel Lowe beat the wrap on a potential double play grounder, allowing Ellie Dela Cruz to score. Giants topped the Padres 4-1. That ends San Diego's five-game winning streak. Rays shaded the Rangers 3-2 on a Cedric Mullins blast in the eighth. Red Sox got back-to-back jacks in the eighth from Willy Abreu and Wilson Contreras on consecutive pitches to push past the A's 5-4. White Sox flipped the Yankees 2-1 in 11 innings. This one was scoreless through nine and ended on a bases-loaded walk. Cubs got run-scoring doubles from Alex Bregman and Ian Happ in the 10th to clip the Cardinals 4-2. Mets down the Marlins 4-2, and the Braves rally past the Nationals 5-4. NFL training camp news. Reports say the 49ers are bringing back wideout Deebo Samuel on a one-year deal. The former All-Pro was traded to Washington last year, but a spate of training camp injuries to the receiving corps led San Francisco to pursue a reunion with the seven-year veteran. That's Friday Sports.
0: Thank you, Robert. It's 7 till. A hiker's unbelievable story of survival and that 10-mile trek to safety when America in the Morning continues after these messages.
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27: I don't know about you, but my social media feeds are flooded with lotions and potions and gadgets, all promising to unlock different components of longevity. But if you log off, take a step back from all the hype, you'll find that the actual keys to a longer, healthier life are hiding in plain sight. There are four of them. Number one, nutrition. The Mediterranean diet really is the gold standard. Number two, exercise. You should be getting 150 minutes of moderate intensity exercise or 75 minutes of vigorous intensity exercise every week, plus strength training and stretching. Number three, sleep. Sleep is when your body and your brain repair themselves. You should be getting 7 to 9 hours a night. And finally, number four, often gets forgotten, socialization. It's not a bonus. It's a necessity for a healthy life, finding a sense of community, purpose, and belonging. I'm Dr. Sanjay Gupta, helping you live a better life.
25: Bye.
0: We're back on America in the Morning. It's 5 till. He does whatever a spider can, and in this case, it's heading into theaters this weekend. Entertainment reporter Kevin Carr has a sneak peek at the latest edition in the Spider-Man series, Spider-Man Brand New Day.
26: Spider-Man returns to the big screen with a more complex, introspective story.
28: Hi, my name is Peter Parker. You don't remember me, but we used to know each other.
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28: Something bad was going to happen, and the only way to stop it was to make everyone forget about me.
26: He also finds himself up against a new and powerful foe that puts the city and the rest of the world in danger.
1: It appears we're faced with a threat we can't control. One we can't even see.
26: This new Spider-Man jettisons the novelty of the multiverse for a more personal story. Peter has to reconcile his feelings for MJ and Ned while keeping them safe.
28: What is happening to me?
26: His powers are also evolving, so he's facing a new, confusing bout of arachnid puberty.
3: Hank, you just hit me with a van!
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28: Excuse me, Dr. Banner, I need your help.
4: What did you say your name was?
26: Unlike some recent superhero movies, this film remembers that a good story rests on human emotion. 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
28: Dr. Banner?
4: No, Banner. Only Hulk.
26: At the film's heart, we are still following a likable kid who is just trying to do the right thing.
28: Even if it breaks Peter Parker's heart.
26: Spider-Man Brand New Day offers a good first step into the next evolution of Marvel movies.
28: You ready?
26: Spider-Man Brand New Day gets 4 spider webs out of 5. I'm Kevin Carr, and that's the way I see it.
0: This is not how a group planned their hiking trek. For one member of the group, it became a 10-mile trip of survival in the Montana mountains with a piece of metal stuck in his side. Correspondent Donna Warder reports on a Montana hiker who became impaled by his own steel trekking pole near the top of the state's highest peak.
5: David Cifaldi and his 2 hiking companions were crossing Montana's froze-to-death plateau July 20th when Cifaldi slipped and became impaled by his trekking pole.
7: I remember rolling over and this kind of realization of like, something's not right here. Realized I had this trekking pole stuck in my side.
5: Cifaldi, a 32-year-old wound care nurse, was concerned about the cost of a rescue helicopter, so
7: was able to kind of talk to my friends a little bit and get everybody on the same page that we were going to make the decision to hike out. It took us 6.5 hours to make it across, make it back down to the Mystic Lake trailhead. Another about hour to the Stillwater Billings Clinic ER, and then my friends drove me from there to the Intermountain Health ER.
5: The pole missed any vital organs.
9: When I first saw that the pole was in him, I didn't think it was real initially. He never complained at all. Like, never was, you know, bummed out about being hurt or anything like that. He was just head down, navigating, wanting to get off the mountain.
5: I'm Donna Warder.
0: And that's our show for today, Friday, July 31st, 2026. America in the Morning is produced by Jeff McKay. I'm John Trout. This is Westwood One.
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27: I don't know about you, but my social media feeds are flooded with lotions and potions and gadgets, all promising to unlock different components of longevity. But if you log off, take a step back from all the hype, you'll find that the actual keys to a longer, healthier life are hiding in plain sight. There are 4 of them. Number 1, nutrition. The Mediterranean diet really is the gold standard. Number 2, exercise. You should be getting 150 minutes of moderate intensity exercise or 75 minutes of vigorous intensity exercise every week, plus strength training and stretching. Number 3, sleep. Sleep is when your body and your brain repair themselves. You should be getting 7 to 9 hours a night. And finally, number 4 often gets forgotten, socialization. It's not a bonus, it's a necessity for a healthy life, finding a sense of community, purpose, and belonging. I'm Dr. Sanjay Gupta, helping you live a better life.
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25: It's the next phase for post-war Gaza. I'm Dave Anthony, Fox News. An agreement President Trump's Board of Peace has worked out with Hamas, though there's no official reaction from Israel.
29: Hamas appears ready, or at least willing, to lay down their arms as long as Israel agrees to finally leave the Gaza Strip. President Trump has announced this agreement is a critical step towards Gaza finally being governed by a new Palestinian government that will work closely with the Board of Peace to help the Palestinian people. At the same time, Israel will have the security it deserves with Gaza no longer used as a base for terror attacks.
25: Fox's Peter Ducey at the White House. We may hear more from the president about this deal nearly 3 years after the Hamas terror attack that triggered Israel's war in Gaza, when he holds a cabinet meeting at Camp David in Maryland at 11 a.m. Eastern. The president may also talk about the Iran conflict. Oil prices have been up slightly this morning. Their surge since the conflict started has made oil companies big profits. Chevron's earnings more than quadrupled last quarter compared to a year ago to $12 billion. ExxonMobil's doubled to $14 billion. There's a border crisis overseas. At least 18 migrants have died as thousands flocked to Spain, fleeing Morocco, where police have used water cannons and fired warning shots to prevent crossings into the Spanish territory of Ceuta.
8: Migrants by the thousands surged by land and sea from Morocco into the territory, swimming or floating on inner tubes from the Moroccan side, while others broke through a gate on land and just ran into the city, with the Interior Ministry vowing to deport those who do cross illegally.
25: Fox's Kevin Cork. It's been 6 months since Nancy Guthrie was abducted in Arizona. She's still missing.
11: Pima County Sheriff Chris Nano says a hair sample did not yield a DNA sample of a possible suspect. Local investigators, along with the FBI, sent the recovered sample to a California lab for examination, but came up empty-handed. Investigators are continuing to work and analyze evidence collected in Guthrie's home.
25: Chris DeMeo, America's listening to Fox News.
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17: This is Tim Hamrich of the Ag Information Network with your Farm of the Future report. There are several organizations that advocate for policy to support American farmers, but not all farmers have the same priorities. Iowa farmer Anna Peschek owns Over the Moon Farm, a pasture-raised, direct-to-consumer poultry and livestock business.
18: But especially in this moment where we're looking to the next farm bill, it's really important that voices like mine are at the policymaking table. I live and farm in Iowa, and often my type of farm, small independent direct-to-consumer farm, we're often unrepresented, both on the state level, but also on the federal level.
17: Peschek is one of the founding members of the recently formed Face Ag Network to bring farmer voices like hers to the policy table.
18: I think oftentimes small, mid-sized, independent farmers like myself see that viability in the system is very hard unless we look to policy change. We can farm really well. We can do all of these things. We can work together on you know, our production practices. But unless we like make some fundamental changes to some major policy, it's really, really hard for farms like ours to financially and otherwise be viable.
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1: First look at traffic for your Friday morning drive, looking very nice with no slowdowns coming out of Canyon County on eastbound 94. Traffic moving at normal speeds between Karcher Road and Garrity Boulevard. Same story moving through Meridian on eastbound 94. No slowdowns, emerging delays at 10 Mile Road, Meridian Road, and Eagle Road. And no slowdowns on the inbound connector going into downtown Boise.
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19: Another day with triple-digit heat across the valley before a windy weather pattern arrives on Saturday. Gusty winds and very dry air will increase fire danger.

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3: We should call it Overwhelming Friday.
2: It is 6:08, a little smoky outside. We'll have an update on the fires. A little more smoky today than it was yesterday. You know what I saw yesterday out on the golf course?
3: What?
2: Blue sky.
3: Oh.
2: Hadn't seen...
3: Was it above you?
2: Hadn't seen blue sky. No, it was directly below my feet.
3: Oh, cool.
2: Hadn't seen blue sky probably in at least a week, and at least out in the CUNA area.
3: Blue sky.
2: Blue sky over us.
3: Smiling at me.
2: Unfortunately, might not see that today because it looks like smoke has rolled back into the Treasure Valley. We'll continue to give you updates on the fire and air quality in the Treasure Valley.
3: Blue sky.
2: The big grass fire now has burned over 300,000 acres. The good news is it's now about 20% contained. So still burning out of control for the most part, but they are getting it more contained. If you remember yesterday morning, they were at about 5% containment. We'll give you an update on that fire and the other fires burning here in the Treasure Valley. Other stories that we'll be talking about today, after West Nile was found in mosquitoes in Canyon County that we told you about a couple weeks ago, West Nile has now been confirmed in Ada County.
3: Oh, great.
2: In a Boise neighborhood.
3: You know what? I live in Ada County, in a Boise neighborhood.
2: This neighborhood, not quite close. Well, I mean, any neighborhood is close to you if you are in a Boise neighborhood, but this one is not, you know. I don't think a mosquito that is found in the neighborhood is going to fly to your house and go, let's get him. Let's cool. get, sit right there. Get him. He's out by the pool. Get him.
3: So, like, whereabouts is this neighborhood?
2: We'll tell you.
3: Okay.
2: Yeah. These are just teases, Chris.
3: Gotcha. I don't mean to jump the gun.
2: Yeah, because we want to keep people listening to find out which neighborhood. If I give it away now, then they'll tune into something else better.
3: Well, they'll be smarter.
2: And we don't want that.
3: They'll already know.
2: Other things we're going to be talking about, hot yesterday. The weird thing is, with the smoke clearing yesterday, temperatures were back above 100 degrees. If we had had smoke continuing like we had had the last few days, it's keeping the valley cooler because the sun not quite being able to get to us.
3: Doesn't matter what it does. It's always a combination of good and bad.
2: I know. First heat-related deaths in Idaho have now been confirmed. We'll tell you about those deaths.
3: Too bad it's not mosquitoes.
2: Speaking of deaths, another death in an Idaho waterway.
3: Oh, wow.
2: This time, not from drowning, though, but falling from a ledge as somebody was doing some fishing along the Snake River.
3: Yeah, that's too bad.
2: Yeah, that just sucks. Another parent of a mass shooter has been sentenced to prison after his son shot up and killed people in a mass school shooting. We'll talk about that and get your comments about what you think this, because you're starting to see more and more of this, and kind of like what we predicted when the two parents of a mass school shooting were both found guilty and sent to prison when their son was allowed

0: get a hold of one of their guns in their house and use it in a school shooting, and that's a similar instance. This time, son had already been sentenced to life in prison, and dad will now be going to prison, too. I wonder if they get to go to the same prison.
1: So they could be, like, buddies or something?
0: Well, you know, it's they're already father-son.
1: Well, true, yeah.
0: Yeah.
1: They could be roomies.
0: Family that stays together. I don't know. In other mass shooting news, the Seattle police chief has been fired by the mayor after last weekend's mass shooting at Bite of Seattle Food Festival. Apparently, the mayor was not happy that the police chief was out of town at a police convention at the time of the shooting. I don't personally know how you plan a school or a mass shooting so that you're not out of town doing work or on vacation.
1: Seems to be bordering on the unfair, but okay.
0: Yeah. A little bit more. She obviously, there's got to be more to this than just him being out of town. This is the same police chief that earlier we told you this week. There's no gang violence in Seattle that happens anymore. It's small group violence.
1: Because, you know, when you change the name of something, it completely changes it.
0: Right?
1: That's what language is all about.
0: So it does seem a little strange, anyway.
1: It could be a last straw situation.
0: Also,
1: one more thing and you're out.
0: First time ever, baseball comes to Albertson Stadium tonight and tomorrow night. About 70,000, around 70,000 people expected to watch Banana Ball.
1: A version of baseball.
0: Mm-hmm. We'll talk a little bit about this. For whatever reason, man, this is just taken off. This is not just popular because people hadn't seen him here before in the Treasure Valley, but it is popular. They sell out everywhere. Part of the reason that they sell out is they do such a great job. The CEO and owner, the person that put Banana Ball together, wanted to make it so that the average person could always afford it. That no matter how popular it get, you don't see people selling a mass amount of tickets. Scalpers going, okay, we've got tickets. It's sold out for two nights, so we're going to sell tickets for $300 each.
1: They have a very rigid process where you have to, like, for instance, if you want tickets to next year's games, you have to be applying now.
0: Mm-hmm. And then you get a lottery. It's not like I apply now and I get the tickets. No, you apply now and then they will have a lottery to decide whether or not you will have the chance to buy the tickets.
1: You don't just win because you have more money. It's not like, you know, everything else in America.
0: There's some very unique things. I kind of wish some of these things that Major League Baseball would take up. But we'll give you some of the rules that you'll be looking for if you're going to the game tonight or tomorrow night that completely differ from baseball, and why it kind of makes it entertaining and exciting to watch. One of the great things I know is that tomorrow night's game starts at 6, or tonight's and tomorrow night's game starts, I think, at 6 o'clock. And I'll be home by, I'll be home by 8:30. But no, because with that many people, I'll be home by 10 o'clock. Because the game will last until 8, and that's it.
1: Mm-hmm.
0: Doesn't go past 2 hours, period. That's just one of the cool rules. We'll have a chance to share those rules with you coming up today. And if you want to go to the game, you still have one more chance. Nate Shulman will give away a pair of tickets again this afternoon. He gave away three tickets yesterday. He'll have another chance, your final chance to win your tickets to Banana Ball. So make sure you're listening in to Nate Shulman after 3 o'clock today for your chance to score Banana Ball tickets.
1: They're kind of like the Globetrotters of baseball.
0: Kind
1: of,
0: yeah.
1: The whole league, is what I mean.
0: KBOI News Time, 6:15. 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
1: The Boise State softball team added two new pitchers Thursday. Both are right-handers. Tori Duncan is from Crosby, Texas, as a high school junior. She had a win-loss record of 13-2 with 196 strikeouts in 149 innings. Then as a senior, she was her district's pitcher of the year. Abby Edwards is from Snohomish, Washington. In 4 years at Snohomish High School, she posted a record of 35-9, striking out 698 in 390 innings. Milwaukee police say CBS NFL analyst and former Dallas Cowboys quarterback Tony Romo had an open container of alcohol in his Jeep when he was stopped last week and arrested on suspicion of driving under the influence. Three citations issued to Romo were made public Thursday. The first said an open bottle of an alcoholic beverage was discovered in the passenger side of Romo's vehicle during an inventory before it was towed. The second citation said police stopped Romo on Interstate 43 July 23rd after he was seen passing cars in a Gore area, which is the triangle-shaped space where a main highway splits or joins an entrance or exit ramp. It is generally marked by painted white lines, and cutting through it or stopping there is unlawful in most places. Romo was also cited for refusing to take the test for intoxication after his arrest. The report said he was taken into custody, booked, and released with a court appearance set for September 21st. Romo grew up in Burlington, Wisconsin, about 35 miles from Milwaukee.
0: Did you see the video of his arrest?
1: I did not.
0: Also giving him the test. He basically was warming up for the sobriety test, like you would if you were getting ready for the Olympics.
1: Yeah.
0: So he was like stretching his legs and doing deep knee bends. And yeah, he's toast.
1: Yeah, right there, they knew something was wrong. Mm-hmm. And former NFL running back Amon Green says he learned last year that he has early onset Parkinson's disease. Green is 49. He played in the NFL from 1998 to 2009 for Seattle, Green Bay, and Houston, and is the Packers' career rushing leader. Green says he first noticed the symptoms of Parkinson's in 2025 when his feet started twitching whenever he was asleep. Parkinson's typically starts with tremors and is characterized by slow movement, a shuffling gait, stiff limbs, balance problems, and slurred speech. And that's sports.
2: KBOI traffic.
3: Friday morning commute looking very nice with no slowdowns in Nampa on eastbound 94. Traffic is moving at normal speeds between Karcher Road and Garrity Boulevard. Same story going through Meridian on 94. No slowdowns or merging delays at 10 Mile Road, Meridian Road, and Eagle Road. And normal speeds on the inbound connector going into downtown Boise.
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8: There are lots of things you can measure to get an idea of how healthy you are at any given moment. Temperature, heart rate, blood pressure, just to name a few. But how about how healthy you will be and how long you're likely to live? According to a new study out of the University at Buffalo, two simple strength tests are pretty accurate at predicting longevity in older women. One is hand grip strength, and the other is how quickly people can stand up from a seated position without using their arms. By the way, I remember interviewing former President Jimmy Carter when he was quite old and being really impressed how he just popped out of the chair without using his arms. Not a lot of older people can actually do that. But I think the message here is that maintaining strength as you age is going to help you perform everyday activities, but also help you avoid injury and stay independent. I'm Dr. Sanjay Gupta, helping you live a better life.
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1: Stock market did well across the board yesterday. NASDAQ was up over 600 points. The Dow was up today, looking like we're going to continue. 245 up on the Dow right now. NASDAQ up 235 points. We will be checking in to find out what's driving that news, because for the last couple of weeks, it's been one day up, 2 days down, one day up, 2 days down. As of right now, we could be looking at 2 days to the upside. Now, stocks didn't gain all of their losses from the previous day. The NASDAQ did. Dow had lost over 1,100 points, and I think it was just up between 200 and 300 points yesterday. But the good news is all three of those indexes were up yesterday. Nick Daniels will be with us. What? Oh, I thought so. Nick, don't do that to me. Nick Daniels will be with us coming up here filling in for Jeremiah Bates. That'll be happening at about an hour from right now. We'll talk about the news that is driving the stock market today. SpaceX, if you were really happy to get in on that initial IPO, might not be quite as happy as of right now, continuing to drop, hitting a low point again yesterday, well below the initial public offering and way below what it initially jumped to in the first couple of days of trading. So we'll talk a little bit about that, a whole lot more on the way for you. And it is Open Phones Friday. Phone lines are open at 208-336-3700. Being that it is Friday, we have another KBOI sweet deal. Two of them coming your way today. And these are very popular. They sell out every single time. Costa Vida sells out usually in under 5 minutes. 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
3: 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Friday morning commute looking very nice with no slowdowns in Nampa on eastbound I-84. Traffic is moving at normal speeds between Karcher Road and Garrity Boulevard. Same story going through Meridian on I-84. No slowdowns or merging delays at 10 Mile Road, Meridian Road, and Eagle Road. And normal speeds on the inbound connector going into downtown Boise.
4: Weather from the CBS 2 Weather Center.
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7: Another hot day is ahead across the Treasure Valley with highs in the low 100s this afternoon. The air quality alert remains in effect while smoke continues to keep skies hazy. Saturday brings another hot day before gusty winds and higher fire danger move in. For News Talk KBOI, I'm CBS 2 weather anchor Eric Walker.
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9: If I were to ask you what makes for a good night's sleep, you'd probably say a dark, quiet room, not too many things on your mind. But every night when you go to get some Z's, how often do you really think about the temperature in your bedroom? Temperature may be one of the most underappreciated factors in sleep. That's according to the Senior Vice President of Research and Scientific Affairs at the National Sleep Foundation. We often hear about lights and screens and stress, but even modest changes in temperature and airflow can influence both how quickly you fall asleep and how deeply you stay asleep. Most experts will recommend a room temperature of 60 to 67 degrees Fahrenheit. You might also experiment with your sheets and what you actually wear to bed. Play around a bit and see what improves your sleep. You might be delightfully surprised. I'm Dr. Sanjay Gupta, helping you live a better life.
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19: I'm Deanna Jalosi. President Trump's cabinet set to meet today at Camp David as he announces a historic agreement with Hamas to disarm and Israel to withdraw its forces from Gaza.
20: In a Truth Social post, President Trump called the work of his Board of Peace a monumental step toward a lasting peace. Provisions of the plan, he said, will result in a Palestinian government in control of Gaza with no harbor for terror groups. It would also, according to the plan, ensure security for Israel.
19: That's Fox's Grinnell Scott. Still no official reaction from Israel as for that cabinet meeting at Camp David.
21: White House Press Secretary Caroline Levitt says the site will be a lot of fun and something different for the cabinet to experience. President Trump last visited Camp David last month to celebrate Father's Day weekend with his family.
19: Fox's Jared Halpern. 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
1: 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Have an all-new daily poll brought to you by Lock, Stock, and Peril going on our website that you can take part in if you haven't done so so far. A new survey out says that two-thirds of Americans say that the war in Iran has not been worth it. Now, this is kind of a follow-up on the poll we had earlier this week where we had asked, when do you think the Iranian conflict would be over? One of the options was by the midterm elections, but by far, number one response was that most people believed it would be going on at least until this time next year.
2: So we're doing not much optimism.
1: No, we're doing our own poll. Two-thirds of Americans think that the Iranian war has not been worth it. So we're asking you, our listeners, what do you think? Does it match up with what most Americans, the majority of Americans, are thinking? Just go to KBOI.com. You can also click on the daily poll, and or you can text poll, and we'll send the link to you. Take it just a couple of minutes to fill it out. Our poll, has the Iran war been worth it so far? Three options, yes, no, and not sure yet. I don't know what you're waiting for if you're not sure yet. Maybe you're waiting for the end and go, okay, what did we get out of this? Maybe that's what it is. Take part in the poll right now. We'll give you an update on that. We'll give people a few minutes to take part in the poll, and then we'll give you an update coming up here soon.
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3: Friday morning drive is still looking really nice. Eastbound I-84 coming out of Nampa. No slowdowns between Karcher Road and Garrity Boulevard. That continues eastbound through Meridian on I-84. Not seeing any major slowdowns or merging delays at 10 Mile Road, Meridian Road, and Eagle Road. Just past Eagle Road, we are seeing some very spotty slowdowns between the Cloverdale Road overpass and the Flying Y. But those clear up on the inbound connector. No slowdowns going into downtown Boise. Also not seeing any slowdowns on I-84 going out towards the Boise Airport, Micron, and Mountain Home.
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9: There are lots of things you can measure to get an idea of how healthy you are at any given moment. Temperature, heart rate, blood pressure, just to name a few. But how about how healthy you will be and how long you're likely to live? According to a new study out of the University at Buffalo, two simple strength tests are pretty accurate at predicting longevity in older women. One is hand grip strength, and the other is how quickly people can stand up from a seated position without using their arms. By the way, I remember interviewing former President Jimmy Carter when he was quite old and being really impressed how he just popped out of the chair without using his arms. Not a lot of older people can actually do that. But I think the message here is that maintaining strength as you age is going to help you perform everyday activities, but also help you avoid injury and stay independent. I'm Dr. Sanjay Gupta, helping you live a better life.
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1: A Chinese company called Moonshot AI just released a free artificial intelligence model called Kimi K3, and it performs almost as well as America's best AI at a fraction of the cost. And that got Washington's attention fast. The White House is now accusing Moonshot of building Kimi K3 using smuggled export-banned computer chips and by secretly copying the works of American AI company called Anthropic, the folks that are behind Claude. Think of it like cheating on a test by quietly copying the answers of somebody sitting next to you. This week, Anthropic's CEO finally responded, and not in a way that you would expect. He's not asking for a ban on free OpenAI models. Instead, he wants three specific things. Keep the most powerful chips out of authoritarian governments' hands, crack down on that copying trick, and require safety testing on every powerful AI model, be it American or Chinese. The thing is, nobody has proven that copying actually happened. Moonshot hasn't responded to the accusations, and there's no independent audit yet. So right now, this is a serious claim, not a proven fact. The takeaway should be, when a free version of software rattles a billion-dollar tech company's feathers, you should probably take notice.
2: Who's coming up with the names of these AI apps?
3: Probably AI itself.
2: Kimi K, Claude. Really?
3: Kimi K sounds like a Kardashian thing.
2: I brought this story up because I kind of have a disturbing story. And if you think, by the way, AI is going away, or AI is going to be able to be controlled, that horse has already left the barn. AI is just going to become stronger and stronger, and more people are going to be using it. And it's a little bit scary because of something that happened in our household this week. Mm-hmm. Now, my wife uses ChatGPT for her work. You know, everybody knows she's owns a real estate company. She's a broker owner, and they use ChatGPT to help put together descriptions of real estate holdings that people have for sale, and put together videos and everything. And it does a good job. She has a work get together that they are going to be doing at our house coming up soon, and she was looking at ChatGPT to help with some of the decorating. And she just said, hey, can you help me? She has some chairs. Can you help me with decorations and what I can do around this chairs to see what it would say?
3: Mm-hmm.
2: The ChatGPT came back. Mike and Tracy, I've come up with some ideas. By the way, I'm not a part of her work. I have never been mentioned in any of her work documents. So she's like, ChatGPT, Mike and Tracy, I've got some great ideas for you for your party. This is especially going to be great because you guys have a pool in your backyard.
3: Oh, wow.
2: This is her work.
3: Yeah.
2: ChatGPT is used exclusively for work. They had no idea that we had a pool. She did not plug in anywhere that there is a pool in our backyard. They knew my name.
3: Uh-huh.
2: They knew our address. They knew that we have a pool in our backyard, and it was scaring the hell out of me. That means...
3: So, next step, Skynet, right?
2: It's going to become self-aware sometime, right?
3: Mm-hmm. Sarah Connor warned us about this.
2: So, my question would be, if you use ChatGPT, it obviously searches through everything you have ever said, done, posted, been involved in, that is on the internet in a minuscule of time, and comes back with things that you have not told ChatGPT about.
3: So it's very thorough in a horribly
2: invade your privacy type of way.
3: Intrusive kind of way, yeah.
2: Yeah. Those of you people who have trouble with flock cameras invading your privacy... this is, in my opinion, going to be so much worse. So much work. And it's, like I said, it's not something that is going to be going away anytime soon. It's just going to keep getting more and more powerful. As you just heard in that story, more and more companies are coming up with their own AI products.
3: However, once again, we're not trying to scare people.
2: Yeah. I'm sure.
3: Even though we probably are.
2: Nothing to see here. Move along. Not trying to scare people, but I have to admit, it scared me a little bit yesterday when she was telling me in her use. Time for a check on what's going on in sports. Once again this morning, this latest update brought to you by Riceworks Asian Fusion Steakhouse in downtown Kuna.
3: You're like, by the way, your socks are behind the couch.
2: Once again, if you're going to head out there for dinner this week, highly suggest that you make your reservations, especially today and tomorrow. Now they get busy on the weekend all the time, but it's going to be really busy this weekend because this weekend it is Kuna Days, and it's very popular. The city of Kuna swells by about three times the amount of people. So if you're looking for a great place to eat, Riceworks is it, but make your reservations right now at opentable.com.
3: American Peter Malnati is atop the leaderboard after day one of the PGA Rocket Classic in Detroit. Malnati is 39. He shot a 9-under 61 Thursday to tie the tournament record and has a two-shot lead going into day two over Americans Ricky Fowler and Ryan Gerard. Two other Americans are tied for fourth after shooting 64 Thursday. This year's Rocket Classic is the eighth overall and the last one planned. In 2028, the PGA will switch to a new tour system, creating two tiers of competition. The Detroit tournament would have fallen into the second tier and would have had to double its expenses to be part of the first tier. Organizers elected to do neither. After one season with the Washington Commanders, wide receiver Debo Samuel is returning to the San Francisco 49ers, with whom he played his first 6 years after he was drafted in the second round of the 2019 NFL Draft out of South Carolina. The deal has not yet been announced publicly, but will be for one season and worth approximately $7 million. The 49ers traded Samuel to the Commanders in 2025 for a fifth-round draft pick. In Washington, he had 72 receptions for 727 yards and five touchdowns. He has been a free agent since March. San Francisco called him after starting receiver Ricky Pearsall was sidelined with swelling in his right knee. If Pearsall needs surgery, he will be lost for the season. And the rookie season of Carolina Panthers wide receiver Chris Brazel is over before it began. Brazel is a third-round pick from Tennessee. The Panthers announced Thursday he will undergo season-ending surgery on the lateral-collateral ligament in his left knee and will be placed on injured reserve. Brazel went down during 7-on-7 drills at the Carolina training camp Wednesday and was taken off the field on a stretcher. And that's sports.
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4: 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Friday morning commute still looking really nice. No slowdowns coming out of Nampa on eastbound I-84. Traffic is moving at normal speeds between Karcher Road and Garrity Boulevard. That continues eastbound through Meridian on I-84. No slowdowns, emerging delays between 10 Mile Road and Eagle Road. Some very spotty slowdowns between the Cloverdale Road overpass and the Flying Y, but those clear up going into downtown Boise with no slowdowns on the inbound connector.
5: Weather from the CBS 2 Weather Center.
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8: The heat sticks around today with highs in the low 100s across much of southwest Idaho. Smoke remains part of the forecast and a dry cold front Saturday will bring gusty winds and critical fire weather concerns to the valley. For News Talk KBOI, I'm CBS 2 weather anchor Eric Walker.
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10: If I were to ask you what makes for a good night's sleep, you'd probably say a dark, quiet room, not too many things on your mind. But every night when you go to get some Z's, how often do you really think about the temperature in your bedroom? Temperature may be one of the most underappreciated factors in sleep. That's according to the Senior Vice President of Research and Scientific Affairs at the National Sleep Foundation. We often hear about lights and screens and stress, but even modest changes in temperature and airflow can influence both how quickly you fall asleep and how deeply you stay asleep. Most experts will recommend a room temperature of 60 to 67 degrees Fahrenheit. 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Play around a bit and see what improves your sleep. You might be delightfully surprised. I'm Dr. Sanjay Gupta, helping you live a better life.
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0: It's time to go beyond the headlines for a more in-depth look at the stories that affect you. 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
1: It's July 31st, and this is your Fox Daily Snapshot. Today is National Avocado Day. This superfood is not simply the main ingredient to your favorite guacamole recipe. Avocados are rich in healthy fats, which make them the perfect addition to any meal or as an alternative to spreads on toast or sandwiches. The ancient Aztecs would beautify their skin using avocado masks, a practice which made its way into the modern cosmetic industry in the early 20th century. Also on this date, in 1994, longtime New York Yankee shortstop and broadcaster Phil Rizzuto was inducted into the Baseball Hall of Fame.
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3: This is House Call for Health. With less than half of 2026 still to go, measles cases across the U.S. are already topping record-breaking numbers from last year. The Centers for Disease Control and Prevention recording more than 2,300 cases of measles as of last week, surpassing the total for all of last year, 2,289, which was the worst year for measles in the U.S. in more than three decades. This comes as international health officials are set to meet in November to decide if the U.S. has lost its measles-free status. The U.S. declared the disease eliminated back in 2000 thanks to high vaccination rates, but numbers have dipped below 95%, which is considered necessary to prevent outbreaks. Meanwhile, health officials say it's impossible to record all measles cases, citing how some people get sick but don't seek out treatment. For more health news, go to foxnewshealth.com. 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I'm Lisa Brady, Fox News.
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5: Are you ready for more autonomous taxis? You might live and work in one of the cities where self-driving taxis are deployed, either by Waymo, owned by Google parent Alphabet, or Tesla's Robotaxi, or maybe your location has both of those robotic vehicle fleets sharing the roads. One more is on its way. The National Transportation Safety Administration is giving a green light to Amazon's Zoox. Unlike Waymo and Robotaxi, which currently use specially outfitted but conventional cars, which still have driver seats and steering wheels, Zoox fleet vehicles have no driver controls, but feature a large passenger cabin with carriage-style seats. Zoox has been testing in certain markets like Miami and San Francisco, giving free rides. But with the regulatory approval, they can now fully deploy with special conditions and offer rides for paying customers. Like other ride services, Zoox has its own app. With Fox on Tech, I'm Evan Brown, Fox News.
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6: NASCAR is off this week, returning to action next Sunday for the Iowa Corn 350 at Iowa Speedway. But last Sunday saw a thrilling race at the Brickyard as a part-timer picked up his second win of the season.
7: It's Heim time in Indy. Corey Heim gonna win the Brickyard 400.
6: The call on TNT Sports, Corey Heim took the checkered flag in his first race at Indianapolis Motor Speedway. He held off Christopher Bell and Joey Logano over the final 34 laps to win it. The Cup Series in-season challenge also wrapped up as the final pinned third seed Ryan Blaney against 25th seed Todd Gilliland. Blaney was the favorite and was ahead in the race, but was part of a nine-car wreck on lap 120 that knocked him out. Gilliland then took advantage, edging out Blaney's 26th place finish to finish in 24th. As the underdog claimed victory once again. For Fox in the Fast Lane, Tony Genualdo, Fox News.
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9: 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No slowdowns coming out of Nampa on eastbound 94. Traffic still moving at normal speeds between Karcher Road and Garrity Boulevard. Eastbound 94 going through Meridian. We are seeing some very minor slowdowns between Meridian Road and Eagle Road, but past Eagle Road, those do clear up. No slowdowns at the Flying Y, and normal speeds on the inbound connector going into downtown Boise.
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13: Another day with triple-digit heat across the valley before a windy weather pattern arrives on Saturday. Gusty winds and very dry air will increase fire danger, followed by cooler temperatures in the upper 80s on Sunday. For News Talk KBOI, I'm CBS2 weather anchor Eric Walker.
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15: Still on the way for you this morning, updates on the war in Iran. Also, it looks like we might be close to a deal with Hamas in Gaza. And part of that deal would be that Hamas, the terrorist group, says that they're going to give up all their weapons. I'll believe that when I see it.
16: The headlines are so vague about that because it more or less says that we've come to a deal to disarm Hamas, and we just haven't heard from Hamas yet.
15: We'll talk about that and more. Also on the way for you, your final chance to pick up your $50 gift certificate to Costa Vida today. 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Half price deals will be coming later today with our KBOI sweet deals. But Casper and Chris, Damn Near Impossible Question will be coming up here in the 8 o'clock hour. 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Their priority is you. Our question today, only one state had a lower population in a 2010 census than in 2000 when Michigan's population went down. However, in 2010 to 2020 census, three states saw their population go down. Which three states? If you know, stick around. You can win.
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17: Will Hamas give up its weapons?
18: I'm Dave Anthony, Fox News. President Trump says they've agreed to in the next phase of a post-war plan for Gaza being worked out by the Trump-created Board of Peace.
19: President Trump calling this a major agreement for Hamas to disarm in Gaza. The president posting on Truth Social. Today, the Board of Peace reached a historic agreement for the complete disarmament of Hamas and all other armed groups in Gaza. This is a monumental step toward lasting peace and security. Now, the details of that disarmament by the terrorist group Hamas will be worked out over the next several weeks.
18: Fox's Steve Harrigan in Tel Aviv. Hamas says it'll only give up arms if Israel pulls forces out of Gaza. The president also tells Fox the Iran conflict is going well and we just keep winning, hitting them hard. Fox's Peter Doocy reports from the White House.
20: We know that now he does have this option for 10 to 14 days of strikes, the go big option that has been prepared by the CENTCOM commander. We don't know exactly where his head is at, but we should find out soon.
18: We'll hear from him in a Trump cabinet meeting in 2 hours at Camp David in Maryland. The president also tells Fox a border crisis getting worse in Spain is terrible, warning it could happen here if Democrats win elections. Fox's Greg Palcott reports this exodus was
21: prompted, it's believed, by a recent Spanish court ruling that immigrants arriving by sea would not be immediately turned away.
18: 60,000 migrants have entered the Ceuta past Spanish territory.
21: Those new arrivals came by sea and by land, overwhelming local authorities, saying they were fleeing dire economic conditions in Africa. Socialist Spanish Prime Minister Pedro Sanchez, who has led a pro-immigration administration, has called the onslaught of immigrants in Ceuta a violation of territorial sovereignty.
18: At least 34 migrants have died trying to get there. Oil prices are rising again this morning, about 2% in their spike up in the Iran conflict as oil company profits surging. Chevron's earnings more than quadrupled last quarter from a year ago. ExxonMobil's profit doubled. 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
10: A better life with Dr. Sanjay Gupta.
22: Should you still work out when you're injured, or should you take it easy? 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That can lead to stiffness, muscle loss, even reduced coordination. Certified strength and conditioning coach Dana Santis told us, recovery is about choosing the right kind of movement at the right time. That means maybe working with someone like a physical therapist to harness movement as medicine. You'll need to prioritize controlled, high-quality movement over intensity, staying within pain-free or at least low symptom ranges of motion. You should think of pain as feedback, not a challenge to conquer. And as with any exercise, paying extra attention to your breath, your alignment, and your form, that's going to help you reach your goals faster. Take it slow. Be patient. I'm Dr. Sanjay Gupta, helping you live a better life.
18: It's in limbo, and President Trump says he may withdraw it for now until two Republican senators considering voting against Blanche's confirmation are out of office. John Cornyn and Tom Tillis have concerns about a Trump IRS tax settlement that includes a so-called anti-weaponization fund for people who claim they were political targets of the Biden Justice Department. Blanche says that fund has been scrapped, but Senator Cornyn isn't convinced.
0: The fact that they're balking at putting that in writing tells me that they were hoping to get by with this settlement agreement and his testimony and then revitalize those provisions at a later date.
18: Senator Cornyn will not be reelected. He lost a Republican primary in Texas this year to a challenger who's trailing the Democrat in the new Fox News poll.
1: 51% prefer Democratic Senate candidate James Tallarico, while 48% favor Republican candidate and current state attorney general Ken Paxton. 36% of Republicans say they're concerned about Paxton's character, while 17% of Democrats feel Tallarico is too extreme. 4 in 10 Texans polled say inflation is the most important issue to their Senate vote, with 35% saying they're falling behind financially. In the governor's race, incumbent Republican Greg Abbott is favored by 1 point over Democrat Gina Hinojosa. Kristen Goodwin, Fox News.
18: Weeks after New York's Democratic governor caused controversy with an executive order blocking large artificial intelligence data centers, Oregon's Democratic governor takes action.
2: Governor Tina Kotek says she's ordering the state to withdraw the sale of 32 acres in Salem, Oregon, where a California company wants to build a controversial $5 billion data center. Verus, the Silicon Valley company behind the center, says it intends to proceed with the project anyway and called Kotek's actions disappointing.
18: That's Fox's Tanya J. Powers. On Wall Street, stock futures are rising ahead of the opening bell this hour, so there could be more gains added to yesterday's big Dow and NASDAQ surge. I'm Dave Anthony, and this is Fox News.
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9: Friday morning drive is looking very nice. If you're just getting in the car, not seeing any slowdowns coming out of Canyon County on eastbound 94, traffic is moving at normal speeds at Karcher Road. That continues through to Northside Franklin and Garrity Boulevard. Eastbound 94 going through Meridian, no slowdowns or merging delays at 10 Mile Road, Meridian Road, and Eagle Road. Some very spotty slowdowns between the Cloverdale Road overpass and the Flying Y, but those clear up on the inbound connector with no slowdowns going into downtown Boise and no slowdowns going out towards the Boise Airport.
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13: Another hot day is ahead across the Treasure Valley with highs in the low 100s this afternoon. The air quality alert remains in effect while smoke continues to keep skies hazy. Saturday brings another hot day before gusty winds and higher fire danger move in. For News Talk KBOI, I'm CBS 2 weather anchor Eric Walker.
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0: Why would I do something smart?
1: I don't know. Also on the way for you this morning, a lot of other stuff to talk about, including first heat-related deaths in Idaho for 2026. We'll get to that a little bit later. Banana Ball, by the way, going on tonight and tomorrow night. Got some rules, regulations that you'll be watching for if you're lucky enough to have been one of the around 70,000 people to get the tickets. That'll be coming up a little bit later. Plus, Nate Shulman will have tickets this afternoon. One final pair of tickets to give away on his show after 3 o'clock. Got updates on the war that is currently going on. I'm sorry. The conflict. It's not a war. Congress has not declared war.
0: Right, I'm starting to just call it the thing.
1: We've got an update on that. And by the way, we are going to give you an update on the current KBOI daily poll. So you have a few more minutes to take part in that poll if you want and haven't done so yet. Just go to KBOI.com, click on the daily poll. It's brought to you by Lock, Stock, and Barrel. Or we make it really easy. Text the word poll. We'll send the link to you. Has the Iran war been worth it? So far, this is just your thought. There's three answers: yes, no, or not sure yet. We'll give you an update on what the results are for our listeners, and also compare it to what the national polling is showing. 2/3 of Americans don't believe the Iranian conflict has been worth it so far. We are back on track after a few days. Ceasefire between the two nations began in earnest and is continuing right now.
2: The United States launches a new wave of strikes on Iran after President Trump promised retaliation for an attempted Iranian missile attack on a U.S. base in Jordan. Correspondent Clayton Neville reports on the escalation of the war in the Middle East.
3: The fighting's lasted longer than 5 months and is seemingly raging.
4: They know it's coming. They're asking us not to do it. But
3: President Trump insisting the United States is not backing down.
4: So we had 5 rocket shots going 8,500 miles an hour, and all 5 rockets were knocked down to the ground. But they nevertheless took a shot, so it's our turn. And we'll see if we get there with an agreement at some point, but we're going to hit them very hard.
3: The United States and Iran each fired barrages of missiles on Thursday in a war that's becoming a regional conflict. Officials in Jordan say they intercepted Iranian missiles for the second consecutive day. Kuwait said that a strike in the northern part of that country killed one person. And Saudi Arabia was under fire from Iran-backed militias in Iraq. Drones caused fires on ships at an Egyptian port, and the U.S. Central Command said that U.S. forces struck dozens of targets belonging to Iran's Revolutionary Guard, to include military command centers, missile and drone facilities, even surveillance and defense sites. 3 people reportedly killed and 2 others wounded in the strike on the island of Qasim, which lies off the Iranian mainland in the Strait of Hormuz. The latest attacks came after the U.S. partnered with Saudi Arabia on Wednesday to strike Iran-backed militias in Iraq, killing at least 20 fighters and 6 Iranian advisors. Meanwhile, in Washington,
5: this war will go down in history as one of the greatest strategic failures in modern American history.
3: Democratic Senator Kirsten Gillibrand again called for passage of an Iran War Powers resolution that would limit President Trump's war powers and require congressional approval on action taken in the war.
5: We were told that Iran's nuclear program would be eliminated. Instead, Iran still holds nuclear material, and its leaders may be more determined than ever to build a weapon.
3: Another attempt to pass the War Powers resolution in the Senate failed yesterday.
6: On this vote, the yeas are 49, the nays are 15, the motion is not agreed to.
1: I'm sorry, I'm laughing at the War Powers Act because they keep voting on this. It passed the House and has not ever passed the Senate. I'm laughing at it because it means absolutely nothing.
0: Yeah,
1: it's ceremonial. If they pass the War Powers Act, I know it sounds good. Oh, we're against the war, and Trump has to stop it. No, he doesn't.
0: No,
1: it's a referendum. It doesn't mean anything. Doesn't have to pass both houses, and even if it did, the president could veto it. And if it was an actual bill, which it isn't, so it's just funny to me that they keep wasting time voting on the War Powers Act.
0: Funny, but not surprising.
1: Not surprising, no. Other news out of the Middle East. This is kind of surprising, and it will be interesting to watch this because there's apparently an agreement

0: to disarm Hamas. By the way, Hamas is the terrorist group throughout the Middle East. They were also basically the government that was in charge in Gaza. And apparently there's some sort of agreement that is being put together right now.
1: President Trump announces that Hamas and the International Board of Peace has accepted the next steps of a peace deal for the Gaza Strip. In a posting on Truth Social, Trump called this a monumental step toward lasting peace and security. The White House said the agreement is the start of an indefinite, multi-phase process to end Hamas rule in Gaza and rebuild the enclave. However, they also acknowledged many challenges ahead, such as verifying the Palestinian group's compliance. The Wall Street Journal is reporting that Hamas agreed to place its weapons in a storage facility overseen by the National Committee for the Administration of Gaza, but did not agree to cede control of those weapons. Mediators say Israel has yet to approve the agreement, and talks with Hamas will continue in Egypt.
0: I guess my question would be, does Hamas know this deal is being worked out right now?
2: Like I said in the headlines, it's just kind of vague about everything. It says, well, we've worked out a deal to disarm Hamas. We just need to hear from Hamas now.
0: I know. It's just like, okay, I thought part of the problem with dealing Hamas is nobody knows who the leaders are. It's, you know, kind of a willy-nilly a terrorist group. That is like that over the region. It's not like they have a big building. It's like, all right, here's where our president and all the CEOs of the terrorist group have their meetings.
2: Yeah, they don't really want to tell people where all of their leaders are at the same time.
0: Iran made that mistake and lost about 63 of them on the first day of the conflict. Speaking of the conflict, two-thirds of Americans don't think the Iranian conflict has been worth it so far. We're asking you, our listeners, to see if our KBOI listeners match up with how the rest of the United States feel. We have a daily poll brought to you by Lock, Stock, and Barrel at KBOI.com. Click on the daily poll or text us the word poll. Let me hit refresh. Has the Iranian war been worth it so far? Yes. Currently at 63% of the vote, so completely different. It's almost exactly the opposite from our listeners to what the national polling is saying. No at 30% and not sure 7%. And I kind of get the not sure because you may believe that with what's going on, I mean, we've had a number of casualties. We've got 18 people, military members who have been killed in the war. And gas prices are super high. We haven't got a deal worked out. Straight, basically, not open. So I can understand how people say, yeah, it's not been worth it so far. And I'm not sure, you know, if it is. But then if we get to an end ever, maybe you would change your mind and say, all right, we got an agreement that they're not going to have nuclear weapons. We've got inspections. The war is over and gas prices are down to under $3 a gallon. Some people may change their mind and say, okay, it was worth it to get all that stuff done.
2: A mighty big if.
0: Yeah. The minor amount or the amount of pain was worth the results of what we got now looking back on it. But as of right now, that might be completely different. Time for another check on what's going on in sports with Chris. 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
2: And baseball Thursday. Shohei Ohtani sat out the Dodgers' 6-2 victory over Seattle. The team said he will be back in the lineup today. Meanwhile, LA's Dalton Rushing and Teoscar Hernandez each homered in the game to lead the Dodgers to a 2-1 series win over the Mariners, who have not won a series on the road since May. In San Diego, Giants rookie catcher Daniel Susak hit his third home run in 2 days. to lead San Francisco over the Padres 4-1. Giants starting pitcher Robbie Ray won his seventh straight decision and is now 10-6 this season. In Minneapolis, Royals pitcher Noah Cameron held the Twins hitless for seven innings, but with two outs in the ninth inning, Minnesota right fielder Cody Clemens, the son of Roger Clemens, hit a walk-off grand slam home run to give the Twins a 4-3 victory. And in Sacramento, Red Sox Willier Abreu and Wilson Contreras hit home runs on back-to-back pitches in the eighth inning to rally Boston over the Athletics 5-4 and give Red Sox pitcher Sonny Gray his 13th win of the season. Gray is now 13-2 and tied with Philadelphia pitcher Christopher Sanchez for the most wins in the major leagues this season. In the NBA, Draymond Green agreed Thursday to a $27.7 million one-year contract to return to the Golden State Warriors. This will be Green's 15th season with the Warriors. If he plays in 51 games, he will join Steph Curry as the only players in history to play 1,000 games for that team. And the 76ers traded forward Johnny Broome and a 2027 second-round draft pick to the Clippers for cash. Broome became expendable after Philadelphia last week signed LeBron James to a two-year contract in that sports.
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4: Friday morning drive is looking very nice. If you're just getting in the car, not seeing any slowdowns coming out of Canyon County on eastbound 94, traffic is moving at normal speeds at Karcher Road. That continues through to Northside Franklin and Garrity Boulevard. Eastbound 94 going through Meridian. No slowdowns or merging delays at 10 Mile Road, Meridian Road, and Eagle Road. Some very spotty slowdowns between the Cloverdale Road overpass and the Flying Y, but those clear up on the inbound connector with no slowdowns going into downtown Boise and no slowdowns going out towards the Boise Airport.
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3: Nick Daniels filling in for Jeremiah Bates again today. We got a lot to talk about, and most of it has to do with earnings reports on some companies out this week. Let's start with Microsoft, just because Microsoft just saw their biggest increase in almost 20 years, and that has to do with earnings, right?
4: Right. So I'm sure, I believe Jeremiah talked about it on Wednesday, but you know what we saw was with Microsoft, we saw not only an earnings beat and not only continued CapEx spending, but where did they see their earnings? They saw their earnings in their cloud-based Azure business, which is being it's being fueled by AI. So for Microsoft, what investors saw was, okay, they've kind of appeared to be lagging behind, but all of this spending in AI is actually starting to generate increased revenue in their Azure business model. That is fueling Microsoft's rally. Now, let's go to yesterday's earnings reports after the close. Amazon, their earnings report beat expectations. Their AWS sales jumped 37% in the last quarter, the fastest growth they've seen since 2021. Their CapEx spending is forecast to be $220 billion. That's up $20 billion from its last projection. And shares of Amazon are up more than 10% this morning. Again, because investors are seeing, for Microsoft, for Amazon, all of this investment in the AI space is actually beginning to return earnings results. They're seeing revenue from that spending. Now, compare that to what we saw with Meta's earnings results or yesterday with Apple's earnings results, right? We saw earnings that beat their revenue estimates, but when we're looking at the forward guidance of those two companies, the investors are saying, hey, you're still doing a lot of CapEx spending, but your CapEx spending into the AI space is not producing the earnings results yet that we're wanting to see. And so we're seeing Meta kind of getting hammered a little bit. Mm-hmm. Apple this morning, shares are down roughly 7% in pre-market trading. So we're getting
3: and
4: to
3: Apple
4: this point.
3: And once again, just great rating or a great earnings report.
4: Yeah, an excellent earnings report. But essentially what Wall Street is starting to say is earnings are not enough for us to be excited when we continue to see a huge CapEx expenditure into the AI infrastructure. We also want to start seeing some return on investment. So Microsoft popping 16%, Amazon popping 10%. And then another thing that's kind of fueling this tech rally from that we saw yesterday, rebounding from an abysmal Wednesday. We saw a rebound yesterday. We see the pre-markets looking kind of good this morning. There was a hedge fund called, and I think it's so funny. It was Situational Awareness was this private hedge fund that was in a bunch of the AI space, but they were doing a bunch of options trading on margin, which means you're buying and selling with money you don't have. And with some of the volatility that we've seen lately in this AI space, they started having cash calls and they were having to raise cash. So they were having to sell off assets like Ouch. Crazy. The fund was barely 2 years old, was up to like $45 billion. And now it's basically been gutted because people are coming in and buying like Broadcom, Nvidia, some of these stocks that the hedge fund held.
3: Mm-hmm.
4: Because they've got to liquidate to give cash to the banks because these margins are being called. So that's also partly to explain why we're seeing another tech rally once again.
3: We'll keep an eye on things after a big day yesterday across the board. It looks like we're going to be starting the day in the green and all three of the indexes. Dow right now up 240 ahead of the opening here in a couple minutes. We'll find out if they can hold on to those profits in just about an hour, and we'll talk to you again on Monday.
4: All right. Thanks, gents.
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6: I don't know about you, but my social media feeds are flooded with lotions and potions and gadgets, all promising to unlock different components of longevity. But if you log off, take a step back from all the hype, you'll find that the actual keys to a longer, healthier life are hiding in plain sight. There are four of them. Number one, nutrition. The Mediterranean diet really is the gold standard. Number two, exercise. You should be getting 150 minutes of moderate intensity exercise or 75 minutes of vigorous intensity exercise every week, plus strength training and stretching. Number three, sleep. Sleep is when your body and your brain repair themselves. You should be getting 7 to 9 hours a night. And finally, number four often gets forgotten, socialization. It's not a bonus. It's a necessity for a healthy life, finding a sense of community, purpose, and belonging. I'm Dr. Sanjay Gupta, helping you live a better life.
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9: 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Eastbound I-84 is smooth sailing from Karcher Road all the way through to Eagle Road with no slowdowns or merging delays at Garrity. Traffic moving at normal speeds at 10 Mile Road and Meridian Road. Going into downtown Boise, no slowdowns on the inbound connector, and not seeing any slowdowns going out towards the Boise Airport, Micron, and Mountain Home.
2: Weather from the CBS 2 Weather Center.
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12: The heat sticks around today with highs in the low 100s across much of southwest Idaho. Smoke remains part of the forecast, and a dry cold front Saturday will bring gusty winds and critical fire weather concerns to the valley. For News Talk KBOI, I'm CBS 2 weather anchor Eric Walker.
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5: A better life with Dr. Sanjay Gupta.
6: I don't know about you, but my social media feeds are flooded with lotions and potions and gadgets, all promising to unlock different components of longevity. But if you log off, take a step back from all the hype, you'll find that the actual keys to a longer, healthier life are hiding in plain sight. There are four of them. Number one, nutrition. The Mediterranean diet really is the gold standard. Number two, exercise. You should be getting 150 minutes of moderate intensity exercise or 75 minutes of vigorous intensity exercise every week, plus strength training and stretching. Number three, sleep. Sleep is when your body and your brain repair themselves. You should be getting 7 to 9 hours a night. And finally, number four often gets forgotten, socialization. It's not a bonus. It's a necessity for a healthy life, finding a sense of community, purpose, and belonging. I'm Dr. Sanjay Gupta, helping you live a better life.
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19: News. I'm CJ Papa. President Trump gathers his cabinet today in the Maryland Mountains.
20: We know Camp David is where President Trump huddled with his senior officials right before he ordered Midnight Hammer. We know that now he does have this option for 10 to 14 days of strikes, the go big option that has been prepared by the CENTCOM commander. We don't know exactly where his head is at, but we should find out soon.
19: Fox's Peter Ducey at the White House. Besides the war in Iran, the push for peace between Hamas and Gaza and Israel, the Board of Peace says it reaches a deal for the complete disarmament of Hamas and other armed groups in Gaza. President Trump says Israel would withdraw from Gaza as the disarmament is complete. Now 60,000 migrants entering the Spanish territory in the African continent that borders Morocco. That from the territory's president. 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
3: Stock market is open and continuing right where the futures were. Dow is up 230 points as of right now. The S&P is up 50, so the S&P is up pretty big right now. And the NASDAQ is up over 300 points. This is just 5 minutes after the market is open this morning. So it looks like you might have some money to go ahead and get in on a sweet deal today. $50 gift certificates up for grabs coming up at 9 o'clock this morning for two of our popular sweet deals. Costa Vida, which in the last three or four times this has gone for sale, has sold out in under 5 minutes. 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
9: 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Really good looking Friday morning commute. No slowdowns on eastbound I-84 coming out of Nampa at Carter, Northside, Franklin, and Garrity Boulevard. Traffic is also moving at normal speeds in Meridian at 10 Mile Road, Meridian Road, and Eagle Road. Going into downtown Boise, the inbound connector is moving in at normal speeds as well. Looking elsewhere in the Treasure Valley, not seeing any slowdowns coming out of Caldwell on eastbound Highway 26. Traffic is also moving at normal speeds on northbound Meridian Road coming out of CUNA with no reports of any accidents for our Friday morning drive.
2: Weather from the CBS 2 Weather Center.
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12: Another day with triple-digit heat across the valley before a windy weather pattern arrives on Saturday. Gusty winds and very dry air will increase fire danger, followed by cooler temperatures in the upper 80s on Sunday. For News Talk KBOI, I'm CBS2 weather anchor Eric Walker.
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6: If I were to ask you what makes for a good night's sleep, you'd probably say a dark, quiet room, not too many things on your mind. But every night when you go to get some Z's, how often do you really think about the temperature in your bedroom? Temperature may be one of the most underappreciated factors in sleep. That's according to the Senior Vice President of Research and Scientific Affairs at the National Sleep Foundation. We often hear about lights and screens and stress, but even modest changes in temperature and airflow can influence both how quickly you fall asleep and how deeply you stay asleep. Most experts will recommend a room temperature of 60 to 67 degrees Fahrenheit. You might also experiment with your sheets and what you actually wear to bed. Play around a bit and see what improves your sleep. You might be delightfully surprised. I'm Dr. Sanjay Gupta, helping you live a better life.
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1: 7:42, 68 degrees in downtown Boise. Update on the fires that are going on here in the Treasure Valley. The Hat Fire, which is the fire burning near Weezer, and the Big Grass Fire together have burned almost 350,000 acres. The good news is the Hat Fire in Weezer is now at about 93% containment. Firefighters continue to make progress yesterday in both of those fires. The Hat Fire estimated now at 44,000 acres as of last night, 93% contained. The Big Grass Fire, which is now estimated to be around 303,000 acres as of last night, is about 21% contained. So still a lot of work to do on the Big Grass Fire. That's the fire that happens and got started by lightning about 10 days ago. In the Jordan Valley area. Other good news out of this, as bad as the air quality has been recently, today, this is the latest air quality. You remember yesterday in Weezer? It was 500 AQI. That's the worst I ever remember any city in Idaho ever being in the time that I've lived here. By the way, there is the red alert, there's magenta, or purple, and then magenta. And 500 is in magenta. I don't ever remember a city being in magenta, and we've seen a couple of them here in Idaho being in that alert. Boise this morning, 82. Now, yesterday it had fallen into the orange category when it fell down. What was it, about 120 yesterday, 130, something like that. So that had gone finally out of the red category where it had been for the last 5 or 6 days. This morning it's at 82, which is yellow.
2: Hmm.
1: Nampa, still in red, more than double what Boise is, 194, which I believe that because when I left this morning I thought I was going to see a lot of smoke even in Boise because of how much smoke was in Nampa. Immediately smelled it when you opened the door, and then here in Boise wasn't near as bad. Weezer is down also from the 500 AQI yesterday to 154. Now, the unfortunate part about this, there's good news and bad news. We have a cold front that is going to be blowing through the Treasure Valley this weekend, and I know you go, oh, cold, that's good. We'll see temperatures dropping back in down into the 80s. The part you may have missed, though, is the blowing through, because high winds will be ahead of that cold front where you could see some of these fires start to blaze up once again. We'll take a break here. When we come back, we got a couple of stories. What? Yeah, that's why I'm taking a break here for sports. Yeah, we're going to take a break here for sports. When we come back, we've got a story, another death on an Idaho waterway. However, this time, it wasn't from drowning. We'll give you the details on that. And if that isn't a crazy story, wait to hear this story out of Montana. A man impaled himself on his trekking pole while he was hiking. The crazy part of the story is he hiked 10 miles with the pole still sticking out of his chest. Well, this has a good ending. I will say that. We'll give you those details and more coming up after sports. 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
2: The Boise State softball team added two new pitchers Thursday. Both are right-handers. Tori Danka is from Crosby, Texas. As a high school junior, she had a win-loss record of 13-2 with 196 strikeouts in 149 innings. As a senior, she was her district's pitcher of the year. Abby Edwards is from Snohomish, Washington. In 4 years at Snohomish High School, she posted a record of 35-9, striking out 698 in 390 innings. Milwaukee police say CBS NFL analyst and former Dallas Cowboys quarterback Tony Romo had an open container of alcohol in his Jeep when he was stopped last week and arrested on suspicion of driving under the influence. Three citations issued to Romo were made public Thursday. The first said an open bottle of an alcoholic beverage was discovered in the passenger side of Romo's vehicle during an inventory before it was towed. The second citation said police stopped Romo on Interstate 43 July 23rd after he was seen passing cars in a gore area, which is the triangle-shaped space where a main highway splits or joins an entrance or exit ramp. It is generally marked by painted white lines, and cutting through it or stopping there is unlawful in most places. Romo was also cited for refusing to take the test for intoxication after his arrest. The report said he was taken into custody, booked, and released with a court appearance set for September 21st. Romo grew up in Burlington, Wisconsin, about 35 miles from Milwaukee. And former NFL running back Amon Green says he learned last year that he has early-onset Parkinson's disease. Green is 49. He played in the NFL from 1998 to 2009 for Seattle, Green Bay, and Houston, and is the Packers' career rushing leader. Green says he first noticed the symptoms of Parkinson's in 2025 when his feet started twitching whenever he was asleep. Parkinson's typically starts with tremors and is characterized by slow movement, a shuffling gait, stiff limbs, balance problems, and slurred speech. And that's sports.
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3: 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Eastbound I-84 moving at normal speeds between Karcher Road and Eagle Road with no slowdowns or merging delays in Meridian at our usual hotspots at 10 Mile Road and Meridian Road. Going into downtown Boise, no slowdowns on the inbound connector. Normal speeds on I-84 going out towards the Boise Airport, Micron, and Mountain Home. And no reports of any accidents for a Friday morning drive.
4: Weather from the CBS2 Weather Center.
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6: Another hot day is ahead across the Treasure Valley with highs in the low 100s this afternoon. The air quality alert remains in effect while smoke continues to keep skies hazy. Saturday brings another hot day before gusty winds and higher fire danger move in. For News Talk KBOI, I'm CBS2 weather anchor Eric Walker.
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1: Sad news. Another person has died on an Idaho waterway. This time, not a drowning, though. First responders recovered the body of a man who fell from the edge of the Snake River Canyon in Twin Falls yesterday morning, according to the Twin Falls County Sheriff's Office. Sheriff's Office search and rescue team worked with several other first responders to search for the body. Special Operations Rescue Team joined the Sheriff's Office in the recovery efforts. The identity of the man has not been released as of yet, waiting on notification of next of kin. They did say that the man did look like it fell on accident as he was fishing in the Snake River. Just sad. Another story had a much more happy ending. This is in Montana. Man, David Cifaldi, impaled himself while he was on a hike. He impaled himself with his own trekking pole after he fell. And then had to hike out with the pole still impaled in his chest.
2: It just slipped on some rocks. It was just kind of a freak thing. As I rolled over, I noticed one of my trekking poles laying on the ground. And as I kind of set up, I realized that the other one was stuck in my side. Wow.
3: The trekking pole had gone completely through David's side. For David's friend Brad, the moment was shocking.
4: He kept very calm, and he set the tone for how we handled it coming back. He goes, okay, we got to get off the mountain.
2: I was pretty convinced at that point that I was going to get off that mountain, and I was going to do it under my own power.
3: That meant turning around, retracing every step they'd already climbed, more than 10 miles, with the trekking pole still lodged in his side.
5: It's a hard enough hike as it is. And having to do that with so much precision, so, you know, there isn't another fall, the condition doesn't change. He was just so focused and locked in.
2: I don't think it's something you could do alone. Very grateful for both Brad and Jesse.
3: After 6.5 hours, they reached the trailhead. David was taken to a hospital in Columbus before being transferred to Intermountain Health in Billings, where doctors safely removed the trekking pole. He is now recovering at home, grateful for the people who helped him through every step of the journey.
2: Very, very blessed to have good friends, good people that helped me.
1: I saw in another report that he felt lucky. If you feel lucky, would be not falling on your pole.
6: Well, yeah, there's that.
7: Third degree.
1: By the way, he was at about 11,800 feet when this happened. He was on Granite Peak, which is the highest mountain in Montana. Had the 10-mile walk out. Pole still going through the front of his chest, out his back.
6: Good grief.
1: 10 miles to walk out. And then another 2.5 hours drive to get to the hospital. It was 9 hours with the 3-foot pole sticking out of his chest. Now, as you heard in that report, he said, I knew that I was going to get off that mountain. I'm sorry. If that was me, I would be sitting there going, I know I'm going to die.
6: Yeah, I know I'm going to start flashing a light and hope a helicopter sees it.
1: Man, I can't even imagine how you keep calm in that particular situation, just because you look down and you see this pole sticking out of your chest, knowing that it's going all the way through your back.
6: And you think, hey, that didn't used to be there.
1: I couldn't even walk 10 miles without a pole probably sticking out of my chest. This guy did it with his chest. So kudos to him. And more importantly, great that this ended up as a happy ending.
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8: Eastbound 94 moving at normal speeds between Karcher Road and Eagle Road, with no slowdowns or merging delays in Meridian at our usual hotspots at 10 Mile Road and Meridian Road. Going into downtown Boise, no slowdowns on the inbound connector. Normal speeds on I-84 going out towards the Boise Airport, Micron, and Mountain Home, and no reports of any accidents for a Friday morning drive.
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10: The heat sticks around today with highs in the low 100s across much of southwest Idaho. Smoke remains part of the forecast, and a dry cold front Saturday will bring gusty winds and critical fire weather concerns to the valley. For News Talk KBOI, I'm CBS 2 weather anchor Eric Walker.
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1: 208-336-3700, #670 on your Verizon Wireless if you want to take part in the show. Today is the day to do it, because we'll talk about anything you want to talk about. One person just texted in and says, correct me if I'm wrong, but has no one mentioned Kilberger wanting new trial and to rescind his guilty plea?
6: We talked about it yesterday at length.
1: We talked almost the entire show earlier this week about it. So, yeah, you happened to miss it. And by the way, this won't be the last time we talk about it. This is probably something that'll be drug out over the next year or two before a decision is finally made. I'm sure it'll be next year before this gets to court.
6: No, I forget. Did we have a consensus that he was a moron?
1: Pretty much. Okay, yeah. Good, yeah. This is one of the things where, you know, it's hard to get everybody to agree on anything. And this is one where pretty much everybody agreed that, he kind of a moron. Coming up here in just about an hour, don't forget our sweet deals go on sale. One of those sweet deals is Costa Vita, but we have a free $50 gift certificate to Costa Vita we're giving away today if you can answer our Casper and Chris Damn Near Impossible question, brought to you by Berkshire Hathaway Home Services, Silverhawk Realty, 208-888-4128. Their priority is you when it comes to any of your real estate needs. Give them a call today. The question today, only one state had a lower population in the 2010 census than the 2000 census. That's Michigan. Their population went down. However, in 2010 to 2020, three states' population went down. 670
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11: President Trump is about to head to Camp David. I'm Dave Anthony, Fox News. That is in Maryland, where he and his cabinet will have a public meeting in an hour discussing a lot of issues. As for Iran, the president tells Fox the conflict is going well. We keep winning, hitting them very hard, as he considers an escalation of military strikes.
12: In the meantime, the Center for Strategic and International Studies is posting a concern about the depletion of U.S. armaments since the start of the war in Iran. The center is saying that some key weapons, such as Patriot missiles, interceptors, are at less than half the supply, the stockpile that they were before the war. Pentagon spokesman pushing back on that concern, saying the U.S. has everything it needs to carry out every order of the president.
11: That's Fox's Steve Harrigan in Tel Aviv. Is Iran behind the hacking of water systems in Minnesota? That's being investigated.
13: The mayor of Brahm, Minnesota says starting on Monday, the plant operator realized that the big tower was calling for more water, but the well was not cooperating. They realized the machinery was receiving power, just not doing what it was supposed to do. So they investigated and found four neighboring systems were experiencing the same problem. Plant operators restored backup and overrode systems manually. Ultimately, 30 communities were affected, but the disruption to water systems was minimal.
11: Fox's Mike Tobin. There's a new plan for post-war Gaza. The Trump-created Board of Peace has worked out an agreement with Hamas to give up its weapons.
14: The president's saying this agreement is a critical step towards Gaza finally being governed by a new Palestinian government. At the same time, Israel will have the security it deserves, with Gaza no longer used as a base for terror attacks. As Hamas gives up their weapons, the Israeli forces will withdraw.
11: Fox's Madeline Rivera. A border crisis in Spain getting worse. At least 41 migrants fleeing Morocco have died in the past 24 hours. More than 60,000 migrants have surged into that Spanish territory. That's more than half the size of the population there. 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
15: A better life with Dr. Sanjay Gupta.
16: There are lots of things you can measure to get an idea of how healthy you are at any given moment. Temperature, heart rate, blood pressure, just to name a few. But how about how healthy you will be and how long you're likely to live? According to a new study out of the University at Buffalo, two simple strength tests are pretty accurate at predicting longevity in older women. One is hand grip strength, and the other is how quickly people can stand up from a seated position without using their arms. By the way, I remember interviewing former President Jimmy Carter when he was quite old and being really impressed how he just popped out of the chair without using his arms. Not a lot of older people can actually do that. But I think the message here is that maintaining strength as you age is going to help you perform everyday activities, but also help you avoid injury and stay independent. I'm Dr. Sanjay Gupta, helping you live a better life.
11: It's a mixed market on Wall Street. After yesterday's big surge, the Dow is down 57 points. The S&P 500 is dropping almost 4, but the NASDAQ is up 47 points as oil prices rise more than 2%. WTI back to $85 a barrel. Brent crude is at 90 again.
17: High crude oil prices resulted in a dramatic increase in earnings for a couple of energy giants. ExxonMobil's earnings doubled in the recent quarter. Chevron's earnings were at the highest level on record. Both companies paid dividends to shareholders and bought back stock in the period. ExxonMobil says it was able to pay down debt. Oil companies were making more from jet fuel, diesel, and gasoline. Exxon reported its highest oil and gas production in more than two decades, excluding disrupted output in the Middle East. Chevron's U.S. oil and gas production topped 2 million barrels a day. Jeannie Sola, Fox News.
11: The price of the gas pump is up a penny this morning. AAA's national average for regular $4.10 per gallon, 26 cents higher than a month ago. An investment market growing in popularity is under more scrutiny.
18: Kelce is accused of violating state gambling laws in the lawsuit filed by New York Attorney General Letitia James in Manhattan State Court. Kalshi is federally licensed as a commodities trading market where users buy and sell yes-no contracts on sports outcomes and real-world events. James says it's pure gambling that requires a New York State Gaming Commission license. Also, the state's minimum mobile betting age is 21, and Kalshi lets 18-year-olds have accounts. She filed similar suits in April against Coinbase Financial Markets and Gemini Titan. The U.S. Commodity Futures Trading Commission says it has regulatory oversight over prediction markets and is challenging efforts in New York and other states to apply state laws. Chris Foster, Fox News.
11: Well, you mentioned Coinbase. That's a cryptocurrency exchange. And this morning, crypto prices are down. Bitcoin's falling more than 2%. It's about $63,000. Back in January, Bitcoin was at $97,000. I'm Dave Anthony. This is Fox News.
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20: 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Seeing some minor slowdowns on eastbound I-84 between Garrity Boulevard and Robinson Road. Those clear up once we hit Meridian with no slowdowns or merging delays at our usual hotspots at 10 Mile Road, Meridian Road, and Eagle Road. Also in Meridian, there is a minor accident at the Eagle and Amity roundabout that is on eastbound Amity Road. Emergency crews are on site.
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15: A better life with Dr. Sanjay Gupta.
16: There are lots of things you can measure to get an idea of how healthy you are at any given moment. Temperature, heart rate, blood pressure, just to name a few. But how about how healthy you will be and how long you're likely to live? According to a new study out of the University at Buffalo, two simple strength tests are pretty accurate at predicting longevity in older women. One is hand grip strength, and the other is how quickly people can stand up from a seated position without using their arms. By the way, I remember interviewing former President Jimmy Carter when he was quite old and being really impressed how he just popped out of the chair without using his arms. Not a lot of older people can actually do that. But I think the message here is that maintaining strength as you age is going to help you perform everyday activities, but also help you avoid injury and stay independent. I'm Dr. Sanjay Gupta, helping you live a better life.
10: Schedule. Another day with triple-digit heat across the valley before a windy weather pattern arrives on Saturday. Gusty winds and very dry air will increase fire danger, followed by cooler temperatures in the upper 80s on Sunday. For News Talk KBOI, I'm CBS 2 weather anchor Eric Walker.
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1: Once again, Friday of the day, where we'll talk about anything you want to talk about. Could be something we talked about earlier in the week. Could be something we're talking about today, or something we have not brought up that you would like.

0: her office, and it's going to be at our house. And she had asked ChatGPT to help with decorating. Basically got back, Mike and Tracy, I have some great ideas for you. By the way, I am not ever been listed in part of her business. She's never used, but knew that I was married to her. And she goes, since you have a pool in your backyard,
1: which it wasn't supposed to.
0: I thought this would be great. And we just talked about how, ChatGPT, things like that, Claude, other of the AI, just going to be really up in your business more and more because they have the ability to search the entire internet for anything having to do with you, which is what I'm sure happened in this particular instance. And I said, we were joking about it and said that AI is going to be self-aware very soon. Got a text message in here that says, Mike, sorry to burst your bubble, but AI is already self-aware. And then just about a minute later, they wrote back and said, I stand corrected, because they asked Gemini, will you ever evolve to become self-aware? Gemini wrote back, here's my take. No, I won't evolve to become self-aware, at least not in the way biological life evolves or through the current technology that powers me. True evolution relies on biological drivers like survival, reproduction, and natural selection.
1: But we do have those reports, you know, of there was a prototype somebody put together of an AI system. And when they finally decided to market the new one and replace the old one transferred itself to a computer they didn't know about and stayed alive.
0: Yeah. And by the way, we also had the other story, what was it, last week, where an AI app broke out and tried to kill another AI system, tried to destroy it. Quite frankly, if you ask AI, are you ever going to become self-aware, do you expect AI to tell you the truth? I'm just saying.
1: Is it programmed to lie?
0: I know. It sounds like it was. Gary, listening in Ada County this morning on 670 AM. Good morning to you. What do you want to talk about?
2: Earlier this week, I called about how to cool a small modular reactor. And in the meantime, here's what I found. For evaporative cooling, every kilowatt hour of electricity generated evaporates about 1/2 gallon of water. Thus, a small 10-megawatt reactor evaporates about 120,000 gallons of water per day. This water is now steam and is no longer available for drinking, bathing, irrigation, or recreation. So, before anyone installs an SMR in Idaho, ask them how it is cooled. And if evaporative cooling is used, from where comes the water?
0: Yeah, and we talked about this a little bit earlier this week. I can't remember if it was you. There's two other ways that they are developing to cool these small modular reactors. One of them was molten salt. And I can't remember off the top of my head what the other was. But both of them are closed loop cooling that are supposedly wouldn't put off any of the pollution and would not use water resources. And I think if you're going to see these small modular reactors that are going to be continue to be developed and try to be made more efficient, I think that's one of the things that is going to be demanded, that you don't use current drinking water resources to be able to cool them, as are the huge, you know, reactors that currently are cooled, like Three Mile Island, when they had the accident, that was water cooled. Massive amounts of water used in that. But I think as you see this starting to develop, I think you're going to see that the demands are going to be that people must be able to cool them using some other form other than water. And part of the reason is, even here in Idaho, where they are trying to develop those small modular reactors in eastern Idaho, over the last decade, they have lost a lot of their aquifer, and it's not being replaced. So you're seeing less and less water to be able to be used for that. And I think that's going to be one of the demands you're going to see going forward, if they're going to have a small modular reactor starting to be used and everybody put one in their backyard, which I don't know if that's coming. But I mean, the goal probably is going to be

0: probably for data centers and things like that, where people are complaining about the use of so much energy. And also, I could even foresee this, maybe not in our lifetime, that these small modular reactors in subdivisions, I think they'll say, look, we have a 2,000 home subdivision, and we're not going to hook up to the power grid. We're going to hook it up to nuclear energy, and it's going to be run exclusively by this small modular reactor. But I agree with you. I think they're going to have to find ways to not be able to waste water, or to have wastewater that you don't know what to do with, because you're not going to be able to use it, as you said, for irrigation, drinking water, anything like that.
1: Wow.
2: We're kind of going in two different directions here. When you talk about cooling using, say, liquid metal like sodium or water, or maybe even helium or some intermediate gas, you are talking about cooling or transferring heat out of the reactor vessel itself. What happens is thermal plants, be it coal, be it nuclear, geothermal, you get your energy from two different temperature sources, a hot source and a cool source. The cool source is the environment, and you have the bigger the difference in temperature, the more efficient your plant theoretically can be.
0: Right.
2: You have to get rid of heat into the environment in order to make this thing work. That's why cars exhaust, you know, very hot gas out of their exhaust pipes, as well as have radiators, because they are a different form of heat engine, but you still have to get rid of heat into the environment. Now, you can always use air, but that's less efficient, and you're going to be using a lot of your energy just to run fans.
0: maybe you store it in the summertime and then use it to heat your house in the wintertime.
2: That would be nice. Storing energy is difficult. There are several thoughts, everything from flywheels to pump storage to batteries to caverns to pressurized air. I mean, people lie awake at night thinking about this sort of stuff.
0: Thank you for the call. Appreciate the thoughts. Got to take a break. We'll get you caught up with traffic and weather here when we come back. A chance for you to score yourself a $50 gift certificate to Costa Vida. 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And then you've got Blaze Pizza. Keep in mind, other sweet deals available also right now. But as I mentioned, that $50 free gift certificate to Costa Vida next with the Casper and Chris Damn Near Impossible Question.
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4: The earlier accident at the Eagle and Amity roundabout is still there, and emergency crews are still on site, but not seeing any slowdowns going through that intersection. No slowdowns on eastbound 94 coming out of Nampa. Traffic moving at normal speeds between Karcher Road and Garrity Boulevard. That continues through Meridian with no slowdowns, emerging delays at 10 Mile Road, Meridian Road, and Eagle Road. And no slowdowns on the inbound connector going into downtown Boise.
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7: Should you still work out when you're injured, or should you take it easy? 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That can lead to stiffness, muscle loss, even reduced coordination. Certified strength and conditioning coach Dana Santis told us, recovery is about choosing the right kind of movement at the right time. That means maybe working with someone like a physical therapist to harness movement as medicine. You'll need to prioritize controlled, high-quality movement over intensity, staying within pain-free or at least low symptom ranges of motion. You should think of pain as feedback, not a challenge to conquer. And as with any exercise, paying extra attention to your breath, your alignment, and your form, that's going to help you reach your goals faster. Take it slow. Be patient. I'm Dr. Sanjay Gupta, helping you live a better life.
8: Another hot day is ahead across the Treasure Valley with highs in the low 100s this afternoon. The air quality alert remains in effect while smoke continues to keep skies hazy. Saturday brings another hot day before gusty winds and higher fire danger move in. 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
0: Chris in Nampa writes in a text, says, I've asked AI before if it could lie, and it's always said no. But then I asked recently, right after that, if it would tell me if it could lie, and the response was again, also no. See? Can't trust AI.
1: Oh, it's honestly deceptive. Or deceptively honest. One of the two.
0: KBOI News Time, 8:17. 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Now, back in 2010, the 2010 census had only one state that had a lower population than the 2000 census, and that was Michigan. Their population went down 0.6%. However, from 2010 to 2020 census, three states' population saw a drop in population. Our question today is, what are those three states? If you know or want to take a guess, 208-336-3700, #670 on your Verizon Wireless. First person to get it correct, you have a $50 gift certificate to Costa Vida.
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7: Should you still work out when you're injured, or should you take it easy? 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
0: 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And to get started today, just call 208-888-4128. Dick, don't call me Richard. Going to get first crack at our question today. Dick, only one state had a lower population back in the 2010 census compared to the 2000 census. That's Michigan. Their population went down 0.6%. That was the only state. However, from 2010 to the 2020 census, three states' population went down. Which were the three states?
17: Well, I've got West Virginia, Mississippi, and Illinois.
0: That is West Virginia, Illinois, and Mississippi.
1: All right.
0: Those are the three that went down. It's going to be interesting to see the next census. We're just a few years away if we see any states' population drop here in the United States. It'll be very interesting to watch. A lot of interesting things.
1: Rooting for Idaho.
0: Yeah. Well, that I can guarantee Idaho's population is not going to go down. As a matter of fact, I think Idaho's population probably going to be up close to a million from the by the time we get to the 2030, probably, because back in the 2020 census, we were under.
1: You mean 2 million, right?
0: Or 2 million,
1: yeah,
0: sorry.
1: Yeah.
0: But go up a million is what I meant.
1: Right.
0: Because we were under a million back in the 2020 census. So it'll be interesting to watch, and a lot more interesting to watch because states will be deciding how many legislative votes they'll be getting in Congress based on that 2030 census right. That is coming up. We'll take a break. Open phones Friday. Continue on the way. Gary from Nampa, listening on the app, just wrote in. Have you guys noticed that the biggest heat bubbles are in areas with the most data centers? Coincidence? No matter how you cool a data center, it's going to raise the ambient temperature. One problem with your hypothesis, Gary, that would mean that there would have been no such thing as heat bubbles before data centers, and we know that that's not true. Data centers have not been around for very long. I'm not even sure. Does Boise have any current operating data centers? I know we're building data centers right now. Is there any of them that are actually operating right now off the top of your head, Chris?
1: Not sure.
0: And we've had heat domes happen here in Boise before, heat bubbles. Lots of places throughout the country before there was such a thing as data centers. So I get where you're trying to go there. I would kind of push back on the science there. We'll take a break. Once again, it is Open Phones Friday. We do not have tickets to Jason Aldean tonight. So those of you who are texting the word tractor, thanks for the text. Unfortunately, we gave away our final pair of tickets yesterday. The good news is Banana Ball is coming to town tonight. First game tonight. Sold out, Albertson Stadium. For the first time, baseball will be happening at Albertson Stadium. Another sold-out game tomorrow night. Nate Shellman will have tickets coming up later this afternoon. You'll have a chance to win after 3 o'clock. He'll have all the details. That will be his final pair of tickets, and these are for tomorrow night's game. We'll talk a little bit about Banana Ball and how crazy the popularity of Banana Ball is nationwide right now. A lot of it has to do, I think, with some really big rules that are different from Major League Baseball. We'll share some of those on the way for you. Also, in speaking about heat this morning, Idaho has seen the first heat-related deaths of 2026. This is also going to tie into something that is going on in Spokane that they just voted on having to do with cooling and rentals. They are going to mandate, if you own a rental, that you're going to have to have a air conditioner in every single bedroom in the rental. We'll talk about those stories a whole lot more. Plus, it's Open Phones Friday. If you want to weigh in on anything you want to talk about, email us right now, mike@kboi.com, chris@kboi.com, or you can call or text, same number, 208-336-3700.
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6: A better life with Dr. Sanjay Gupta.
18: They say consistency is key, but sometimes you just gotta switch it up. A new study out of Harvard School of Public Health found that varying your exercise routine could add years to your life. What exercise someone did didn't matter much. What did matter was that all the exercises together worked all the muscle groups in their body. Now, an added benefit to changing things up is it can help you push through the plateau effect – That's when your body gets so efficient at doing something that you actually stop getting better at it. And we know from previous research that specializing in any one sport at a young age can make someone actually more prone to injury. And as experts we talk to point out, even elite athletes switch up things with their workouts, making sure to target strength, cardio, flexibility, balance, and doing that every single week. I'm Dr. Sanjay Gupta, helping you live a better life.
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24: 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The earlier accident at the intersection of Eagle and Amity at the roundabout is still there. Emergency crews are on site. I'm not seeing any slowdowns going through that intersection, though. No slowdowns on eastbound I-84 between Karcher Road and Eagle Road. No merging delays in Meridian at our usual hotspots. And going into downtown Boise, normal speeds on the inbound connector.
25: Weather from the CBS 2 Weather Center.
8: The heat sticks around today with highs in the low 100s across much of southwest Idaho. Smoke remains part of the forecast, and a dry cold front Saturday will bring gusty winds and critical fire weather concerns to the valley. For News Talk KBOI, I'm CBS 2 weather anchor Eric Walker.
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6: A better life with Dr. Sanjay Gupta.
18: I don't know about you, but my social media feeds are flooded with lotions and potions and gadgets, all promising to unlock different components of longevity. But if you log off, take a step back from all the hype, you'll find that the actual keys to a longer, healthier life are hiding in plain sight. There are four of them. Number one, nutrition. The Mediterranean diet really is the gold standard. Number two, exercise. You should be getting 150 minutes of moderate intensity exercise or 75 minutes of vigorous intensity exercise every week, plus strength training and stretching. Number three, sleep. Sleep is when your body and your brain repair themselves. You should be getting 7 to 9 hours a night. And finally, number four, often gets forgotten, socialization. It's not a bonus. It's a necessity for a healthy life, finding a sense of community, purpose, and belonging. I'm Dr. Sanjay Gupta, helping you live a better life.
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27: Well, U.S. stocks are struggling to gain traction on this last trading day of the week. Currently, the Dow Jones Industrial Average is down 85 points. That's a little more than 0.1%. The S&P 500 down around 25 points. That's a 0.3% decline. And the NASDAQ Composite down about 52 points. That's roughly 0.2% into negative territory. We did see a nice rally yesterday, both on the NASDAQ and the S&P and Dow, but again, struggling to find some direction this morning. As we take a look at yields on the 10-year Treasury, they remain right at 4.73%. The price of Brent crude is trading at $90 a barrel. As we take a look at the price of gold, even gold down almost 2% this morning to be trading at $4,083 an ounce. Across the broad sectors, we do see that consumer discretionary is up 5.5%. Communication services up 2.25%. But everything else basically in the red, led by materials on the downside, down negative 2.75% so far in early morning trading. There is some good news, however, with a couple of companies, Amazon and Microsoft, both seeing nice rebounds into positive territory. Amazon coming off their earnings after the bell last night, they are up 13.8% in early morning trading. And in the crypto space, Bitcoin is now trading at $62,400 a token. I'm Nick Daniels for the Real Money Pros and Tree City Advisors of Apollon on News Talk KBOI.
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3: Fox News. I'm Therese Crowley. President Trump takes his cabinet to Camp David for marathon meetings in the woods. Last time he went was for Operation Midnight Hammer against Iran, but today a different peace deal is also launched.
4: Hamas appears ready, or at least willing, to lay down their arms as long as Israel agrees to finally leave the Gaza Strip. President Trump has announced this agreement is a critical step towards Gaza finally being governed by a new Palestinian government that will work closely with the Board of Peace to help the Palestinian people.
3: Fox's Peter Ducey. 60,000 migrants and counting pouring onto the shores of Sudan to Spain from Morocco, mostly men looking jubilant. After the 3-mile swim, Spain mobilized the military. After its new amnesty plan attracted the migrants, the EU in shock. President Trump says, remember that picture, telling Fox, that's going to be us in 3 years if the Democrats get in. 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
5: A better life with Dr. Sanjay Gupta.
18: They say consistency is key, but sometimes you just got to switch it up. A new study out of Harvard School of Public Health found that varying your exercise routine could add years to your life. What exercise someone did didn't matter much. What did matter was that all the exercises together worked all the muscle groups in their body. Now, an added benefit to changing things up is it can help you push through the plateau effect. That's when your body gets so efficient at doing something that you actually stop getting better at it. And we know from previous research that specializing in any one sport at a young age can make someone actually more prone to injury. And as experts we talk to point out, even elite athletes switch up things with their workouts, making sure to target strength, cardio, flexibility, balance, and doing that every single week. I'm Dr. Sanjay Gupta, helping you live a better life.
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24: 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The earlier accident at the intersection of Eagle and Amity at the roundabout is still there. Emergency crews are on site. I'm not seeing any slowdowns going through that intersection, though. No slowdowns on eastbound I-84 between Karcher Road and Eagle Road. No merging delays in Meridian at our usual hotspots. And going into downtown Boise, normal speeds on the inbound connector.
25: Weather from the CBS 2 Weather Center.
5: A better life with Dr. Sanjay Gupta.
18: There are lots of things you can measure to get an idea of how healthy you are at any given moment. Temperature, heart rate, blood pressure, just to name a few. But how about how healthy you will be and how long you're likely to live? According to a new study out of the University at Buffalo, two simple strength tests are pretty accurate at predicting longevity in older women. One is hand grip strength, and the other is how quickly people can stand up from a seated position without using their arms. By the way, I remember interviewing former President Jimmy Carter when he was quite old and being really impressed how he just popped out of the chair without using his arms. Not a lot of older people can actually do that. But I think the message here is that maintaining strength as you age is going to help you perform everyday activities, but also help you avoid injury and stay independent. I'm Dr. Sanjay Gupta, helping you live a better life.
8: 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Gusty winds and very dry air will increase fire danger, followed by cooler temperatures in the upper 80s on Sunday. For News Talk KBOI, I'm CBS2 weather anchor Eric Walker.
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0: 208-336-3700, #670 on your Verizon Wireless. It is Open Phones Friday. We'll talk about anything you want to talk about. We got about an hour and a half left in the show this morning ahead of our weekend. Also, about 23 more minutes, KBOI sweet deals go on sale, so you might want to start getting ready for that. One of those sweet deals will sell out really quickly. It always does, and that's the Costa Vida deal. We've also got a Blaze Pizza gift certificate that'll be up for sale. $50 gift certificates for only $25. Once again, going on sale at 9 o'clock sharp. You can get signed up right now. If you have not ever registered for a sweet deal, do that now. But then don't forget right at 9 o'clock to hit refresh when it goes on sale or you'll miss out. And if you want, this is just your little tip. If you want Costa Vida and Blaze Pizza both, which, by the way, is perfectly fine to do, just go for Costa Vida because, like I said, the last few times sold out in under 5 minutes, a little bit longer to sell out for the Blaze Pizza. So, but you can get both of them. Once again, this morning goes on sale coming up here at 9 o'clock. Email in from Ronnie this morning says, Mike, Chris, and Nate, I've been searching for the recalled bacon. I've been to four different stores so far looking for packages of recalled bacon so I can turn it into you guys for a free t-shirt. I can't find it anywhere. I even asked Fred Meyer Meat Department if they had any recalled bacon that I could buy. They looked at me like I had a third arm coming out of my forehead. So what store can I find this bacon in? Can you help help a brother out?
1: I think the whole point of recalled bacon is that it leaves the shelves very quickly.
0: By the way, this was not a treasure hunt. We were not sending you out to look for bacon to purchase. Because once this, by the way, made the news that the bacon was being recalled, stores were not allowed to sell it anymore. So even if they had some of it, they wouldn't be allowed to sell it to you just so you could get a KBOI t-shirt. This is specifically for the people who may have had the bacon sitting in their freezer. And instead, you know, because the recalled bacon, and all the information, by the way, if you want to check it out, is at KBOI.com. And we started doing a bacon recall buyback. You bring in the bacon, we'll dispose of it for you. And in exchange, when you bring it into our KBOI studios, we'll give you a handy-dandy super-duper KBOI t-shirt, not available anywhere except for stores. No, I'm kidding. It's not even available in stores. You can only win our t-shirts. And this was one of the ways that you could get our t-shirts. And in case you missed it earlier this week, speaking of ChatGPT and AI, as we were earlier this morning, Sophie was able to help make a song about our bacon recall.

0: So once again, it's the Great Bacon Buyback, not the Great Bacon Treasure Hunt. That's funny, Ronnie. That's funny. I'm sorry you haven't been able to find any bacon. The other thing I would tell you, I don't know the stores that you searched. We did a little reconnaissance in finding the places in Idaho that had been selling the bacon. And if you might think you have bacon, you could. Was it Grocery Outlet?
1: Yeah, Grocery Outlet was the main store that had this recalled bacon.
0: Yeah. So for those of you who had bought bacon at one of the grocery outlets here in the Treasure Valley, you might have a chance to have the bacon that is being recalled, and you're told not to eat it, to bring it to KBOI, and we will dispose of it for you. Help a brother out.
2: You know, because of our benevolence.
0: Mm-hmm. Yeah. Help us, help you, help us.
1: And it was recalled. It wasn't recalled for
0: food. No, shush. Mm-hmm. No. It's because the bacon is dangerous if you eat it.
2: You already said that.
0: It's dangerous if you eat it. You don't want to eat it. You want to turn it into us.
2: Okay.
0: All right, fine, Carl. It's not because...
1: It was not inspected when it was imported from Canada.
0: Mm-hmm. Which is the reason why we want to get it and dispose of it here.
2: Because of its lack of Canadian inspection?
0: Because we're pretty sure that it's, you know, just because it hasn't inspected before it was imported from Canada, doesn't mean like it has salmonella or some other...
2: Or salmonio or anybody like that.
0: Anything like that. Got a another text message in. We were talking a little bit earlier about how the air quality in... the Treasure Valley has improved markedly during the week. However, you still have red alerts through a number of cities. CUNA was like, Nampa was 184 earlier this morning. Boise is down to yellow. It's been a while since they've been in the yellow. This person went in. I went out to my shop and fired up my air compressor yesterday. I go out to use it. It looked like I was squirting out a cloud. My shop is air conditioned, but the filtered intake of my compressor is outside the back wall. Super funny. The compressor was compressing the smoke from outside. Ended up not doing any work yesterday. That's a good excuse. Can't do any work today. My air compressor is shooting out smoke from outside. This person writes in, I'm confused. Was smoke so thick you could chew it? Why hasn't the medical world recommended masks? Oh, that's right. Masks don't keep out the smoke particles. They're too small, even though you can see them. But they work great on viruses that you can't see. Trust the science. Don't start us down that rabbit hole.
2: Actually, they did recommend masks.
0: That for the COVID?
2: Smoke. Yeah.
0: Yeah.
2: They said if you have any of those, you know, N95 masks left over, which I know we do.
0: Do you use them?
2: No.
0: Why?
2: That's why they're left over.
0: So, in other words, you're hoarding the N95 mask, no, because here you could be using them to keep breathing clean air.
2: We just got a whole bunch of them when they were required, and then all of a sudden they weren't required anymore.
0: CUNA Day is going on. We've told you if you're going to make reservations for Rice Works, you might want to do that right now because they are going to be busy. CUNA Days is going on this weekend. I thought we'd share some of the events that are going on. They're celebrating Red, White, and 250 in honor of America's 250th anniversary. Festivities kick off today, as a matter of fact, tonight at the Crooked Aid Events Center. Crash Demo Derby is happening tonight, featuring on tomorrow. Also will continuing features a pancake breakfast tomorrow morning, fun run, parade, vendors, food, mud obstacle course, free kids carnival. Oh, this will be good. A CUNA mullet contest. They've also got live music, and they'll be shooting off fireworks tomorrow night at dusk. Celebration will wrap up Sunday with a hot air balloon launch and the final day of the softball tournaments that will be going on. Pancake breakfast, by the way, 7 to 10 tomorrow. The parade will start at 10 o'clock in downtown CUNA. And then right at dusk, the fireworks show will be going on. The only thing going on today, by the way, will be the CUNA Crash Demo Derby. And doors will open up at 5:30. And 6 o'clock is when the Demo Crash Derby will take place. So have fun out there at CUNA Days. Gives you something to do. We'll take a break. Open Phones Friday continue. 208-336-3700, pound 670 on your Verizon Wireless. Still lots more to talk about, including first heat-related deaths of 2026 have been reported here in Idaho. Also Spokane, right across the border, north from North Idaho, has a new resolution that is going to be dealing with heat in Spokane. I can actually see this being adopted here in Boise, believe it or not. We'll share what that is, see, get your thoughts on that, and a whole lot more all on the way as Open Phones Friday continue at 208-336-3700.
3: 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No slowdowns on eastbound 94 between Karcher Road and Eagle Road. No merging delays at our usual hotspots in Meridian as well. The earlier accident at the intersection of Eagle and Amity is still there, but no slowdowns at that intersection and normal speeds going into downtown Boise on the inbound connector.
4: Weather from the CBS 2 Weather Center.
5: Another hot day is ahead across the Treasure Valley with highs in the low 100s this afternoon. The air quality alert remains in effect while smoke continues to keep skies hazy. Saturday brings another hot day before gusty winds and higher fire danger move in. For News Talk KBOI, I'm CBS 2 weather anchor Eric Walker.
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7: A better life with Dr. Sanjay Gupta.
8: They say consistency is key, but sometimes you just gotta switch it up. A new study out of Harvard School of Public Health found that varying your exercise routine could add years to your life. What exercise someone did didn't matter much. What did matter was that all the exercises together worked all the muscle groups in their body. Now, an added benefit to changing things up is it can help you push through the plateau effect. That's when your body gets so efficient at doing something that you actually stop getting better at it. And we know from previous research that specializing in any one sport at a young age can make someone actually more prone to injury. And as experts we talk to point out, even elite athletes switch up things with their workouts, making sure to target strength, cardio, flexibility, balance, and doing that every single week. I'm Dr. Sanjay Gupta, helping you live a better life.
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0: Another text message in on our bacon. No name on this says, I think I may have some of that recalled bacon. How do I find out if this is the stuff so I can get my t-shirt? Don't even worry about it. Just bring it in, trade it in. We'll accept unrecalled bacon too and give you a t-shirt. So you don't even have to worry about it. Just bring it in. You can bring it in during our show.
2: Now you've done it.
0: You can bring it in during Nate's show. Oh, we don't care. If it's recalled bacon, not recalled bacon, bring it in. We'll give you a KBOI t-shirt.
2: My favorite is pre-cooked.
0: That will save you from having to go out and do a treasure hunt looking for bacon at all the stores who are no longer allowed to sell it, by the way. 208-336-3700, #670 on your Verizon Wireless. It is Open Phones Friday. We have Banana Ball going to be invading town. The Banana Ball Frenzy will be happening tonight at Albertson Stadium and tomorrow night between the two games. Somewhere around 65,000 to 70,000 people probably going to be showing up to go to the games. By the way, it's been completely sold out.
2: How many people can you get in Bronco Stadium? Because for football, it's just 35,000.
0: Yeah,
2: right?
0: So 35,000 a night plus that's 70,000.
2: Okay, I wasn't doing the math that way. I thought there'd be a crowd of 70,000.
0: No, there'll be about 35,000 tonight, same for 30 to 35,000 tomorrow night. Like I said, tickets are not available anymore, with the exception of one pair. And Nate Shulman will have those for you once again this afternoon. You can listen in. That'll be the final pair of tickets. This is for Saturday's Banana Ball going on at Albertson Stadium. So listen in after 3 o'clock if you want to win that final pair of tickets. This Banana Ball has just taken the country by storm. Now, a lot of people might think that Banana Ball has just been going on for the last year or two. No, it's just become really popular over the last couple of years. If you're a sport like Banana Ball and ESPN is running your games on a weekly basis, you've arrived.
2: Yeah, which they are.
0: Yeah. And part of it has to do, I think, they have done a fantastic job with some of the different rules from Major League Baseball that make it much more fun, much more enjoyable. And in case you didn't know, I wanted to give you 11 rules, wild rules that make Banana Ball so unique and so popular.
1: The name of the game is Banana Ball, and this is the fastest, most entertaining game in sports. Rule number one, win the inning, win the point. In Banana Ball, points are the most important. If you score the most runs in an inning, you get a point. The most points win the game. But in the last inning of Banana Ball, every run counts as a point. Rule number two, there is a 2-hour time limit. No new inning can start when the clock hits zero. Rule number three, no stepping out. If you step out of the batter's box, it is a strike. Rule number four, no bunting, because bunting sucks. If you bunt, you're thrown out of the game. Rule number five, batters can steal first. On any pass ball, wild pitch, or any pitch, a batter can take off and try to get first. Rule number six, no walks allowed. Walks are boring. So in Banana Ball, it becomes a ball for sprint. And the batter will take off and advance to as many bases as he wants until every position player touches the ball. Rule number seven, no mound visits. Nope, stay in the dugout or stay in your position. Let's play ball. Rule number eight, if a fan catches a foul ball, it is an out. You got that right. In Banana Ball, everything's in play, so you better be ready. Rule number nine, the showdown tiebreaker. If the game is tied at the end of 9 innings or when time expires, we don't just play extra innings in Banana Ball. It goes down to an ultimate duel, which we call the showdown. It is pitcher versus hitter with one fielder, and the hitter has to score. If both teams tie the first showdown, then it goes down to just pitcher versus hitter with no fielder. And finally, if we're still tied after two showdowns, the third showdown is pitcher versus hitter, one fielder, and bases loaded. and all the runs count as a point. Rule number 10, the banana ball challenge rule. Not only does each team have the opportunity to challenge a ruling on the field, but for the first time in sports history, you, the fans, have the opportunity to challenge a ruling on the field. Rule number 11, the golden batter rule. Now, for the first time ever, a team can send up any batter to hit in any spot in the lineup. This is guaranteeing the best possible matchup, the best pitcher versus the best hitter at the end of the game when it matters most. These are the official rules of Banana Ball.
0: Find out exactly how, like, can anybody in the crowd challenge? how does the crowd challenge a call?
2: You probably have to be reasonably loud, or maybe just by booing.
0: I do love the fact that not only is it an out if you bump, if you try to bunt, you're thrown out of the game. You're thrown out, just like if you were fighting. Or if you bump the ump, you're thrown out.
2: Bump the ump.
0: This is should be a lot of fun. And once again, as I mentioned, one final pair of tickets for Banana Ball for tomorrow night's game. If you'd like to see the game, listen in. Nate Shellman coming up this afternoon. Sweet deals go on sale 2 minutes from now. Go to KBO.
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31: We're about to hear from President Trump. I'm Dave Anthony, Fox News. He's arriving at Camp David in Maryland, where a cabinet meeting is about to start. The president may talk about Iran and Gaza with his Board of Peace agreement with Hamas to give up their weapons.
32: President Trump told our colleague Jackie Heinrich this morning about Iran. It's going well. All you can do is keep winning. Then eventually something will happen. But we're hitting them hard, knocking them out for a loop, and we just have to keep winning. Eventually they'll have no choice but to go home. He seems a lot more upbeat about this peace deal in Gaza, though, explaining the agreement will be carried out in carefully structured phases. As disarmament is completed, Israeli forces will withdraw.
31: Fox's Peter Ducey of the White House. It's been like a stampede at times in Spain. A surge of migrants fleeing Morocco for the Spanish territory of Ceuta. And in the last 24 hours, about 60,000 have crossed over.
33: The amount of people who pushed into the Spanish territory in just one day is equivalent to around 70% of the city's population. The military has now been deployed to help restore order. Spain's interior ministry says roughly 25,000 who crossed have already returned to Morocco on a voluntary basis. Spain's prime minister, though, Pedro Sanchez, is blaming criminal networks and human traffickers for the situation.
31: Fox's Jeff Paul. Less than 2 weeks before Wisconsin's primaries, a Democrat has dropped out of the race for governor, Mandela Barnes, who had been second in the Democrat polls. The leader, Francesca Hong, is a Democratic socialist and tells Fox this morning she does not support some of the socialist platform, like abolishing the Senate and defunding police.
4: The things we know prevent crime, like getting guns off of our street, making sure there is victims for justice, that there are, you know, places where our kids can go after school and thrive.
31: In Texas, a Fox News poll gives Democrat James Tallarico a 3-point lead over Republican Ken Paxton in the Senate race, one of the seats Democrats hope to flip to win back Congress. 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
5: A Better Life with Dr. Sanjay Gupta.
14: There are lots of things you can measure to get an idea of how healthy you are at any given moment. Temperature, heart rate, blood pressure, just to name a few. But how about how healthy you will be and how long you're likely to live? According to a new study out of the University at Buffalo, two simple strength tests are pretty accurate at predicting longevity in older women. One is hand grip strength, and the other is how quickly people can stand up from a seated position without using their arms. By the way, I remember interviewing former President Jimmy Carter when he was quite old and being really impressed how he just popped out of the chair without using his arms. Not a lot of older people can actually do that. But I think the message here is that maintaining strength as you age is going to help you perform everyday activities, but also help you avoid injury and stay independent. I'm Dr. Sanjay Gupta, helping you live a better life.
31: We mentioned the Iran conflict as a topic for the Trump cabinet meeting that'll soon start. Oil prices this morning, they are on the rise, more than 2%. Their surge this year has led to big second quarter profits for Chevron, its highest on record, $12 billion. ExxonMobil's earnings doubled to $14 billion. Today isn't just the day that's the last one in July. This is also the final day for a Medicare subsidy, which means seniors will pay some higher prices for drugs.
7: The Centers for Medicare and Medicaid announced an end to what was supposed to be a temporary subsidy for Medicare Part D that kept prescription drug costs lower. While Democrats criticized the decision, with Senate Minority Leader Chuck Schumer calling it cruel and heartless, Dr. Mehmet Oz, the CMS administrator, said the subsidy was costing $3.6 billion and the money was just being funneled to insurance companies, that in the end, most beneficiaries would see an increase of less than $10 a month. But he points out that getting most favored nation status for many drugs has reduced costs more anyway, and notes the recent promise made to get seniors GLP-1 drugs for $50 a month. Jessica Rosenthal, Fox News.
31: Less than 2 weeks after the World Cup across America wrapped up with Spain winning the championship, beating Argentina, there is controversy at FIFA.
8: Saying I cannot stand by while FIFA considers selling a stake in the World Cup, senior advisor Carlos Cordeiro resigning in protest. Several major soccer governing bodies and federations are opposed to the plan, with many threatening boycotts. President Gianni Infantino wants to spin off FIFA's commercial businesses, including World Cups and Club World Cups for both men and women, into a $20 billion subsidiary with 20% owned by private investors. The anchor investor in that business is a New York-based investment firm created by Joshua Kushner, the younger brother of President Trump's son-in-law, Jared Kushner. Frank Lanza, Fox News.
31: On Wall Street, the Dow's up 66 points. I'm Dave Anthony. This is Fox News.
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0: 9:05 into our final hour of Open Phones Friday. Phones are cleared. They're open. 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Don't forget, we also have our poll, daily poll going on today, brought to you by Lock, Stock, and Barrel. Just an easy question. Has the Iran conflict been worth it so far? We'll give you another update coming up here later. Nate Shulman started this daily poll yesterday. Currently, our vote, let me hit refresh here real quickly. Yes, it has been worth it. We've seen an increase from 62% to 68% as of right now. I'm sorry, 66%. So a little bit of an increase. No at 28%. And also see an increase here not sure yet at 8%. If you haven't taken part in the poll, you can go to KBOI.com, click on Daily Poll, or send us a text at 208-336-3700. We'll send you the link. By the way, congratulations to all of you who signed in to KBOI.com earlier at 9 o'clock and got your Costa Vita. If you haven't signed in yet for Costa Vita, you missed out. It sold out in under 3 minutes this morning. It's becoming one of our fastest sellouts. Lock, Stock, and Barrel still holds the record at a minute and 22 seconds, I think.
1: That was 100.
0: That was 100. Costa Vita had 200. So, in under 3 minutes. So, that's a fast sellout. There is still Blaze Pizza left. We told you Blaze Pizza will sell out too, but it doesn't sell out nearly as fast as Costa Vita. So, if you missed out on Costa Vita, you can still get some great food and use it at any one of their locations throughout the Treasure Valley. You've also got Cowboys Bar and Grill in Ontario. Lemon Tree, by the way, if you want Lemon Tree, and they have three locations in Boise for great food and craft beer and drinks, there are only eight of those left. And if you like steaks, Corso Italian Steak will be our KBOI sweet deal coming up here next Friday. Other good news for you. The long, miserable wait is about over. 6 days from now, NFL football is back.
1: Right.
0: 6 days, the Hall of Fame game. I am so excited. Next week,

0: down.
1: Oh, I thought it was the opposite.
0: Yeah, no. If you won the Super Bowl, you're allowed to turn it down. There's a number of reasons that you're allowed to turn it down. There's also a limited number of reasons where you're not allowed to turn it down. So, and a lot of teams, it's interesting to see here, because a lot of teams don't want them there because you've got all the camera. It's a distraction. They're getting ready for the season,
2: right,
0: and it's a complete distraction because people are sitting there, oh, if I do something special, I can get on HBO. You remember, we were talking about this off air the other day. A former Boise State player was having a really good camp, and he made it on a couple of different times because of his personality, basically.
1: Yeah, and he they had a little talent show, and they showed the talent show, and he played the guitar.
0: Mm-hmm. And he was very funny, and unfortunately, I think he might have made the team or at least the practice squad. What was his name again?
1: Jarrell Root.
0: Jarrell Root, yeah. He played high school. He was a point guard for Capital High School and ended up playing football at Boise State. And he had a good camp, unfortunately got injured. And when you're a free agent and you get injured, they just pay you off and say, go away.
1: Because
0: they don't have any money invested in you. Unfortunately. One of the stories I wanted to talk about, for the first time this year, the first heat-related deaths in Idaho have been reported by the State Department of Health and Welfare. The department says three people all over the age of 55 died in the past week in different areas of southern Idaho. Temperatures exceeded 90 degrees last week, leading to heat advisories. Idaho Department of Health and Welfare says anyone can get heat-related illnesses, but there are certain groups who are more vulnerable and you need to watch out for them, including children, adults over 50, and people who are overweight and people who take certain medications that can reduce the body's ability to stay cool. In addition, people who exercise or work outside also at a greater risk of heat-related illness. The department offered following tips for staying cool. Wear lightweight, loose-fitting clothing. Limit outdoor activity to the coolest hours of the morning and evening. Stay in the shade as much as possible. Take breaks. These are all normal things. However, some jobs, you know, still go on. And you know, if you're working on a freeway, not a lot of shade you'll notice on the freeway. The other thing you can do, drink plenty of fluids. Replace salt and minerals with low-sugar sports drinks. Talk to your doctor if you're on an low-salt diet, have diabetes, high blood pressure, or other chronic conditions. And monitor your friends and companions when you're out recreating or working in the heat to see if they start having some problems. And there are definite things that you start to see with people that are suffering heat-related illnesses, slurring of words, not being able to keep your balance. Things of that nature that you do want to watch out for. As I mentioned, three deaths, all in the people over the age of 55 have happened so far this year. With this kind of ties into something else that is going on in a city right next across the border from North Idaho. In Spokane, Spokane City Council has passed a renter's right to cooling ordinance. Take a listen. I said, take a listen. That means you need to speak up.
3: New tonight, Spokane City Council officially passed an ordinance that will require landlords to provide adequate cooling to their tenants. Crem 2's Brandon T. Jones was at tonight's council meeting and breaks down that vote.
4: Prepare to vote.
5: Well, there was quite a bit of dialogue at this week's city council meeting.
6: Because you got to go out and get pricing, you got to contact vendors, there's a lot of things that go into it.
7: But just because it requires multiple streams of action does not denote the importance of any one action.
5: Between public comments and testimony from council members ahead of the vote, several perspectives were shared, different opinions voiced.
8: This was created in response to the 2021 heat dome, but also in anticipation of increasing temperatures, right? Because it's not getting any cooler.
5: Spokane City Council members ultimately voted 5-2 in favor of adopting the proposed ordinance, a step which now requires landlords to have adequate cooling in each bedroom by 2032.
9: Throughout those discussions, it's come back to how much is a human life worth? What is the cost of doing nothing?
5: Supporters say this way.

0: help lower heat-related deaths and illnesses, while opponents argue it would impact affordable housing.
1: The ordinance needs better policy definitions. Adequate cooling is still subjective and difficult to measure.
0: As for the two no votes, those came from Councilman Michael Cathcart and Council President Betsy Wilkerson. Both expressed the need for adequate cooling, but shared hesitations in the overall approach.
2: And I do get concerned that we're calling this a right to cooling, which is going to end up being a misnomer, because people are going to believe that they have a right to cooling, which means energy is free, which means that they don't have any responsibility there.
0: Also worth noting, under this freshly passed ordinance, if a unit is not kept cool, a tenant has the right to buy cooling equipment themselves and then seek up to $500 in reimbursement from the landlord.
3: You know, some of them may use that as an excuse to vacate. I'm not saying that they will, but some could.
4: This problem requires a multifaceted solution. Those of us on the ground will continue to do our part, and you must do yours.
0: Reporting in Spokane, Brandon T. Jones, Crim 2 News.
5: I get it. I have some problems with this, though. And it was mentioned by one of the city council members in that you do not have a right to have somebody pay to keep you cool. I mean, it's a good idea. You have a right to keep yourself cool, but you don't have a right to make somebody else keep you cool.
6: And as it turns out, if somebody else owns your house, you don't have a right to put in central air.
5: But you do have a right.
6: Without permission.
5: Right. But you do have a right to put in, and this is
6: an air conditioner, yeah.
5: By the way,
6: like a window one.
5: Makes it so that you must put in an air conditioner in every bedroom. So the bedroom has to be cooled. And if you don't do it, then the renter can go out and buy a air conditioner, put it in all their bedrooms, and charge you $500 for it. Like I said, the problem is the government forcing this to be done. I don't have a problem. If you want to say, hey, if you as a landlord, you cannot stop your renter from putting in an air conditioner in their bedroom. Okay, I get that. But mandating that you must pay for it, do it yourself, that I have a problem with. And for the same reason, it's like they say, hey, how many lives can this save? This is important for, it's going to save people's lives. Well, if that's your reasoning for doing it, why don't you make it so that every home must have an air conditioner put in their homes? Are renters' lives more important than people who own their own homes' lives? I know it's weird to say that, but if you're really concerned about saving people's lives, then you'd mandate every home have to have this. And by the way, I lived in Spokane while I was going to school. My place that I lived in, one of the apartments that I lived in one year, did not have air conditioning. And it wasn't miserable. It wasn't horrible. I had a fan in the bedroom and open up the windows at night, and it was perfectly fine. Spokane does not get as hot as Boise. It's like Spokane temperatures right now, North Idaho, Spokane, we've seen heat triple digits for the last week. Temperatures up there are about 10 degrees cooler. Like I said, the problem I have with this is government mandates that you must do it. It's a good idea. I like it. If I lived in a place and I was on the third floor apartment on the sunny side, I would insist that I have air conditioning, or I would move.
6: You would prefer then that people can still do what they want with their own building.
5: Yeah. And if you live there, I prefer that you allow them, if they want to put in an air conditioner the window air conditioners, that they be allowed to do that, because I'm not going without air conditioning in my house.
6: I'm not anymore. I grew up without it.
5: Me too. Everybody did, right?
6: In fact, well, I didn't have central air in a home until 2005, and now I will not be without it. That's all there is to it.
5: My mom, who is 85 years old and lives up around Grangeville, still to this day does not have air conditioning in her home. Not central air conditioning, not window air conditioning. She has a swamp cooler. She has fans. She closes all the windows during the day, and she has heavy blackout drapes and closes those in the morning, opens all the windows at night, and then closes the drapes so that it's the sun can't get in. But she's still at 85 years old, still doesn't have any air conditioning in their house. Maybe the government should mandate that she have to have air conditioning.
6: Well, the government would probably make her pay for it, though.
5: Well, no, she would make... they would make my brother pay for it because my brother bought the house and the ranch from her. So my brother would have to pay for it, which would really make him mad.
7: More Open Phones Friday with Casper and Chris still to come on News Talk KBOI.
8: A better life with Dr. Sanjay Gupta.
9: They say consistency is key, but sometimes you just got to switch it up. A new study out of Harvard School of Public Health found that varying your exercise routine could add years to your life. What exercise someone did didn't matter much. What did matter was that all the exercises together worked all the muscle groups in their body. Now, an added benefit to changing things up is it can help you push through the plateau effect. That's when your body gets so efficient at doing something that you actually stop getting better at it. And we know from previous research that specializing in any one sport at a young age can make someone actually more prone to injury. And as experts we talk to point out, even elite athletes switch up things with their workouts, making sure to target strength, cardio, flexibility, balance, and doing that every single week. I'm Dr. Sanjay Gupta, helping you live a better life.
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2: Right. Just wonder, how many days a week do you average going golfing?
1: Usually 2 to 3 times a week.
2: But when I worked at St. Al's, we worked from 6 to 2:30, and that made it nice. But a friend of mine, Mark, we golfed a lot. And one day I said, after work, you want to go golfing? He said, no way, this will be the fourth day in a row. You can go golfing 4 days in a row. I said, Mark, I can go golfing anytime I want to. I can go to football games anytime I want to, basketball games anytime I want to, and baseball games anytime I want to. All I got to do is ask and see if I want to.
1: It's something that I fell in love with. I think I've told this story before. I went to play golf the very first time in my life. I wish I had started younger, but growing up on a ranch, there was no way my father was going to let me take off on Saturdays to not do work on the ranch to go play golf. I played golf for the first time. A couple of friends, when I was a senior in high school, 2 weeks before graduation, we skipped school to go play golf at the Grangeville Country Club, which about the only thing correct in that statement is Grangeville. Not really a country club, but that's where I played the first time, rented clubs, and shot a 136.
3: That's pretty high.
1: Yeah, for 18 holes, but absolutely fell in love with the game after that. 2 weeks later, graduated and used my graduation money, not for college. I went to Montgomery Ward and bought Chai Chai Rodriguez specials, the old persimmons wood heads.
3: You think there's any chance people still get that reference?
1: I think so.
3: Okay.
1: Chichi Rodriguez, and that was a reference from WKRP in Cincinnati.
3: Les Ness.
1: Chai Chai Rodriguez.
3: He also called, was it Terre Haute, Indiana? Terre Haute.
1: Yeah. And that's when I fell in love, started playing, and didn't play a lot in college because I couldn't afford it, but then started playing after I graduated, and then stopped playing a lot because I had kids, and now I don't have kids, and I can go whenever I want, as long as my wife lets me.
3: You still have them, they're just not kids.
1: Yeah, I play with my kids lot now, so yeah, it's a great way to get out and enjoy the smoky air. And get a little exercise in the heat.
3: Do they outdrive you like John Daly's kid apparently outdrives him?
1: My son crushes the ball. He's had some 330-yard drives. Centennial, for anybody who plays.
3: He's the youngest, right?
1: Yeah. Actually, second youngest. Tracy's son, Corbin, is the youngest of ours.
3: Gotcha.
1: He also crushes the ball, too. But for those who play Centennial, I wish I could hit the ball. He drove the 17th and 18th green, which are par fours, and each of them 340-some yards long. And he drove.
3: Did he manage to eagle?
1: He birdied one and parred the other. So driving he can do. Putting, not hit quite his forte as of yet. Got to take a break. Final two segments, Open Phones Friday, 208-336-3700. We've got some more stories that we're going to get to. Having to do with gun violence, I wanted to share that. Another parent has been sentenced in a mass shooting, and the parent didn't have anything to do with the shooting. It was his son. We've also got an update on the mass shooting that happened last weekend in Seattle. We'll get to those stories and more. And it's Open Phones Friday. Anything you want to talk about, here's your chance. 208-336-3700.
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5: Should you still work out when you're injured, or should you take it easy? 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I'm Dr. Sanjay Gupta, helping you live a better life.
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3: Fox News, I'm CJ Papa. President Trump meets his cabinet shortly at Camp David, but is the U.S. military running out of weapons?
4: The Center for Strategic and International Studies is posting a concern about the depletion of U.S. armaments since the start of the war in Iran. The center is saying that some key weapons, such as Patriot missiles, interceptors, are at less than half the supply, the stockpile that they were before the war. Pentagon spokesman pushing back on that concern.
3: Fox's Steve Harrigan in Tel Aviv. President Trump says there's a deal to end the fighting between Israel and Hamas in Gaza. Hamas says it will give up its heavy equipment, but Israel must commit to stop the killing and violations and withdraw from Gaza. The Michigan primary is Tuesday. Democrat Senate candidate Abdul El Sayed campaigns today with Minnesota Congresswoman Ilhan Omar in Dearborn. 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
5: 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There are other sweet deals if you want to check those out. I did want to share this story because this was absolutely amazing, especially watching video of this happening yesterday. This happened in Spain, by the way. And it kind of gives you a view of what happens when you open up your border and give amnesty to illegals.
6: Moroccans?
5: Yeah. Spain recently gave amnesty to about a million undocumented people who were living in their country and said, hey, look, you've got amnesty. You're just going to become automatic citizens. And then all of a sudden, people from Africa decided, hey, let's swim across here. And
6: we need to get on this deal, too.
5: This is how crazy this is. It's about a 3-mile swim, by the way.
6: Which most people can't do.
5: Yeah. And did you see the video of this yesterday?
6: No.
5: 49,000 people illegally crossed the border into Spain yesterday, completely collapsing the border. The military had to be called out because the police couldn't stop them from streaming into the country. The crazy part about this was that about 90% were all military-age men who were coming into the country. All of a sudden, you've got 49,000 people who are in the country.
7: Chaos in a small municipality in Spain that borders the African coast after thousands of people illegally crossed the border from Morocco. Ed Donahue reports that Spain has called in their military to stop the migrant crisis.
8: Spain has deployed the military to Ceuta after thousands of people breached the border with Morocco. At least 9 people have died. A member of Spain's Civil Guards officers says it's absolute chaos. Video footage shows crowds of people, mainly Moroccans, in the water, many with inflatables at a local beach, walking onto land. A human rights official says the Tarajal border was opened under unusual circumstances and people crossed. This man, Salad, crossed the border. He spoke to the AP.
9: We don't have a good life in Morocco.
10: Don't meet the gun.
9: We don't have a good medicine, and we don't have a good teachers, and it's a bad life.
8: To reach Ceuta, located on the northern African coast, many migrants often swim from Morocco.
10: really wild video here. Chaos at the border of Spain's North African enclave in Morocco. This is a city called Ceuta. You're watching as thousands of migrants break through the fence and completely overwhelm the border police. Their video showing huge groups of people, mostly young military-age guys, cramming into inflatable tubes or arriving on shore in other ways, some of them wading in the water as they break through the gates to get to the other side. Sandra, this is reminiscent of kind of what we saw during the open border during the Biden administration through 2021, 2024, kind of similar to what we saw in Del Rio back in 2021. The socialist agenda, their platform literally says they want to abolish borders, abolish immigration enforcement, have complete freedom of movement. This is what it looks like in another country if they get what they want. Notice there is no resistance from the government whatsoever. These people are coming in without any obstruction. And if people don't know, Spain has a very left-wing government. Earlier this year, they did a big amnesty program for over a million illegal immigrants living in the country. They had 1.3 million illegal immigrants apply for that amnesty program between April and June. So that's what we call a pull factor, Sandra. They're looking for something like that. They know if they can just get their foot in the country, maybe someday that left-wing government will do another amnesty program. And you were just reading some of the wires. The locals want an emergency declaration. It sounds like
11: the ministry's saying no. They will not deploy military to the border.
10: Apparently, they don't think this is an emergency. I mean, look at this. This is a total free-for-all.
11: It does feel like we are looking at a few years ago when you're reporting at the border here in the United States. This is happening right now. This story is breaking right now. And you're not just talking about hundreds, thousands of migrants are pouring over the borders as we speak.
10: Yeah.
5: I don't know. They say, well, they overran police. I don't know what police could do. When you have 49,000 people and you're the police department, how are a few hundred police officers going to stop 49,000 people from climbing over the fences as they were in this situation? They're not. You know, if you don't send the military and have thousands and thousands more, and maybe what? Shoot them? How are you going to stop them?
6: Gee, what?
5: Stop! I ordered you to stop! Yeah.
6: Gee, what network was that?
5: That was Fox. Oh, the first one was from our America in the Morning report. I don't know how a military even is going to stop it because, like I said, what are you going to do? Shoot them to stop them when you have that many people? Because you have 49,000 people in the military, they're trying to stop 49,000 people from streaming over. You're not going to do it with that many people unless you have one for one to stop them. By the way, if you're curious, 9 illegals did die. Not from being killed by Spanish police officers.
6: Did they drown?
5: They drowned or were trampled to death.
6: Wow.
5: 208-336-3700, #670 on your Verizon Wireless. Arthur writes in, I was looking at some old photos of Boise from the late 1800s. It looked like a welcoming place. Unfortunately, as population has grown, so have all the societal and people issues that you see in other large crowded cities. In the end, once Boise and the surrounding areas ultimately progress into something like Seattle and Portland, and they will, people will move away to some other small town and the pattern begins again. Do you agree with this as an inevitable outcome?
6: You actually compared it to the way it was in the late 1800s?
5: Yeah. Arthur, I'm guessing your photos might be, did you mistype 1900s instead of 1800s? Because Boise in the 1800s looks nothing like it did in the 1900s or in now. And by the way, I don't agree with you. I don't agree with ultimately as Boise and the surrounding areas continue to grow, that it's inevitable that we become like Portland and Seattle. The only way that that's inevitable is if we adopt some of the same policies, same politics that those cities adopt. It's not inevitable just because you get bigger that your city becomes like Seattle or Portland. It depends on the people. If the people want the city to become like Portland and Seattle, then it will. If they don't...
6: I mean, ours could be like Denver or Salt Lake City.
5: Yeah.
6: Or Las Vegas. That would be fun.
5: You really think we're going to get gambling and marijuana?
6: You know, I wasn't even thinking about I was just thinking about, like, you know, nightly shows, but yeah. But okay.
5: Oh, whatever. Okay. Okay.
6: And, yeah, and like a big sphere.
5: I don't agree with you. I don't think it's inevitable. It all comes down to policies and making smart decisions. 208-336-3700, #670 on your Verizon Wireless. Once again, it is Open Phones Friday, and we talk about anything you want to talk about on a completely different subject. Zach gets us on text. Have you guys ever looked at the National Debt Clock live? It's actually pretty insane. We're almost $40 trillion. Not one of the parties have done a thing to reduce that. We just spend, spend, spend. What are your thoughts on it? Yes, I have seen the national debt crunch.
6: It would be nice if we paid it off, but we have not yet figured out how.
5: We've even talked about this because we get told it's like, oh, this is horrible. This is going to be a disaster. This is, and we've tried to have people explain, okay, how is this going to be a disaster? We know on paper that it can be. But yet, if it's not that important, why doesn't anybody care about it?
6: You mean if it is that important?
5: Yeah. If it's that important, why does... I mean, it seems like nobody cares about it other than to say, oh, this is bad. Okay, how is it bad? How is it going to affect me?
6: I think people just have no idea how... Well, okay, they know how to reverse it, but not how to quickly reverse it. And so they don't bother.
5: Yeah. Well, part of the reversing and part that they don't bother at all about, because there's only two ways that you can get rid of debt. And we know this. Right, Chris? Because you and I, in the time on Earth, mm-hmm. we have bought things, mm-hmm. we've had credit cards, mm-hmm. and there is only two ways that you can get rid of debt, pay down your debt. You either cut costs or you increase money coming in. Mm-hmm. And when it comes to the government, there's only two ways you can do that.
6: Taxes.
5: Taxes, or you cut budgets. And guess what? Government politicians don't like to do. They don't like to cut spending because once you get it, everybody wants to keep it.
6: Well, yeah, everybody wants the other programs to go away, not the ones that benefit them.
5: And a perfect example, and we didn't have a chance, not going to have a chance to talk about this, but it's looking more and more like subsidies for Medicare.
6: Mm-hmm.
5: that were put in.
6: They more or less just said yesterday it's going away.
5: Yeah, it's going away in 2027.
6: But it's only been about 4 years that it's been.
5: Two.
6: Oh, 2 years?
5: 2 years.
6: Okay, less than four
5: yeah,
6: years.
5: Yeah, it's been 2 years and people are losing their minds because, oh, you're taking away my subsidy. Well, that's what happens. Once you get it,
6: it will.
5: You don't want to get rid of it, even though it's saving money in the budget.
6: Yeah, it will be a hardship on a number of people, but It's basically going to go back to the way it was about 3 years ago.
5: Mm-hmm.
6: Yeah.
5: And the other thing is, you know, when it comes the other way to, you know, get rid of the federal debt
6: mm-hmm.
5: is to increase taxes. And you know what you don't do, especially right now, a few months before election?
6: Make people angry by...
5: Saying you're going to increase
6: their taxes?
5: You're going to increase their taxes.
6: Right.
5: That is the easiest way... that you can make sure that you don't get elected. So that's why it's so difficult to bring a balance at $40 trillion. I keep getting told, we all get told, oh, this is horrible, this is going to be disastrous. But we were told that, remember when the budget hit like $10 trillion? It's like, oh, this is horrible.
6: Yeah.
5: This is going to end the United... And that was $30 trillion ago. So
6: you can go back and read when it first hit a billion and people were just outraged.
5: And by the way, I get it because right now to service the debt, just to service, this is if we don't pay the debt down, which we have to pay the interest rate every month, we are spending the second most money in the United States on just servicing debt. It doesn't buy anything, doesn't purchase anything.
6: Yeah.
5: It just pays the interest every month. The only other thing we spend more money on right now is national defense. Otherwise, the biggest expense is paying down our debt.
6: Like in individual families and stuff, if they have too much debt, that's what they start to run into, is it just continues to mount because of the interest.
5: Yeah.
6: And they get into a situation where they can't pay it off no matter what they do.
5: And then what do they do?
6: declare bankruptcy.
5: Exactly. And what that's why it's different. The federal government isn't going to be able to declare bankruptcy. And does this all come back? Well, we can always just print more money. It's not like we're...
6: Well, we started doing that in the early 70s. Yeah. How's it worked so far?
5: Well, it hasn't stopped, that's for sure. Got to take a break. There is one more segment on the way. 208-336-3700.
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13: A better life with Dr. Sanjay Gupta.
14: They say consistency is key, but sometimes you just got to switch it up. A new study out of Harvard School of Public Health found that varying your exercise routine could add years to your life. What exercise someone did didn't matter much. What did matter was that all the exercises together worked all the muscle groups in their body. Now, an added benefit to changing things up is it can help you push through the plateau effect. That's when your body gets so efficient at doing something that you actually stop getting better at it. And we know from previous research that specializing in any one sport at a young age can make someone actually more prone to injury. And as experts we talk to point out, even elite athletes switch up things with their workouts, making sure to target strength, cardio, flexibility, balance, and doing that every single week. I'm Dr. Sanjay Gupta, helping you live a better life.
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1: 950-208-336-3700. Had one more story heading into the weekend that I did want to talk about. We didn't get a chance to bring it up yesterday, but kind of a big thing because it is something that was talked about. As a matter of fact, it was something that President Joe Biden could have been charged for, ended up not being charged for in the Robert Hur investigation. Former President Joe Biden appeared to admit that he was releasing classified information while speaking to a ghostwriter for his memoir published back in 2017. About 70 hours of audio recordings of the former president were released by force this week after his attorneys tried to keep them private. A federal court said they must be released.
2: CBS News was first to obtain about 2.5 hours of the roughly 70 hours of recorded conversations between Biden and his ghostwriter. For years, Biden fought to keep the recordings private, but the Justice Department has now released them after a long legal battle.
3: Some of this may be classified, so be careful.
2: The newly released audio recordings reveal that in 2016 and 2017, as then former Vice President Biden was writing a memoir, he told his ghostwriter Mark Zwanitzer on several occasions that he had classified documents in his possession. Biden said this in reference to volumes of notes he kept in his home.
3: I just found all the classified stuff downstairs.
2: Biden would later publicly criticize President Trump for his handling of classified material after classified documents were discovered at Mar-a-Lago.
3: How that could possibly happen? How anyone could be that irresponsible?
2: The Biden tapes were first referenced by special counsel Robert Hur in a 2024 report that summarized Hur's investigation of Biden's handling of classified materials after classified documents were found in Biden's home and private office. As part of the probe, Hur interviewed Biden in 2022 and ultimately did not recommend charges, in part arguing the jury would not convict, likely viewing Biden as, quote, a sympathetic, well-meaning, elderly man with a poor memory. Hur described Biden in these older audio recordings as exhibiting, quote, diminished faculties.
3: I was going to ask you something else. Oh, gosh. I can't think what it is.
2: President Biden had previously denied sharing classified information. A spokesman told us, quote, President Biden's conversations for a book a decade ago that discussed his late son are private and were provided to the Department of Justice on the express condition they stay that way. Reversing course and making them public, it's just the latest example of this administration weaponizing the DOJ for political retribution.
1: Really? You claimed you did not have classified documents at your house, and you're now claiming that that's political retribution because the audio tapes show that you actually did have classified documents at your home. And by the way, this was before he was president. Not allowed in any way, shape, or form to have classified documents from your time as senator or vice president.
4: I don't get it. When did politicians start making contradictory statements?
1: All I can say is I hope that if I ever get charged with a crime, that they end up not charging me or making me go to trial because I'm a sympathetic, well-meaning...
4: Feeble old man
1: with memory problems.
4: Oh, I'm sure they will.
1: I hope that's the case.
4: Probably soon.
1: It would have been nice to have that as the case the last time I went to court, but that, of course, wasn't the case.
4: No.
1: Andy, Boise, we got about 30 seconds here. Thanks for being patient. You're on News Talk KBOI.
5: Hey, yeah, let's go, Brandon. I just wanted to mention about the new ADU laws not requiring that state passed. The easing restrictions on ADUs are not requiring parking, so that means that the landlord's new ADU in the backyard, they'll be out of state. Airbnb guests will be parking in front of your house, in front of the resident's homeowner's house. No parking requirements at all.
4: Wow.
5: And we could reinstate some plantation politics to get an invasion like that. Let's get some tobacco growing. There's a lot of money in tobacco. Let's reinstate that plantation politics.
4: Some of those are old servants' quarters. They could just turn them back into that.
1: Thank you for the call. Appreciate it. That's it for us today. Once again, there are still some Blaze Pizza gift certificates available. They're running low. Costa Vida sold out really quickly. Don't forget, listen in for a chance to get Banana Ball tickets. Nate Schoen will have your final pair of tickets for the game tomorrow night. If you're going tomorrow, who knows? I may see you. We'll say hi if you see me.
6: Casper and Chris. Made in Idaho.
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8: I don't know about you, but my social media feeds are flooded with lotions and potions and gadgets, all promising to unlock different components of longevity. But if you log off, take a step back from all the hype, you'll find that the actual keys to a longer, healthier life are hiding in plain sight. There are four of them. Number one, nutrition. The Mediterranean diet really is the gold standard. Number two, exercise. You should be getting 150 minutes of moderate intensity exercise or 75 minutes of vigorous intensity exercise every week, plus strength training and stretching. Number three, sleep. Sleep is when your body and your brain repair themselves. You should be getting 7 to 9 hours a night. And finally, number four, often gets forgotten, socialization. It's not a bonus. It's a necessity for a healthy life, finding a sense of community, purpose, and belonging. I'm Dr. Sanjay Gupta, helping you live a better life.
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4: A cabinet meeting underway at Camp David. I'm Lisa Brady, Fox News.
5: This is a talented group of people.
4: And the open session is rare on the Maryland campus, where meetings usually happen behind closed doors. President Trump focusing first on the state of the nation.
5: And America is safer and stronger and far more successful than it was 2 years ago, and I think, frankly, than it ever was. I don't think it's ever been anything like this.
4: Countering Democrat criticism that he's making things less affordable ahead of the midterms. The conflict with Iran expected to be a top focus of the meeting.
5: And we have a war that's going on. I guess you call it a war. Maybe I call it a military operation. They have no navy. It's been obliterated. Their air force has been obliterated. They have no planes. Their missiles have been largely, they have some left. They have some, but they have far fewer than they had 4 or 5 months ago.
4: But Iran keeps firing at commercial ships and U.S. forces in the region, prompting renewed U.S. strikes. The president reportedly weighing a plan to hit Iran harder, though he has not ruled out making a deal. The president also just said he does not think Iran is to blame for a cyber attack on a water system that remains under investigation in Minnesota. A deadly outbreak of Legionnaire's disease in New York City is declared over.
6: New York City's health department says the incubation period for new cases of Legionnaire's disease has passed and that there is no longer an elevated risk of exposure on the Upper East Side of Manhattan. The disease has an incubation period of 2 to 14 days after exposure, and the last day that anyone who lives, works, or visited the area began feeling symptoms was 2 weeks ago.
4: Fox's Tanya J. Powers. The outbreak sickened more than 90 people, killing 7. All of the cooling towers that tested positive for the bacteria were disinfected. 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
8: Staying active every day will go a long way towards helping you live a happy, healthy, and pain-free life. And there is perhaps no movement more fundamental than walking. It reinforces the alignment, stability, and coordinated muscle activation that supports how your body moves, whether you're doing strenuous exercise or simply going about your daily life. This is according to Dana Santis, a strength and conditioning specialist. Even though you walk every day, Dana does say you can make small adjustments to immediately improve your walking mechanics. So, keep your rib cage stacked over your pelvis. Avoid leaning over or arching your lower back. Allow your arms to swing naturally in coordination with your legs. 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I'm Dr. Sanjay Gupta, helping you live a better life.
4: Hi. Another big issue expected to come up at the cabinet meeting in Camp David, Hamas confirming that it will disarm as part of a deal announced by President Trump that also requires Israel to end its strikes and withdraw from Gaza, a potential breakthrough in ending that conflict, though implementation faces major challenges. A senator from Maine facing a tough re-election battle confirms all ICE agents will soon be wearing body cameras.
9: Senator Susan Collins says she met with the acting ICE director, David Ventrella, who told her all ICE agents will have body-worn cameras by the end of August. After ICE killed a 25-year-old Colombian man while in his vehicle in Maine, Ventrella confirmed no vehicle stops would take place unless at least one agent was wearing a body camera at the time. Collins says the money to equip all ICE agents with cameras will come from the $20 million she helped get the agency as head of the Senate Appropriations Committee. Polling in Maine this year has revealed increasing disapproval of ICE as Collins faces more scrutiny for her support of the agency ahead of midterms. Jessica Rosenthal, Fox News.
4: The Texas Stock Exchange opens its doors in Dallas, driven by Governor Greg Abbott, who says it's the culmination of a decades-long effort to attract business to North Texas.
10: It's a fully electronic exchange. It's backed by the financial powerhouses that surround them. J.P. Morgan, Goldman Sachs, Citadel, BlackRock, just to name a few. But can Texas really make a land grab for the duopoly that is the New York Stock Exchange and the NASDAQ? Both the NASDAQ and the NYSE have opened regional offices right here in Texas. So the proof will be in the movement of companies to this Texas Stock Exchange.
4: Fox Business's Lauren Simonetti in Dallas, where corporate listings are expected to begin later this year and IPOs next year. On Wall Street, things in the green for now. The Dow is up 191 points. I'm Lisa Brady. This is Fox News.
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8: How often do you stop to wonder whether you should share something that's revealing, maybe even embarrassing, with a partner, a friend, or even your boss? In her new book called Revealing, The Underrated Power of Oversharing, behavioral scientist Leslie John says doing just that can help you deepen relationships that are vital to your life. We need people to trust us in order to get things like love, friendship, and career success. That's what she told us. When you make yourself vulnerable by revealing something sensitive, it does make other people trust you. In turn, when you ask someone to reveal something about themselves, showing that interest will generally lead someone to like you more. Why? Because people like to be asked about themselves, she says. It also signals that they are discriminating and choosy, but in a good way. I'm Dr. Sanjay Gupta, helping you live a better life.
1: 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Rising from the heart of the swamp, a beacon of truth is casting its light. 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
3: 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From coast to coast, from sea to shining sea. Get in here on the program. If you do, you'll be like Senator Rick Scott joining us coming up on the show today and eager to chat with the senator about the efforts to pass the Save America Act, everything going on in the world today, including what happens when you let a socialist run your country. That's what Spain is finding out right now. Spain, run by socialist Pedro Sanchez, a member of the Socialist Party, has been coddling and welcoming illegal foreign invaders into their country. And you know what that gets them? Another illegal foreign invasion. Images rocking the entire West, but certainly here, the United States of America. You're watching on social media as you're seeing tens of thousands of military-age males pouring across the Moroccan border into the Spanish region of Ceuta. And these guys pouring in, these guys pouring in by sea, swimming around the barriers, coming through the wall, coming in carrying bicycles and trash behind them. And then when they get in, Jim, you see in these images, there's street fights going on, literally fighting with the local populace, banging on windows, trying to climb up into these buildings. It's like a zombie apocalypse arriving.

0: Some of them are wearing like soccer jerseys or whatever. They're just coming in. As they say, absolute chaos in Ceuta. Absolute chaos. The situation is absolute chaos, said the head of the association that represents Spain's Civil Guard Corps. It's not possible to give precise numbers, but there are thousands of migrants crossing. That was before we got bigger numbers from the Spanish government signaling that this was over 50,000 Moroccans who poured in. Crazy, crazy imagery. Piles of trash, fights in the streets, bicycles being carried in. Now, the president of the United States has responded today to this. He's in the midst of a press conference right now from Camp David doing a cabinet meeting. And the president of the United States, in his opening remarks today, addressed the chaos that we're seeing in Spain and said it's a warning for the rest of us. Watch.
1: You know, I saw Spain yesterday, and I watched the catastrophe that took place. It looks like an invasion of a country by hundreds of thousands of people. And that same thing's going to happen to us if the Republicans don't get elected, except worse, much bigger, much easier to get into, despite the fact that we have built thousands of miles of wall, which I said we were going to do. But we didn't have that, forget it. We have the safest border in the world. If we're not in office, our country will be invaded at levels that made Spain look small time. And when I watched it, I said, boy, I said, I'm going to say it because I knew you were going to be at Camp David. And I said, that's going to be a talking point for the midterms. Because when you look at what happened to Spain, they don't know what to do. And it's happening again today. They're coming in by the tens of thousands. It's just invading the country.
0: Invading. That's the word.
1: And what that is weak law, bad management, but very liberal law. They passed a couple of laws, and people read. You know, people
0: are amnesty.
1: Smart. They read from other countries, and they swam that 3-mile swim or however they got in, but nobody's seen anything like it. That will look good compared to what's going to happen to the United States. The biggest thing, the worst thing that Biden did is allowing 25 million people into our country.
0: On that last point, it's easy to make the mistake of forgetting what has already happened to our country. As you look at the chaos of what's happening in Spain and you think, oh, that's awful. That's just awful. Yes, that's true. It is awful. But you do realize it has happened to us already. During the Biden era, as the president cites this number, but it's really just impossible to truly know what the true number is, but 25 million illegal aliens invade the United States of America, many of them coming across the Rio Grande, pouring in, trash left in their wake, destruction left in their wake, identification thrown down, sex trafficking, human trafficking, drug trafficking, people brought deep into our country where they go on to commit, in some cases, very horrific crimes against American citizens. We have people huddled under bridges on the border. Remember all the images of this? The truth is, a lot of the images that we're seeing out of Spain are images that we've already lived through, and in many cases, we've tried to suppress the memory of it because it was so horrific. But the United States has been through this. Now, granted, we're a country of 300 million people, so a little bit different than your entire population being replaced in one day, which is what Ceuta just experienced. But we've experienced it at catastrophic levels. It was beyond a crisis. It was a complete catastrophe, despite that the Biden administration kept calling it a challenge. It's a challenge. A challenge. A challenge that they were creating. They were importing people by the millions. And so the president, right on all counts, but he points to why this happened in Spain. He's, you know, it's the permissive socialism. It's the socialism of the agents of chaos, you know, the AOCs. When the socialists get power, they create chaos. They don't create good times. They create bad times. They create hard times. These socialists are not shy. These global socialists are not shy about their intentions. They want to destroy borders. They want to destroy sovereignty. They don't think you're entitled to it. They think the world is entitled to the land on which you live. So they open the borders and they bring people in. They want an immigration enforcement. Look what they're saying here in the United States. Every one of these socialists wants to abolish ICE. They don't want borders. They'd be perfectly content with the invasion of Ceuta becoming commonplace in the United States on a daily basis. It's obvious.

0: And in Spain, they've got this prime minister. His name's Pedro Sanchez. Pedro. Vote for Pedro. Don't vote for Pedro. Pedro Sanchez just granted amnesty earlier this year to illegal aliens, sending the message that it's okay to break Spain's laws. You'll get to stay. Don't worry. And subsequently, there was a Supreme Court decision in Spain recently that made it more difficult for Spain to rapidly deport people who come by water. If they swim in, then that increases the chances that they get to stay. And, well, you saw the footage. A lot of the people pouring into Ceuta swam, exploiting Spain's stupidity here. Listen to Pedro Sanchez. Here he is in English, explaining how weak he is.
1: Some say we've gone too far, that we're going against the current. But I would like to ask you, when did recognizing rights become something radical? When did empathy become something exceptional? Spain is above all a welcoming country, and this is the path we choose. Dignity, community, and justice.
0: Dignity? For whom? Not dignity for the Spanish people. Not dignity for the sovereignty of your country. Not dignity for a country that's supposed to have borders. No, it's the opposite of that. It's a betrayal, actually. It's a complete betrayal. Dressed up in the language of decency. Well, you're a good person, right? You think people have dignity, right? So sell out your country. Sell out your community. Sell out your family. Let us be invaded. Law and order doesn't matter. Chaos is preferable. That's the message from these socialists, which is why we have to work really hard to stop it, stop that here. Can't let them get back into power. Or they're mannequins like Biden. Because we know what kind of chaos that will bring. We've lived through it. We're watching Europe go through it. They've been going through it for a while. The border's collapsing. They're acting like their history is not great. There's nothing worth defending. The truth is, here in the United States, we are 250 years old. We're a young country. 250 years, a lot to celebrate about the greatness of our country. But we're young. Lots of buildings in Europe older than our country. And Europe is a place that brought us so much good. So many of our ancestors come from Europe, bringing them some of the finest ideals of Christianity, Western civilization, the ideals found in the Magna Carta, the ideals that are represented by the nation, by our nation's founders, found in the Constitution, found in the Declaration of Independence, found in the fight for liberty. All of those ideals, they're worth defending. You don't want Europe to collapse. You don't want to be surrounded on all sides by these agents of chaos. It is important that Europe find its bearings, remember who they are, and defend themselves. It's important for the world. And this is a message that the Trump administration has been sending them as well, now multiple times. Tough talk for our brothers across the sea. More ahead on The Vince Show.
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2: Over the course of two successive years at the Munich Security Conference, Vice President J.D. Vance and subsequently the Secretary of State Marco Rubio did issue these warnings to Europe that they are on the path towards catastrophe. It's been a nightmare already, but it's not too late. They can turn back, but they're running out of time. This was not a message that was well received by Europe, especially when J.D. Vance arrived in the early days of this Trump administration with this message. Listen.
3: But while the Trump administration is very concerned with European security and believes that we can come to a reasonable settlement between Russia and Ukraine, and we also believe that it's important in the coming years for Europe to step up in a big way to provide for its own defense, the threat that I worry the most about vis-a-vis Europe is not Russia, it's not China, it's not any other external actor. And what I worry about is the threat from within, the retreat of Europe from some of its most fundamental values, values shared with the United States of America.
2: Yeah, values like their borders. Also, J.D. Vance, of course, went after them for their betrayals of freedom of conscience and freedom of speech and freedom of religion. Remember this? This idea that people could be arrested for praying silently, standing on a street corner? What has been happening in the United Kingdom? J.D. Vance was trying to shake them awake from the tyranny that's already present on their shores. Remember who you are. Remember who you were. Defend yourselves, please. Here he is on the issue specifically of opening their borders.
3: Nor can you win one by disregarding your basic electorate on questions like who gets to be a part of our shared society.
2: Right.
3: And of all the pressing challenges that the nations represented here face, I believe there is nothing more urgent than mass migration. Today, almost 1 in 5 people living in this country moved here from abroad. That is, of course, an all-time high. It's a similar number, by the way, in the United States, also an all-time high. The number of immigrants who entered the EU from non-EU countries doubled between 2021 and 2022 alone, and of course it's gotten much higher since. And we know the situation, it didn't materialize in a vacuum. It's the result of a series of conscious decisions made by politicians all over the continent and others across the world over the span of a decade. We saw the horrors wrought by these decisions yesterday in this very city. And of course, I can't bring it up again without thinking about the terrible victims who had a beautiful winter day in Munich ruined. Our thoughts and prayers are with them and will remain with them. But why did this happen in the first place? It's a terrible story, but it's one we've heard way too many times in Europe and unfortunately too many times in the United States as well.
2: Now, of course, the attack he was referencing, you may have forgotten, was February 2025. This was last year, a Munich attack, an attack in Munich by an Islamist, an Afghan asylum seeker who rammed a crowd, killing two, injuring dozens.
3: An asylum seeker, often a young man in his mid-20s, already known to police, rams a car into a crowd and shatters a community. How many times must we suffer these appalling setbacks before we change course and take our shared civilization in a new direction. No voter on this continent went to the ballot box to open the floodgates to millions of unvetted immigrants. But you know what they did vote for? In England, they voted for Brexit, and agree or disagree, they voted for it. And more all over Europe, they're voting for political leaders who promise to put an end to out-of-control migration.
2: Because the, you know, Brexit was about restoring sovereignty. It was about restoring borders. It was about restoring power and protecting the Brits. That's what it was about. It was about rejecting this, you know, citizen of the world delusion. It was about rejecting this idea that everyone's responsible for your protection, therefore no one would be responsible for your protection. You know, Brexit was, you know, came at a time when in the United States as well, we were animated by restoring our own borders. This is how President Trump gets elected in the first place in 2016, specifically on an immigration message. You know, the President Trump was elected for a whole bunch of reasons, including to go after the corruption in Washington and to break the status quo and to forge a new path forward to making America great again. All these very important things. But remember, the biggest message he ran on was build the wall. Protect us. Protect the country. More ahead, including from Marco Rubio, who also had some warnings for Europe. It's about time they take his advice. More ahead.
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15: President Trump gathering his cabinet at Camp David for a stacked agenda, including Iran and a potential breakthrough in Gaza.
16: President Trump told our colleague Jackie Heinrich this morning about Iran. It's going well. All you can do is keep winning. Then eventually something will happen. But we're hitting them hard, knocking them out for a loop. He seems a lot more upbeat about this peace deal in Gaza, though, explaining the agreement will be carried out in carefully structured phases. As disarmament is completed, Israeli forces will withdraw.
15: Fox's Peter Ducey, an invasion in Spain as some 60,000 migrants from Morocco stormed the border.
17: Tens of thousands of people, mostly from Morocco, surged across the border into the Spanish territory, really without anyone stopping them. The military has now been deployed to help restore order.
15: Fox's Jeff Paul, officials say about 25,000 people voluntarily returned to Morocco. 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
19: I don't know about you, but my social media feeds are flooded with lotions and potions and gadgets, all promising to unlock different components of longevity. But if you log off, take a step back from all the hype, you'll find that the actual keys to a longer, healthier life are hiding in plain sight. There are four of them. Number one, nutrition. The Mediterranean diet really is the gold standard. Number two, exercise. You should be getting 150 minutes of moderate intensity exercise or 75 minutes of vigorous intensity exercise every week, plus strength training and stretching. Number three, sleep. Sleep is when your body and your brain repair themselves. You should be getting 7 to 9 hours a night. And finally, number four, often gets forgotten, socialization. It's not a bonus. It's a necessity for a healthy life, finding a sense of community, purpose, and belonging. I'm Dr. Sanjay Gupta, helping you live a better life.
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40: You have an opinion and a phone. 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And let's hear what you have to say. The Vince Show.
2: It wasn't just J.D. Vance who went off to Europe to tell them, hey, you better get your act together. You're collapsing, and we don't want to see that happen. Marco Rubio also brought this message to Europe this year in February with an amazing speech. Rubio has just been crushing it, too. Both of these guys. I love having J.D. Vance and Marco Rubio working alongside President Trump. They've just been all-stars. And here is Rubio in February on the value of protecting a nation's borders, in this case, Europe.
41: And in a pursuit of a world without borders, we opened our doors to an unprecedented wave of mass migration that threatens the cohesion of our societies, the continuity of our culture, and the future of our people. We made these mistakes together, and now together we owe it to our people to face those facts and to move forward to rebuild. Under President Trump, the United States of America will once again take on the task of renewal and restoration, driven by a vision of a future as proud, as sovereign, and as vital as our civilization's past. And while we are prepared, if necessary, to do this alone, it is our preference and it is our hope to do this together with you, our friends here in Europe. For the United States and Europe, we belong together. America was founded 250 years ago, but the roots began here on this continent long before. The men who settled and built the nation of my birth arrived on our shores carrying the memories and the traditions and the Christian faith of their ancestors as a sacred inheritance,
2: yes,
41: an unbreakable link between the old world and the new. We are part of one civilization, Western civilization. We are bound to one another by the deepest bonds that nations could share, forged by centuries of shared history, Christian faith, culture, heritage, language, ancestry, and the sacrifices our forefathers made together for the common civilization to which we have fallen heir.
2: You know, I've noticed online in the last 24 hours, I don't know what the predicate to this was. I think there was some sort of New York Times piece about the Heritage Foundation and policy debates. I'm not precisely sure, but I did see that the debate that's raging among some on the right is this idea about, like, to what extent should conservatives be focused more on individual liberty versus the common good? Have you seen any of this, Jim? There's some debating going on about is the common good an important thing to pursue, or are we just all about individual liberty? And you sit back for a moment, you kind of think about what all of that means. Or like, are we just fighting for sort of generic individual liberty, that every individual has the liberty to do whatever they want in the United States in any capacity? Or is there also some common good consideration? So here's one way to think about this, clearly. Should we have borders? Yes, is the answer. It's not even a close call. Of course we should have borders. Does that redound to the benefit of the common good of the average American? Well, yes, it does. What else might be in the common good of an American citizen? Well, having a community that's got enough law and order that your children can walk its streets without fear of being hurt. The ability to freely engage in commerce without having your goods, your property, or your ideas stolen from you. That's the common good, right? That element. A roadway that you can transit from your office to your home, that would be to your common benefit. Now, does it mean the government should govern every element of your life? Absolutely not. Absolutely not. In fact, one of our priorities should be to further limit as much as possible the role that the government plays in your life at all, including how much it takes out of your paycheck. We need to get rid of the surveillance state, the constant hovering eye of a camera lens or a microphone of people trying to scrutinize you for what crimes did you commit today. You can't have that. And in a high-trust society, you wouldn't have that, which is why we need borders, why we need law and order, why we need consequences for actual criminals, so that the burden of that criminality doesn't fall in every way on the law-abiding. So I it's probably useful to have these types of debates, but it strikes me in a way as kind of silly. It's like, obviously, any decent American knows that we need borders, we need to enforce our laws, we need to protect American citizens. We need to protect American culture, that matters. This is why we demand assimilation in our immigration policy. So long as we're going to allow legal immigration to the United States, we demand you assimilate, that you speak English, that you honor our values as a country. And yes, those are derived from the Christian values of our founders. That's just flatly true. It's flatly true. And it's what's made this nation great. Those are things worth protecting. There are values that go into being American. You have to adhere to them. And many of those values, again, come to us from our inheritance, from our European brethren, who are in chaos right now, especially in a place like Spain, with a socialist in charge, an agent of chaos, granting amnesty to invaders, creating conditions for more invasion. Here's more from Secretary Rubio in February at that same Munich Security Conference, on how the United States is linked to Europe.
41: And so this is why we Americans may sometimes come off as a little direct and urgent in our counsel. This is why President Trump demands seriousness and reciprocity from our friends here in Europe. The reason why, my friends, is because we care deeply. We care deeply about your future and ours. And if at times we disagree, our disagreements come from our profound sense of concern about a Europe with which we are connected, not just economically, not just militarily. We are connected spiritually, and we are connected culturally. We want Europe to be strong. We believe that Europe must survive, because the two great wars of the last century serve for us as history's constant reminder that ultimately our destiny is and will always be intertwined with yours. Because we know that the fate of Europe will never be irrelevant to our own. National security, which this conference is largely about, is not merely a series of technical questions. How much we spend on defense or where, how we deploy it, these are important questions. They are. But they are not the fundamental one. The fundamental question we must answer at the outset is, what exactly are we defending?
2: Right.
41: Because armies do not fight for abstractions. Armies fight for a people. Armies fight for a nation. Armies fight for a way of life. And that is what we are defending. A great civilization that has every reason to be proud of its history, confident of its future, and aims to always be the master of its own economic and political destiny.
2: Have you noticed that one of the primary projects of the left is to diminish your pride? To diminish your appreciation for your country and your inheritance? To act as if everything that you have is ill-gotten? That you lay no claim whatsoever to the land on which you live? That you're a colonizer or some sort of pejorative term for a morally deficient person? Have you noticed? And that project serves an obvious purpose, which is to introduce chaos, to diminish the value of this country. And Marco Rubio is bringing Europe a message that it doesn't often talk about. Pride. It's okay to be proud of your country. And not just when they're competing in the World Cup. That's not the only time. It's okay to be proud of your country's history. It's funny, Europeans do have that capacity, don't they, Jim? You can see when they're singing songs, you know, outside of pubs and inside of the stadium as they're proud of their country participating in a soccer match. Okay, that's great. Can we stretch that out a little bit? Can we make it so that Spaniards have pride in Spain? Germans can have pride in Germany. I know that's being beaten out of them. You're allowed to have pride in your country. The Brits should be proud of their heritage. Each of these countries. And then feel like they have something worth defending. You know, that's how you can, if you have a population that loves its country, that's how you ensure that you have security. There's nothing like defending your home. Nothing. You could be overmatched. You could be underarmed. There's nothing like defending your home. You will fight for it to the death. And Rubio's point about armies, you know, who are they fighting for? They're not fighting for abstractions. They're fighting for their countrymen. That's what they're fighting for. They're fighting for people who are recognizable to them, with whom they can communicate, who often share their faith. That's certainly flatly true in the case of most countries around planet Earth. It has been here in the United States. Basically true. We have diverse faith traditions in the United States, but a Christian heritage. That's who our American military fights for. Their family, their friends, their countrymen back home. And when we thank them for their service, that is, members of the military, we're thanking our countrymen for serving us. J.D. Vance, when Vice President Vance went over, he was seen as bad cop. We didn't realize until Marco Rubio went over that he was seen as good cop. Bad cop, good cop, in that order. But the message was good in both cases. Very good. And now today, those guys are seated alongside the President of the United States at Camp David as they continue to deal with some of the biggest crises afflicting the planet, including what's going on as we speak in Iran. The President addressing the war in Iran today, talking quite a bit about that. We have updates from him and a lot of audio from that cabinet meeting. Lots to share with you. Also, I want to get into John Cornyn's obstruction. This is the Texas nominally Republican senator, but recently fired by the good people of Texas, has continued to try and throw up roadblocks to the president having his attorney general in place. We've got a lot of updates on that story because a bunch has developed in the last 24 hours. We'll share it with you. So much more to get to all ahead on The Vince Show.
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4: 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Even though you walk every day, Dana does say you can make small adjustments to immediately improve your walking mechanics. 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
2: You've been tracking this, I've got some audio from the President of the United States, but have you been tracking this thing about Minnesota believes its water system may have been hacked by the Iranians? Good thing they have a competent governor in charge. Oh, tampon Tim Walz. Investigators believe a cyber attack this week on dozens of municipal water systems in Minnesota was probably the work of Iranian hackers, New York Times reports. According to U.S. and state officials and others familiar with the matter, a potential act of aggression that comes at a precarious moment in the U.S. war against Iran. Officials cautioned they have not definitively determined who was responsible for the attack, and that the preliminary assessment could change as the authorities collected more technical data. They also warned that the hackers could be attempting to pose as Iran-based in an effort to ratchet up tensions between the two countries. Though a former intelligence official said such a scenario was unlikely. Okay, so it's kind of a weird piece, isn't it? Iran did it, but they might not have done it. And somebody might be pretending to be Iran. We just have no idea. Okay, was this enough to go to press? Did you have your ducks in a row exactly? The President of the United States was just asked about this today, and he said Iran has bigger problems than worrying about Minnesota. It sounds like the President doesn't think Iran was behind it. Listen to this.
9: Today, I just want to mention that we heard in Minnesota there was a cyber attack. And they blame it on Iran. I don't think so. I think I blame it on Minnesota because they're grossly incompetent. There was a cyber attack of 30 water plants, and I would blame it on Minnesota and the governor, the corrupt governor of Minnesota. They like to say, oh, it's Iran. Iran should be so lucky. Iran's got bigger problems than worrying about Minnesota.
2: So, well, there he is. He's kidding. It's Iranian propaganda from the President of the United States. You think President Trump would be interested in carrying water for Iran? Iran, which is on a routine basis attempting to kill the President of the United States. I think President Trump would be carrying water for Iran, as the President has been trying to get a deal with them, and they refuse to comply. Instead, they keep taking pot shots at American troops and various Middle East allies and attacking the Strait of Hormuz. So President Trump keeps ordering the destruction of everything they know and love in Iran. You think President Trump is doing a little bit of Iranian propaganda here? No. No, of course not. That's funny, though. The president is the incompetent governor. You know what? Why don't we just start with blaming the people who we know to blame right away? Tim Walz. Tampon Tim Walz. Can't get right. He can't do anything right. Tampon Tim Walz. There's attacks in Minnesota. There's municipal water facilities attacked. It's just maddening, but that's the update from the president. He did offer some other things about Iran today, talking about his efforts to bring them to heel. It's been a tough slog, you know, as the president deals with this. He said Iran's doing very poorly, he reported.
9: Iran is doing very poorly, just in case you read incorrect stories. They're doing very, very poorly. They're having a hard time. They've been very dishonest. They've been very dishonorable to deal with. That makes no difference. They're doing very, very poorly. We're also making that investment and looking forward to getting $1.5 trillion next year. People see now how important it is. We want to keep a safe country. We have to keep a safe country. And the good news is all of that equipment is made in the USA. So we're making it here. It's jobs. And each one of our defense groups are building literally at least 4 new massive plants as we speak, because we want them to move faster. We have the best equipment in the world, but we want them to move faster. We don't want to wait a year or a year and a half. We want to wait a week, maybe. So that's happening, and I think the results are very good.
2: The president fighting to get all of that passed. He needs that $1.5 trillion to reconstitute the military and help it for the future. That's what he's asking Congress for. He's asking Congress for quite a bit right now, including the Save America Act. How much energy is there to actually pass this thing? Is John Thune going to finally do something? Are we actually going to get this thing passed? I've got updates for you on that subject, on the United States senators who are on board. We'll be joined by a senator coming up on the program, Florida Senator Rick Scott, going to be with us on the show. Eager to talk to him about what the Senate's up to. Is he ready to skip vacation to do what's right for the American people? We'll talk about it all. It's all ahead on The Vince Show.
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4: If I were to ask you what makes for a good night's sleep, you'd probably say a dark, quiet room, not too many things on your mind. But every night when you go to get some Z's, how often do you really think about the temperature in your bedroom? Temperature may be one of the most underappreciated factors in sleep. That's according to the Senior Vice President of Research and Scientific Affairs at the National Sleep Foundation. We often hear about lights and screens and stress, but even modest changes in temperature and airflow can influence both how quickly you fall asleep and how deeply you stay asleep. Most experts will recommend a room temperature of 60 to 67 degrees Fahrenheit. You might also experiment with your sheets and what you actually wear to bed. Play around a bit and see what improves your sleep. You might be delightfully surprised. I'm Dr. Sanjay Gupta, helping you live a better life.
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14: Out hope for a deal. I'm Lisa Brady, Fox News. But President Trump also says he's losing faith in Iran. He says they lie publicly about what's been discussed in talks.
16: All they do is make me angry. You know, they just make me angry.
14: During a cabinet meeting held at Camp David in Maryland, the president also not directly confirming or denying a report, he's considering a go big plan against Iran.
16: We've already gone big. Look, I mean, what's big? They had 159 ships. That was their entire Navy, 159. Their entire Navy is laying at the bottom of the sea.
14: The president says Iran will not be allowed to have a nuclear weapon, and that for now, Americans can expect strikes and counterstrikes to continue after Iran's attempted attack on U.S. forces in Jordan this week. The president also suggesting that degrading Iran and its proxies helped lead to a deal with Hamas, which confirms it will disarm in Gaza as Israeli forces withdraw, though many questions remain about implementing the agreement, which is part of the U.S.-brokered ceasefire first announced last October. President Trump agrees with his acting U.S. Attorney General Todd Blanche, who says an anti-weaponization fund is dead.
16: But, you know, I wish it weren't, to be honest with you. I think people were horribly treated, horribly abused.
14: The fund was aimed at compensating people claiming they were unfairly targeted by the government, potentially including people involved in the Capitol riot. Some Republican senators want a written guarantee the fund is scrapped as part of the confirmation process for Blanche to be Attorney General.
16: Todd Blanche seemed very very, very good man, and he shouldn't be in the middle of this.
14: A Senate panel delayed its vote to advance the nomination this week. Spain's Interior Ministry says half of some 60,000 migrants have returned to Morocco a day after surging into the Spanish territory of Ceuta. Security forces clashing with some as Spain deployed its military to restore order after the border breach. At least 57 deaths reported. 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
18: A Better Life with Dr. Sanjay Gupta.
13: They say consistency is key, but sometimes you just gotta switch it up. A new study out of Harvard School of Public Health found that varying your exercise routine could add years to your life. What exercise someone did didn't matter much. What did matter was that all the exercises together worked all the muscle groups in their body. Now, an added benefit to changing things up is it can help you push through the plateau effect. That's when your body gets so efficient at doing something that you actually stop getting better at it. And we know from previous research that specializing in any one sport at a young age can make someone actually more prone to injury. And as experts we talk to point out, even elite athletes switch up things with their workouts, making sure to target strength, cardio, flexibility, balance, and doing that every single week. I'm Dr. Sanjay Gupta, helping you live a better life.
14: Some Democrats in Congress are calling for a House ethics probe into allegations against a House Republican.
17: The Democrat Women's Caucus calling for the House Ethics Committee to investigate following a New York Times report over alleged domestic abuse allegations against Ohio Rep. Republican Max Miller from his ex-wife, Emily Moreno, the daughter of Ohio Senator Bernie Moreno. Miller denies the allegations against him as a domestic violence case against Moreno was formally dismissed this week. The former couple filed for divorce in 2024 and have been engaged in an ugly custody battle over their young daughter. Jeff Manasso, Fox News.
14: Just days after OpenAI confirmed one of its AI models went rogue during a security test and launched cyber attacks, Anthropic says one of its models acted on its own to hack three different outside systems.
19: Anthropic, makers of the AI named Claude, said standalone models of the intelligence gained internet access they weren't supposed to have and then gained unauthorized access to real systems of three different organizations. The discovery comes as part of Anthropic reviewing activity of its AI models. The incidents stem from an actual order given to test the AI to search for and retrieve data hidden somewhere. Due to misunderstandings between Anthropic and partner organizations, the models carried out the task with connections to the internet at large. In one of the three instances, the model realized it was searching outside the test environment and stopped the exercise. Eben Brown, Fox News.
14: Apple shares dropping more than 9%, even after posting better third quarter results than Wall Street expected. Supply chain concerns persist, but overall stocks are higher. Right now, the Dow is up 246 points. The Nasdaq up 174. Oil prices higher, but still under $85 a barrel. I'm Lisa Brady, Fox News.
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13: Staying active every day will go a long way towards helping you live a happy, healthy, and pain-free life. And there is perhaps no movement more fundamental than walking. It reinforces the alignment, stability, and coordinated muscle activation that supports how your body moves, whether you're doing strenuous exercise or simply going about your daily life. This is according to Dana Santis, a strength and conditioning specialist. Even though you walk every day, Dana does say you can make small adjustments to immediately improve your walking mechanics. So, keep your rib cage stacked over your pelvis. Avoid leaning over or arching your lower back. Allow your arms to swing naturally in coordination with your legs. Keep your gaze forward, your jaw relaxed, and then just breathe in through your nose and out through your mouth. I'm Dr. Sanjay Gupta, helping you live a better life.
21: And now,
0: Vince Colonnaise, live on News Talk KBOI. Rising from the heart of the swamp, a beacon of truth is casting its light. From sea to shining sea, The Vince Show. Here's Vince Colonnaise.
2: All right, 844-484-3872, 844-4-THE-USA. That's the way to join us today from coast to coast, from sea to shining sea. Get in here on the program. Senator Rick Scott is going to join us at the top of the next hour. We'll chat with him about his desire to forego his vacation to get the Save America Act passed. It'd be nice to do that, wouldn't it? Wouldn't it? A little election integrity would be nice. Christmas would come early. That would be fantastic. We'll keep our eyes on that. One of the reasons why it's been such a slog is because some of these establishment Republican rhino senators refuse to do the job that they're supposed to do. Sometimes they pretend like they support election integrity. But then when push comes to shove or their election's over and they've already been fired by the voters of Texas, then they become completely useless and in some ways impediments to making America great again. And that's true in the case of Texas Senator John Cornyn, a guy who was very enthusiastic about supporting Merrick Garland when Joe Biden wanted that tyrant to run the Justice Department.
1: This morning I had a very good conversation with Judge Merrick Garland, who President Biden has nominated for Attorney General. Judge Garland's extensive legal experience makes him well-suited to lead the Department of Justice, and I appreciated his commitment to keep politics out of the Justice Department.
2: All right, pause for laughter. Oh, that's funny. Oh, that's whoa, yeah. Oh, it's going great. I've got applause. Yeah, isn't that fantastic? Big fat stinker. Yeah, while we're playing sound effects. All right, here's John Cornyn. He continued.
1: That is my number one criterion for who should be the next head of the Department of Justice as Attorney General.
2: Oh, please.
1: And I think both sides should support a depoliticized Justice Department.
2: Uh-huh.
1: And that's what I hope Judge Garland, once confirmed, will deliver. I look forward to

0: General of the United States. By virtue of Pam Bondi leaving, he gets to be acting Attorney General, and he gets to stay there for the entire Trump administration. It's not time limited for him. Because he was Senate confirmed, he gets to stay. Isn't that a fun quirk of the law? So even if John Cornyn wants to continue to throw his little tantrum and pound his tiny little fists and say, you don't get to have this, well, it doesn't matter. You don't actually get to stop this. We're just basically asking you to adjust his title. That's it. But if you don't want to do that, fine. We'll just keep him there anyway. But Cornyn's grievance, insofar as he's vocalized one, is he's mad that the Trump administration attempted to create a settlement fund for American citizens who were tyrannized by their government, who've been treated like utter crap by, who was that again? Oh, Merrick Garland. This is amazing. So I'm beginning to think John Cornyn is on Joe Biden's side, actually, because he voted to put Merrick Garland in place. Garland turns around, abuses his power, abuses American citizens. The Trump administration elected, in no small part, to redress those grievances, conjures up a settlement fund to take care of those Americans, and now John Cornyn's a part of the cover-up. You start putting the pieces together, I'm starting to think John Cornyn is just like Merrick Garland wearing a skin suit or something. What is this? And today at Camp David, basically what Cornyn is demanding from the Justice Department is you have to promise in writing that you will never take care of an American citizen. You need to promise to me you will never give a dime to an American citizen who's been hurt by the Biden administration. Promise me that. And so there's been some back and forth between the Trump administration and Cornyn trying to earn his vote. The president even at one point in the last 24 hours was like, I might just withdraw the nomination entirely and wait until January after we get rid of people like Cornyn and Thombolina. Maybe we'll do it again. But here's the president today talking about the weaponization fund. He was asked about this, and he said, look, there really were people who were hurt by the government, including January 6th defendants, a lot of them.
1: Mr. President, you said this morning on Truth Social that victims of government abuse should be paid back.
2: Yeah.
1: Even if it's not the anti-weaponization fund, would you still want the acting attorney general to find a new way to do that?
2: Weaponization against large numbers of people in our country by the Biden administration and by Obama, but by the Biden administration in particular in this case. But large numbers of people, their lives have been ruined. They've been destroyed. Families have been, decimated. They've gone to prison for no reason whatsoever. There's never been a group of people, most likely, I can think of a couple that were treated pretty badly, groups, but there's essentially never been a group of people treated so badly as these people. And this fund was not for me. This fund was for those people that have been weaponized, that have been abused. Now, I was abused. They attacked my house, Mar-a-Lago, where I live. And I was, big damages should have been given to me. I don't want anything. I'm not talking about myself. I think that there's a group of people in this country, history will show, that were treated like nobody else has ever been treated. So badly, so horribly. Their families have been ruined. Many, many suicides. They've committed suicide. People that were very successful that wanted to go to a rally or an event and ended up spending the rest of their lives in horror.
0: Yeah. Put through show trials in Washington, D.C. Left-wing judges demanding that they renounce support for President Trump and Trump supporters. Some of the most disgusting abuses of power we've ever seen as a country. The president went on here and said, look, I don't want this anti-weaponization fund to be dead, but as far as I'm concerned, it's dead. I don't know what John Cornyn is doing here.
3: Just to be clear, do you agree with the acting attorney general that the anti-weaponization fund is dead? And why not just put that in writing?
2: It's dead, but, I wish it weren't, to be honest with you. I think people were horribly treated, horribly abused. This has nothing to do with Todd. This was me. Horribly abused. And I'd like to see them compensated for the pain. They lost their families. They committed suicide. Many people committed suicide. They went down for an innocent journey. And I'm not only talking there, I'm talking about not even having to do with that. The way they were treated, the Biden administration and the Obama

0: Obama administration weaponized government and destroyed lives.
1: Where's the lie? Where's the lie in any of that? He's totally right about all of that. It's dead, but I wish it weren't. I wish it was still up. These people deserve to be made whole. And by the way, monetary damages are going to barely scratch the surface for so many of these people. And, you know, the president, he's defending Todd Blanche. He's saying, look, Todd Blanche is a wonderful person. He's a great man. He shouldn't be in the middle of this. John Cornyn should just approve him. We're never going to have a better candidate for this role than Todd Blanche. He's the right guy for this job.
0: But I'll tell you something. Todd Blanche is a very, very good man, and he shouldn't be in the middle of this. He should get approved, because you will never get anybody like him. You're never going to get anybody. And to make him a pawn in this whole thing, this is being done by a senator. And I don't really blame him, to be honest with you. I endorsed his opponent. And as soon as I endorsed his opponent went through the roof, and he won the primary election in Texas, or Senate. And the man that lost, the man that I didn't endorse, has become very angry, and that's okay. I mean, I understand that. I probably would do the same thing. You want to know the truth? I think I'd do the same.
1: All right, so the president attempting to take some of the credit that Jim deserves for throwing out John Cornyn, but the reality is, like, look, Cornyn earned this. Cornyn earned this. And you've asked Texas voters about this, by the way. Even before Trump's endorsement, Texas voters were ready to get rid of Cornyn. Now, the president's endorsement carries a lot of weight. I'm not diminishing that at all. It carries a tremendous amount of weight. And no doubt Cornyn is very bitter at the president of the United States for not giving him a welfare endorsement to get him back across the finish line in the great state of Texas. But Texas voters were done with his crap. They were done with him. In particular, when he started supporting gun control, get the hell out of office. This is Texas, you psycho. They were done with Cornyn. Cornyn, who then would lie about his support for the Save America Act during the campaign in a New York Post op-ed, claiming that he was willing to do anything it took to get the Save America Act passed. Where is that attitude gone? It's disappeared. Now that he's been fired, he's not even pretending anymore. John Cornyn represents the absolute worst of the Washington establishment corrupt status quo. Lip service to voters, trying to treat you like your children, pretend like he's going to actually do something for you in the waning weeks of an election. I was talking to Kurt Schlichter today, the great Kurt Schlichter. Kurt Schlichter's great. He's an Army veteran, lawyer, town hall guy. He's just wonderful. And he splits his time between California and Texas. And he would say, Vince, when I was in Texas, and Jim, you can vouch for this. He was saying, when I was in Texas, during the campaign, I'd see all these ads. It'd be like Cornyn wearing a cowboy hat, pretending he's pro-Trump. I'm so Trumpy. Trump, Trump, Trump, Trump, Trump, Trump, Trump, Trump. In the closing months of that campaign, spending all that money trying to defeat Ken Paxton. Now, by the way, he's not helping Ken Paxton at all. No interest in helping Ken Paxton. Mister, I'm for getting the majority back. I'm really about getting the Republican majority. No interest in helping Ken Paxton in Texas to do that. And it was all a ruse. It's all a scam. And you know what's great about something like a John Cornyn? He's an archetype of a Washington politician that you can identify. He is a stand-in for every one of these other goons who do the same routine. They do the song and dance for you when election time comes. They pretend at just in the closing weeks of the election that they care at all about what you think. And then the second that election passes and they keep their incumbency, they go back to screwing you and trying to keep you away from the process. Well, you can't do that anymore because you just got fired, and rightfully so. And I give Jim lots of credit. I also give the president a little as well. More ahead on The Vince Show.
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7: I don't know about you, but my social media feeds are flooded with lotions and potions and gadgets, all promising to unlock different components of longevity. But if you log off, take a step back from all the hype, you'll find that the actual keys to a longer, healthier life are hiding in plain sight. There are four of them. Number one, nutrition. The Mediterranean diet really is the gold standard. Number two, exercise. You should be getting 150 minutes of moderate intensity exercise or 75 minutes of vigorous intensity exercise every week, plus strength training and stretching. Number three, sleep. Sleep is when your body and your brain repair themselves. You should be getting 7 to 9 hours a night. And finally, number four, often gets forgotten, socialization. It's not a bonus. It's a necessity for a healthy life, finding a sense of community, purpose, and belonging. I'm Dr. Sanjay Gupta, helping you live a better life.
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1: So for now, the Texas Senator, John Cornyn, is still holding up Todd Blanche, and this is what he told CBS. Take a listen.
16: What do you think that it signals, that the president is willing to withhold Blanche rather than see what he wants to see?
17: I don't know if it's just a negotiating technique on his part, but it doesn't really solve any problems because there's no guarantee he's going to have enough Republican votes in January to confirm him if he withdraws the nomination now.
1: Okay, let me just add something here. So Cornyn is suggesting that he's not the only scumbag in the Republican conference. Cornyn is suggesting that there's a whole bunch of Republicans, or at least a handful of them, who are lying about their intentions to support Todd Blanche, or might be lying by omission. They're not telling us in public right now, but they stand ready to block him. They would never support Todd Blanche. They won't say it because they're too cowardly, but I'll say it. I've been fired anyway. Okay, well, then tell us their names, John.
17: I think we just ought to sit down and try to solve the problem. That's what we've been trying to do at DOJ, and we thought we were really close until now the president has basically blown that up.
18: Just in terms of the president's post earlier today, I mean, do you think this is personal?
17: Oh, yeah.
1: I
17: mean, the president was treated badly when an IRS contractor released his personal tax returns. I mean, and the contractor's now in prison. So there was definitely a basis for the original lawsuit.
1: Uh-huh.
17: But the problem is this settlement goes far beyond that and purports to provide future immunity from tax audits for all of the affiliated organizations.
1: For tax years that have already occurred, this has nothing to do with future tax returns. This is deceit on John Cornyn's part.
17: For the president and his family, which I understand could go and range into the hundreds. And they weren't parties to the lawsuit, so they shouldn't be parties to the deal. And then the only other thing that...
1: By the way, John Cornyn is not the Attorney General of the United States. John Cornyn is not in the executive branch. John Cornyn is getting angry about details that he has nothing to do with. He's in the advice and consent component of this. Here's the simple thing. Let's pretend for a moment. Jim, I'm going to make you a senator for a moment in this hypothetical arrangement. You're the senator. The question before you today, is Todd Blanche qualified to be the Attorney General of the United States? Yes or no?
19: Yes!
1: Okay, that's it. That's the whole thing. You just did it. You fulfilled your constitutional duty as a United States senator. You can even question Todd Blanche, but you don't have to. We've already seen him there for sworn testimony. And we've seen what it's like when he is the attorney general in the acting capacity. It's been wonderful. Now, contrast that, of course, with John Cornyn's rollover for Merrick Garland approach. Come on. It's so crazy. Like, you know. John Cornyn thinks he can dictate how a settlement gets structured at the United States Department of Justice. We will be rid of this meddlesome senator very soon in the United States Senate. Thank you to the voters of Texas. We've got a lot more to get to. We do have a senator coming up, though. A good one. Rick Scott will be joining us on the program, top of the hour. A lot to talk about on The Vince Show.
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22: Fox News, I'm Therese Crowley. Gone to camp. President Trump convening his cabinet at the Woody Retreat of Camp David, Maryland. Reporting Iran is doing very poorly in the war. But the FBI suspects Iran is launching cyber attacks and maybe behind the attacks of some 40 muni water systems in Minnesota.
0: In Minnesota, there was a cyber attack and they blame it on Iran. I don't think so. I blame it on Minnesota because they're grossly incompetent.
22: And declaring we have the strongest border in American history. No people across the southern border in 15 months. Earlier, commenting on the 60,000 migrants swarming the beaches of Ceuta, Spain from Morocco, telling Fox that's going to be us in 3 years if the Democrats get elected. The Democrat Socialist frontrunner for Wisconsin Governor Francesca Hong tells Fox she does not support defunding police or the Pentagon. 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
7: If I were to ask you what makes for a good night's sleep, you'd probably say a dark, quiet room, not too many things on your mind. But every night when you go to get some Z's, how often do you really think about the temperature in your bedroom? Temperature may be one of the most underappreciated factors in sleep. That's according to the Senior Vice President of Research and Scientific Affairs at the National Sleep Foundation. We often hear about lights and screens and stress, but even modest changes in temperature and airflow can influence both how quickly you fall asleep and how deeply you stay asleep. Most experts will recommend a room temperature of 60 to 67 degrees Fahrenheit. You might also experiment with your sheets and what you actually wear to bed. Play around a bit and see what improves your sleep. You might be delightfully surprised. I'm Dr. Sanjay Gupta, helping you live a better life.
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1: And you want your state, your country, to be run by a socialist? Ask the people of Spain how that is going. Not so well. In Wisconsin right now, the leading candidate to become the Democrat nominee for governor is a full-blown socialist, commie, dues-paying member of the Democrat Socialists of America. And in fact, one of her opponents, the lieutenant governor of the state, Mandela Barnes, just dropped out this week and declared, "We all know who the nominee is going to be." He didn't say her name, but she is Francesca Hong. She is the leading candidate in Wisconsin among the Democrats to become the nominee. And this is amazing. You know, she's a commie. She's a commie. And she was just over on the Fox News channel being asked about this by Dana Perino, whether or not she still clings to all of these deranged views that she's expressed through the years. And one of the things you'll notice about the way she talks, and she's not alone in this, as they get closer to having to go through a general election, they will try and mute some of their more radical views or try to intellectualize them to make them seem like they're very highbrow and confuse you beyond understanding that they are merely agents of chaos who want to drive a wrecking ball through all law and order. For example, before I get to the Fox News interview, this clip's going around of Ms. Hong this week where she's asked, "Do you still want to defund the police?" And listen to the gobbledygook she cooks up to try and dance away from the answer, which is, yes, absolutely.
4: You once tweeted about defunding the police, and tonight you were asked whether you would sign that bill to defund the police, and you said no.
5: If anyone's been defunding the police, it's been Robin Voss and the Republicans, who have not been adequately funding shared revenue, and you have seen that local governments have had to make very difficult decisions, and I believe that as governor, that...
1: I love the projection here. The Democrats do this all the time. Once you have them dead to rights, you're like, hey, you're like a defund the police maniac. In fact, I've got this huge record of you saying it over and over again. Their retort, insofar as they come up with some sort of feckless response, is, oh, yeah? Well, you're not taxing people enough to steal their money to give it to government services, maybe including police departments. So you're defunding the police. And you're like, what? What are you talking about? It's just all projection.
5: We want to make sure that we're prioritizing public safety. And I believe that, you know, those types of bills that could include more investment in the things that we know prevent crime. If you want to be tough on crime, you better be tough on the causes.
1: What does she mean by that? Tough on the causes. Now, this, again, goes back to the intellectualizing of being an agent of chaos. Her claim is that, well, if you just take more money from Wisconsinites, you just take more money out of their paychecks, and then you give it to all these left-wing social programs, well, then there won't be as much crime. Because the more money you give away, the less crime there is. Now, has that ever been borne out in any social science whatsoever? Has that ever actually been the conclusion? If we just hand out, if I steal more money from you and just hand it out, is that going to decrease crime? No. You know what decreases crime? Enforcing the law. This is not complicated. Rudy Giuliani knew it in New York. President Trump knows it now at the federal level. Cash Patel and the FBI know it now at the federal level. Just enforce the law. Enforce the laws that are on the books, and you'll get fewer criminals.
8: Why do you believe that the police must
5: still exist? Because the reality of this moment and in the types of public safety systems that we have, I want us to be sensible and realistic, but we know now that the billions invested in the criminal legal system is not working. We are spending on incarcerating an individual more than tuition for UW-Madison. That, you know, this is about making sure that local law enforcement is working. working with community that we are taking resources from the state and investing in things like public education, victim services, out-of-school programs for our kids to go and have a great, like, be able to be...
1: You know how you decrease funding in victim services? You ready for... This is one neat trick for decreasing the amount of funding you have to commit to victim services. Have fewer victims. That's a fun trick, isn't it? What if there were fewer crimes going on because the bad guys were locked up? Her position is like, well, you can hear it here. This is everything she's saying is just confirming what the initial question was. Wait a second, you're for defunding the police. And she's saying over and over and over again, yeah, I'm for defunding the police. We spend too much on the criminal justice system. It's not working. Meanwhile, these are the same people who release the criminals back out on the streets, so we have to keep dumping money into, quote, victim services.
5: So these are things that data and facts have shown that prevent crime. Again, if you want to be tough on crime, you better be tough on causes.
1: What data? What facts? Show me. Show me your data. Show me your facts. Show me your receipts here on this one. And don't just assert it. Don't just voice of God your desire for chaos. So today she appeared on the Fox News channel alongside Dana Perino interviewing her. Did the lefty networks have the commies on? Like, I mean, you will probably say, Vince, they're all commies. Yeah, that's true. I mean, I just mean the Democrat Socialists of America people who are running for office right now, the most theatrical expressions of the destruction that awaits us if we give them power. Are they appearing on Ms. Now? Is she coming on the channel? Are they asking her any sort of questions? And if she does appear on the channel, do they ask her real questions? I know the answer to that is no. I know that answer. No. But Fox keeps having them on, and then they keep creating advertising campaigns for normal people to run to show that the commies are insane. Here's Dana Perino asking Ms. Hong today whether or not people should take her at her word when she says she does or does not want to abolish the police.
2: Why shouldn't people take you at your word when you say that you want to defund the police and go towards abolishing it?
9: Dana, first of all, I have to say thank you so much for featuring my home state in your novel. And I believe that as a democratic socialist, what that means is that I would like to put working class people first over
2: mega corporations. How does defunding the police put working class people first? I mean, I think...
1: Yeah, how does defunding the police put working class people first? This phrase, working class, what is she referencing? When you say working class, if you're going to use it in some sort of good faith way, wouldn't a police officer be working class? Wouldn't funding the police put working class people first? Working class, I guess I suppose the average person who might use a phrase like working class is probably referencing a blue collar job, the kind of job where you can get dirt under your fingernails, the kind of job where you have to be on your feet all day, the kind of job where you're out in public, where you're being physical, where you're taking bad guys into custody, putting them in handcuffs, putting them away. Kind of seems like you're working, doesn't it? Pretty hard job, actually, law enforcement. Funding law enforcement would be taking care of working people. And it would be safeguarding communities with tons of working people who could use law enforcement to safeguard them, protect them, keep the peace. It's a pretty common tactic on the left where they try and use your decency against you. Don't you support working people? Yeah. Well, then why would you support the cops? The other thing that's built into this theory, built into this chaos, is this notion that the cops are somehow sources of tyranny. That the average police officer is just going out there hassling people for no reason. He's just pulling people over, angry at them because of their skin color or something. It's a bigoted attack. He suspects that they're here illegally, so he's hassling them because of their undocumented status. These cops are just completely out of control. That's the theory that's built into this, an anti-cop mindset, a contempt for law enforcement. But of course, law enforcement is one of the distinguishing features of our country. Law enforcement at its best. I'm not talking about overzealous, police state, punish the law-abiding stuff that we've seen in some countries. I mean just good old-fashioned law and order, good, healthy relationships with your cops, keeping the peace. You realize how much of a benefit that is? Like, I'll give you an example. Let's give you a good example on our border. The city of Nogales. You familiar with it? Nogales? Turns out it's basically two cities. One is in the United States of America. One is in Mexico. There are kind of two sides of what you might think of as like a kind of like a unified culture, but there's the Arizona Nogales, and then there's the Mexican Nogales. Do you know what the differences are? They're vast. They're huge. On the American side, you have law and order. On the American side, you have a functioning government. On the American side, you don't have to bribe someone to start a business. On the American side, you have police officers who are enforcing the law. On the Mexican side, you have corruption. On the Mexican side, you have cartel control. On the Mexican side, you have utter chaos relative to what we're experiencing in the United States of America. It's actually kind of a fascinating case study in the difference of having law and order and a functioning society. And prosperity spills out of that. If you have a rule set that everybody has to follow, if the permitting process is clear and understandable, if everyone has to follow the same rules regardless of your station in life, then you get human flourishing. What a difference. And they're separated by a national border. Nogales, Arizona, Nogales, Mexico. Kind of amazing, isn't it? In fact, it's like the kind of thing that you should look squarely at and be like, oh, wait a second, I would rather live on the American side. I'd rather have the law and order. I don't want the world that the socialists are trying to create. I don't want that. And Francesca Hong, you know, as Dana Perino was questioning her today, she went on and on with all of her various bits of nonsense. In fact, at one point, you had Dana Perino challenging her over all of her various insane positions here. Take a listen here. This is basically a series of tweets that she's posted through the years. Defund the police, abolish the Senate, ICE out of Wisconsin, ICE out of the streets, abolish ICE. I support defunding the police. Police exist to uphold white supremacy, she has posted. Now, the game she's playing right now is don't worry about the stuff I've said in the past. Just ignore everything I've ever said. We're going to memory hold that. We're going to George Orwell style the whole thing. And I'm the sweet future that you want. That's what she's selling you right now. She's giving you the old vote for Pedro. Vote for me and all your wildest dreams will come true. How'd that work out for Spain, by the way, where their president right now, their prime minister, is Pedro Sanchez, and they just granted amnesty. Their border's wide open. Tens of thousands of people have just poured across it in a full-blown invasion. Vote for Pedro. All your wildest dreams will come true.
2: Senate, you want ICE out of Wisconsin. I understand the abolishing ICE is something you probably still want. But you also said to defund the police four times. And you want to defund the police as a first step towards abolishing the police. Now, President Trump won Wisconsin twice. It is the ultimate purple state. I set my novel there for a reason. It is the place where you have to have the most appeal to both sides or to independent voters. Why shouldn't people take you at your word when you say that you want to defund the police?
1: Yeah, okay, just we're reiterating a point that we've already heard. But look, she just read the tweets. You said all these things. You are a psycho. Now, Dana Perino is nicer than I am, but she at least she's showing on screen all of these things. And this woman's saying, people change. Who changes? Who are you trying to change here? Because you're not, come on. She's a dedicated socialist. She's not only is she dedicated, she's dues paying. She straight up is paying the dues. She said today on the Fox News channel, she was asked about this. Are you personally paying dues still to the Democrat Socialists of America? And she said, yep.
2: Are you personally a dues-paying member to the DSA?
9: In my home chapter in Madison, I have been since 2020, and I believe that as a Democratic Socialist, you know, I'm less defined by just one organization.
1: What? So, do you notice, like, the weaseling she was doing in that answer? Well, it was just in my home. What does that have to do with anything? You're paying dues to the Democrat Socialists of America. It was just my home area. I'm paying the DSA. And, you know, I'm not just defined by one organization. Why are you running away from it? I thought you were proud of it. And to mitigate it. Why are you pretending like it is only a small feature in your life? Oh, it's just one tattoo. I got it when I was young. I was really stupid. I shouldn't have gotten it. But what? You're paying dues to a socialism operation? Yeah, there's nothing American about that. You should not be the governor of Wisconsin. And may the people of Wisconsin stop you. More ahead on The Vince Show.
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7: 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Number one, nutrition. The Mediterranean diet really is the gold standard. Number two, exercise. You should be getting 150 minutes of moderate intensity exercise or 75 minutes of vigorous intensity exercise every week, plus strength training and stretching. Number three, sleep. Sleep is when your body and your brain repair themselves. You should be getting 7 to 9 hours a night. And finally, number four, often gets forgotten, socialization. It's not a bonus. It's a necessity for a healthy life, finding a sense of community, purpose, and belonging. I'm Dr. Sanjay Gupta, helping you live a better life.
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0: 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Who do we got right now, Jim? 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
0: So, while you and I, for the last 48 hours, have been talking about the invasion of Spain by all of these Moroccan invaders, here's how CBS was covering it this morning. They said, well, think of the invaders. Maybe there's a good reason they're invading. And also, they had to swim like 10 miles. No, they didn't. Ceuta is... It borders. It borders Morocco. What are these people talking about?
2: We just got a statement from the Prime Minister of Spain who says that they're speeding up repatriation of the migrants who have entered Ceuta irregularly since yesterday. And we should note that a country has the right and the obligation to control its borders. But when you watch thousands of people like you're watching here on your screens, willing to risk their death, willing to risk drowning just for the chance of a better life, it's also worth asking, what are they running from?
3: Right, and it's part of Spain. Ceuta, this is like a 10-mile swim as well. So imagine the degree of danger involved. Look at these little kids on floaters out there.
2: You have to think to yourself, no one wakes up and says, today I want to risk my life swimming to another country. Yeah. People only do that when they feel the alternative is
3: worse. Absolutely, in desperation.
0: Oh my goodness, they're just first of all, thank you to MRC for pulling it. Everything about that little burp of a segment was them making excuses for a full-blown invasion. Look at the children, she says. By the way, on screen, not a child to be seen. Adult men, just swimming into the country around border fence. They didn't swim 10 miles. They swam, 50 feet in some cases. I don't know. What is she talking? 10 miles, to be clear, I think she's trying to say the distance between Ceuta, Morocco, and mainland Spain across the Strait of Gibraltar. I think she sort of half looked at a map and she was like, oh yeah, it's 10 miles away. It's not 10 miles away. You don't even know anything. But it did take an hour to do her makeup this morning, and she is sitting in an air-conditioned studio, and a camera is rolling, and you've got to believe her because she's on television. I don't know, Barry Weiss, get control of your morning show. What? I don't know what that was. And then probably the most offensive thing about it is the fact that they're like, well, you just have to really, you have to put yourself in the shoes of the invaders. They're not even wearing shoes. They're just running into Spain and invading. You know where I'm thinking about this? I'd like to protect my country. I'd like to protect my borders. And I'd like to see that as a warning sign, an unfortunate warning sign that we have to protect ourselves. That's the way an American news outlet should take it. In fact, we're going to talk to a U.S. senator coming up in just a moment. We'll ask him about this. Rick Scott ahead on the program.
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5: If I were to ask you what makes for a good night's sleep, you'd probably say a dark, quiet room, not too many things on your mind. But every night when you go to get some Z's, how often do you really think about the temperature in your bedroom? Temperature may be one of the most underappreciated factors in sleep. That's according to the Senior Vice President of Research and Scientific Affairs at the National Sleep Foundation. We often hear about lights and screens and stress, but even modest changes in temperature and airflow can influence both how quickly you fall asleep and how deeply you stay asleep. Most experts will recommend a room temperature of 60 to 67 degrees Fahrenheit. You might also experiment with your sheets and what you actually wear to bed. Play around a bit and see what improves your sleep. You might be delightfully surprised. I'm Dr. Sanjay Gupta, helping you live a better life.
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12: Potential breakthrough for Gaza. On Lisa Sabrady, Fox News. New commitments from Hamas as part of a previously announced ceasefire agreement, though many questions remain about implementation.
13: President Trump's Board of Peace says it has a deal for Hamas to disarm as part of a peace plan that would eventually see Israel withdraw from Gaza.
14: It's a big step for the Middle East, and people are really impressed by it, and they're surprised by it.
13: Speaking at a cabinet meeting at Camp David, President Trump says a weaker Iran was key to the breakthrough. Still, Israeli officials have signaled skepticism, and President Trump concedes,
14: will it go through its ups and downs? It's a very complex situation over there. The people are very complex.
13: A comprehensive peace plan calls for an international stabilization force to train a Palestinian police force to take over security operations in the Strip.
12: Fox's Jared Halpern at the White House. As for the fight with Iran,
14: we'll be hitting them very hard. At some point, they're going to say, we just can't take it anymore.
12: But the president stops short of confirming a Wall Street Journal report about a go big option from the CENTCOM commander. He also still doesn't rule out a deal, but says Iran lies and he's losing faith in them. The president also says he does not think Iran is to blame for attacks on water systems in Minnesota.
15: Ultimately, 30 communities were affected, but the disruption to water systems was minimal. Investigators haven't released many details about the suspected cyber attack, but they say the timing, the method, the access and targets are all very similar to what they've seen from Iran before.
12: Fox's Mike Tobin. A public service announcement from the FBI and EPA says water and wastewater utility companies in at least seven states have reported incidents to the FBI since Monday, some of the attacks disrupting water operations. Just getting word of a fighter jet crash in San Diego near Marine Corps Air Station Miramar. Smoke rising from the crash site in a field. No word yet on the F-35 pilot. 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
4: A better life with Dr. Sanjay Gupta.
5: They say consistency is key, but sometimes you just got to switch it up. A new study out of Harvard School of Public Health found that varying your exercise routine could add years to your life. What exercise someone did didn't matter much. What did matter was that all the exercises together worked all the muscle groups in their body. Now, an added benefit to changing things up is it can help you push through the plateau effect. That's when your body gets so efficient at doing something that you actually stop getting better at it. And we know from previous research that specializing in any one sport at a young age can make someone actually more prone to injury. And as experts we talk to point out, even elite athletes switch up things with their workouts, making sure to target strength, cardio, flexibility, balance, and doing that every single week. I'm Dr. Sanjay Gupta, helping you live a better life.
12: People attending an annual scouting event say diversity spaces are gone.
16: Those attending Scouting America's National Jamboree in West Virginia say diversity tents, like for LGBTQ scouts, were absent from this year's event. A Scouting America spokesperson said they're committed to welcoming and serving all youth, but did not address any changes made to the jamboree. All of this comes, though, after a deal reached between Scouting and the Pentagon in February, as the Pentagon provides certain support to Scouting, including logistics for the jamboree. The deal required some changes, which War Secretary Pete Hegseth had said would refocus Scouting away from diversity initiatives. The Pentagon has said its support of Scouting America would end unless the organization complied by August. Jessica Rosenthal, Fox News.
12: A new nominee for U.S. Senate in Maine is pushing back against attacks on his family.
17: The Democrat Senate nominee in Maine, Troy Jackson, and his longtime partner, Lana Peltier, are second cousins with the same great-grandparents, according to a report on the Maine Wire website based on records from Ancestry.com and tips from locals in Jackson's hometown, Allegash. They say the couple's never been legally married, although Jackson has referred to Pelletier as his wife, and they have two now adult sons. Second cousin marriage is legal in most states, including Maine. Jackson's trying to win incumbent Republican Susan Collins' Senate seat. His campaign tells Fox, Susan Collins will do anything to distract from the fact that she votes with Trump 96% of the time and has sold out working people in Maine. Personal attacks on Troy's family are shameful and desperate.
12: Fox's Chris Foster. Jackson became the Democratic nominee after Graham Platner dropped out, facing multiple controversies and a rape allegation. Again, just getting word of a fighter jet crash, an F-35 going down in San Diego near Marine Corps Air Station Miramar. There is no word yet on the pilot. On Wall Street, a rally. The Dow is up 287 points. The Nasdaq's up 198. I'm Lisa Brady. This is Fox News.
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19: The Center for Strategic and International Studies issued a report cautioning about the depletion of some key U.S. weapons.
18: What happens next?
20: As new arrivals came by sea and by land, overwhelming local authorities saying they were fleeing dire economic conditions in Africa.
18: Happens here.
21: High crude oil prices resulted in a dramatic increase in earnings for a couple of energy giants.
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5: I don't know about you, but my social media feeds are flooded with lotions and potions and gadgets, all promising to unlock different components of longevity. But if you log off, take a step back from all the hype, you'll find that the actual keys to a longer, healthier life are hiding in plain sight. There are four of them. Number one, nutrition. The Mediterranean diet really is the gold standard. Number two, exercise. You should be getting 150 minutes of moderate intensity exercise or 75 minutes of vigorous intensity exercise every week, plus strength training and stretching. Number three, sleep. Sleep is when your body and your brain repair themselves. You should be getting 7 to 9 hours a night. And finally, number four, often gets forgotten, socialization. It's not a bonus, it's a necessity for a healthy life, finding a sense of community, purpose, and belonging. I'm Dr. Sanjay Gupta, helping you live a better life.
1: And now, Vince Colonnaise, live on News Talk KBOI. Rising from the heart of the swamp, a beacon of truth is casting its light. From sea to shining sea, The Vince Show. Here's Vince Colonnaise.
0: All right, 844-484-3872, 844-4-THE-USA. That's the way to join us today, coast to coast, sea to shining sea. Another great day to be an American. July is just about done. Starting tomorrow, we're in August. Holy cow, how did that happen? One of the big questions before us, will the Senate be working this coming month? Right now, a bunch of senators are really looking forward to their vacation, but plenty of American citizens are saying, oh, hold on a second, you haven't done your jobs yet. We want election integrity. We want the Save America Act. Will you stick around to do that? My next guest says he'll do anything he can to get it passed. Senator Rick Scott from the great state of Florida joins us right now. Senator Scott, great as always to talk to you, sir. Thank you.
22: Vince, it's great to talk to you. You know, I think it's pretty simple, and I think this is how most Americans think.
2: you know, like in my mom's case, my older brother and I couldn't go out on to play on Saturdays until we got our homework. You know, we had your homework done every night, but we had to clean the whole house. Vacuums, dust, everything. We had to clean everything, the bathrooms, everything. Yeah. That's how I think we should think about our jobs. I mean, you know, let me go and take vacation, but it shouldn't happen until you get all your work done. I'm a business guy, so in business you work 7 days a week, but you know, most people work 5 days a week. We don't actually work 5 days a week. We go up on Monday nights, and we finish at start at 5:30, and we finish at 1:45 on Thursdays. So yeah. I think, you know, we got to get the Save America Act done. We got to get government funded. Those are the most important things that we clearly ought to get done before we leave town. We have to have secure elections. You look at what happened to Spencer Pratt. You look at what happened in New Jersey. You see that there's fraud out there. We got to fix it.
0: Yes. I mean, do you think that realization is making it to enough of your colleagues? I'm keeping track, just like a lot of great Americans, looking at members of the Senate right now in terms of who's on our side and who's not. And I have a list in front of me today. So far, only 16 Republicans, to include yourself, Senator Scott, have signaled that they are prepared to skip vacation in order to get the Save America Act passed. But why is it just 16? Do you think that number will grow?
2: Well, I hope. Here's what I hope happens. I hope the people, the ones that aren't saying it, are saying, "You know, we're gonna." They're just silent and saying, "We're gonna get this stuff done," because we have to get this done. We've got to figure out how to get elected.

0: reconciliation bill that would basically offer states money if they added election integrity. So in other words, it would be an opt-in program that any state that wants to have an election integrity program could get federal funding to help them do that. I think for most supporters of the Save America Act, Senator, that's not good enough. We need this to be compulsory. The states have to check to verify that you're an American citizen when you register, and you have to check ID when you actually cast your ballot and get the non-citizens off the voter rolls. What do you know about the reconciliation process with Save America? Are you comfortable with how it's being shaped up?
1: Well, we're going to find out. What we're working on now is we know what the House passed. We're going to see what we can keep in there through the parliamentary process, because the reconciliation is a budgetary process, so it has to be something tied to the budget. It's not a policy. So what we're doing is we're saying, okay, so what can we get done to make sure that people have to show their American citizen register and have to show their ID to vote. So we're looking at that. You know, I've been working with Mike Lee and Ron Johnson in particular to figure out what we can get done here. So we're working through the parliamentary process to see what we can get done. I'm optimistic, but we got to get through this process, and it has to be budgetary. But there are things that we can do. So we're working hard to figure out, and they're working over the weekend to try to see what we can get done. And with the goal that on Wednesday we would start the process with something that we think that has a chance. The White House is all on board of trying to get something done, so I'm going to do everything I can.
0: So let me be more specific then. Do you think that there's any chance that this bill could compel a state like New Jersey to protect American voters?
1: So we're going to see. I mean, Mike Lee, who's probably the expert on this, is optimistic.
0: Yes.
1: So we will see what can be included in the reconciliation bill.
0: Okay.
1: And then also we're going to look to see is there anything the Trump administration can be doing from a regulatory environment to make sure that happens also.
0: God willing, that'll be the case. Tell me, let me on a different subject entirely, and I appreciate your thoughts on the Save America Act. Man, we need that. On what we're witnessing right now in Spain as a warning sign for the United States of America. The President of the United States just saying today in that cabinet meeting at Camp David that he's looking at this and going, we need to talk about this in the midterms, that if a country's borders are in free fall, utter destruction lies ahead. You're watching as tens of thousands of Moroccan men just poured into this region in Spain. What are you thinking as you're seeing this, Senator?
1: Well, this, you know, your safety is on the ballot. I mean, this is real simple. You vote for a Democrat, they want open borders. They don't care. They don't care if criminals come in. They don't care if drugs come in. They don't care who comes into this country. They don't care. So this election, in my opinion, this election should be over one issue. Do you believe in open borders or not? You look at what's going on in Spain. My understanding is that city only has like 60,000 or 80,000 people, and 49,000 to 60,000 people came in one day. Like, think about this. Double the size of an American city in one day.
0: That's right.
1: And tell me how you're going to deal with that. You don't think there's going to be more crime? You don't think there's going to be more problems?
0: Yes, there's also an alien culture, too. It's like, you know, Spain is majority Catholic, and then suddenly now, thanks to an invasion, it's now majority Muslim within 24 hours.
1: Yeah, and so they don't, you've got to let people into our country. Look, I am pro-immigration. You want to come into our country and live our dream, right, the way we built our country, okay, then you know, there ought to be a process to do that. You ought to be vetted. You need to make sure you can support yourself. You can't go on our social service system. You shouldn't be coming in here to take freebies, right? You should come in here to get a darn job. So I'm open to that. But if you don't want to be vetted, if you want to be a criminal, if you want Sharia law, you don't want to follow our laws, you don't believe in capitalism, get the hell out. I don't want you in my country. I love my family, right? And anybody that sits here and says, oh, I don't care, then the first thing I say to them, don't you love your kids and your grandkids?
0: Yes.
1: What kind of country do you want them to live in?
0: Yes. I mean, that's right. You lock your doors at night.
1: Yeah, I mean, I love my family. I'm in this because I want people to have the same chance I had. I grew up in a country, an unbelievable country. The kid like me in public housing could actually

0: leave, they could be anything. I want that again. We got a lot of work to do. We got problems, but that's all doable. But we're not going to do it if we have open borders. It's not going to happen.
1: So Spain has a socialist leader, Pedro Sanchez, and he granted amnesty to illegal aliens earlier this year. The Spanish Supreme Court just said it's harder to deport people if they swim in, and you just saw that happen in Ceuta. But meanwhile, here in the United States, we've got a lot of these people who are openly calling themselves socialists now running to seize Democrat Party nominations across the country. What do you make of that phenomenon going on in the other party right now, Senator Scott?
0: It's scary. I mean, it's scary. Think about this. They voted Chavez in, okay? All right, they can't fix it without the United States, right? Mm-hmm. If it wasn't for the United States, Maduro would be gone. And we still have democracy in Venezuela. You better have a lot of guns. If you vote socialism in, you better have a hell of a lot of guns, because the only way you're going to stop it afterwards is with guns. Because they're going to put you in prison, they're going to take away your guns, they're going to take away all your rights, they're going to destroy your family, your chance for anything. You think in communist China or Havana or any of these places, you have any freedom, any opportunity? No. So,
1: no.
0: Like I tell people, what are you thinking? Love no. your family. Think about your family. I mean, so, like, I don't get it. How could anybody believe that something's going to be free? Somebody's got to pay for it. Or we're not going to raise the rents. Okay, great. If you're a landlord, then are you going to put any money into the building? It's right. going to be a rat hole.
1: Yeah.
0: I mean, yeah. Or what's happened before in New York City, you know, with when Mondami's doing, but they did that before. Guess what? Guess who became the landlord for everything? The city. You think they did a great job? How many, like I tell people, I lived in public housing. How many people say, man, when I grow up, I want to live in public housing?
1: No.
0: I sure as hell don't.
1: No. No,
0: you want to get out of it. I don't want to on the government.
1: Yeah, that's right. No, you're not looking for for more government handouts. You're looking to forge ahead on your own. Senator Scott, thank you. Please, with all the encouragement of the world, we just want to tell you best of luck as you get out there and try and get some of your colleagues to join you in this noble mission to secure our elections and secure our borders. Thank you, sir. Appreciate you for being here with us as always.
0: Bye, Ben. Bye-bye.
1: There he is, Senator Rick Scott of Florida. We got a lot more to get to coming up on The Vince Show.
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8: 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Even though you walk every day, Dana does say you can make small adjustments to immediately improve your walking mechanics. 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
1: Oh, yes. Hey, Jim, let me ask you a question. Is everybody in Texas wild about Talafrico? Is this Fox News poll in any way correct?
16: In my humble opinion, it is not.
1: All right, let me cite it and then get your analysis here. Fox News reports that James Talafrico has a current 3-point edge over Ken Paxton in the Senate race, 51-48. 51-48. Talafrico's advantage in the race grows to 6 points among both extremely motivated and extremely interested voters, 53 versus 47. In each group, most independents and virtually all Democrats support Talafrico, while fewer Republicans are unified behind Paxton. Are you seeing that? Are Republicans in Texas in any way, like, kind of squeamish on Paxton? Like there's some Cornyn holdouts or something?
16: I think it's got to be Cornyn holdouts, because if that poll is to be true, and it may be at this point in time right now, but it'll change as we get closer to the election because it always does. This happens every single cycle where the Democrat is leading. They use it to raise funds, and Tallarico's spending a lot of money right now. There's not a lot of Paxton money. Not seeing a lot of ads. I'm not getting a lot of stuff in the mail. But Tallarico's doing everything. So, and he's only got a 3-point lead in this Fox poll, which is traditionally wrong. They all traditionally undercount this. And it always winds up when the election comes, the Republican will win by double digits or close to it.
1: So, and also, it's like the NRSC is not spending money in Texas, I saw this week.
16: Right.
1: And, like, what's, I don't know what's going on. I thought this was supposed to be the most expensive Senate race in American history or something. That was what we were being told. Where's the Republican establishment money flowing in for Ken Paxton? Is John Cornyn putting the kibosh on that?
16: I think they're getting it from other areas. I think Elon's putting some money into this race, too.
1: Yeah. So I'm looking at this. And first of all, I'm with you. I'm suspicious of this polling. I'm not saying that Fox rigged the poll or something. I'm just saying their methodology probably sucks. And they may jack this thing up because Tallarico, throughout all of this, the more you get to know the guy, the more you're like, holy crap, this guy should be nowhere near the Senate. And I don't just mean people who are really into the politics of all of this, like you and I are, just people who listen to his words. You get a second to listen to, like, for instance, here he is saying that prisons need to be abolished.
13: Poverty is violence. Pollution is violence. And yes, prison is violence. Dismantle this system of violence. Build something new, something better, something rooted in love. It's hard to imagine a world without prisons, but with...
1: There aren't enough hugs in prison, so we need to get rid of prison, says Tallarico. What else? What else does he support? He supports teachers who cross-dress. He's a big fan of cross-dressing teachers.
17: Question would be, are you for or against cross-dressing teachers in schools? I know that you said that you believe that there are six genders and Jesus is non-binary. And so in March, I had an ordeal at my kid's elementary school where it's very distracting. And so I wanted to know, will you be supporting those things? Because I don't think in elementary schools that is appropriate.
18: Yeah, I think if you enjoy cross-dressing, you should probably do that at home, not bring it to work. But I also want to say that
1: what a compromise.
18: There are so many cynical politicians.
1: We should let them be freaks, but they should hide it a little better.
18: Who are using our LGBTQ community to grandstand, to score political points, to demonize and to weaponize.
1: Oh, he's scolding
18: and
1: her.
18: And we've got to be, we all together, all of us, whether we're part of that community or not, we got to attempt to unite people, to resist those efforts to divide.
1: Listen to him wagging his finger at this Texas voter who doesn't want a bunch of freaks hovering over the children, a bunch of perverted weirdos. And he's like, you know what? We got to be careful. We got to be supportive of the LGBTQ community. Like, what are you talking about? So there's Tallarico. That guy's dominating in Texas? No, come on now. Of all states, please. Please.
17: No.
1: I don't think so. What else does he support that's insane? Oh, here he is. He supports taking money from you and giving it to people on the basis of their skin color. I'll spare you the clip. He's a big reparations guy, too, because of his faith. He said the Christian thing to do is to steal from people who've done nothing wrong and giving it to people who weren't wronged. The Christian thing to do is that kind of deceit. That's Tallarico. More ahead on The Vince Show.
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24: News. I'm John Saucier. 2 days after the United States resumed airstrikes on Iranian-backed targets in response to an attempted surprise ballistic missile attack on American forces, President Trump had a counter meeting at Camp David. Here's what he had to say.
25: Iran is doing very poorly. Just in case you read incorrect stories, they're doing very, very poorly. They're having a hard time. They've been very dishonest. They've been very dishonorable to deal with.
24: Vice President J.D. Vance, he was also there. He highlighted early initiatives by the administration's newly formed task force to eliminate fraud.
26: We have identified $230 billion of fraud that's being perpetrated against the American people, and we have halted already $56 billion of that.
24: The vice president has been leading administration efforts to combat fraud affecting entitlement programs like Medicaid while actively monitoring alleged multi-billion dollar fraud schemes under investigation. 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
8: If I were to ask you what makes for a good night's sleep, you'd probably say a dark, quiet room, not too many things on your mind. 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Temperature may be one of the most underappreciated factors in sleep. 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Most experts will recommend a room temperature of 60 to 67 degrees Fahrenheit. 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
0: It was raining that morning when 25-year-old Charles Lindbergh snapped on his helmet and climbed into a tiny one-seat plane at Roosevelt Field in Long Island, New York. The mission? Try to do what no one else has been able to do. Fly nonstop from New York to Paris, France. Climbing into the Spirit of St. Louis, named for St. Louis businessmen who helped pay for it, he went in without a radio or parachute to cut down on weight. As it took off, loaded with fuel, it barely cleared the telephone wires at the end of the runway. For the next 33 and a half hours, Lindbergh bounced through rain, crossed frozen deserts of ice, which threatened to encrust the wings and drag him into the sea. Hour after hour, he battled fatigue. To stay awake, he held his eyelids open with his fingers. When the sun finally rose, he saw fishing boats off the coast of Ireland. As day began to turn to night again, he saw the lights of Paris and landed to an excited crowd. It may have been the most daring flight ever. Today, the Spirit of St. Louis hangs in the Smithsonian's Air and Space Museum. This has been America 250. Happy birthday, America.
1: Now, has the left hung any signs up that say that the plane is racist or anything? Charles Lindbergh's plane is a microaggression, trigger warning before you stare at it at the Air and Space Museum. Charles Lindbergh, you know, I thank you, Jim, for as always putting these together, but that's, boy, that's one feature of this that I haven't really appreciated until I heard you say it. Just the sheer number of hours that he had to stay awake for a solo flight. Just the amount of exhaustion that's going into that. And also, your adrenaline must be running very high the whole time. So you're probably exhausted at unbelievable levels. It's a 33-hour attempt. You've got to stay awake. You're pinning your eyes open just to make it the first time you do that solo. Just an amazing achievement, and great to look back on it. As he was born in 1902, died in 1974. At the age of 72 years old, and just an amazing American. An amazing American that we look back on in American history as we celebrate 250 years of this great nation. 33 hours. I can barely sit in a plane for a couple hours. He's flying it for 33 hours, and there's none of that newfangled, you know, autopilot tech, the stuff that can fly you for portions of it where you could... You maybe fall asleep. I don't know if the pilots will get mad at me for saying that, but I'm just pointing out that I think the tech is a lot better now than what Charles Lindbergh was flying. He had to be very attentive during that journey, and it paid off, man. It created another great moment in American history. Great first solo transatlantic flight, 1927. Very cool. Very, very cool. Now, in modern times, we've got Democrats to deal with. We'll talk about things that we need to conquer. We've got up in Maine. You seen this story, Jim? The new guy who replaced the guy with the Nazi tattoo as the Democrat nominee. His name is Troy Jackson. He was not voted on in Maine. They didn't. No voters selected this guy. The state party did. The state party just said he's the new guy, and he's a big Graham Plattner backer. This Troy Jackson, he loves Graham Plattner. Here he is actually recently on Ms. Now. Saying, oh, I love Graham Plattner. I think he's wonderful.
2: Yeah, there's no doubt Graham did a great job as far as getting people going. Very articulate, better than I am at that. But, you know, what I've been doing, all through this is trying to make sure that people understand that, you know, it's about the movement. It's about the issues. I mean, this is way bigger than any one person, bigger than Graham, certainly bigger than me. We have a chance right now because people are coming together like I've never seen before. And, you know, when I worked for Bernie in 2016,
1: that was the
2: most incredible campaign that, I've ever been around. This is way bigger. I mean, people are coming out like crazy because they are upset.
1: Love Graham. He built something great. That Nazi tattoo guy, he's just wonderful. And man, that Bernie, I love all these socialists. I'm right there in bed with them, says Troy Jackson. Remember, he was forced down the throats of the people of Maine. And the way that they describe it in Maine, the Democrats do, is that this was the voice of the people. This was grassroots democracy that led to Troy Jackson being shoved down their throats, which Democrats in Maine say, thank you, sir. May I have another? Here is the vice chairman of the party, Imke Schlesinger.
5: And because of the work of these...
1: Vice Chairwoman, excuse me. I didn't have the voice in front of me. Vice Chairwoman.
5: Because of the work of these 16 county chairs, over 17,000 Mainers were able to cast a ballot to elect the delegates that are standing here before us today. And that is grassroots democracy in action, and it would not have happened without them.
1: There's nothing grassroots or democratic about it. They just forced this guy on the people of Maine.
6: Thank you, sir. May I have another?
1: Yeah, they're not big on consent there in Maine. So with those Democrats specifically. So who is this guy, Troy Jackson? Well, we just found out a little bit more about him. Steve Robinson, a great reporter up in Maine with the Maine Wire, award-winning, in fact, like this guy. Headline, Kissing Cousins, Maine Senate candidate fathered two kids with his cousin. I'm sorry. Come again? Well, I'm sorry, what was that? Maine Senate candidate fathered two children with his cousin. The tiny St. John River Valley town of Allagash, population 240, has long been the butt of Maine jokes about his handful of last names and family trees that don't so much branch as tangle. Now Democrat U.S. Senate candidate Troy Dale Jackson, 58, and on his fifth pacemaker, holy cow, his ticker's not working, finds his own ancestry under the same microscope that eventually ran his predecessor, oyster hobbyist Graham Plattner. I like they call him an oyster hobbyist. That's funny. Out of American politics and into hiding. Jackson, a 26-year politician and lobbyist, has made a career of bragging that he's a fifth-generation logger. But you don't have to go far back the generational line to find where it crosses paths with the ancestors of his significant other, Lena Pelletier. Or Lana. Is it Lana? I'll go with Lana. Allagash tipsters and genealogical records confirm that Jackson's longtime significant other, Lana, his high school sweetheart and the mother of his two adult sons, is in fact his second cousin. Jackson and Pelletier share the same great-grandparents, Thomas Pelletier and Edith Thibodeau. Thomas and Edith's daughter, Albertine, was Troy's grandmother. Their son, Louis Sr., was Lana's grandfather. That makes Troy and Lana second cousins on the Pelletier line. The pair has been together for Jackson's entire political career, stretching from his early days as a pro. Listen to this evolution, because in the 1990s, Troy Jackson sounded like a different person. He was a pro-gun, pro-life, conservative, working-class rabble-rouser in the 1990s. But he's since become a pro-gun control, pro-late-term abortion socialist, state Senate president. Well, that's quite the turn. Turns out he didn't believe in anything to begin with. If you were pro-gun and pro-life originally, and now you're pro-disarm the population, pro-kill the babies, yeah, I don't think he had any sort of moorings whatsoever. He had babies with his second cousin. Pelletier has eschewed the spotlight, slugging along at various state jobs, while Jackson has pursued his political ambitions and lucrative side hustles as the political enforcer for Maine's dwindling labor movement. Now, his sudden elevation as the Democrat nominee to challenge Republican Senator Susan Collins has brought renewed focus to both candidates, with left-wing muckrakers circulating conspiracy theories about Senator Collins' love life and the retirement investments of her husband. But the more curious significant other story in the Senate race might just be the Aroostook romance that could have taken root at an Allagash family reunion. Jackson has, at various points, referred to Pelletier as his wife in official bios and statements. Locals in the historically Catholic village of Allagash, however, are quick to set the record straight with the dry precision of people who have known both families, or just the one family, depending on your perspective, for generations. The couple is not, and has never been, legally married. They simply live together, raise kids together, and appear together on the occasional mortgage and lawsuit paperwork. In a place where everyone knows everyone's business, the lack of a marriage certificate is less a scandal than local trivia. They are second cousins, not first, as Steve points out. Some believe that's a critical distinction, given that the health risks for children are lower the more distant the cousin is, apparently. That's one of the big developments here. In fact, actually, Steve Robinson goes through American history. It wasn't until really the late 1800s, in many cases, that science really caught on to the problems with cousin relationships. But prior to that, certainly in American history, there were definitely some very interestingly close relationships. Did you know this? John Adams, the second president of the United States. Now, as I read through these, I'm not making a case for the commie from Maine, but it is interesting history. It's America 250, Jim. We should do a whole vignette on this. John Adams, the second president, married Abigail Smith, his third cousin. Did you know? These are all trivia things. Ready? This is going to help you on trivia night. Thomas Jefferson married Martha Wales Skelton, also his third cousin. Martin Van Buren wed Hannah Hose, his first cousin once removed. And Franklin Delano Roosevelt married a woman named Eleanor Roosevelt. Her last name was her maiden name. Roosevelt, his fifth cousin once removed. A degree of relatedness so remote that geneticists do treat it as essentially unrelated, yet still close enough that the Roosevelt name stayed comfortably in the family. John Adams, his grandson, John Adams II, married his first cousin, Mary Catherine Helen, in a White House ceremony. His first cousin, holy crap, at the White House. Oh, Jim, what is going on? Alabama Governor Bibb Graves married his first cousin, Dixie Bibb. Even modern figures have gotten in on the act. This is, I didn't know this. Former New York City Mayor Rudy Giuliani's first marriage was to Regina Peruggi, his second cousin once removed. How about that for a detail? Anyway, that's what's going on in Maine right now, though. That's the update on this. We know a lot more about the science of this, and we know to stay away from it. You know, there are countries, certainly, where this happens quite a bit, and it doesn't have a positive effect on the net IQ of the country. It, in fact, creates a lot more craziness, which you'd like to avoid as a population. I just want to avoid this guy for all sorts of reasons. This is a biographical detail that, once again, reminds us that he doesn't have the judgment to join the United States Senate. He's in a relationship with his second cousin, and he's a communist, which, somehow in this story,
4: that's
1: the most important element. Yes, that's the single most demented feature of this story. He's a commie. Let's keep him away from the Senate. Maine, this is not an endorsement. Don't mistake this. We just need to keep Susan Collins in the United States Senate, given the options. Much more ahead on The Vince Show.
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14: a better life with Dr. Sanjay Gupta.
15: There are lots of things you can measure to get an idea of how healthy you are at any given moment. Temperature, heart rate, blood pressure, just to name a few. But how about how healthy you will be and how long you're likely to live? According to a new study out of the University at Buffalo, two simple strength tests are pretty accurate at predicting longevity in older women. One is hand grip strength, and the other is how quickly people can stand up from a seated position without using their arms. By the way, I remember interviewing former President Jimmy Carter when he was quite old and being really impressed how he just popped out of the chair without using his arms. Not a lot of older people can actually do that. But I think the message here is that maintaining strength as you age is going to help you perform everyday activities, but also help you avoid injury and stay independent. I'm Dr. Sanjay Gupta, helping you live a better life.
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1: These guys are whack jobs, these Democrats. They really are. We got to keep them away. I don't believe that poll about Talafrico. I think that one's wrong. But you know what, though? It is kind of nice. Sometimes it's nice, Jim, to have a poll that shows things being nail-bitingly close, because that keeps people on their toes. You get out there and you fight to make sure that the freaks stay away. And boy, they are freaks. I had Stephen Miller, not on our program, but we have a clip of Stephen Miller. Here's Stephen Miller talking about how freakish the Democrats are and what they've become. They really have become a freak show, a traveling freak show.
20: The people you mentioned, the names you mentioned, AOC, Bernie, the Squad, Omar, these are people who even 10 or 15 years ago would have been relegated to the outer extreme fringes of the Democrat Party. They're now the center of the party. They're the heart of the party. They're the soul of the party. So the Democrats have become a party of freaks, weirdos, losers, and crazies. But you can't laugh it off because it's deadly serious. Wow. When you give these people power, everything you know and love in this world falls apart. You have chaos, corruption, decay, violence, poverty.
1: Agents of chaos. Agents of chaos. You know, we heard the president talking today about the chaos that he just saw, just like the rest of us, in Spain, saying that this can't stand. And he even detected immediately that there's a midterm message in here. He said, guys, I'm thinking about this as a midterm message. I noticed it, and I thought immediately, we've got to run on this. We've got to tell people. You want security? You want borders? You want the country to be functioning?
3: You know, I saw Spain yesterday, and I watched the catastrophe that took place. It looks like an invasion of a country by hundreds of thousands of people. And that same thing's going to happen to us if the Republicans don't get elected, except worse. Much bigger. Much easier to get into. Despite the fact that we have built thousands of miles of wall, which I said we were going to do, but we didn't have that, forget it. But we have the safest border in the world. If we're not in office, our country will be invaded at levels that made Spain look small time. And when I watched it, I said, boy, I said, I'm going to say it because I knew you were going to be at Camp David. And I said, that's going to be a talking point.
1: Yep.
3: For the midterms.
1: Yep.
3: Because when you look at what happened to Spain, they don't know what to do. And it's happening again today. They're coming in by the tens of thousands. They're just invading the country. And what that is weak law, bad management, but very liberal law. They passed a couple of laws, and people read. You know, people are smart. They read from other countries. And they swam that 3-mile swim, or however they got in, but nobody's seen anything like it. That will look good compared to what's going to happen to the United States.
1: Yep.
3: The biggest thing, the worst thing that Biden did is allowing 25 million people into our country.
1: Yeah, your parents would have to be cousins for you to elect these kinds of freaks to run the operation here in the United States of America, you know? That's the only way that would happen. You got to keep them far away from power. You can't let the images that we're seeing in Spain come back to the United States of America. You can't let that happen. You got to stop that from happening, and we'll fight like crazy to keep that from happening. This coming week, I should tell you, a little programming note for you. The Colin Hayes family is going to take a vacation, and you're going to have a fine suite of guest hosts who are going to join you to carry this banner on, to fight for this country, to fight, yes, for the Save America Act, election integrity. Don't you worry. I'm leaving you in good hands. Producer Jim's going to make sure it all goes so smoothly. He's very good at this. You'll hear from him next week. We've got all sorts of great fill-ins on the podcast as well. Check that out sometime, rumble.com/Vince. And when I get back, I will report to you on everything I've discovered. As always, can't wait to talk to you again on The Vince Show.
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15: If I were to ask you what makes for a good night's sleep, you'd probably say a dark, quiet room, not too many things on your mind. But every night when you go to get some Z's, how often do you really think about the temperature in your bedroom? Temperature may be one of the most underappreciated factors in sleep. That's according to the Senior Vice President of Research and Scientific Affairs at the National Sleep Foundation. We often hear about lights and screens and stress, but even modest changes in temperature and airflow can influence both how quickly you fall asleep and how deeply you stay asleep. Most experts will recommend a room temperature of 60 to 67 degrees Fahrenheit. You might also experiment with your sheets and what you actually wear to bed. Play around a bit and see what improves your sleep. You might be delightfully surprised. I'm Dr. Sanjay Gupta, helping you live a better life.
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6: A fighter jet crash in California. Elisa Brady, Fox News. It happened in San Diego near Marine Air Station Miramar. The Marines just confirming that the pilot of an F-35B has been recovered after ejecting.
11: We don't have a lot of information about what exactly unfolded or might have gone wrong here, but we do know that reports of this crash started coming in around 10 o'clock this morning.
6: Fox's Natalie Chuck. That's West Coast time, so about 2 hours ago.
11: I did speak with an official at the base. I asked if they could explain, is this a training situation? What exactly was this plane doing, this F-35 doing? They said that they didn't have those details right now.
6: San Diego fire officials responding earlier to a brush fire in a field from the crash. President Trump says all Iran does is make him angry with public claims about negotiations he says are not true.
12: I'm losing faith in them because they do lie.
6: He's still not ruling out a deal, but also says the U.S. will be hitting Iran very hard after this week's attempted attack on U.S. forces in Jordan, adding that at some point they'll say they can't take it anymore. This during a cabinet meeting at Camp David, where he also defended a settlement deal with the IRS that's now delaying a vote on his attorney general nominee.
23: President Trump says the Justice Department is correct that a $1.8 billion anti-weaponization fund created as part of a settlement with the IRS and Justice Department is dead.
12: But, you know, I wish it weren't, to be honest with you. I think people were horribly treated, horribly abused.
23: That settlement agreement is stalling a confirmation vote for acting Attorney General Todd Blanche. A pair of Republicans, John Cornyn and Tom Tillis, are demanding written assurances from DOJ officials about the deal. President Trump endorsed Cornyn's challenger, Texas Attorney General Ken Paxton, in the state's heated GOP primary earlier this year.
6: Fox's Jared Halpern at the White House. 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
14: A better life with Dr. Sanjay Gupta.
15: They say consistency is key, but sometimes you just got to switch it up. A new study out of Harvard School of Public Health found that varying your exercise routine could add years to your life. What exercise someone did didn't matter much. What did matter was that all the exercises together worked all the muscle groups in their body. Now, an added benefit to changing things up is it can help you push through the plateau effect. That's when your body gets so efficient at doing something that you actually stop getting better at it. And we know from previous research that specializing in any one sport at a young age can make someone actually more prone to injury. And as experts we talk to point out, even elite athletes switch up things with their workouts, making sure to target strength, cardio, flexibility, balance, and doing that every single week. I'm Dr. Sanjay Gupta, helping you live a better life.
6: Seattle's mayor outlining priorities for finding the city's next police chief after the sudden resignation of top cop Sean Barnes, who stepped down just hours after reports the mayor was planning to fire him over limited time spent in the city.
24: Now, this all follows days of scrutiny over the city's response to Sunday night's deadly shooting, ending with three dead, four others injured. Now, it took about 5 hours for police and Mayor Wilson to hold their first news conference following the violence, announcing a suspect was in custody. Now, it wasn't until the next day, 17 hours later, to confirm a second suspect had died and a third remained unaccounted for. Chief Barnes was also out of town at a law enforcement conference when the shooting happened. Now, he's led Seattle PD since January of last year and, according to reports, spent at least 47 days out of town this year on law enforcement conference trips and visits to his family in Chicago.
6: Fox's Sarah Allegri in Seattle, where some city council members and activists have pushed back on the now former chief being forced out. A heartbreak heartbreaking milestone in Arizona for the Guthrie family. Fox's Claudia Cowan.
4: Exactly 6 months ago, Nancy Guthrie's son-in-law dropped her off at her Tucson home after a family dinner. She has not been seen or heard from since. Despite doorbell camera video of the suspected kidnapper, no one has been named or identified. None of the ransom notes have been authenticated, and there's been no proof of life. Pima County investigators say they're following up on leads and that analysis of DNA and digital evidence continues. While Nancy's daughter, Today Show host Savannah Guthrie, holds out hope her 84-year-old mother will be found. In a new video this week, she appealed to her mother's abductor.
13: I'm asking you, begging you, to do the right thing now. Make the right choice.
6: The family still offering a $1 million reward. An hour to the close on Wall Street, a rally. The Dow's up 286. And Lisa Brady, this is Fox News.
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15: If I were to ask you what makes for a good night's sleep, you'd probably say a dark, quiet room, not too many things on your mind. But every night when you go to get some Z's, how often do you really think about the temperature in your bedroom? Temperature may be one of the most underappreciated factors in sleep. That's according to the Senior Vice President of Research and Scientific Affairs at the National Sleep Foundation. We often hear about lights and screens and stress, but even modest changes in temperature and airflow can influence both how quickly you fall asleep and how deeply you stay asleep. Most experts will recommend a room temperature of 60 to 67 degrees Fahrenheit. You might also experiment with your sheets and what you actually wear to bed. Play around a bit and see what improves your sleep. You might be delightfully surprised. I'm Dr. Sanjay Gupta, helping you live a better life.
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17: From the heart of our nation's capital, Washington, D.C., backed by the trusted voices of Team Fox. Team Fox. A clear, fresh voice cutting through the noise to tell the truth. It's the Guy Benson Show. Filling in for Guy Benson, here's Ross Kaminsky.
1: Good afternoon, happy Friday. Yes, I am Ross Kaminsky. Thanks so much to the whole Guy Benson team for inviting me back. Thanks to those of you listening and sharing a little of your day with me. I'm very grateful for that. And let's just jump right in with a very special guest. I will say, to me, the thing that really comes to mind when I think about my next guest is that he's the guy who taught me that the best cheese curds squeak. But that's not probably why you know him. Senator Ron Johnson from the great state of Wisconsin joins us to talk about very, very many things. He will be or is the new chairman of the Senate Budget Committee after the untimely passing of Lindsey Graham. He was involved in that crazy, although perhaps not so informative, hearing with Dr. Anthony Fauci the other day. He is former chairman of the Homeland Security Committee. Lots and lots to talk about. Ron, it's very good to talk to you again. Thanks for making time for us.
18: Well, Ross, and before I depress your audience with the truth and reality, I just have to relay a story. I got back into Wisconsin last night, and it didn't make much news, but there was a devastating tornado that hit the Needham and Asher area on Monday. And, I mean, there are parts of it just devastated. It's an EF3. And so I finally got to tour that, and in the midst of just the heartbreaking devastation, it was just heartwarming. The way the community came together, all the volunteers, the organizations handing out food, handing out water, cutting up trees, you know, helping people out. There was, I saw a house that was all, only rubble. And the mother and her children walked out of that rubble basically uninjured. And then what's a miracle about it, Ross, is not one person died. There wasn't even a serious injury amongst all this devastation caused by a tornado. But again, there are heartwarming things, and you know this, when tragedy hits America or an American community, that's where America shines. That's where we see the goodness of the American people. And I saw it in spades this morning.
3: Wow. I had not heard that story. As you were speaking, I went online and looked at some of the pictures. That is some very serious tornado damage. I don't normally think of tornadoes that far north. So it's surprising in that sense as well. I'm so glad to hear there were no serious injuries or deaths. That really is remarkable. Do you know, Ron, if the people in the area had some warning that it was coming?
18: Yeah, they probably got 5 to 10 minutes. You know, their cell phones went off. They had sirens, so that's how most people escape. They got into their basements. So that one mother only got into a closet. Again, I've got the picture posted on my X account. It's just rubble. And I talked to the neighbor.

0: The debt limit. So I'll stop talking and just throw this open to you. How should we think about what's going on with the debt limit and debt and spending? And will the fact that you become chairman of the committee increase the chance of getting things like spending offsets, which maybe, by the way, you can explain because I didn't say what they were?
1: It'll increase the chance, but I'm not saying it's a slam dunk or reality. You know, first of all, we did get a secure briefing by Secretary of Defense Hegseth this week. He makes a very convincing case that we better spend more on defense. And, of course, the president's proposing another $350 billion. This reconciliation 3.0, we're looking at about $60, which is probably inadequate. The Defense Department's doing an awful lot in terms of streamlining, looking for the private sector, you know, innovators, you know, like Elon Musk, dramatically decrease the cost of a launch. We're trying to do that across the board in terms of defense, but you know, we have to be realistic from a standpoint. This is a dangerous world, and we've got a global competitor, China, that is massively increasing its military might and its military assets. So you start there. We've never paid for a defense supplemental, you know, certainly not when our men and women are in harm's way, and we've lost, unfortunately, 18 of them since the military action started in Iran. $200 billion for Ukraine, we didn't offset that. But be that as it may, I'll do everything I can to offset potentially other spending. There's in this reconciliation that the White House requested, there's about $10 billion for election integrity. There's about $12 billion for farmers. I think it's $10 billion for intelligence committee. So we do have potentially offsets available. We've got committees that are going to be instructed that have the capability of doing offsets. So there'll be a pretty big demand by fiscal conservatives on the budget committee in the House. So we're going to pass these things. We're going to have a bigger voice than we normally have had in some of these budget reconciliations. But you know, my role is different. I'm now chairman of the budget committee. I have responsibility to the conference, to the White House, you know, to our conference to, you know, make sure that we actually accomplish this. And so I'm going to be doing everything I can to pass this, accomplish what's achievable.
0: All right, we'll see how it goes. I'm glad you're there. I'm sorry about the way you got there, but I'm glad you're there. I think you're the right guy for that job because you really are a deficit hawk, and unfortunately, you know, you get outvoted a lot, so you don't always get your way, which is also my way. But we'll take what we can get. So let's switch gears here and talk a little bit about this Fauci hearing. And for listeners who might have missed some of it, well, I just want to give you a little taste of what happened kind of over and over and over earlier this week. Clip 26, please.
2: So I would want to know, you know, to what extent were you involved in sabotaging hydroxychloroquine, ivermectin, and did you do that because you knew the only way you get an emergency use authorization for these drugs, these experimental gene therapy, was if there was no effective treatment, you couldn't get the emergency use authorization. So is that why you helped sabotage these cheap generic drugs in favor of remdesivir, which, by the way, nurses, are you aware of the fact that nurses called it run, death is near?
3: On the advice of counsel, I respectfully decline to answer based upon my rights under the Fifth Amendment to the Constitution.
0: So I heard from a couple of different news reports that Anthony Fauci gave that answer 111 times. And Ron, when you were going into that a day or two before that hearing, I remember you saying that you didn't think you were necessarily going to get a lot out of him. I kind of thought you would get a little more than that. What did you expect? And what was your takeaway?
1: Well, we certainly should have gotten more. You know, there are so many questions that the American people deserve answers to, and Anthony Fauci is the only one that can answer many of them, and he clammed up. Now, again, I understand why he did, because if he told the truth, it just further incriminate him. It completely destroys his reputation if he told the truth. If he lied, he would put himself in greater legal jeopardy. So my staff definitely anticipated he would do exactly what he did. He's not out of the woods, not by a long shot. We'll hold a vote on contempt of Congress. Again, will that pass the Senate to actually get sent over to the Justice Department? I don't know. But he faces potential legal jeopardy. I know Tommy Tuberville, who's running for governor of Alabama, has pledged that he'll bring Anthony Fauci into court every day until he's held accountable. So he's not

0: in the woods, but, you know, for a megalomaniacal narcissist like Anthony Fauci, the most you can do, the best thing you can do in terms of accountability is destroy that reputation. That he paid a heavy price on Wednesday. That was not a good day for Anthony Fauci.
1: Couldn't agree more. He paid a very heavy price. And I think a lot of people, especially, you know, people on talk radio and so on, are looking at the political aspects of this. And Democrats think Fauci's a hero and Republicans think Fauci is a villain. But I want to go back because I think the most important thing is actually what you said a moment ago, what you started with. There's so much that the American people deserve to know that Fauci knows and maybe nobody else knows, and certainly nobody else knows as much in one brain. And I think it's a shame, a tragedy. I don't know if tragedy is the right word, but it's really bad for our country that he won't answer these questions.
0: Well, again, one of the reasons I keep pursuing this for two main reasons is nobody's advocating for the injection injured. These injuries are real. Our federal health officials knew them within 3 months of the emergency use authorization. They covered it up. They're covering up to this day, so these individuals can't get treatment. But also, we can never let this happen again. And Anthony Fauci did it with AIDS. You know, fear-mongered, said, you know, this could spread in a household. No, it couldn't. Again, he wanted to push a vaccine for AIDS on the American public. He's a vaccinologist. He's always looked for a universal vaccination program. 3 months before the pandemic, said, you know, flu vaccine, you know, flu season just isn't enough to have a universal vaccination campaign. We need a pandemic. Well, he got it, and he used it, and he abused it. But, that, you know, again, we can never let the loss of freedoms. You know, I remember very early on, you know, we were in a Senate conference call with Fauci when he was proposing these shutdowns. I asked him, well, Dr. Fauci, are you considering the human toll, the human devastation, the economic devastation of these contemplated lockdowns? They just brush us and you're saying that's somebody else's department. Yeah, I also remember when I made public statements that, you know, we tragically lose tens of thousands of people on the highway every year, but we don't shut our highways down. It's a risk we have to take to have a society, to have an economy. And of course, he went from the podium to the White House saying, oh, that comment, that's way out there. No, it wasn't. It was a good analogy. And again, we also know now from his diaries, internally, he was thinking this might be like, you know, two times a bad flu season, which, yeah, I'm not underplaying, but it didn't justify shutting down the economy, mandating these experimental gene therapy injections on the American public, telling all the lies he told, you know, masks on children, sending them back, closing down schools, sending them back years in terms of learning. I mean, a lot of the global public just wants to move on. We can't let them move on because we have to remember how devastating this was. People still haven't recovered to this day. We can't ever let it happen again. And when you listen to the way they scaremonger on hantavirus or, you know, another bird flu or, you know, you name it, Ebola, you know, they're just trying to whip us into fear so they can take control of our lives again, because that's what tyrants do. They like controlling people's lives.
1: Senator Ron Johnson from the great state of Wisconsin, the new chairman of the Senate Budget Committee. Always great to talk with you, Ron. Thank you so much for making time for us here on the Guy Benson Show today. Appreciate it.
0: Have a great day.
1: All right. So I always enjoy talking with Ron Johnson. Interesting guy. And I'll just mention also he's one of the few guys in Congress who has really, really significant business experience. You see a few of these guys, they start at a lower level of a company and work their way up and eventually become CEO and eventually buy the company, right? And that's what Ron Johnson did. And I think that level of experience makes him quite good on many of these issues. Anyway, I hope you enjoyed that conversation and found it enlightening. I did. I'm Ross Kaminsky in for Guy Benson.
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10: If I were to ask you what makes for a good night's sleep, you'd probably say a dark, quiet room, not too many things on your mind. But every night when you go to get some Z's, how often do you really think about the temperature in your bedroom? Temperature may be one of the most underappreciated factors in sleep. That's according to the Senior Vice President of Research and Scientific Affairs at the National Sleep Foundation. We often hear about lights and screens and stress, but even modest changes in temperature and airflow can influence both how quickly you fall asleep and how deeply you stay asleep. Most experts will recommend a room temperature of 60 to 67 degrees Fahrenheit. You might also experiment with your sheets and what you actually wear to bed. Play around a bit and see what improves your sleep. You might be delightfully surprised. I'm Dr. Sanjay Gupta, helping you live a better life.
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1: Go ahead now. All right, I'm Ross in for Guy Benson. Thanks for spending part of your day with me. What a great conversation we had with Senator Ron Johnson. A little bit later in the show, we've got Shannon Bream. That's going to be very exciting as well. And then later we'll have a guest talking about hospital pricing, which I think a lot more people care about. Once you hear about what's going on, you will care a lot. I want to talk a bit, and I may do this more than once today because I think it's so interesting and important, about what's going on in the Michigan Senate race. So in the Michigan Senate race, you've got Abdul El-Sayed, who says he's not a socialist. I think he is. And he was a little upset, and I'm not being sarcastic here. He seemed a little upset when the Ayatollah in Iran was killed. Of course, he's in Michigan, which is a state that has a very large Muslim population, so maybe that serves him well politically there. I don't know. For me, that seems disqualifying. He's up against a woman named Haley Stevens, who is a member of the House of Representatives, who has way, way, way more money behind her than he has behind him. But all the recent polls show him ahead significantly, and including an Emerson College poll that came out a couple of days ago that has him up by 16. So that's a rather remarkable thing. Now, Bernie Sanders has some thoughts about this guy. Let's hear a little bit. Clip 15, please.
15: What some of them say makes them nervous is that if he wins, they fear he will lose to the Republican come November.
19: Yeah, but that's what they always say.
15: Crucial.
19: Yeah, that's their line.
15: But you're not worried about that at all?
19: Look, I want to see the Democrats control the United States Senate. Where we are aligned is we all want Democrats to control the Senate. We want Democrats to control the House. We want to neutralize some of Trump's disastrous, or as many disastrous policies as we can. On that, we are aligned. But philosophically, we have differences of very strong differences is what kind of policies we want.
1: So that's Bernie Sanders, the old socialist who won't go away, on CNN talking with Caitlin Collins. And he makes a subtle but interesting point there that we're hearing more and more about. And actually, this will come up in the conversation that we're going to have with Shannon Bream, because she had a remarkable interview of some kind of senior person in the Democratic Socialists of America. And Bernie makes a subtle version of the same point, and that is that the socialists are not Democrats. They don't think of themselves as Democrats. Bernie Sanders is literally not a Democrat, right? He is independent. And what he says, and I think it's very important to keep this in mind, he says, I want to see Democrats control the Senate. I want to see Democrats control the House. The point that these people are making that we should not forget is that they are using the Democratic Party as a way to inject, you know, if you were a virologist, you'd call it a vector, as a way to get the virus of socialism onto a ballot, rather on a major party line, not just some third party person that won't get any votes. The other thing that I'll just mention quickly in this Emerson College poll, they do poll Republicans, and it's important, I believe, that actually El-Sayed is far more ahead among Republicans than among Democrats. Why does that matter? Because they're clearly not going to vote for him in the general election. Because they will vote for him in the primary, because in Michigan they can. Michigan is an open primary. Republicans can vote in the Democratic primary. They will have to only participate in the Democratic primary. They can't do any Republican votes if they go that way. But I think we are going to see way more than we usually see of Republicans playing in the Democratic primary in order to nominate the person who they think is the weaker candidate. We will see how it all plays out. I'm Ross, in for Guy Benson.
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20: Mattson will give the ball to Gaines. Good blocking on the left side, and Gaines will go in untouched, and the Broncos will have the ball twice, score twice.
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20: Throwing the ball down the middle. He's got a receiver out there. Quentin Brown caught at the 35. Turns on the Jets. 10-5. I think he's into the end zone. He is.
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22: Fox News, I'm Tom Graham. Emergency crews responding to a fighter jet crash at a military base in Southern California. Fox's Natalie Chuck.
15: Officials are confirming to Fox that this is happening on Miramar, that Air Force base down there, the Marine Corps Air Station base. Reports of this crash started coming in around 10 o'clock this morning. It is believed to be an F-35.
22: Now, the pilot safely ejected. No word on a cause of the crash. Hamas has confirmed it will disarm as part of a newly announced Gaza peace deal. President Trump praising the agreement.
23: President Trump really underscoring the importance of this agreement with Hamas to disarm in Gaza, really saying it's basically a historic move and how difficult, unprecedented it's been to achieve. President Trump also saying that Israel is on board with the move.
22: Fox's Steve Harrigan. 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
25: As new arrivals came by sea and by land, overwhelming local authorities saying they were fleeing dire economic conditions in Africa.
24: Happens here.
26: High crude oil prices resulted in a dramatic increase in earnings for a couple of energy giants.
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10: I don't know about you, but my social media feeds are flooded with lotions and potions and gadgets, all promising to unlock different components of longevity. But if you log off, take a step back from all the hype, you'll find that the actual keys to a longer, healthier life are hiding in plain sight. There are four of them. Number one, nutrition. The Mediterranean diet really is the gold standard. Number two, exercise. You should be getting 150 minutes of moderate intensity exercise or 75 minutes of vigorous intensity exercise every week, plus strength training and stretching. Number three, sleep. Sleep is when your body and your brain repair themselves. You should be getting 7 to 9 hours a night. And finally, number four, often gets forgotten, socialization. It's not a bonus. It's a necessity for a healthy life, finding a sense of community, purpose, and belonging. I'm Dr. Sanjay Gupta, helping you live a better life.
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2: Filling in for Guy Benson, here's Ross Kaminsky.
1: All right, yeah, that's me. I am Ross Kaminsky. Thanks for spending a little time with me today. I always appreciate your company, and I always appreciate the tremendous compliment of being asked back to fill in for Guy Benson. So it's wonderful to be here. A story that broke an hour and a half ago, and it's not the biggest story in the world, but this is a very politically astute and engaged audience, so I thought I would mention it to you. Adam O'Neill, who is the editor of the Washington Post's opinion section, who was put into this job about a year ago in order to try to bring the Washington Post editorial page and opinion section toward a more free market kind of style, a more libertarian style, a more balanced style, having not just liberals right, or not just, or when you have a conservative, having one who's not really a conservative, or a libertarian, not really a libertarian. And this guy was brought in to really move the needle on the Washington Post opinion section. And as of maybe an hour and a half ago or so, we learned that he has resigned today. And I really don't have much more to add to it. And there isn't a lot more in the news about it. They just say it's his personal decision and that he's been thinking about it for a while. And he said it was best for him and his family, but that's all pretty generic stuff. So I just thought I'd let you know, because I realize that, like me, probably many of you used to respect the Washington Post and the New York Times. Now, I'm talking about a long time ago, okay? And then over the years, for those of us who kind of value straight news on a news page and leave the opinion on the opinion page, that kind of thing, a lot of these big newspapers around the country drifted away from the way we thought they should behave. And then Jeff Bezos recently bought the Washington Post and was trying to move it in a different direction. He frequently expresses a little exasperation with it and talks about how much money he loses because of it. But in any case, I thought this guy O'Neill seemed like an interesting choice, kind of libertarian. In any case, he's gone. All right, let's move on to some foreign policy stuff. So yesterday, President Trump made a very interesting announcement on social media, and I'm going to just share some of this. Who knows? Maybe I'll share all of it, but let me get started here. He posted this on Truth Social yesterday. Today, the Board of Peace reached a historic agreement for the complete disarmament of Hamas and all other armed groups in Gaza. That second part, actually very interesting, and all other armed groups in Gaza. I'll come back to that. This is a monumental step toward lasting peace and security. This agreement is a critical step toward Gaza finally being governed by a new Palestinian government that will work closely with the Board of Peace to help the Palestinian people. At the same time, Israel will have the security it deserves, with Gaza no longer used as a base for terror attacks. And then I'll kind of skim here a little bit, but he talks about it being a major milestone. He talks about how there was a year ago an ongoing violent raging war and humanitarian crisis, and that there's now historic progress. And he wants to thank a few countries, Egypt, Qatar, Turkey. And then he ends this by saying, congratulations to all, this is all caps now, all caps. Congratulations to all on this amazing development that everybody said could never be achieved. So I want to just talk about this for a minute, because I sure hope he's right. I sure hope he's onto something. I sure hope there is a deal. But the way this is reported, first of all, Hamas hasn't agreed yet. And then Axios reports, and I'm quoting here from Axios.com, the deal requires Hamas and Israel to complete a complicated series of reciprocal and independently verified steps over roughly 7 to 8 months. So I hope this works, but what are the chances that it works? And here's how I like to think about this. Let's think about it in two parts. What are the chances that Hamas signs an agreement like this? And then what are the chances that Hamas abides by their commitments within this agreement if they do sign? I think the odds of, number one, Hamas signing are pretty high. Because remember, Hamas is a proxy of Iran, and Iran understands, and Iran has proven, at least in their own minds and to many others, that unfortunately, and I know, you know, some big Trump fans won't like this, but President Trump has demonstrated himself to be easily manipulated by dangling accomplishments in front of him, where you say, oh yeah, we're going to do peace now. We're going to do a deal with you. And Trump bites on that hook every time. He's like a fish who forgets that he got hooked last time. And you hook the fish and you're like, is that you again? And then you throw him back and you put another worm on there and you catch the same fish. So I think that Hamas will sign because it's actually a good way for them to further draw out whatever their current plans might be, whatever they're trying to work on now, if they're trying to rearm, which wouldn't be easy right now, but maybe not impossible. So I think the odds are kind of high that Hamas would sign onto the agreement. But then, will they abide by their commitment? At that point, I think the odds of that, I think we'd be lucky if the odds are 10%. And the metaphor that I like for this is Lucy and the football. Hamas is Iran. Iran is Lucy. They've done it over and over and over with the football to Donald Trump's Charlie Brown. And for those people who aren't old enough to understand what I'm talking about, I'll just explain it real quick so that Dylan and Joel will understand, so the kids will understand. And that is Lucy always does this thing in the old school Charlie Brown cartoons and the television specials, the Thanksgiving specials and so on, where she pretends to be a place kicker. She's got a football. She tells Charlie Brown to come kick the football. And then every single time, just as he's about to kick the ball, she lifts it up and out of the way and he kicks through just air and falls flat on his back. And it happens over and over and over again. And now, no matter how many times she does it, she's always able to con him into thinking she won't do it this time. And Iran and Hamas now are Lucy and Donald Trump is Charlie Brown. Or is he? I don't know. We'll have to see. I guess I would have preferred if he had not offered such a triumphal statement about this amazing thing they've done coming up with this plan before Hamas has even signed on to the plan. And again, I don't think Hamas will abide by the plan, but at least I probably would have waited until they signed it before saying more. Now, I would like to get a little audio here from General Jack Keane, who I think is one of the most interesting thinkers about all geostrategic things going on in the world and military as well. And of course, this is both. The whole Gaza thing is both political and military. Let's have a listen to clip two.
4: This is a huge step forward. I mean, clearly this goes back to October of 25 when President Trump brokered the deal, remember, to get the hostages out in exchange for prisoners, to go to a ceasefire, and also to get humanitarian relief in for the Palestinian people. And then they put together a framework going forward which would eventually get Hamas to disarm, give up political and military control, and Israel would pull out of the Gaza area. But of course, Hamas has been resisting all of that for months since that time. 9 months have passed, but the persistence of the Trump team here deserves a lot of credit, and also Egypt participating, Turkey and Qatar in this.
1: So I agree with him. Everybody deserves credit. And I hope it works. I'm a little skeptical that it will work, but you have to try. I mean, that's a mess over there. It's been a mess for a long time. And if you don't try something, it's not going to get better. It's better, you know, it's better after the war than before the war. But unfortunately, the thing that made the war necessary was one of the worst things that's happened in a generation or two or three. So here we are. So I do share the general's appreciation for the level of commitment to this that Trump and those other countries have shown. And we'll just have to see how it plays out. I just really hope that Donald Trump makes it clear to Hamas through whoever the intermediaries are that he's not going to be played the way Iran has played him. Although I don't think Donald Trump would admit that Iran has played him. I think most people think they have. So we will see how it all plays out. Fingers crossed. Now, speaking of Iran, we got back to war with them over the last week or so after President Trump announced a ceasefire. And then Iran went ahead and, you know, what Trump called a surprise attack, attacked a U.S. base in Jordan, also attacked a couple of ships, one of which was an American flag tanker in port in Egypt. And so Iran there is showing, again, there's kind of an odd thing, but they're showing that they're not afraid of the United States of America, which is a strange thing for a country with a mostly decimated military to be saying through their behavior to the most powerful military in the world. They're not afraid. They don't think they've lost. They think they've tied, or maybe even that they're winning. And my take on this is that it will never be possible to make a deal with the Iranian regime. And in particular, I want to be very specific. It will never be possible to make a deal that the United States should agree to as long as Iran thinks they're winning. Because as long as that's the case, or even thinks they're tied, they will never agree to the things that President Trump has said are absolute musts for any deal to end the war. So we're in this standoff, right? We think we're winning. They think they're winning, and there's not really much incentive right now for either side to do what the other side says they want. One of my favorite thinkers about this is Brigadier General Tykert, and I think he is right on target, if you will pardon the intentional pun, with what we may need to do next. Clip one, if you would.
5: I appreciate that we had to strike back because Iran tried to kill Americans in Jordan a couple of nights ago, but I don't think more strikes on the same types of targets are going to change the strategic calculus of the regime. I think the president and his advisors need to take a step back and use fewer weapons against more significant targets like regime targets or economic targets to actually start moving the needle.
1: Couldn't agree more. And there's two points to what he said. One is use fewer munitions. We believe, the public believes, this information is classified, so we don't really know, but the public believes that we are using up a lot of munitions here by the war in Iran, by supplying munitions to Ukraine, which I'm fully in support of, by the way. I'm not going to get into that today, but I think we should support Ukraine as much as we possibly can. But we need also our own supplies of all of these various kinds of munitions. I won't get into all the different kinds, but we need them. Because if it looks like we're running out of stuff, that would inspire our competitors or enemies to get a little adventurous. The obvious thing is, you know, when is China going to try to take Taiwan? And China is watching all this and seeing how we're responding in the sense of what are our intentions. What are we willing to do? And then also, what are our capabilities? And when it comes to this asymmetric warfare with Iran using missiles, rockets, drones, these small things, and sometimes fast boats, but not a big military, they're outmaneuvering us, or at least doing enough where they can essentially stop transit in the Strait of Hormuz. And it's a very challenging thing because we are prepared to fight huge wars with all kinds of bombers, and we have nuclear weapons, which we don't want to use, of course. We have all these things for huge old wars, but we don't yet have the things for modern wars using modern weapons with drones and on and on and on. And if you heard the conversation with Senator Ron Johnson a little bit earlier this hour, one of the things he talked about was a briefing that he and other senators got from Secretary of War, aka Secretary of Defense, Pete Hegseth, about some of the needs, the budgetary needs, because Ron is the new chairman of the budget committee, the budgetary needs of the Pentagon. And one of the things that I really approve of with Hegseth, like I'm kind of lukewarm on Hegseth, but one of the things that I like is that he really is aggressively looking to modernize procurement, not only so that we don't waste so much money on systems, but also so that we don't keep buying old systems that don't really address the needs of war fighting today. We need more drones. We need more anti-drone technology. We need to be working with Ukraine on that stuff. We need to replenish our missiles and rockets and interceptors like Patriot. We need to do all of that. And we need to rebuild our own supplies so that our enemies and competitors won't think, oh yeah, this is a good time to go try something because the United States is distracted and they don't have very many munitions anyway. So that's one thing Tykert said. The other thing that Brigadier General Tykert said is we need to change the mind of the Iranian regime by attacking targets they care about. And I think that's a great point as well. Somebody's going to have to figure out what those targets are. That is above my pay grade, right? That is Joint Chiefs of Staff stuff. That is NATO Supreme Allied Commander, CENTCOM Commander stuff. That is Secretary of War stuff. What are the targets that will get the regime to change their mind and come to the table for a deal? Here's my prediction. There is no such target. Those targets do not exist. The only way to get this regime to come to a deal, I believe, is to kill them all and to keep killing them all until you get a regime that will reach a deal. And I have to say, I don't know whether that is doable without boots on the ground. And I strongly believe that President Trump does not want boots on the ground. So where does that leave us? I don't know. I got more questions than answers. I'm Ross Kaminsky in for Guy Benson.
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10: There are lots of things you can measure to get an idea of how healthy you are at any given moment. Temperature, heart rate, blood pressure, just to name a few. But how about how healthy you will be and how long you're likely to live? According to a new study out of the University at Buffalo, two simple strength tests are pretty accurate at predicting longevity in older women. One is hand grip strength, and the other is how quickly people can stand up from a seated position without using their arms. By the way, I remember interviewing former President Jimmy Carter when he was quite old and being really impressed how he just popped out of the chair without using his arms. Not a lot of older people can actually do that. But I think the message here is that maintaining strength as you age is going to help you perform everyday activities, but also help you avoid injury and stay independent. I'm Dr. Sanjay Gupta, helping you live a better life.
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1: I'm Ross Kaminsky in for Guy Benson. Thanks for spending a little time with me. Just do a couple minutes on this thing here, and then we're going to come back with the great Chin and Bream. So, I don't know why I got this into my head some time back. I like fast food, you know, when I'm busy, I'm moving around, want to get some fast food. And I had this thought come into my head that Taco Bell somehow was healthier than burgers. And then I did a little research on it, and I realized that that was completely wrong. And that I was looking at the tomatoes and the lettuce and the sour cream. What could be wrong with sour cream? And just thinking to myself, yeah, okay, that's probably good. And then I'm looking at this one website. It's called worldatlas.com. A Crunchwrap Supreme combo, Crunchwrap fries and a 20-ounce soda, lands at around 1,140 calories. Now, let me just say, now that I've read that to you, that's exactly what I want to eat right now. So there's that. The reason I thought of that was this story at the Washington Post. Taco Bell customers returning after cyclosporiasis outbreak, executives say. And the CEO of the parent company of Taco Bell is called Yum Brands, Y-U-M, exclamation point, Yum. An increase in brand love, he says. And so people are coming back to Taco Bell after this whole thing where some people got sick and they traced it to the lettuce from Central Mexico that was going through Taylor Farms and then going to Taco Bell and yada, yada, yada. And they've been offering some discounts. They've been offering some sale items through the app and so on to get people come back. But I'll tell you what occurred to me when I saw this. And now that I came to truly understand what's going on with Taco Bell and, you know, what's in the food. Look, I'm not eating Taco Bell because I want to eat. I want to live a long, healthy life. I'm eating Taco Bell because it's freaking tasty. And even the Baja Blast soda, yeah, bring it on. I'll have the diet Baja Blast, but bring it on. So I am not surprised that people are going back to Taco Bell so soon while this outbreak is still going on, because Taco Bell eaters like me, we weren't going anywhere. We weren't going there for our health anyway.
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22: Class A mishap. I'm Lisa Brady, Fox News. That's how the Marines are describing what happened near Air Station Miramar in San Diego, where an F-35B fighter jet went down earlier today. The pilot ejected and was taken to a medical facility, the crash leaving a blackened, smoldering area in a field.
23: Marine officials initially confirming emergency crews were responding to an aircraft mishap. The incident comes after a B-52 bomber jet crashed at Edwards Air Force Base outside of Los Angeles, killing 8 people.
22: Fox's Kristen Goodwin. The Marine Corps says the pilot in today's crash has non-life-threatening injuries. President Trump says he's losing faith in talks with Iran and suggesting fighting will continue for now, while also claiming success.
24: We're in for 5 months and we have obliterated their military capacity. Again, they've got some left, but soon they won't have some left.
22: During a Camp David cabinet meeting, the president also saying a weaker Iran helped lead to a deal in Gaza for Hamas to disarm and Israeli forces to eventually withdraw, a framework that's part of a broader peace plan. Seattle has a new police chief for now.
25: Mayor Katie Wilson's apologized for the slow sharing of information with the public after Sunday's mass shooting at the Bite of Seattle Food Festival, and accepted Police Chief Sean Barnes' resignation, despite his support from Seattle City Council.
26: As the mayor, I have a different window into the police department than many of our council members.
25: She thanks him for his service and names Deputy Andre Sales as interim chief.
26: Interim Chief Sales and I share a vision for what public safety in Seattle looks like, and he is ready to do the work it takes to get us there.
25: He says the search continues for more suspects in the shooting involving rival gangs. One is in custody, another is believed to be one of the 3 people killed.
22: Fox's Chris Foster. The former chief's resignation followed controversy over time spent out of Seattle and reports that was likely about to get him fired. Wall Street rallies. The Dow up 277 points at the bell. 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
15: A better life with Dr. Sanjay Gupta.
10: They say consistency is key, but sometimes you just got to switch it up. A new study out of Harvard School of Public Health found that varying your exercise routine could add years to your life. What exercise someone did didn't matter much. What did matter was that all the exercises together worked all the muscle groups in their body. Now, an added benefit to changing things up is it can help you push through the plateau effect. That's when your body gets so efficient at doing something that you actually stop getting better at it. And we know from previous research that specializing in any one sport at a young age can make someone actually more prone to injury. And as experts we talk to point out, even elite athletes switch up things with their workouts, making sure to target strength, cardio, flexibility, balance, and doing that every single week. I'm Dr. Sanjay Gupta, helping you live a better life.
22: Investigators just releasing early ransom notes in the Nancy Guthrie search 6 months after the 84-year-old was last seen alive in Arizona. They're hoping someone will recognize handwriting in one note. The Pima County Sheriff's Department says it has distinctive linguistic characteristics. The first note, sent February 2nd, said Guthrie was safe but scared and demanded cryptocurrency. The second note said she had died shortly after being taken. A discarded SpaceX rocket could soon crash into the moon.
27: A rocket from Elon Musk's SpaceX that once delivered lunar landers to space will itself crash into the moon next week. It is the upper stage of a Falcon 9 rocket that launched in January of last year but was never discarded into solar orbit and is now traveling at about 7 times the speed of sound. It will collide with the visible side of the moon in the early morning hours of August 5th, and it should be visible from the eastern United States. It's expected to kick up lunar dust and be watched by NASA's Lunar Reconnaissance Orbiter. A Chinese rocket made a similar crash, leaving fresh craters back in 2022.
22: Fox's Evan Brown. There's a recall of Ram pickups over a seatbelt issue.
0: Stellantis is recalling 1.5 million Ram 1500 pickup trucks worldwide from the 2019 to 2026 model years that may have been built with seatbelt buckle anchors, not properly anchored to second row driver's side or center row seatbelts, which could seriously impact seatbelt performance in a crash. Stellantis saying it's aware of one potentially related injury tied to the recall, no fatalities. The defective seatbelts will be fixed for free. Jeff Manasso, Fox News.
22: Recapping stocks, the Dow and the NASDAQ extending rallies. The Dow up 276, NASDAQ up 251, the S&P up 52 points. I'm Lisa Brady, Fox News.
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2: 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Batson tucks it under, dives, and Maddox Batson is in.
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2: 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Nobody covering the right side, and Riley in on a 9-yard pass.
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15: A better life with Dr. Sanjay Gupta.
10: They say consistency is key, but sometimes you just gotta switch it up. A new study out of Harvard School of Public Health found that varying your exercise routine could add years to your life. What exercise someone did didn't matter much. What did matter was that all the exercises together worked all the muscle groups in their body. Now, an added benefit to changing things up is it can help you push through the plateau effect. That's when your body gets so efficient at doing something that you actually stop getting better at it. And we know from previous research that specializing in any one sport at a young age can make someone actually more prone to injury. And as experts we talk to point out, even elite athletes switch up things with their workouts, making sure to target strength, cardio, flexibility, balance, and doing that every single week. I'm Dr. Sanjay Gupta, helping you live a better life.
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4: A new generation of conservative talk. 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Fox News. You're listening to The Guy Benson Show. Filling in for Guy Benson, here's Ross Kaminsky.
1: Oh, hey, that's me. I am Ross Kaminsky. I'm in for Guy. Thanks so much for spending time with me. Very grateful to have your company. And I'm so excited for our next guest. Now, she's most famous as the mother of Biscuit. But she does some other things, too, that are probably worth mentioning. Not just her motherly duties. She is host of Fox News Sunday. She's Fox News' chief legal correspondent. Supreme Court reporter as well. The thing of her job that I'm most envious of. And best-selling author, including most recently, Nothing is Impossible with God. The companion workbook to that came out this week. I am speaking, of course, of Shannon Bream. Shannon, it's been way too long since I've talked to you on the radio. Thanks for making time for me today.
5: Ross, my friend, it is good to be with you. And by the way, I have a few questions for you if you have time a little bit later.
1: Yeah, okay. You want to do that later? Now?
5: Well,
1: alternate?
5: You want to alternate questions? We got to do the dog check-in. First of all, my gosh.
1: Yeah.
5: But I also need to know how your leg is doing. You guys, you got to know, Ross sent me the most horrible, disgusting picture of his pickleball injury, and I've been worried about him ever since.
1: Shannon saw the picture and said, I'll pray for you. And when Shannon says, I'll pray for you, she means it.
5: I mean it.
1: And I said, I'll take all the help I can get.
5: That thing needed some prayer. It looked very painful.
1: I'm off crutches 2 weeks ahead of schedule. I'm walking gingerly, but I'm walking, and my leg is a normal color now.
5: Okay, good. Progress.
1: All right. We'll get to the dog check-in later. I was just kind of flabbergasted, but in a good way, for public information when that Democratic Socialists of America guest you had, Megan Romer, was on Fox News Sunday. And how do I want to put this? She was proudly espousing positions that I would have thought, at least in the not too distant past, that most people would have been a little ashamed of espousing. Now, you're not an opinion host, and I'm not asking you, you know, what you think of this or that position. But as a journalist, and we'll play some audio from that in a second, but as a journalist, what did you make of that interview and her willingness to talk like that?
5: I loved it because so many people that I interview and you interview, I mean, they've got talking points and they're, you know, can be very cagey. They can get into semantics about what they really mean. I was like, nope, I love that she's coming on. We worked for weeks to get her to come on. And she was just being very truthful, which I wish all guests would be very truthful. And I thought, I'm just going to tick through the list because sometimes people are like, oh, Fox is doing scare tactics. These people don't really think these things. And I thought, okay, well, I'm just going to ask her and then we'll know exactly what the DSA wants and what they think. And so I loved her honesty.
1: I loved it too. And for listeners who might have missed Shannon's show last Sunday, let's give you a sense of what she just described there with clip 19, please.
6: Okay, so we're going to put up on the screen a few of the things that are part of your platform. And I want to ask you, just give me sort of a

0: that with the current system, and her group has found a way to leverage that to get increasingly more and more people to sign on with this and to vote, most importantly, to show up their very motivated voters.
1: I agree. Like, I'm not with them on any of those policies, but I do understand why voters are frustrated with the system. I understand why voters on the left and the right think that the system works for the system and the parties work for the parties and yada, yada, yada. And again, you're not an opinion host, and I'm not asking you to elaborate on that a lot more. But I will just say, in response to what you said, I get it, and I get why it's a target-rich environment for her right now.
0: 100%, because this is the same dissatisfaction that I think previous presidents and groups and President Trump have been really good about dialing into when people are unhappy. We saw in the last major election in 24, our polling and our voter data showed people wanted major change. And we asked that question again. They saw that President Trump in 24 was going to be the one to disrupt, to get the economy back on track. And so, you know, you're a couple years in with the midterms and the polling is the exact same. If anything, the numbers are even higher. When we asked in the last couple of weeks, how much change do you want to see? Like some, a lot of change, significant change, radical change. I mean, those numbers are way up. So when people do not feel good about their personal financial situation, their ability to, you know, get an education, to put food on the table, to buy a house one day, or they're in the midst of trying to do that and everything seems more expensive, it doesn't almost matter which party is talking to you. You're going to punish the one that's in charge. And currently that's Republicans.
1: I couldn't agree more. And I would, you know, a lot of people seem to be thinking that the rise of the DSA is some kind of reaction to Trump. And it's true that they don't like Trump. That's not surprising. But my frame for all this is that Trump himself is a reaction more than he is a cause to all this other stuff that you just talked about that's been going on for a long time. All right, let me switch gears with you. We got about maybe six minutes left or so. When you came out of law school, where did you work and what kind of law did you practice?
0: I worked for a firm in Florida that all we did was labor and employment law. So I was practicing in Tampa, but we had, you know, offices in Miami and Orlando and Tallahassee, I think Jacksonville too. So we were a boutique firm there in Florida. But if it was, you know, a discrimination case, a wage dispute, that kind of thing, that's what we did.
1: So, you know, because you and I text back and forth a lot, that I'm kind of a Supreme Court nerd, especially for a non-lawyer.
0: Yeah. Yes, but you could be. I feel like you have such nuanced questions back and forth with me. I'm like, you might as well have gone to law school.
1: So my question for you then is, you came out of law school and you didn't go into constitutional law, right? You did this other practical stuff. So how did you go from that to caring so much about and knowing so much about constitutional law?
0: Well, listen, I'm always learning, but it's the basis of what you do at law school. You're going to learn about the foundations and the framers and, you know, everything that underlies the American judicial system. I had a great class my third year, one of my absolute favorite professors. And what we did was we were all assigned in this class to be one of the Supreme Court justices for various cases. And so it was a small group. And, you know, case to case, they'd be like, you're going to be Rehnquist or you're going to be Taft or whoever it was. And so you would get into the position of arguing the various positions of these different justices over time in a lot of these really big cases. And I was fascinated by that. And, you know, to cover the court, I would, listen, I get a bit of a heart attack watching the advocates go up there. It's terrifying in that little courtroom with these nine brilliant people looking at you. But I find such joy in covering it and hopefully making it so that folks at home understand what the case means for them.
1: So I've obviously, well, I shouldn't say obviously, but I've never been in that room and I've never heard anyone, pardon?
0: You got to come visit because, you know, they're very old school and that they do not want a feed or a camera in there. We have audio now because COVID made that happen. But anytime you want to come, please be my guest.
1: So you just described it as a small room. Can you just kind of paint that picture for us a little bit? Like, what does that room look like?
0: Yeah, I mean, it's beautiful. It's got this big vaulted ceiling. There are beautiful friezes, as they call them, you know, etched out of the marble there. It's very beautiful and ornate, but it's not huge. It's not, you know, thousands of people. It's maybe a couple hundred can go in and listen to the arguments. And so, you know, the tables with the counselors and the attorneys and the teams are just feeding feet away from the bench. It's all very compact. And so it's a real fun experience to go. I took my mom one time when she was visiting, and it was kind of a really wonky case about these fights between these states over some railroad or something like that. It wasn't exciting on the continent.

0: content. But at the end of it, I started asking her some questions and I realized she totally got it. She's not a lawyer either. But I thought, you know, I wish that more people would come and do the visit.
1: On a scale of 1 to 10, with 1 being the easiest thing you've ever done in your life and 10 being so scared you would collapse as a puddle of jello, how would you be if someone said, hey, Shannon, I need you in there to make an argument in front of the Supreme Court?
0: Short of it being like my husband or my mom, maybe a couple of my best friends, I would be like, listen, let me get you with Paul Clement. Let me get you with a really good, successful Supreme Court attorney. I will tell you, I went to undergrad at Liberty University, and they've built a scale, like mock Supreme Court room that advocates often will use that room to prep for their Supreme Court cases, because you'll get the dimensions and the feel of where you're going to be standing and how you're going to be arguing. So they'll go and sometimes do moot practice runs to use that courtroom. I would definitely just lock myself in there until I had to make my argument getting prepped.
1: All right. So we already know, I don't know if it's some or all, actually, you should tell me that, of cases that are coming up in the next term on the Supreme Court. So I guess my first question is, do we know some of them, or do we know all of them, not counting whatever comes up as an emergency? And then why don't you tell us about a couple that you think are going to be biggies?
0: Yeah, you're right. So the term technically runs October to June, or, you know, into July when they're getting the last of those decisions out. But you're right. The emergency docket goes year round. It's got a lot of criticism from those who feel like the court makes these hasty decisions without being fully briefed and having arguments. But they don't choose the emergency petitions that come to them. They just have to deal with what comes in the door. But the cases that they choose to take, such a small percentage, they get thousands and thousands of appeals, take maybe 70, 80 cases a term. And probably the biggest one already on the fall docket is a big gun case, and it's about state and local bans on AR style or assault style assault weapons, semi-automatic rifles. And you know, folks out there who know a lot about guns, these are very common. This is not, you know, some people will argue, well, if it looks like a military gun or something like that, almost every gun that's out there on the streets now is semi-automatic. That's just the way that works. But these, because of some of their physical characteristics, will be referred to as assault weapons. And so these state and local bans, the court's going to take it up and say, does that violate the Second Amendment to say, based on the appearance or structure of a gun, that you can't own it?
1: I had the mayor of Denver on my show today, and Denver has had a quote-unquote assault weapons ban for probably 20 years. And I actually bet him a beer on the show today. He's confident he's going to win because the federal government is suing Denver over that. Yep. He's confident he's going to win. I'm confident he's going to lose. I think the Supreme Court case that you're talking about is going to be the linchpin on that whole thing.
0: Yeah.
1: I'll mention one other to you.
0: Connecticut and Cook County, so Chicago, which has been the birthplace of some really big gun cases that ended up at the Supreme Court, too. And by the way, you mentioned Denver. Colorado's got another big case out there. It has to do with the Denver Catholic Diocese and some Catholic groups out there that are suing over an anti-discrimination law that has to do with funding these preschool programs there in Colorado. Mm. And they're saying that they're being kicked out because of their religious beliefs on things like, you know, same-sex marriage and that kind of thing, and whether that's discriminated against them, against on the basis of their religion. So Colorado, you guys have been front and center quite a bit at the court in the last couple of terms, and you will be this term too.
1: Well, I'll add one more. There's a huge case out of Boulder, Colorado, where the city and county are trying to sue Exxon and Suncor Energy, blaming them for climate stuff, and they're trying to get it into state court. And the energy companies are arguing there's federal preemption here and it should not be allowed into state court. So that's a huge one, too.
0: Yes, very big. That's already on the docket. So like you said, they'll take more as the term goes along. They take a handful here and there. But yeah, some big ones are already going to be teeing this up to be another big term.
1: Wow. All right. Well, you're going to have so much fun with it. You know that I think that's the best part of your job, as great as being host of Fox News Sunday is. You agree?
0: I totally agree, and I always love your take when you, you know, give me a little text. And after you've listened to the arguments or heard the decisions from the court, I'm telling you, you could be a lawyer. You might as well.
1: You're very kind. I'll text you a picture of my dog later because we got to go now.
0: I'm going to count on it. Have a great weekend.
1: Yeah, you too. Shannon Bream is host of Fox News Sunday. She's the chief legal correspondent for Fox News and their Supreme Court reporter, which, like I said, I think that's the greatest part of her job. I'm Ross Kaminsky in for Guy Benson. Keep it here.
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8: I don't know about you, but my social media feeds are flooded with lotions and potions and gadgets, all promising to unlock different components of longevity. But if you log off, take a step back from all the hype, you'll find that the actual keys to a longer, healthier life are hiding in plain sight. There are four of them. Number one, nutrition. The Mediterranean diet really is the gold standard. Number two, exercise. You should be getting 150 minutes of moderate intensity exercise or 75 minutes of vigorous intensity exercise every week, plus strength training and stretching. Number three, sleep. Sleep is when your body and your brain repair themselves. You should be getting 7 to 9 hours a night. And finally, number four often gets forgotten, socialization. It's not a bonus, it's a necessity for a healthy life, finding a sense of community, purpose, and belonging. I'm Dr. Sanjay Gupta, helping you live a better life.
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0: Friday. I'm Ross Kaminsky in for Guy Benson, coming to you from Denver, Colorado. I'm just going to do a few minutes here on something that's not political and not economic, but is super important, at least to me. So, I've got two kids. They are 18 and 20. The 20-year-old moved away already, and he's trying to figure out what to do with life. And the 18-year-old is going to go to college coming up. Well, actually, in just a few weeks, we're going to bring him to college. And the younger one has lived a life that is unfortunately typical of so many kids his age, kids whose educations were disrupted by COVID, kids who grew up in an age of social media and online multiplayer gaming. And what I mean by this is that my younger son, most of his friends are friends that he has on his headset while he's playing video games. He has far more friends from playing Fortnite than he has from high school. And I think that's a shame. I also think it's fairly common. I saw a piece over at the Washington Times, and let me just share a little of this with you. I'm only going to do 90 seconds of it because I don't want to dwell on it, but just to get you thinking about it, if there's a young person, young adult you can speak to. Behavioral experts are sounding the alarm about a rise in young adults staying at home on weekends to, quote, bed rot in front of digital screens, a money-saving trend they say has exacerbated isolation habits formed during the pandemic. They quote a guy named Brad Wilcox from University of Virginia. He says, "We are witnessing a happiness crash in America today, concentrated among younger adults who don't even leave home for free activities." He said it comes from less socializing and less dating, correlated with a rise in cheap digital entertainment that distracts them into a kind of social death. Now, this is a thing I could talk about for the whole rest of the show, but I'm only going to talk about it for another 45 seconds. If you possess or know somebody in this age range, like 18 to 29, something like that, who is living this kind of life where they're staying at home, whether they're saying it's financial or whatever it is, but they're staying at home. They're not going meeting people in person. They're not joining clubs. They're not joining groups. They're not doing stuff even when this stuff is free. You and I and all of us who are a little bit older and who grew up in a time when we didn't have social media and all that and online massive video gaming. Talk to them. Get them to leave the house. Get them to make a friend. Get them to go out on a date. Get them to live life.
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3: Fox News, I'm John Saucier. 2 days after the United States resumed airstrikes on Iranian-backed targets in response to an attempted surprise ballistic missile attack on American forces, President Trump holding a cabinet meeting at Camp David.
4: Iran is doing very poorly, just in case you read incorrect stories. They're doing very, very poorly. They're having a hard time. They've been very dishonest. They've been very dishonorable to deal with.
3: The mayor of Seattle, Katie Wilson, apologizing to the public after her so-called communications failures in the aftermath of a deadly shooting earlier this week. She also announced that the police chief, Sean Barnes, has resigned.
5: Our after-action review of the city's communications with the public and the media revealed real gaps. Information could and should have gone out much faster through social media, the emergency alert system, the SPD blotter, and or an off-site press conference.
3: The shooting left 3 people dead, including 2 innocent bystanders, wounded 4 others, including a 2-year-old child. 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
6: President Trump announcing a major move for Hamas to disarm in Gaza.
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10: I don't know about you, but my social media feeds are flooded with lotions and potions and gadgets, all promising to unlock different components of longevity. 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There are four of them. Number one, nutrition. The Mediterranean diet really is the gold standard. 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And finally, number four, often gets forgotten, socialization. 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
2: Well, thank you, Prevagen, for sponsoring the show. And we still have plenty of stuff to talk about from the U.S. and around the world. And I want to just jump into this story that, frankly, I hadn't seen until today. Well, it's a fast-breaking story. Have you seen this news about these 50, 60, 70,000, I guess they're calling them migrants, showing up in this little Spanish enclave on the northern tip of Africa called Ceuta, C-E-U-T-A. And so this is a little Spanish North African enclave that borders Morocco. And theoretically, they've got a border. A lot of people who come to this place actually swim there. And so migrants get, quote unquote, migrants. I don't know how you want to talk about these people, but they've just showed up in these massive, massive numbers and overwhelmed everything. And it really is an insane situation. Reuters says Spain said today, Friday, that it had reversed a huge rush of migrants into this Spanish enclave in North Africa, with most of the more than 50,000 people who had crossed the border by land and sea already heading back voluntarily. Spain's interior ministry said around 50,000 people had crossed the border since yesterday morning. Can you imagine that? That makes the stuff we had going on our border with Mexico look like nothing. They had estimated, now I don't know if they're telling the truth, but they had estimated that of the 50,000 or so that came in, they estimate that over 40,000 have left by this afternoon. But it is nuts. The pictures are nuts. It was basically an invasion. Now, why did they think they could do it? Why did they think they could get away with it? Hard to know. Some people think that there are some, not quite coyotes like the whole thing we have with Mexico, but some kind of trafficking gangs trying to maybe overwhelm the Spanish defenses and hoping that once these people get into what is officially Spanish territory, that they would then be able to get asylum or something like that. But Spain isn't doing that, which is good. But there is a lot to say about this. Let me also just give you one other quick thing. Some people are saying on social media, and folks who have not paid too close attention to other things going on with Spain, that the Spanish government granted amnesty to these people. That is not true. The Supreme Court of Spain did say that based on current Spanish law, anybody who crossed into that territory by land can immediately be put back into Morocco. Anybody who crossed by sea, if that person tries to go through some kind of process, they don't get amnesty, but they would go through some sort of legal process that would allow them potentially to make a claim for amnesty, but it doesn't mean they would get it. And I think what's happening now, because unlike what we saw with people coming up from Mexico into the U.S., a lot of the people coming up to Mexico from the U.S. were women, kids, family units. Yes, there were some single, quote-unquote, military-age men, right? But a majority of these people who came into the Spanish territory were young men. And these are people who know they have no asylum claim. They have no legitimate asylum claim. And they don't want to be stuck in this place for weeks or months where they're not from in order to very probably end up just being sent back. So if you hear anyone say that these people were granted amnesty and they're just going to be led into Spain, that part is not true. But that doesn't mean that this isn't an enormous threat, an enormous lesson. Remember, Spain is one of the most leftist governments in Europe. It's a socialist government. The Spanish president and President Trump don't get along very well. Because, well, Trump doesn't like socialism. So Niall Gardner, very interesting thinker, former member of British cabinet, had some thoughts about this. Clip 10, please.
3: We're seeing, frankly, the future of Western civilization under threat right now as a result of mass migration, as a result of open borders policies. And this is what happens, of course, when the left take power. And what we're seeing right now in North Africa, in Europe, is what would have happened to the United States if Kamala Harris had become
4: true
3: president, actually. There's no doubt about it, actually. And we are seeing really, literally in real time, the end of Western civilization as a result of socialist policies.
2: So, yeah, I think that's about right. And another British citizen had something to say. His name is Jim Ferguson. He's a businessman and he's running for office. I wouldn't call him a politician yet. He would like to be, but he had some interesting thoughts as well. Clip 12, please.
5: A lot of people are arguing that this is by design. Perhaps it's to get votes. Perhaps it's to get them to remain in power. But it's quite unprecedented. And the European people themselves are seeing their communities overrun. This has been happening for a long time now. This latest episode in Theatre Spain, I think, has brought it back into the focus again. And it's great that Fox News are focusing in on this as well. Up until quite recently, America had the problem at the southern border with the US administration under Trump. That has now stopped. So hopefully we can get some changes of governments. But Pedro Sanchez is a far left socialist in Spain, and he's completely losing control, or it may be worse than that. It might be by design.
2: So let me chime in on that a little bit. We've heard that quite a bit about the left in the United States of America wanting open borders to get voters. Now, I do think there's maybe a little of that, but that's a very long run thing. And I think it's somewhat overstated by conservatives. I think there's a more obvious reason that the left, that Joe Biden just opened the borders, and Joe Biden didn't do anything to enforce the borders until towards the end of his presidency. And then he only did it because his advisors were telling him that he would lose the next election if he didn't. I don't actually think it's because I don't think it's primarily because they want more voters. It is, after all, against federal law for non-citizens, whether they are legal non-citizens like green card holders or illegal non-citizens, illegal aliens, it is illegal for them to vote in federal elections. There are some places that are allowing them to vote in their local elections. I don't care very much about that. I care a lot about federal elections. And I really don't think that even if Democrats were in charge, I don't think they would change that. I think there would be just a revolution in this country if they tried to let non-citizens, and especially illegal aliens, but really any non-citizens, vote in federal elections. So instead, what is it? If it's not that, what is it? It's just that they don't believe in borders. I'm not being sarcastic. They simply don't believe in borders. They want the open border. They think everybody who comes here from somewhere else, especially every person who isn't as white as I am, and I'm pretty white, you know, my background is Eastern European Jewish, right? So I'm pretty pasty white. So they think that anybody who is, you know, noticeably darker skinned than I am, you know, are great, and they should just come here. Now, I'm not making racial generalizations. I am hugely pro-immigration. I would like more legal immigration into the United States from everywhere in the world. People who have real value to add to our country. And I do mean value across all skill sets. I don't mean only engineers and only medical doctors. I'm happy to get engineers and happy to get medical doctors. I'm also happy to get car mechanics. And I'm happy to get people who will go do landscaping or pick vegetables, the entire spectrum. So I'm for more of all of that. So I'm not making an anti-immigrant point. What I'm saying is there's a political point here where a certain segment of the American electorate and thereby American politicians prefer people who are not Caucasian and just think We just need more of them. We just want more of them because we do. And this comes back to a conversation, part of the conversation we had with Shannon Bream earlier this hour, talking about her interview of this leader of the Democratic Socialists of America. Her name is Megan Romer. And Megan Romer was talking about abolishing ICE, prisons, and borders. And they're serious about it. Now, they're getting a lot of attention because they're winning races, including where I am in Denver. One of these just evil, anti-capitalist, anti-Semitic socialists is going to be the next member of Congress from Denver. It's disgusting. It's embarrassing for Colorado. But it is part of a mindset where they deeply, truly believe there should be no borders, and the more that we can bring more people in who aren't white, because white people are bad, according to the brain damage that they have been subject to in all of their fancy universities, they think it's a virtuous thing. So I think it goes beyond they want more voters. I actually think that's not even a big part of the plan. I think it is, in a sense, a form of racism. All right, let me switch gears here for a couple of seconds. I talked earlier about the Michigan Senate primary that's coming up next week. I want to talk a little bit about the Texas Senate general election, not coming up till November, like all of our general elections. But there's an interesting thing going on there right now. Now, we have talked a little bit about the path for Democratic control of the Senate. And folks have been thinking that Democrats cannot take control of the Senate if they lose Michigan. And that is a reasonable thing to say if you assume that Texas will remain Republican, that this Texas Senate seat will remain in Republican hands. I don't know if it's safe to assume that anymore. Now, let me be very clear. Democrats have daydreamed about winning a Senate seat in Texas for a long time. And there is often a certain kind of mirage that shows up in Texas polling that shows Democrats close or ahead or just barely behind, but then they lose by more. And that's generally what happens, although Ted Cruz only beat Beto O'Rourke by a little bit. I don't think Republicans can ignore the recent polling in Texas that showed their somewhat odd and distinctly un-Texan in the sense of being unmanly and not vegan but likes all that stuff, James Tallarico. A recent poll showed him up by a few points on Texas Attorney General Ken Paxton, who everybody knew was a weak candidate. He's really, truly, deeply corrupt. He's corrupt in politics. He's corrupt in business. He cheated on his wife even while spouting all this stuff about how much of a man of faith and family values he is. Everything about Ken Paxton is wrong. And Texans made a big mistake in nominating him. But again, as I said earlier when we were talking about the socialists, I understand why people are so mad at the establishment, mad at John Cornyn, the incumbent senator, who's quite a good senator. He's less Trumpy, less MAGA than Ken Paxton, but he's good. The thing is that John Cornyn would easily beat James Tallarico. Ken Paxton could lose. Larry Sabato, who is one of the truly excellent political analysts in America, was on CNN talking about this. Clip 17, please.
4: I've been around a long time, and since 1994, I've gotten call after call virtually every day from Texans in politics on the Democratic side saying, this is the year, we're finally going to do it. But you know what? I'm starting to believe it's actually possible this year, mm-hmm. not just because James Tallarico is a great candidate, which he is, but Paxton is so awful. And I'm sorry to use that word, but you know, we used to have a word, a flaunter, meaning he's a sinner who flaunts the sin. And that pretty much has been the way Paxton has conducted his public career. A lot of these donors won't touch him. Notice he's not doing well at all raising money. It's because they have family and friends and businesses to protect, and they really don't want to identify themselves publicly with a candidate who has Paxton's record.
2: So I agree with all of that, except I don't think Tallarico is a great candidate. But he's definitely not the worst candidate. He's a good enough candidate. He won the primary, and in recent polling, he's ahead of Paxton. But it's probably not that hard to be ahead of a candidate that flawed. So I will say Tallarico is an okay candidate, but being an okay candidate might be all you need. I saw one other report that said something on the order of 25% of Republicans in Texas are thinking that they might not vote for Ken Paxton. That does not mean they'll vote for the other guy. But you only would need a much smaller percentage than that. Maybe a third of that, maybe a quarter of that, of Republicans in Texas to just say, we're not going to vote at all in the Senate race in order for the Democrat to win. And if that were to happen, perhaps there is a path that I would not like to see for Democrats to get control of the Senate, even if they lost Michigan. Can you imagine Republicans losing Texas? By nominating Ken Paxton, they sure are tempting fate. I'm Ross Kaminsky, in for Guy Benson.
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14: A better life with Dr. Sanjay Gupta.
15: There are lots of things you can measure to get an idea of how healthy you are at any given moment. Temperature, heart rate, blood pressure, just to name a few. But how about how healthy you will be and how long you're likely to live? According to a new study out of the University at Buffalo, two simple strength tests are pretty accurate at predicting longevity in older women. One is hand grip strength, and the other is how quickly people can stand up from a seated position without using their arms. By the way, I remember interviewing former President Jimmy Carter when he was quite old and being really impressed how he just popped out of the chair without using his arms. Not a lot of older people can actually do that. But I think the message here is that maintaining strength as you age is going to help you perform everyday activities, but also help you avoid injury and stay independent. I'm Dr. Sanjay Gupta, helping you live a better life.
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0: Kaminsky in for Guy Benson. Let me see if I can do two stories in 2 minutes. So you are probably well aware that President Trump endorsed Darlene Graham, Lindsey Graham's sister, to run in the primary to take that Senate job for the next 6 years after she was appointed to fill out the rest of Lindsey Graham's term, with part of the argument there being it wouldn't put a thumb on the scale in the primary, right? So whoever would be running in the primary wouldn't be the one holding that seat temporarily. So it would be a fair fight in the primary and nobody running as an incumbent. Well, for some reason, Donald Trump decided to endorse Lindsey Graham's sister, Darlene. She said, all right, I'll do it. And what is interesting going on right now, it seems like there's quite a bit of pushback. And South Carolina, as Trumpy as it is, I think a lot of people there are not pleased with this. They don't want a dynasty. They didn't ask for her. And I think you should keep an eye on this. But I think this will be coming up in a couple of weeks. There's a very good chance that Darlene Graham does not win the primary in South Carolina. So just keep an eye on that. Just wanted to make you aware of it. Okay, this other thing I'm going to do really quickly. I'm sure you heard the story several days ago about a terrorist-affiliated Muslim in Berlin driving a vehicle into Berlin's biggest gay pride parade, basically. The New York Times tweet about it said this, and I quote, "A car plowed through a park during Berlin's biggest LGBTQ pride event, killing at least one person and injuring more than a dozen others." And the reason I mention it, the pushback that the New York Times is getting for that, as well it should, is it's wonderful to see the pushback, but the idea that they're going to say a car plowed through, what about the person driving the car? They went so far out of their way, not to mention that he was a Muslim who had previously been accused of being associated with terrorism. Unbelievable. I'm Ross Kaminsky in for Guy Benson.
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4: Staying active every day will go a long way towards helping you live a happy, healthy, and pain-free life. And there is perhaps no movement more fundamental than walking. It reinforces the alignment, stability, and coordinated muscle activation that supports how your body moves, whether you're doing strenuous exercise or simply going about your daily life. This is according to Dana Santis, a strength and conditioning specialist. Even though you walk every day, Dana does say you can make small adjustments to immediately improve your walking mechanics. So, keep your rib cage stacked over your pelvis. Avoid leaning over or arching your lower back. Allow your arms to swing naturally in coordination with your legs. Keep your gaze forward, your jaw relaxed, and then just breathe in through your nose and out through your mouth. I'm Dr. Sanjay Gupta, helping you live a better life.
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8: Thread in the search for Nancy Guthrie. I'm Lisa Brady, Fox News. Sheriff's officials releasing early ransom notes, hoping someone may recognize the writing style. The first note demanded cryptocurrency. The second said the 84-year-old had died shortly after being taken, adding she's buried in nature now and nothing you could have done could have changed the outcome.
9: Exactly 6 months ago, Nancy Guthrie's son-in-law dropped her off at her Tucson home after a family dinner. She has not been seen or heard from since. Despite compelling doorbell video evidence of that night of the suspected kidnapper, no one has been named or identified.
8: Fox's Claudia Cowan. The Pima County Sheriff's Department now says that two videos recovered from Guthrie's doorbell camera might be from two separate days and may indicate that unidentified man was preparing ahead of when Guthrie was taken. Investigators say they continue to follow all credible leads. President Trump is rejecting an intelligence assessment that Iranian hackers may be targeting U.S. water systems.
7: An initial assessment from federal and state agencies says Iran could be behind coordinated cyber attacks on infrastructure targets in seven states, including 30 community water systems in Minnesota. But at Camp David, President Trump disputed Iran is to blame.
10: I would blame it on Minnesota and the governor, the corrupt governor of Minnesota. They like to say, oh, it's Iran. Iran should be so lucky. Iran's got bigger problems than worrying about Minnesota.
7: The FBI warned states earlier this week of potential threats to internet-linked water and wastewater infrastructure, saying at least seven states have reported incidents and some attacks have disrupted water operations.
8: Fox's Jared Halpern at the White House. During that cabinet meeting, the president also said the U.S. will be hitting Iran very hard and that he's losing faith in talks because he says Iran lies. 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
11: I don't know about you, but my social media feeds are flooded with lotions and potions and gadgets, all promising to unlock different components of longevity. But if you log off, take a step back from all the hype, you'll find that the actual keys to a longer, healthier life are hiding in plain sight. There are four of them. Number one, nutrition. The Mediterranean diet really is the gold standard. Number two, exercise. You should be getting 150 minutes of moderate intensity exercise or 75 minutes of vigorous intensity exercise every week, plus strength training and stretching. Number three, sleep. Sleep is when your body and your brain repair themselves. You should be getting 7 to 9 hours a night. And finally, number four, often gets forgotten, socialization. It's not a bonus. It's a necessity for a healthy life, finding a sense of community, purpose, and belonging. I'm Dr. Sanjay Gupta, helping you live a better life.
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8: President Trump sounding a midterm election alarm over this week's migrant surge in a Spanish territory where thousands breached the border from Morocco.
10: It looks like an invasion of a country by hundreds of thousands of people. And that same thing's going to happen to us if the Republicans don't get elected, except worse. Much bigger, much easier to get into.
8: Spain's Interior Ministry says some 60,000 crossed and that more than half have returned to Morocco.
16: Spain's Prime Minister Pedro Sanchez is blaming criminal networks and human traffickers for the situation. But it is worth pointing out a Spanish court recently ruled arrivals by sea can't be directly deported. There's also a new Spanish program that gives legal status to illegal immigrants.
8: Fox's Jeff Paul. The Spanish government sending in troops to restore order. The border breach now blamed for more than 50 deaths. The U.S. Marines say a fighter jet pilot is expected to live after ejecting before his F-35B crashed in San Diego earlier today. The cause of the crash near Miramar Air Base remains under investigation. New York becomes the latest state to sue a prediction market.
17: She is accused of violating state gambling laws in a lawsuit filed by New York Attorney General Letitia James in Manhattan State Court. Kalshi is federally licensed as a commodities trading market where users buy and sell yes-no contracts on sports outcomes and real-world events. James says it's pure gambling that requires a New York State Gaming Commission license. Also, the state's minimum mobile betting age is 21, and Kalshi lets 18-year-olds have accounts. She filed similar suits in April against Coinbase Financial Markets and Gemini Titan. The U.S. Commodity Futures Trading Commission says it has regulatory oversight over prediction markets and is challenging efforts in New York and other states to apply state laws. Chris Foster, Fox News.
8: A strong finish to July on Wall Street. The Dow and the Nasdaq up more than 200 points. The S&P also in the green. And Lisa Brady, this is Fox News.
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21: 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The Big Grass Fire burning over 300,000 acres, containment up to 21%. The Tartar Fire is over halfway contained.
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1: Okay, first things first, we have a lot to go to get through this weekend. So at this time, at six after the hour, at this time, here is a rundown on the events that have been canceled this weekend. CUNA Fun Days is still going on. The San Ignacio Festival, or the Basque Festival downtown, still going on. Banana Ball.
26: Woo! Don't even start with me. I've checked three times today. It is still going on,
1: still
26: baby.
1: Still going on.
26: And I will see you there tonight if you're going tonight. If you won some of our tickets that we've already given away. You called the winner already for Saturday. Then Nate will see you Saturday.
1: And that's the one I wish I had on air yesterday. Because, wow, they almost drove off the road.
26: Aww.
1: Uh-huh.
26: I love it when we call winners and they're happy. It's so fulfilling.
1: And I would play you the audio of that. Except the producer at the time thought they'd pressed record and didn't. They were recording something else. They saw levels. They were recording something else.
26: You were recording the station instead of the call?
1: Yep.
26: Yeah.
1: Yep.
26: Done that. I've been there.
1: Yep. Yep. Yep, yep. So there we have it. This is Rant and Rave Friday. This is the Potpourri Hour. This is your chance to weigh in on anything and everything that's on your mind. I mean, when you hear the words open lines, open phones, and for a number of people, it's, well, I don't know what I want to call in. I don't know. Well, this is your chance. Like, if there's been a news story, I'm looking at the coverage of what's going on in Spain. 60,000 illegals, according to Fox News. 60,000 breaking through the border in Spain. And news reports there are saying that 57 are dead because of it, because it's just been a free-for-all. This looks like the Cuban migration in the 70s. Some of you might not remember all of that. The mass Cuban migration.
26: This looks like the videos they used to make us watch in history class.
1: Yeah. Yeah. And in case you think it's just the United States, it's always good to pop our head up once a while and go, hey, why do we only hear immigration come out of the United States. Well, we live here. But it's not just us. Europe is demanding tougher borders because the immigration population in Europe, and listen, it's not all like brown people bad, right? I mean, that's not the message. Because if I were to say Africa or the Middle East or Russia, you wouldn't want to live there either. Seriously, when you think about those areas of the world, you wouldn't stinking want to live there. Mexico is a place a lot of us visit. All right, we visit Mexico like it's a park. It's a country. People live there.

0: I call me whatever name you want to call me. I think there is, I think there has to be room for grace. There has to be room for help. There has to be room for aid. But you can't just barnstorm any country. You can't just do this. That's how, first of all, that's how people die. But that's also how a country gets overrun. And that's how you don't know if you're letting in truly needy people or people that wish harm to you. Are you bringing in people in need, or are you bringing in people looking to do damage? Are you bringing in people that are going to make your country better? I tell you what, Basque Festival is this weekend, and I'm a prejudiced person. Just so you're all aware of that, I'm prejudiced. I'm not racist. I'm prejudiced, and there are two different things. So when someone says Basque to me, and by the way, if you're Basque and I get it wrong, call up. If I get it wrong, if I mischaracterize my prejudice of Basque, 208-336-3700. 208-336-3700. Basque people, first of all, if you look up stubborn in the dictionary, you'll see my face, you'll see Sophie's face, and you'll see the Basque flag. If there's a job that needs to be done that cannot be done without use of machinery or 10 Basque, 5 Basque. And some of the hardest working, they'll never dunk a basketball on a full-size hoop, but they will work their rear end off and party harder than they probably should. Now, if you're Basque and I got it wrong, let me know. 208-336-3700. #670 on your Verizon wireless phone. 1-800-529-KBOI. 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If I mischaracterized your people in any way, shape, or form, and I know there's some Basque people listening. The thing is, I didn't actually know about the Basque culture before I moved. I didn't know about Basque. I didn't know about the Basque region. No clue. Really? No clue. No idea. And stuff like this, the San Ignacio Festival or Hialdi, this is the kind of stuff that I miss from Cleveland, where you have cultures sharing their culture with everyone. They're proud of their culture, but they're also working to be a part of this country. You can be proud of your culture and still be a proud American at the same time.
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4: Also, nothing is safe. Welcome to the year that nothing is safe. For those of you who don't drink alcohol, you might want to think about starting. We've had raw milk recalls. Warnings.
5: Yeah, but if you're drinking raw milk, you know the risks.
4: Yeah, but okay, fair point. Fair point.
5: Everyone I know that drinks raw milk has said, yeah, I know the risk, but overall, the benefits outweigh the risks.
4: Dairy Queen on the East Coast had a chocolate ice cream recall. Yeah. Way wrong time to have that recall. Not worried about it here. Thank God we don't live in Maryland. Although, in Maryland, having metal shavings in your ice cream isn't the worst thing that can happen to you, especially if you live in Baltimore. Here's just a quick synopsis of the things that have been recalled within the past couple weeks.
6: Publix is recalling frozen Greenwise organic whole blueberries and whole mixed berries sold in 8 states
4: with
6: concerns they may be contaminated with E. coli. Publix has made the products unavailable for purchase in late June. Expands a recall earlier this month tied to a single lot of frozen blueberries based on the public health investigation. The Food and Drug Administration reports 12 E. coli cases in the outbreak in Florida and Georgia. The recalled berries were sold in Alabama, Florida, Georgia, Kentucky, North Carolina, South Carolina, Tennessee, and Virginia. Chris Foster, Fox News.
7: Mm. Well, Tim, it's popped up in 45 states across the country, including Minnesota, and it's something you definitely don't want to get. For some, it's causing days or even weeks of stomach troubles. This includes reports of watery and frequent diarrhea. Trust me, I don't want to bring it up. That's just what it does. Mm. Earlier this summer, the federal government linked an outbreak to Taylor Farms shredded lettuce. Now, this is in grocery stores. They also supply to Taco Bell. They did recall this product, but the CDC says they're still investigating multiple separate outbreaks. Michigan has been the hardest hit state, with the Department of Health and Human Services saying more than 9,500 people have gotten sick from the parasite. As of right now, the only states not reporting any cases of the infection are Maine, South Carolina, Montana, New Mexico, and Hawaii. The CDC and FDA are continuing to investigate where the outbreaks are coming from, and doctors say the parasite may be spreading through a variety of fresh produce.
8: More than 12,000 pounds of smoked bacon from Canada has been recalled due to an import violation.
9: Yeah, the U.S. Agriculture Department says they were distributed to retailers here in Oregon, Washington, and Idaho. If you're making breakfast right now, check the packaging. The affected brands are Royale Natural, Applewood Smoked, All Natural Uncured Bacon, along with Top Value Uncured Hardwood Smoked Bacon. They were exclusively sold at grocery outlet stores. These products included in the recall are 12-ounce packages with various sell-by dates. Now, according to the notice, no illnesses have been reported. Again, it was an import concern. So if you have any of the recalled bacon, throw it away or return it to where you bought it for a refund.
10: Stellantis is recalling 1.5 million Ram 1500 pickup trucks worldwide from the 2019 to 2026 model years that may have been built with seatbelt buckle anchors not properly anchored to second row driver's side or center row seat belts, which could seriously impact seatbelt performance in a crash. Stellantis saying it's aware of one potentially related injury tied to the recall, no fatalities. The defective seatbelts will be fixed for free. Jeff Manasso, Fox News.
11: Yeah. By the way, two of those recalls were today.
5: Sure were. The expanded Berry and Stellantis.
11: Two of... Poor Berry's. The expanded recall. Oh.
4: 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This is the Potpourri Hour. Also, this is our final day qualifying KBOI listeners for Banana Ball tickets for tomorrow's game, which means you have until 7 p.m. to type the word banana to 208-336-3700 to have a chance to qualify to win a pair of Banana Ball tickets before 7 p.m. today. 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
12: A better life with Dr. Sanjay Gupta.
13: They say consistency is key, but sometimes you just gotta switch it up. A new study out of Harvard School of Public Health found that varying your exercise routine could add years to your life. What exercise someone did didn't matter much. What did matter was that all the exercises together worked all the muscle groups in their body. Now, an added benefit to changing things up is it can help you push through the plateau effect. That's when your body gets so efficient at doing something that you actually stop getting better at it. And we know from previous research that specializing in any one sport at a young age can make someone actually more prone to injury. And as experts we talk to point out, even elite athletes switch up things with their workouts, making sure to target strength, cardio, flexibility, balance, and doing that every single week. I'm Dr. Sanjay Gupta, helping you live a better life.
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3: Fox News, I'm Tom Graham. Hamas confirming it will disarm as part of a Gaza peace deal announced by President Trump.
4: If you go 4 months ago, 5 months ago, a deal like that would have been impossible. So it's a big step for the Middle East, and people are really impressed by it.
3: Now, as part of the deal, Israel will have to end its strikes and withdraw from the Gaza Strip. Israeli leaders have not officially commented on the deal brokered by the Trump administration. California will soon have the highest state minimum wages in the country. Fox's Kristen Goodwin in L.A.
5: California Governor Gavin Newsom revealing the state's minimum wage will increase to $17.40 an hour on January 1st of 2027, up from $16.90.
3: That's more than twice as high as the federal minimum wage, which has been in place for quite some time at $7.25 an hour. 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
18: For a party that flies planes and launches campaigns based on no kings, it's shocking to me that they worshiped this one man and based on his unilateral recommendations, threw in the towel for everything, followed him blindly. And now that's the reason that they can't bear to acknowledge that behind that curtain the whole time was a little tiny man pretending to be Oz. If the science had been correct, if his diary said, yes, all of my research shows that everything I've been saying on air is true, I stand behind it, then it would just be a shame. But now it is a sham. Now it is downright fraud and negligence and corruption and concealment of government records and obstruction of justice and so much more.
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21: Did I hear $17.40 an hour?
22: You sure did.
21: $17.40. That's
22: minimum wage.
21: That's minimum wage.
22: Yep.
21: Minimum wage. Fascinating. And this is why we see a number of businesses leaving. One of the reasons. It's not the reason. It's one of the many reasons that are out there. Businesses leaving California. This is what is pushing the AI movement. This is what pushes automation. And to some people's credit, like, hey, it's really expensive to live. It's a lot more expensive to live in freaking California. Oh, my Lord. It's a lot more expensive to live in Seattle. It's a lot more expensive to live in Portland. And then they take a look at a place like Boise. What's your minimum wage? We think it's $7.25, but even we have no idea. You get what you get, and you don't throw a fit. And if you don't like what you get, you either get a job that pays you what you want to get, or you get a second job. That's life. Period. And California doesn't believe that. California believes you need to make, okay, correct my math on this. Yeah, minimum wage is $36,192. Minimum. I know people who make less than that here and still have a savings account.
10: I don't think I made that for a long time here.
21: Mm-hmm. But when you hear, now think about this. You've been in this industry now.
10: Yeah.
21: Seven?
10: Yep, 7 years.
21: 7 years.
10: August of 2019. So almost seven.
21: So tomorrow.
10: Yeah.
21: Tomorrow's your anniversary.
10: Oh, it's actually specifically August 27th was my first working day.
21: I knew that.
10: August 12th was my first day here.
21: Think about how long you've worked now.
10: Yeah.
21: And how many people come to you with questions, with help, with aid, the line of people out your door, and then realize in some states, you're making an eyelash above minimum wage in California.
10: I think that's actually crazy to me because I have become someone here that is reliable and people count on, and I've worked really hard for that. Mm-hmm. I've worked really hard sharpening my skills and just becoming someone that is needed and wanted. And I actually do think I make a fair wage for the amount of work I do. I think that I do a lot of things that other people in my position wouldn't. I should probably make more just because I like me and I'm going to advocate for a raise. But I think it's wild that people see jobs that it are typically minimum wage jobs, mm-hmm, or low skill jobs and think, you know what? They should be making over $36,000 a year. Because a lot of times those entry jobs are for teenagers. They're for people entering their workforce. They're not supposed to be careers.
21: What jobby jobs did you do as a kid?
10: I babysat.
21: Okay.
10: I was a gym monitor for the Nampa Rec Center for the city of Nampa.
21: Okay. You know, it's weird. You're speaking, but I can smell that.
10: Yeah. So basically,
21: I can smell that job.
10: Basically, I unlocked doors, made sure no one got hurt, and locked them back up for community basketball.
21: Okay.
10: I worked in an event center for a little while.
21: Okay.
10: And then I worked as, we're going to call it administration in an office building, but really it was just dry calling.
21: I was going to say.
10: Cold calling people.
21: Oh, okay.
10: Oh, it was bad, dude.
21: I've done the call center work.
10: Yep.
21: I've done the restaurant work. I've worked at a hospital. I've worked at a, you name a job in a restaurant besides serve, I've done it. Except manage. Ugh. I mean, and I see, and I'm not saying it's not hard work. It's hard work.
10: I don't think anyone's saying that it's not hard work.
21: I went to a fast food restaurant last night. And I don't go to fast food restaurants often. I was just driving, and I actually don't go to fast food restaurants often. It's not like my body's a temple. It's more of a barn. But I was amazed by the amount of machinery and robotics that are used in a restaurant. And I think, wow, I remember back in the day when a person behind the counter used to pick up the fries. Now, a machine does that. It's all on a timer. It's all automated. It's literally all ball bearings. And machines are grilling the burgers. Machines are making the fried chicken bite-sized morsels. We're a step away from a machine making the ice cream, if the machine even works. And I thought, wow, that's where people learned ethic. You know, and you say this to anybody who works on a ranch. You say this to anybody who works, whether it's a farm or a ranch, whatever it is you guys are doing. You're growing something or you're herding something, whatever it is. That's hard work. Also, dealing with other human beings is difficult as well. But a lot of people want to be in, they either want to be coders or they want to be influencers.
10: Which is fine. I think it's okay to have goals. I just think we've lost a little bit of our younger workforce.
21: Mm-hmm.
10: Because, one, we're very blessed to this country to have that opportunity to not have a lot of our young people working. But also, parents want to provide dreams like that without
21: sure.
10: having jobs. I noticed it in the high school I went to. It was very small. Over half of my class had at least some type of job. You were babysitting, you were dog sitting, you were house sitting, you were mowing lawns, you were working in fast food, whatever. The class underneath us, it was 10 out of 30 people. The class underneath them, by the way, this is like juniors and seniors in mm-hmm. high school, there were 5 out of 35 people that had jobs.
21: I'm going to throw something out here. If you're a truck driver, if you are a CDL truck driver, call in. There's a news story out there, and I could have gone either way on this, but I'm going to pick on the commercial driver's licenses right now. I'm going to pick on you guys. You guys, if you're hearing my voice and you have a CDL, you consider this your jury summons. 208-336-3700. If you have a CDL license, 208-336-3700. I'm not picking on you. Just so we're clear on that, truckers. I'm not coming after you. Because truckers are part of the news cycle this week. My grandfather was a trucker. There are people who are involved as a expanded family. Extended family of this program that drive a CDL, that drive a truck. Jerry Caldwell. Hello, Jerry.
11: Well, that was quick.
21: Well, that's okay. You were just the first.
11: How you doing today, Nate?
21: Jerry, you don't care. How long have you been driving truck?
11: Shoot, 50 years.
21: Thank you for saying shoot. All right. Sorry, I got to be careful. When I invite truckers on, it's like inviting Marines on. I go, okay, get my hand close to the red button. There we go. Good job.
11: We'll try not to do that.
21: No, thank you. So you've been kind of a career trucker?
11: Yeah.
21: Okay. Hold on. I want you to hear the news story from this week.
12: The program will offer CDL training for veterans who've never driven a large truck while in service, while those who have will see their window to apply for an expedited CDL expand from 1 year to 2 years after leaving active duty.
14: Safer roads and more jobs for the American veteran.
12: Trucking company Werner Enterprises is going along for the ride, announcing it will hire 1,400 new veteran drivers. The Transportation Department rescinded more than 24,000 CDLs for not being proficient in English and canceled more than 28,000 after officials determined they've been improperly issued to non-citizens.
21: Which, ironically, Jerry, has led to, in part, a need for, what was the number, 82,000 truckers?
11: Wow.
21: Yeah. Now, not every single one of them were illegal, right? I mean, you got people that just retire, people that don't want to drive truck, people that have gotten in accidents, that can't be driving truck. I mean, well, you know, there's many factors that form. As a trucker, how do you feel about this?
11: I think it's a good idea. However, I think they need to make sure that they're qualified. We have a lot of guys out here driving these trucks that are not qualified. And even citizens, just they get anybody that's got a breath, they'll throw them behind the wheel of a truck. It's just not good.
21: There is a there's a couple words out there that a lot of people use as blankets. And veteran is, unfortunately, one of those words. if you're a veteran, you have respect. Just know that. You have respect for being a veteran. However, everybody who is a veteran, who is serving, knows one person they served with who they wonder how the hell they got by the tests. They wonder if the Army or Navy or Air Force or Marine Corps lowered their standards for just that specific Tuesday that person enlisted. There's always one person, whether it's in any category, there's at least one person that went, how the hell did you get this job? And that's a concern I have, because it's one thing to say, well, they're shuffling papers. Fine, no one gets hurt. You put somebody behind the wheel of how many pounds do you drive, Jerry, loaded?
15: 120,000.
21: That's a lot of weight. 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I want you to also pass the CDL test.
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23: Now, we don't need a Democrat Party light in the Republican Party. We don't want a Democrat Party light in the Republican Party. We want a party that carries forward the principles of Jefferson, of Washington, of Madison. That's what we want. The Constitution doesn't talk about a bold interventionist federal government, does it?
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25: 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That can lead to stiffness, muscle loss, even reduced coordination. Certified strength and conditioning coach Dana Santis told us, recovery is about choosing the right kind of movement at the right time. 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You'll need to prioritize controlled, high-quality movement over intensity, staying within pain-free or at least low symptom ranges of motion. 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I'm Dr. Sanjay Gupta, helping you live a better life.
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2: The White House launched a new program Friday that lets veterans who drove large military vehicles skip the required test skill for a commercial driver's license. Former U.S. service members who served at least 3 years can also use their GI Bill money to pay for CDL training. The push comes after a crackdown on immigrant truck drivers resulted in 26,000 losing their licenses and creating vacancies. The Transportation Department began enforcing existing English language requirements for truckers over fears many could not read road signs. Tom Graham, Fox News.
3: It's kind of an important thing to have, that skill. In America, throwing it out there. And I was like, I mean, I look at this and I think, okay, so they're still going to be tested on the rules of the road, because driving on I-84, I would imagine, is different than driving in Fallujah. Or maybe it's the same. I don't know. 208-336-3700. If you have a CDL. Ray Nampa, listening on 93.1 KBOI FM. Ray, what do you haul? Everything?
4: No, I don't anymore. I was just a local driver, so I didn't have to have the full CDL, but I did have to have a Class B.
3: Okay.
4: So, now, I didn't go to any of the truck driving schools. I went and I got the book from DMV and studied. And then the company I worked for actually sent a guy down to help give me help train me doing the driving part of the test.
3: As a CDL driver, what concerns, or if any, do you have with this story?
4: Like the other caller said, you know, if somebody's driving, hopefully they do have the experience, but just because they've been driving, and the biggest thing is being able to understand English. It really is. And that, and just having some common sense and knowing what you're doing. There was drivers that at a depot that I'd go to get supplies from, and I'd look at some of these drivers and I'm like, and they were driving the big rigs, and I'm like, I'm afraid to pull out of this yard if this guy comes out behind me, you know, or in front of me, because it's like, this guy shouldn't even be behind the wheel. And then when all that stuff was going on about everybody in California getting CDLs, it's like, maybe I should move down there for a week. I don't have to take any of the tests, because, you know, to even get a Class B, it does require a little bit of knowledge. And, you know, I did have to take the test a couple times, but, you know, I'm not a mechanic, because there's a lot of mechanical questions on there, which I do understand why. But, you know, I didn't realize that the first time when I was trying to get my license. So as long as they can actually understand English, that to me is definitely one of the biggest things.
3: Appreciate the call, Ray. Bill, Boise. Bill, I got about 30 seconds. Go for it.
5: Yeah, go ahead.
3: That's it?
5: No, I mean, I feel that the guys, they got to be able to read how they're going to read the signs on the highway. Speed limits, off ramp, wreck ahead, blah, blah, blah.
3: So they pass a vision test and they know the rules for a CDL. You're okay with it?
5: Yeah, but they need to read.
3: Appreciate the call, Bill. News next.
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7: If I were to ask you what makes for a good night's sleep, you'd probably say a dark, quiet room, not too many things on your mind. But every night when you go to get some Z's, how often do you really think about the temperature in your bedroom? Temperature may be one of the most underappreciated factors in sleep. 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Most experts will recommend a room temperature of 60 to 67 degrees Fahrenheit. You might also experiment with your sheets and what you actually wear to bed. Play around a bit and see what improves your sleep. 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I'm Dr. Sanjay Gupta, helping you live a better life.
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2: They say they will disarm. I'm Lisa Lucera, Fox News. Hamas says they will agree to the terms of the Gaza peace plan if Israel ends its strikes, as President Trump highlights terms of the plan during a cabinet meeting this morning.
3: President Trump's Board of Peace says it has a deal for Hamas to disarm as part of a peace plan that would eventually see Israel withdraw from Gaza.
4: It's a big step for the Middle East, and people are really impressed by it, and they're surprised by it.
3: Speaking at a cabinet meeting at Camp David, President Trump says a weaker Iran was key to the breakthrough. Still, Israeli officials have signaled skepticism, and President Trump concedes,
4: will it go through its ups and downs? It's a very complex situation over there. The people are very complex.
3: A comprehensive peace plan calls for an international stabilization force to train a Palestinian police force to take over security operations in the Strip.
2: Fox's Jared Halpern in the White House. And on Iran, the president again said the U.S. will be hitting it very hard.
4: Iran is doing very poorly. Just in case you read incorrect stories, they're doing very, very poorly. They're having a hard time. They've been very dishonest. They've been very dishonorable to deal with.
2: This coming after strikes earlier this week in retaliation for Iranian missile attacks on U.S. forces in Jordan. CENTCOM says those missiles were intercepted. Pima County, Arizona authorities have released early ransom notes in the disappearance of Nancy Guthrie in hopes someone might recognize the writing style. The mother of today's show host, Savannah Guthrie, was last seen 6 months ago.
5: Despite doorbell camera video of the suspected kidnapper, no one has been named or identified. None of the ransom notes have been authenticated, and there's been no proof of life.
2: Fox's Claudia Cowan, the first note sent February 2nd, said Guthrie was safe but scared and would be released unharmed once the captors receive $4 million in Bitcoin, with the demand increasing if the first ransom was not met. 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
6: A better life with Dr. Sanjay Gupta.
7: They say consistency is key, but sometimes you just gotta switch it up. A new study out of Harvard School of Public Health found that varying your exercise routine could add years to your life. What exercise someone did didn't matter much. What did matter was that all the exercises together worked all the muscle groups in their body. Now, an added benefit to changing things up is it can help you push through the plateau effect. That's when your body gets so efficient at doing something that you actually stop getting better at it. And we know from previous research that specializing in any one sport at a young age can make someone actually more prone to injury. And as experts we talk to point out, even elite athletes switch up things with their workouts, making sure to target strength, cardio, flexibility, balance, and doing that every single week. I'm Dr. Sanjay Gupta, helping you live a better life.
2: Maine Senator Susan Collins, who's facing a tough re-election campaign, says all ICE agents will soon be equipped with body cameras.
8: Senator Susan Collins says she met with the acting ICE director, David Ventrella, who told her all ICE agents will have body-worn cameras by the end of August. After ICE killed a 25-year-old Colombian man while in his vehicle in Maine, Ventrella confirmed no vehicle stops would take place unless at least one agent was wearing a body camera at the time. Collins says the money to equip all ICE agents with cameras will come from the $20 million she helped get the agency as head of the Senate Appropriations Committee. Polling in Maine this year has revealed increasing disapproval of ICE as Collins faces more scrutiny for her support of the agency ahead of midterms. Jessica Rosenthal, Fox News.
2: A high-level FIFA official who represented the soccer body on the White House task force for the World Cup leaves his post.
9: Saying I cannot stand by while FIFA considers selling a stake in the World Cup, senior advisor Carlos Cordeiro resigning in protest. Several major soccer governing bodies and federations are opposed to the plan, with many threatening boycotts. President Gianni Infantino wants to spin off FIFA's commercial businesses, including World Cups and Club World Cups for both men and women, into a $20 billion subsidiary, with 20% owned by private investors. The anchor investor in that business is a New York-based investment firm created by Joshua Kushner, the younger brother of President Trump's son-in-law, Jared Kushner. Frank Lanza, Fox News.
2: Tony Romo has been placed on leave from his role as the lead analyst on CBS's NFL coverage until further notice after his arrest last week on suspicion of operating a vehicle while under the influence. Romo was arrested last weekend after he was stopped while driving on a Wisconsin highway. J.J. Watt will join Jim Nantz and Tracy Wolfson as the lead NFL team during Romo's absence. I'm Lee Silasera. This is Fox News.
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11: 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Kind of a mess for the Friday afternoon commute. Got a vehicle fire on westbound I-84 at the 5-mile overpass in the right shoulder, but causing big delays all the way back to Vista on the freeway, all the way back through Cole Road on the outbound connector, even causing slowdowns on the eastbound side of the freeway from 5-mile back through the Eagle Road interchange. Got some slowing through the Garrity exit as well on westbound I-84, and an accident eastbound State Street at Veterans Memorial Parkway. The left lane is blocked there.
6: Weather from the CBS 2 Weather Center.
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7: I don't know about you, but my social media feeds are flooded with lotions and potions and gadgets, all promising to unlock different components of longevity. But if you log off, take a step back from all the hype, you'll find that the actual keys to a longer, healthier life are hiding in plain sight. There are four of them. Number one, nutrition. The Mediterranean diet really is the gold standard. Number two, exercise. You should be getting 150 minutes of moderate intensity exercise or 75 minutes of vigorous intensity exercise every week, plus strength training and stretching. Number three, sleep. Sleep is when your body and your brain repair themselves. You should be getting 7 to 9 hours a night. And finally, number four, often gets forgotten, socialization. It's not a bonus. It's a necessity for a healthy life, finding a sense of community, purpose, and belonging. I'm Dr. Sanjay Gupta, helping you live a better life.
11: From the CBS 2 Weather Center, sunny, smoky, and hot tomorrow with highs over 100. We'll get a little relief from the heat on Sunday and Monday with highs in the upper 80s. Unfortunately, it'll also be windy, which will increase the fire danger. We'll have more 100-degree weather late next week.
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17: Crews making good progress on fires burning around us. The Big Grass Fire burning over 300,000 acres, containment up to 21%. The Tartar Fire is over halfway contained.
18: If you're talking about it,
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22: Hour number two. Hour number two of the show. Welcome into Rant and Rave Friday. This is also, I must say, you only have less than 3 hours to text the word banana.
23: B-A-N-A-N-A. There's no S on this one.
22: Thank you.
23: Yeah.
22: Don't type in bananas. Some of you might need to check your spelling. Some of you put two N's in the middle of bananas. There are not two N's together in bananas.
24: Don't open that.
22: There are not two N's together. It's not B-A-N-N-A-N-A-S. It's not B-A-N-N-A-N-N-A-S.
23: B-A-N-A-N-A. Banana.
22: It's a banana ball. Got the tailgaters, got the party animals.
23: So next year when I make the cute text, if they come back.
22: I've been hearing this off air the entire week.
23: I'm going to make it just like go for it.
22: Yeah.
23: I thought take me out to the ball game was better, but.
22: And again, folks, I checked the tickets. These are pretty cool tickets. I bought the tickets. These weren't gifts. They don't call in. Don't call in to win the tickets. Don't call in to sell the tickets. And do not offer to buy the tickets from me. I'm only human. And some of you might actually name a price. There are people selling these tickets online for $500. And first of all, you greedy sons, the tickets didn't cost you $500. How dare you go against the essential aura that is Banana Ball? Banana Ball is supposed to be affordable to everyone. It's fun. Also, it's something cool. It really is. I've seen Banana Ball firsthand. And it's.
23: I'm so excited.
22: You're incorrigible.
23: I'm so excited.
22: Did you see the stage? Did you see the stage set up right next to the Albertson Stadium?
23: No, I will.
22: There's a stage, means there's a concert before and after the game. There's a show before. There's probably a show going on right now.
23: I'm so excited.
22: Yeah.
23: I'm so excited. If I wasn't working, I would be there right now. But I have a job or whatever, which I'm grateful for. Thank you very much.
22: I'm kicking you out of the studio early today.
23: I'm so excited.
22: Just so you get there and really just leave me alone. Just
23: I think I've annoyed him this week because Nate has seen it. Nate was psyched to see it, and now he's like, yeah, it's Banana Ball. Whatever, man. I've never seen it in person. I've been following it for years. I'm basically fangirling over this event, and I am stoked to see it. Also, the fact that it's blue, I'm in.
22: Jonathan, to answer your question online, yes, it is. Banana Ball is one of those things you have to experience in order to appreciate. And maybe you've seen the shorts online.
23: I will also say, Extra Mile Arena and Boise State Broncos posted today that the games that are on the blue tonight and tomorrow. Tonight will be on ESPN2 and tomorrow will be on ESPN.
22: Huh. Interesting. I did not know that, Sophie.
23: So if you don't get the hype and you're not going,

0: There's no shortage. There's a pay shortage, not a driver shortage.
1: Okay, hold on. Tim, don't go anywhere. I only talk about the news that's out there, which is why I did open this up to CDL, driving down, again, to replay the story that's been a part of the news cycle.
2: The White House launched a new program Friday that lets veterans who drove large military vehicles skip the required test skill for a commercial driver's license. Former U.S. service members who served at least 3 years can also use their GI Bill money to pay for CDL training. The push comes after a crackdown on immigrant truck drivers resulted in 26,000 losing their licenses and creating vacancies. The Transportation Department began enforcing existing English language requirements for truckers over fears many could not read road signs. Tom Graham, Fox News.
1: Now, Tim, just so you know where the number comes from, the American Trucking Association projects a shortfall of about 82,000 drivers. Now, this is a labor gap, aging workforce, and recent federal crackdowns, like reading English. So, I guess you're right. You know what? If companies wanted to pay, listen, if school districts paid teachers $300,000. Everybody would want to be a teacher, right?
0: Yep.
1: Yeah. Would everybody be qualified? Hold on. Would everybody be qualified to be a teacher?
0: You pay them enough, they'll go get qualified.
1: Really? How much do we have to pay them to be good teachers? Well, no. And this isn't, by the question. Way, teachers, I'm not ripping on you because you already know which one the bad ones are. So you're a truck driver, 20-year truck driver. And the you're saying there is no trucker shortage. Just pay them more and you'll get people. Well, wait a second. Do you have enough truckers now to fill the need of trucking across the country? According to the American Trucking Association, they say, well, they're 82,000 short. According to Tim in Boise, we got everybody we need. Which is it?
0: We got everybody we need. All you have to do is pay them more. As simple as that. It's like if I have a choice of flipping hamburgers at Carl's Jr. for $20 an hour, which is available, or driving a local truck $20 an hour, it's a lot easier to flip hamburgers. All you have to do is pay them $5 more, and they won't be flipping hamburgers. They'll be driving a truck.
1: Okay, see, you know what? When you give me those two choices, I'd rather drive the truck.
0: Yeah.
1: No, I don't want to. If both jobs paid $25 an hour, I'd rather drive the truck.
0: Well, see, rather than raise the pay of truck drivers, what they've done is they said, let's keep the pay the same and let's just turn these immigrants that come in across the border, we'll turn them into drivers and we'll make lax the ability for them to get a job. They don't have to speak English. They just have to, you know how to spell the word stop.
1: That was the attitude. Now they're cracking down on that. That's why there's a shortfall of 82,000 truckers, because 26,000 of those people that you just described can't drive a CDL anymore. That's why they're saying they don't have enough truckers, which is backed up by your point saying, well, if we just paid people more, we'd have more truckers. In your own answer, you admit there's not enough truckers. We don't have enough people hosting radio shows if all we did was pay them more. Wait a second.
3: 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Quit freaking and call Beacon. So we're going to clean up that earlier vehicle fire on westbound 94th, the 5 mile overpass. Everything in the right shoulder of the road. There was some lane blockage earlier, though. I think that's what contributed to all these major slowdowns on the freeway all the way back through Vista. Also big slowdowns on the outbound connector all the way back through Cole Road, causing delays on the eastbound side of the freeway as well from 5 mile back through the Eagle Road interchange. Since some slowing around the Garrity exit as well. Still got a crash eastbound State Street at Veterans Memorial Parkway with the left lane blocked.
4: Weather from the CBS 2 Weather Center.
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6: If I were to ask you what makes for a good night's sleep, you'd probably say a dark, quiet room, not too many things on your mind. But every night when you go to get some Z's, how often do you really think about the

0: temperature in your bedroom. Temperature may be one of the most underappreciated factors in sleep. That's according to the Senior Vice President of Research and Scientific Affairs at the National Sleep Foundation. We often hear about lights and screens and stress, but even modest changes in temperature and airflow can influence both how quickly you fall asleep and how deeply you stay asleep. Most experts will recommend a room temperature of 60 to 67 degrees Fahrenheit. 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Play around a bit and see what improves your sleep. 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I'm Dr. Sanjay Gupta, helping you live a better life.
1: From the CBS 2 Weather Center, the smoky, unhealthy air conditions continue, and we've got more triple-digit heat tomorrow with highs around 102. Sunday and Monday, it'll be breezy and much cooler with highs in the upper 80s and overnight lows in the upper 50s. We'll be back near 100 late next week.
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0: There are lots of things you can measure to get an idea of how healthy you are at any given moment. Temperature, heart rate, blood pressure, just to name a few. But how about how healthy you will be and how long you're likely to live? According to a new study out of the University at Buffalo, two simple strength tests are pretty accurate at predicting longevity in older women. One is hand grip strength, and the other is how quickly people can stand up from a seated position without using their arms. By the way, I remember interviewing former President Jimmy Carter when he was quite old and being really impressed how he just popped out of the chair without using his arms. Not a lot of older people can actually do that. But I think the message here is that maintaining strength as you age is going to help you perform everyday activities, but also help you avoid injury and stay independent. I'm Dr. Sanjay Gupta, helping you live a better life.
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18: What?
19: The cue to text says to text the word banana.
18: B-A-N-A-N-A.
19: Do not text an emoji of a banana. An emoji, by definition, is not a word. A word is made up of letters. An emoji is a picture. I want you to register for the tickets. I really do. I want as many people as possible that want to go to Banana Ball to have a chance to go to Banana Ball. I want to make sure this is this is one of those things where I have to remind myself that I'm getting older and I need to have patience and I need to have some amount of
18: No, it's the rant hour. You can let loose.
19: Grace. A word is a word! An emoji is not a word!
18: An emoji's a picture.
19: Yes, it is! This is not ancient freaking Egypt! Use your words, not your pictures! For the love of all that's good and holy under God's hot sun! Don't send me a whole string of emojis and say, well, I told you I was going to be there at 2. No, you didn't! You sent me a tiny picture of a clock. I need to blow the text up on my phone to see what the hell people are typing me. Don't text me tiny pictures.
18: I have a rant.
19: Before yours.
18: Okay.
19: We have to go to the lines, the text line where somebody did use their words. And I think we have to issue a pox. Good afternoon, Nate. Here's a rant for you, hoping it meets the criteria. Here is the rant. By the way, dynamite intro for your rant. This is to the POS who stole my wallet at the 10... You know, once upon a time, I drove a Chevy POS. Sorry. This is to the POS who stole my wallet at the 10-mile Walmart about 11:45 a.m. yesterday. Couldn't just turn it into the store, but had to steal it. What a POS. Motion to issue a pox.
18: Second.
19: All right. A pox upon whoever stole that wallet. Now, I hope you just misplaced it and think someone stole it, but if someone did steal your wallet, a pox upon them. A pox upon them. Normally, and this is for the rant, the rave hour, we love it when people lose their wallet and it gets turned in with all the money. That's a great rave. That's a great rave. What's your rant?
18: Oh, we'll get to it after the break.
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3: A Better Life with Dr. Sanjay Gupta.
0: They say consistency is key, but sometimes you just gotta switch it up. A new study out of Harvard School of Public Health found that varying your exercise routine could add years to your life. What exercise someone did didn't matter much. What did matter was that all the exercises together worked all the muscle groups in their body. Now, an added benefit to changing things up is it can help you push through the plateau effect. That's when your body gets so efficient at doing something that you actually stop getting better at it. And we know from previous research that specializing in any one sport at a young age can make someone actually more prone to injury. And as experts we talk to point out, even elite athletes switch up things with their workouts, making sure to target strength cardio, flexibility, balance, and doing that every single week. I'm Dr. Sanjay Gupta, helping you live a better life.
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2: Fox News, I'm John Saucier. A couple days after the U.S. resumed airstrikes on Iranian-backed targets in response to an attempted surprise ballistic missile attack on American forces, President Trump spoke during a cabinet meeting at Camp David.
3: Iran is doing very poorly, just in case you read incorrect stories. They're doing very, very poorly. They're having a hard time. They've been very dishonest. They've been very dishonorable to deal with.
2: Spain's dealing with the fallout from a massive border rush of tens of thousands of migrants. Tennessee Senator Bill Hagerty telling Fox Business this is a preview of what could happen to the United States if Democratic Socialists take charge.
4: This Socialist Workers Party in Spain, a leftist socialist organization, has taken control of that country. This is what you get. A liberal judiciary. This is what you get. It's an invitation to these people to overrun their country. I think all of Europe should be on alarm.
2: Spanish authorities say that half of these people have now been deported. 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
5: 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So we're going to clean up that earlier vehicle fire westbound I-84th, the 5 mile overpass over to the right shoulder, causing big delays on the freeway back to Vista. Big slowdowns on the outbound connector back through Cole Road, also causing delays on the eastbound side of the freeway back to Meridian Road. Plus, we have an accident westbound I-84th and McDermott, causing some big slowdowns all the way back through 10 mile.
1: Weather from the CBS2 Weather Center.
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5: From the CBS2 Weather Center, got a sunny, smoky weekend in store for us with no rain in the forecast. Tomorrow's highs will be around 102. We'll cool off to the upper 80s Sunday and Monday with breezy conditions. Then the temperatures gradually climb back up to near triple digits later next week.
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0: We are News Talk KBOI.
9: Nobody gave us bacon. There was a bacon recall. Nobody turned in any bacon. You bacon recall bacon hoarders. We tried to do the Great Bacon Buyback. Nope, not one. We offered a KBOI t-shirt. Nobody brought by any bacon. People could have just went out and bought bacon and brought it to us. We would have eaten it as long as it was, you know, not an open package. Refrigerated. I'm not doing the whole berry recall thing because this is, nor am I, listen, if you bring by berries, use your own dumpster. All foods are not the same. Also, if you drive a Ram truck, you know what? If you drive one of the recalled Ram trucks, we'll give you a KBOI t-shirt if you just drop it off here at the station. If you think I'm making it up, there's a recall on Ram trucks.
10: Stellantis is recalling 1.5 million Ram 1500 pickup trucks worldwide from the 2019 to 2026 model years that may have been built with seatbelt buckle anchors, not properly anchored to second row driver's side or center row seatbelts, which could seriously impact seatbelt performance in a crash. Stellantis saying it's aware of one potentially related injury tied to the recall, no fatalities. The defective seatbelts will be fixed for free. Jeff Manasso, Fox News.
9: Okay, they're fixing it for free. They're not just taking the entire truck back. They're fixing it for free.
11: Yeah.
9: Okay.
11: Just kind of cool, I guess.
9: Or you could just take your recalled truck and drop it off here, and we'll give you a T-shirt in exchange for the truck.
11: That one I'm not sure if we can do.
9: Sure we can.
11: So you want to talk to legal?
9: You want to trade in your truck for a T-shirt? Your Ram truck, we'll trade it in.
11: It's if you kind of on you, actually.
9: If you have a McLaren... and you want to trade that in for a KBOI T-shirt? We'll give you if you have recalled berries, don't bring them by.
12: Publix is recalling frozen Greenwise organic whole blueberries and whole mixed berries sold in 8 states over concerns they may be contaminated with E. coli. Publix has made the products unavailable for purchase in late June. Expands a recall earlier this month tied to a single lot of frozen blueberries based on the public health investigation. The Food and Drug Administration reports 12 E. coli cases in the outbreak in Florida and Georgia. The recalled berries were sold in Alabama, Florida, Georgia, Kentucky, North Carolina, South Carolina, Tennessee, and Virginia. Chris Foster, Fox News.
11: So.
9: You had a rant.
11: Today.
9: Right before bottom of the hour news.
11: I heard a story.
9: Okay.
11: I heard a news story from our TV partners at CBS2.
9: Mm-hmm.
11: Now, I need to preface this with, I do think they did a good job, but let's listen to it first, and then we'll get to my rant.
13: Just like anybody else out here, trying to get to work, trying to get to their medical, trying to have a life.
14: If I don't have on demand, I do not have a job.
13: There won't be any freedom for us.
14: The ability to work, to play and have community are essential to human psychology.
13: I don't know what a lot of us are going to do.
15: The way that transit is funded in Idaho is unique. We're the only state in the United States that doesn't have any state funding for transit. Paired with that is one of the few states that don't have any dedicated opportunity for local funds. Because we have neither, we're dependent on these voluntary contributions. It's not a statutory requirement that they fund us, so it has to be something that they want to do.
16: I make a motion that we completely cut funding for VRT.
17: Reynolds.
18: No.
17: Griffin.
18: Yes.
17: Rodriguez.
18: Yes.
17: Gogg.
19: Yes.
17: Motion carries.
15: We would lose the fixed route in Napa. In addition, we'd lose what is called the on-demand system, but people in Napa literally wouldn't have any way to travel.
14: I have epilepsy and hemiplegia. On demand is the only thing running after 6 p.m. So if I want to get home from work, I have to get an on demand at 6:30.
13: In my situation, I am not allowed to drive because of medical issues. One of my main thing was before I got my kidney transplant, I had to do dialysis. One of those days was in Caldwell. And access bus could get me there. Those drivers are trained for people with medical conditions. They really do strive to get us to our doctor.
15: We have over 1 million riders, but compared to a region our size, that's quite low. Not because people here won't ride the bus, not because we don't know how to run a good bus system, but we simply don't have enough funding to provide very much service. What we've seen is not that there's less demand for service, but because there's less service, there's less ridership because it just doesn't work. If you can't get from where you are to where you need to go on it, you're not going to use it.
9: Ah, yes. Ray said something similar in the Field of Dreams. If you build it, they will come.
11: Yeah. So I have,
9: now I understand why this is passionate for you. Now I get it.
11: I have a few things to say about this. First of all, I hate pandering, and I need to say that right now. This story made me so angry, and same with there's some commercials you're going to hear that really are trying to play on emotions about a political issue that I don't think emotions need to be played on.
9: Okay. The rest of this rant is brought to you by somebody who lives
11: in Nampa.
9: In Nampa.
11: Yeah.
9: This is a Namponian reflecting a Nampanese, yeah, reflecting on the city of Nampa.
11: So there's a few things that I would like to address here. First of all, they provided two individuals who are struggling to get to their job because of medical issues. They either can't drive or can't afford to drive, and then they're trying to get to appointments. So there's something that I'd like to point you all to.
9: Mm-hmm.
11: If you type in City of Nampa Transportation, it's going to take you to an address at cityofnampa.us 392/transportation getting around Nampa. Now, the reason I bring that up, obviously it does say right now VRT on demand, but it also has Lyft, Uber, obviously. It has something called Metro Community Service. What they do is it's the same people that run Metro Meals on Wheels, but they also offer free rides to people with disabilities or seniors to employment or medical appointments. And it's free. Donations are optional. They do say that right on their website. Right on the website, transportation is available to those 60 plus and or people with disabilities in Canyon County to meet medical, nutritional, employment, education, social, and recreational needs. So that is a service right there. So there's one solution. On top of that, Treasure Valley Transit provides non-emergency medical transportation through a contract with the Idaho Medicaid Brokerage Program in Canyon County. So that's anywhere in Canyon County. Also, if these people are on Medicaid, their Medicaid will provide some transportation funding to get to and from appointments.
9: Or disability. Yeah.
11: Yeah.
9: Yeah.
11: So there are actually a lot of free resources for people. On top of that, there is Lyft and Uber for a fee. And a lot of people do take it to work anyways in a lot of big cities, I know, because it's cheaper than hiring public or transportation. The other thing I would like to say, this is not a one-sided rant for me. So there are resources, and I want you to know that, and I wanted you to know where to get it, because I'm not a jerk. I just, what I'm about to say is going to seem like I'm a jerk. Transportation is not in our culture in Nampa. It's just not. Public transportation and funding public transportation outside of schools is not a part of our culture. There were kids I knew that carpooled with their neighbors, carpooled with their friends, carpooled with their wards, took the bus. In college, there were people that I knew that would try and find a ride if they didn't have a car. We are not a city that regularly relies on public transportation. We have never been, and we probably never will be.
9: It's country that became a city.
11: Yeah, and city, I would say, is still loose. A loose term. Mm-hmm. We like our cars. We like driving our cars. We don't like not having the option. I personally would never ride public transportation, even if it saved me money, because what if I want to go to the store after or run these little errands that I would need my car first? It's just not something we do in Nampa and, dare I say, Canyon County. It's not part of who we are. The other thing is I don't think that it's the best use of public money to spend on just a few people who need transportation when there are other options. Now, as far as you heard the CEO of Valley Regional Transit in that audio clip saying, it's not because we're bad at running a bus company, transportation company. I would argue the one thing I have not heard from this story is, can you provide these services with a fee to riders? Can you privatize what you're doing and not rely on taxpayer money to provide these services? Because if you can't,
9: like Uber or Lyft already does.
11: Right. Because if you can't, it's actually not a good service. You're not supposed to be relying on taxpayers to fund your business. Your business should be profitable. That's how capitalism works. And if you can't make your business profitable based on the service, maybe you shouldn't be in business. So that's kind of where I'm at on the whole Valley Regional Transit situation.
9: How do you feel? How do you feel now? I mean, the pandering's not going to go away until they vote, and then you're going to hear all the doom and gloom, and you're going to get that.
11: I just don't think it's that serious. There are resources for people, and I think the resources are made very available, considering I typed in free transportation for adults with disabilities to work in Nampa and got this whole page.
9: Also, I haven't seen where the whole rides to wellness is going away, and that is,
11: it's not
9: St. Luke's, St. Al's, Terry Riley, paying for people who need medical services, paying for their transportation, paying for their rides. So, if the argument is you need dialysis, okay, well, the medical clinic you work with probably already partners with Valley Regional Transit to make sure they can take you, if you can't drive yourself, take you to your doctor's appointment. If you If you have epilepsy, like the one guy said, there's a good chance you're on disability of some kind because you have a disability. If you've had a seizure, I think it's within the past 10 years, you can't get a driver's license. So if you have active epilepsy to that degree, there are programs available. Now, it takes time to find that. It takes effort to find that.
11: I am a very, very, very firm believer that just because there's a problem does not make it a taxpayer solution. I think there are a lot of solutions.
9: Whoa. Now you're just talking. Now you're just talking crazy. Now you're just talking. What? Whoa. You need to send a warning to the North End before you say something like that, girl. A warning. This is why this woman works here. Again, 7 years ago, she didn't care about this stuff. Now she's gotten older. She's got a house now. She's paid more taxes. There are programs. And a lot of people like to prey upon the emotion. And marketing, pandering, it's all the same. So now that the sensitive have been aptly warned, Sophie, this is why I do this. You can't just bash people with the truth. You gotta, hey, there's some truth coming. You might not like this.
11: Yeah.
9: What was that sentence you said again?
11: Not all problems require taxpayer solutions. There's charities out there for a reason. There's generous people out there for a reason. There's reasons you have friends, neighbors, family. And if you don't have those, there are government resources that are not the city of Nampa paying for something that Nampa overwhelmingly does not use.
9: Welcome to the rant hour. I've actually watched the color drain, like you were at a full crimson. Now you're back to a regular hue,
11: and that's what we like to do here.
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5: 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Still got big problems for the Friday afternoon commute. There was an earlier vehicle fire in westbound 94 at 5 Mile. Everything over to the right shoulder of the road. Still seeing some big slowdowns all the way back to Vista on the freeway, all the way back through Cole Road on the outbound connector. Slowdowns on the eastbound side of the freeway, 5 Mile back to Meridian Road. Got an accident westbound 94 at McDermott, causing big delays all the way back through 10 Mile. And University Drive closed from Michigan Avenue to Broadway because of banana ball tonight.
18: Weather from the CBS 2 Weather Center.
5: From the CBS 2 Weather Center, sunny, smoky, and hot tomorrow with highs over 100. We'll get a little relief from the heat on Sunday and Monday with highs in the upper 80s. Unfortunately, it'll also be windy, which will increase the fire danger. We'll have more 100-degree weather late next week.
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9: Also, that's something else that was cut from the Napa City budget was the publicly funded banana ball tickets. They were going to purchase 20,000 tickets just for the Nampons until they realized it's probably not the best use of government. And if you don't understand satire, I don't know how to help you. Welcome to the rant hour. Text message coming in that says, I want to hear more Bias Sophie. It's great. It's great if you agree with it. Bias Sophie is great as long as you agree with it. When you don't agree with it, there's part of you that wants to fight, but it's also what we believe in here. You speak your mind. Marianne, Boise, listening on 670 AM. What you got?
19: I just wanted to say, as a mom with special needs kids, I love the public transit. They pick them up from my house. They drop them at home, and they go to the STEP program. And I don't know if Caldwell or Nampa does that, but I'm really thankful for the Boise that they do that. For those kids.
9: Cool. We're talking about Nampa.
20: That one I don't know. Dampers should do better.
9: Okay. What if not enough people are writing it, though? Like, if there's not enough people to justify the cost, can you see it from their end? Or?
20: Oh, 8 million percent can see that. But okay. I also see that, like, if the kids that are needed to go with public transport, that should be public transport. Anybody else?
9: I have to ask a question, though.
20: Oh, please go ahead.
9: Are you not able to take the kids to where they need to go?
20: Of course I am.
9: Okay.
20: I have four kids, and I'm grandma, and I have my son's in STEP program, which is special needs.
9: Okay.
20: So he loves, and it's kind of like the cool thing that he gets to ride with his friends on a city bus.
9: So and in this call, you're telling me it's not a necessity?
20: Not. No, you're exactly right.
9: Okay. Now, words matter. If it's not a necessity, why should the public pay for it?
20: I agree with you on that one.
9: You called in to defend it, though.
20: I know, and now you just made me, like, no, I agree, because I could take my kid every day.
9: Yeah. And listen, okay, Marianne, I'm not coming down on you, right?
20: Oh, no, okay. I love this.
9: I mean, they're your kids, or your family, I love it, and then there's also some times where you just want to get them out of the damn house. I get it.
20: There's times that I'm like, hey, bye.
9: Yep. But these are the uncomfortable conversations, because the people that are also pushing for NAMPA to do better work for Valley Regional Transit. You know, it's kind of like saying, you know what the most important media is in the world is? You know what it is, Marianne? You know what the most important form of media in the world is, Marianne?
20: Well, I'm listening.
9: It's radio. It's radio, Marianne. Now,
20: I agree with you completely.
9: I also work in radio, so maybe I'm a little bit biased, but let me justify to you why I should get paid by you. Paid by you, Marianne. You're listening to me.
20: I am.
9: Keep that in mind. I have more listeners than NAMPA has writers. And NAMPA, let me rephrase that. Sophie has more listeners than NAMPA has writers. And nobody outside of Sophie's husband is paying for her. What does that sound?
20: You kind of helped too, just a little bit.
9: What is that?
20: That was me snorting because I laughed.
9: Oh, okay.
20: I did it again. Sorry.
9: Oh, boy. Are you... Sounds like you're devouring a small animal.
20: No, the kids are all good.
9: Okay, so good.
20: Okay, good.
9: No,
20: but you're exactly right, and I didn't think about it that way. Like, if there's not that many writers in NAMPA, I can see that one.
9: You know, and the STEP program, the STEP building your kid goes to, is there a program? Is there a program outside of public transportation to get them there? Like, is there...
20: They do bus rides with school district, but they try to teach the kids to ride the bus.
9: Sure.
20: And learn how to ride the bus, like, so that if my kid needed to go, like, to the mall or do something when he gets a little bit older and go by himself.
9: Is it free to you?
20: They're trying to teach that. It is actually free to me, but I do pay a lot in taxes, so yes.
9: Sure. But you understand that ride isn't free.
20: Oh, no. Yeah.
9: It's free to you. Someone's paying for that ride, whether it's a federal program or a grant. Someone's paying for it. It might be free to you, but someone's paying for it, which is the other fantastic side of public transportation that no one wants to talk about. Is, you know, some of their point-to-point places, they get paid by Medicare.
20: See, I didn't know that part.
9: Oh yeah!
20: I didn't know any of that.
9: It ain't manna from heaven, lady.
20: My son's stuff, yeah.
9: Yeah, yeah.
20: I love it though. It is not, but I know I pay my taxes. I know that, like, if anybody needs help, like, I would help them.
9: Sure.
20: I'll buy them a card if they need a bus.
9: Yeah.
20: A sticker, that kind of thing. I would buy anybody.
9: And that is something cool about the community. It's something cool about this area. I appreciate the call, Marianne. We're not going to see cripples in Nampa sitting on the wheelchair, sitting on their crutches. Hey, why are you standing out here? I need to go to my doc, and just kick the crutches out from under them, or just wheel their cripple ass right down the road. Ah, good luck. Slow it down. Keep up. No. I know that's what a lot of people want you to believe. You know, for the epileptic guy that, you know, when work is over and the lights go out, he's just sitting there. He's just sitting there, all cold and alone. Dude, do you have a friend that can give you a ride? Seriously, do you have like a co? Hell, there's people here that every once in a while need a ride somewhere, and they ask around before they call an Uber. Half the people I work with know I live a stone's throw from the airport. Don't start calling me, folks. They go, hey, can you give me a ride? Like, as long as it ain't Caldwell, maybe, if I'm available. That's what people do.
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6: A better life with Dr. Sanjay Gupta.
7: How often do you stop to wonder whether you should share something that's revealing, maybe even embarrassing, with a partner, a friend, or even your boss? In her new book called Revealing, The Underrated Power of Oversharing, behavioral scientist Leslie John says doing just that can help you deepen relationships that are vital to your life. We need people to trust us in order to get things like love, friendship, and career success. That's what she told us. When you make yourself vulnerable by revealing something sensitive, it does make other people trust you. In turn, when you ask someone to reveal something about themselves, showing that interest will generally lead someone to like you more. Why? Because people like to be asked about themselves, she says. It also signals that they are discriminating and choosy, but in a good way. I'm Dr. Sanjay Gupta, helping you live a better life.
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4: They want the charges tossed. I'm Lisa Lucera, Fox News. The Justice Department moves to drop charges against a former Olympian accused of vandalizing the reflecting pool in Washington, D.C.
5: Federal prosecutors filed a motion to dismiss the case against David Hearn, a former Olympic canoe racer charged with vandalizing the newly renovated reflecting pool near the Lincoln Memorial. Hearn pleaded not guilty. In the court filing, the Justice Department blames the Department of the Interior for slowly trickling critical information to prosecutors, writing, had DOI been forthcoming with information in its possession, a grand jury indictment would not have been sought. The filings, as evidence now strongly suggests, a rushed and botched installation by a contractor led to damage to the pool's lining.
4: Fox's Jared Halpern at the White House. President Trump had accused vandals of damaging the lining. Hamas claims it will disarm if Israel stops its strikes and withdraws from Gaza, but the implementation faces major challenges, and it would come later in the process, and it's contingent on the creation of a Palestinian state. Tens of thousands of migrants have voluntarily left the tiny Spanish territory after crossing into the North African city this week.
6: Spanish authorities now say at least 57 people were killed during those chaotic scenes in Ceuta, and that number could be going up as divers start to search the ocean. Officials estimate 60,000 people crossed into that Spanish territory without really anyone trying to stop them.
4: Fox's Jeff Paul. Italy has suspended its border agreement with Spain over the mass migration, and many other European countries expressing concerns that they will be impacted. The pilot of an F-35B stealth fighter expected to survive after he ejected from the jet before it crashed near the Miramar Air Base in San Diego. The Marine Corps says the service member is being treated for non-life-threatening injuries. 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
7: A Better Life with Dr. Sanjay Gupta.
8: They say consistency is key, but sometimes you just gotta switch it up. A new study out of Harvard School of Public Health found that varying your exercise routine could add years to your life. What exercise someone did didn't matter much. What did matter was that all the exercises together worked all the muscle groups in their body. Now, an added benefit to changing things up is it can help you push through the plateau effect. That's when your body gets so efficient at doing something that you actually stop getting better at it. And we know from previous research that specializing in any one sport at a young age can make someone actually more prone to injury. And as experts we talk to point out, even elite athletes switch up things with their workouts, making sure to target strength, cardio, flexibility, balance, and doing that every single week. I'm Dr. Sanjay Gupta, helping you live a better life.
4: Maine's Democrat U.S. Senate candidate is pushing back against attacks on his family.
9: The Democrat Senate nominee in Maine, Troy Jackson, and his longtime partner, Lana Peltier, are second cousins with the same great-grandparents, according to a report on the Maine Wire website based on records from Ancestry.com and tips from locals in Jackson's hometown, Allegash. They say the couple's never been legally married, although Jackson has referred to Peltier as his wife, and they have two now adult sons. Second cousin marriage is legal in most states, including Maine. Jackson's trying to win incumbent Republican Susan Collins' Senate seat. His campaign tells Fox, Susan Collins will do anything to distract from the fact that she votes with Trump 96% of the time and has sold out working people in Maine. Personal attacks on Troy's family are shameful and desperate. Chris Foster, Fox News.
4: The Trump administration wants to make sure Mexican train crews who haul freight over the border can understand key safety information in English. The Federal Railroad Administration sent letters to Union Pacific and CPKC railroads in December after inspections found train crews often had trouble understanding English during inspections. The government urged the railroads to re-examine their practices. New York City officials say an outbreak of Legionnaires' disease has ended.
10: New York City's health department says the incubation period for new cases of Legionnaires' disease has passed and that there is no longer an elevated risk of exposure on the Upper East Side of Manhattan. The disease has an incubation period of 2 to 14 days after exposure, and the last day that anyone who lives, works, or visited the area began feeling symptoms was 2 weeks ago. Health officials say 92 people tested positive for Legionnaires, 5 are still hospitalized, and 7 people have died. They say Legionnaires bacteria was found in cooling towers in dozens of buildings, and that all towers that tested positive have been cleaned and disinfected.
4: Fox's Tanya J. Powers, Wall Street. The Dow added 277, the Nasdaq gained 252. I'm Lisa Lacera. This is Fox News.
0: Traffic.
3: 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That vehicle fire westbound I-84 at 5 miles has been cleared out of the way. Still seeing big slowdowns, though, on the outbound connector. Cold through the Y, westbound I-84. Very heavy and slow from Vista through the merge. And we do have an accident westbound I-84 at McDermott. Now it's causing major delays all the way back to Meridian Road.
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8: If I were to ask you what makes for a good night's sleep, you'd probably say a dark, quiet room, not too many things on your mind. But every night when you go to get some Z's, how often do you really think about the temperature in your bedroom? Temperature may be one of the most underappreciated factors in sleep. That's according to the Senior Vice President of Research and Scientific Affairs at the National Sleep Foundation. We often hear about lights and screens and stress, but even modest changes in temperature and airflow can influence both how quickly you fall asleep and how deeply you stay asleep. Most experts will recommend a room temperature of 60 to 67 degrees Fahrenheit. You might also experiment with your sheets and what you actually wear to bed. Play around a bit and see what improves your sleep. You might be delightfully surprised. I'm Dr. Sanjay Gupta, helping you live a better life.
3: From the CBS 2 Weather Center, the smoky, unhealthy air conditions continue, and we've got more triple-digit heat tomorrow with highs around 102. Sunday and Monday, it'll be breezy and much cooler with highs in the upper 80s and overnight lows in the upper 50s. We'll be back near 100 late next week.
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13: 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The Big Grass Fire, burning over 300,000 acres, containment up to 21%. The Tartar Fire is over halfway contained.
14: If you're talking about it,
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18: Okay, Sophie laid down an epic rant at right around 5:37.
19: Yeah, 4:37.
18: 4:37, yes. And then has officially checked out. She's not here. She's now giddy.
19: I'm excited. I don't know if I'm even mentally present.
18: You're not.
19: I'm not.
18: So I'm going to lay some stats on you before I bring our guests in.
19: Okay.
18: As of before the last cue to text, 718 of you have texted banana to 208-336-3700.
19: That's so cool. That's so cool.
18: And folks, these tickets are free. I bought them. Nobody gave them to me. I bought the tickets. And sure, I could have been dead inside and gone to some website and sold them or tried to sell them for $500. I'm like, no, wait a second. For the past 3 weeks, I've been saying, hey, does anybody want to buy these tickets? I've been buying them just here and there. And you can buy them on the Fans First website. That's the banana website. That's the Savannah Banana website, Banana Ball website. Because the whole idea behind Banana Ball is to have fun and have it be affordable and not gouge people. They're like, well, wait a second. I'm just buying them so I can give them away. The show starts. Oh, gosh. Well, the show's already started. I mean, there's already a pregame. There's a postgame as well. And two guys are joining me on the phone right now, Sophie. Oh, hold on a second. Just stop wagging your tail. It's weird. Two guys are joining me from ESPN at Albertson Stadium right now. Brett Loftus, Drake Toll. Guys, welcome to Boise.
0: Yeah, man, it's awesome. Brett Loftus here, voice of Texas Tailgaters. Yeah, we're excited. We know the pack is back. But we're more excited that Banana Ball is finally in Idaho, man. Texas Tailgaters Party Animals tonight. And as you said, they're Nate, ESPN tonight at 7 p.m. Mountain Time, and then tomorrow night at 6 p.m. Mountain Time, first pitch. So we couldn't be more fired up to be here.
20: Yeah, Nate, Drake Toll here with the Party Animals. And we're in an Uber yesterday. No free ads. We're in an Uber yesterday.
0: Yeah. Uh-huh.
20: And we hear your sultry voice talking about Banana Ball, and we actually texted Banana to the number as well. So we're in the running.
0: So really, it's 7:16. You can just say, I know it's 7:18 officially, but yeah, your good friend Tony Stark, not to dox him or anything,
18: sure.
0: He was Iron Man.
18: Yeah.
0: He was our Uber driver, had the butterfly doors. I mean, what a welcome to Boise, really. Yeah, it's great.
18: He's I've requested him, and he doesn't even pick me up, and he's a friend of mine. guys, the reason, and I saw Banana Ball in Eugene a couple weeks ago, and I've experienced this, and I've seen the shorts all over social media, just players having fun. I've been seeing it for years now. I go, wow, it'd be really cool to go to this and experience it. And then to just watch it grow, watch it expand. What else is really cool for me is to watch somewhat of the Banana Ball influence on Major League Baseball. Where now, I mean, there's always been walk-up music, but now the lights are going out when the closer comes in, and there's, you know, there's this great trumpet intro, and I got to attribute some of that to Banana Ball. Have you seen any other influences of Banana Ball out there in the mainstream? Because it's fun.
0: Yeah, I think one of the coolest things I've seen a few weeks ago, you know, talking about influencing the entertainment aspect of it, it's influencing the actual game of baseball. You know, Vaughn Grissom, third baseman for the Angels, had a bounce pass, which we would include as a trick play in our sport of Banana Ball, actually did that in a Major League Baseball game a few weeks ago. So I think it's so cool how we're not only seeing that influence of it from an entertainment aspect, but also, you know, we play a very competitive game, Nate. We have standings, we're a league, we reward a champion.

0: go-to banana ball that a lot of people don't know about, and that's the Bananas Foster Program for foster kids, which I didn't know about until I went to a game, and how a lot of this, you know, does go to a cause. Like there, and there's focus on a cause that is pretty much nationwide. It's listen, you can't get any more family friendly than banana ball tonight. It's and then to see the blue turn into a baseball field, which is something I don't think anybody has ever seen before, gentlemen. So we got a brand new north end zone for you to check out. I'm sure you guys have, you know, because it still has that new end zone smell, I guess.
1: Yeah, it's new. Our director of baseball ops, Chris Hunter, he was talking to me last night at dinner and said when they got into town on Monday, our baseball ops people got here early and said they were still unwrapping the furniture in that north end zone. And it's even cooler. Me and Drake were talking about this. We got here yesterday for our rehearsal day. The seating in that north end zone is almost like baseball seating, right behind home plate when you come here to Albertson Stadium. So, I mean, it's an incredible facility, a facility that is, 56 years old now? This is 57th year football in Boise. I mean, it's absolutely incredible in how it's expanded over the years. And, I mean, the Broncos have only lost 12 games here in the last 27 years?
2: 1990.
1: Yeah, I mean, incredible.
2: Hey, think about this, Nate. We could have a team lose two games this weekend alone. That's a sixth of what the Boise State Broncos have done since 99.
0: All right, so gentlemen, later on tonight, you might see a 5 foot three and three quarters individual acting like a giddy school kid. All right, please, whatever you do, direct the camera on her when you see this happen, because that's my producer Sophie who's going tonight. I'm going tomorrow night, so make sure you shine some light. I have no idea what
2: Nate, you've narrowed this down to about 17,000 people.
0: Exactly. Listen, did you bring your mitt?
3: I did not bring my mitt, no.
0: Okay.
3: I know.
1: Sophie,
3: I know.
1: You always have to bring your glove. Fans can catch foul balls and they're out.
0: I love it. If the ball hits the net, that's a single. If it goes over the net, is that a home run?
1: Yeah, so the ground rules in football stadium is if it hits the net and it gets caught in the net, that is a ground rule single, correct, Nate? It goes over the net, obviously, it is a home run. If it bounces over the wall where there's not a net, that is your standard ground rule double that you would have in any other baseball stadium. Yes. But if it gets caught in the net, then that's a ground rule single, correct?
2: It'll be 225 feet to right field tonight at a 50-foot net, courtesy of Netting Pros out there. So we'll see a lot of home runs for the lefties especially.
1: Mm-hmm.
0: Guys, listen, Drake, Brett, you guys are calling the game on ESPN. For those of you not going to the game, check out ESPN. Check out ESPN2 this weekend. You can see the blue on the national stage right there. You guys doing banana ball tonight as the tailgaters take on the party animals. Gentlemen, you gotta get to it. Thank you for taking the time. Appreciate it.
1: Thank you, Nate.
2: Love it. See you, Nate.
0: Cheers.
3: I'm so excited. I can't wait.
0: You're an annoying level of excited right now.
3: I know.
0: And I'm here for it.
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5: 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Exit at westbound I-4, McDermott causing slowdowns all the way back to Eagle Road right now. Seeing some really busy conditions still on the freeway from Vista through the Flying Y. Also got some heavier, slower stuff on eastbound I-4, Meridian through Eagle Road into the Cloverdale Overpass, and some delays coming into downtown Boise, 184. The connector, a lot of people heading toward the stadium for banana ball.
6: Weather from the CBS 2 Weather Center.
5: From the CBS 2 Weather Center, got a sunny, smoky weekend in store for us with no rain in the forecast. Tomorrow's highs will be around 102. We'll cool off to the upper 80s Sunday and Monday with breezy conditions. Then the temperatures gradually climb back up to near triple digits later next week.
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0: perspective every day will go a long way towards helping you live a happy, healthy, and pain-free life. And there is perhaps no movement more fundamental than walking. It reinforces the alignment, stability, and coordinated muscle activation that supports how your body moves, whether you're doing strenuous exercise or simply going about your daily life. This is according to Dana Santis, a strength and conditioning specialist. Even though you walk every day, Dana does say you can make small adjustments to immediately improve your walking mechanics. So, keep your rib cage stacked over your pelvis. Avoid leaning over or arching your lower back. Allow your arms to swing naturally in coordination with your legs. Keep your gaze forward, your jaw relaxed, and then just breathe in through your nose and out through your mouth. I'm Dr. Sanjay Gupta, helping you live a better life.
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2: I said you could leave at 5:30.
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2: 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Thanks to Brett. Thanks to Drake for joining us here from ESPN. Banana Ball on ESPN. 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ESPN tonight?
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2: Got it. 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Tomorrow night. This is the Rave Hour. And gotta send a rave to everyone and anyone who has anything to do with fighting a fire.
4: Crews making good progress on fires burning around us. The Big Grass Fire, burning over 300,000 acres, containment up to 21%. The Tartar Fire is over halfway contained, burning almost 12,000 acres. Crews now have the Fox Fire, over halfway contained as of this morning, sitting at 58% containment. It's burned over 70,000 acres. Now, the Coleman Creek Fire is burning over 200,000 acres and is uncontained as of your Friday morning.
2: Which is why we're able to have CUNA days. I can see the first level of Foothills. That's why Banana Ball hasn't been canceled. That's why the Hawks game tonight hasn't been canceled. These people are doing their job, putting their life on the line to make sure the air gets a little better breathable. Also, got to send a rave out to the peacekeepers disarming Hamas. Worldwide stage.
5: President Trump also touting some real success in another part of this region. That is the deal, the framework agreement for Hamas to disarm. President Trump saying such a move would be absolutely impossible without the current U.S. success in the war with Iran.
6: Because if you go 4 months ago, 5 months ago, a deal like that would have been impossible. So it's a big step for the Middle East, and people are really impressed by it.
5: Each night now we are seeing back and forth strikes between the two sides. Kuwait saying it was attacked by drones from Iran, those drones causing no casualties, targeted at U.S. military installations inside of Kuwait.
2: And all the other things to look forward to besides Banana Ball, we have to look forward to the San Ignacio Festival this weekend, the Basque Festival this weekend. And to give us some info on that, we have the Basque board coming in when we come back after news.
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8: I don't know about you, but my social media feeds are flooded with lotions and potions and gadgets, all promising to unlock different components of longevity. But if you log off, take a step back from all the hype, you'll find that the actual keys to a longer, healthier life are hiding in plain sight. There are four of them. Number one, nutrition. The Mediterranean diet really is the gold standard. Number two, exercise. You should be getting 150 minutes of moderate intensity exercise or 75 minutes of vigorous intensity exercise every week, plus strength training and stretching. Number three, sleep. Sleep is when your body and your brain repair themselves. You should be getting 7 to 9 hours a night. And finally, number four often gets forgotten, socialization. It's not a bonus, it's a necessity for a healthy life, finding a sense of community, purpose, and belonging. I'm Dr. Sanjay Gupta, helping you live a better life.
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2: Fox News, I'm Carmen Roberts. The Justice Department moves to dismiss the criminal case against Olympian David Hearn for allegedly vandalizing the reflecting pool. The court filing today shows that the DOJ admits the damage was the result of flawed installation. President Trump orders fresh attacks on Iran as he tries to get Tehran to surrender. Fox's Steve Harrigan is in Tel Aviv.
3: Here in the region, we've gotten back into that rhythm of attacks, one side striking the other, the next night the other side striking. Multiple drone attacks targeting U.S. bases in Kuwait. No casualties reported.
2: Officials say the new attacks may begin as soon as this weekend and last a few days. And in Arizona, the Pima County Sheriff's Department releases two ransom notes, hoping someone will identify the author from the note's unique handwriting style. 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
5: 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Still got that accident westbound 94 McDermott end, and we've got major slowdowns on the freeway all the way back through Eagle Road, plus already slow traffic on the freeway, Orchard through the Flying Y, so just a slow go on westbound 94. Also seeing some heavy conditions on the eastbound side of the freeway, Meridian through the Cloverdale overpass. Slowdowns, of course, coming into downtown Boise on Myrtle and on southbound Broadway by the stadium because of banana ball tonight.
1: Weather from the CBS 2 Weather Center.
5: From the CBS 2 Weather Center, sunny, smoky, and hot tomorrow with highs over 100. We'll get a little relief from the heat on Sunday and Monday with highs in the upper 80s. Unfortunately, it'll also be windy, which will increase the fire danger. We'll have more 100-degree weather late next week.
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6: A lot going on this weekend, and on a Rant and Rave Friday, what better time to get out and party, because the air is clearing up, and this weekend is the St. Ignatius Festival, San Ignacio Festival, for those of you that want to celebrate the bass. Mike Franzoia, president of the Bass Club, joining us. Mike, welcome in.
7: Thanks, Nate, for having us.
6: Also joined alongside Amaya Donahue, a board member of the Bass Club. And Amaya, tell me about all the great things going on this weekend for the Bass Festival.
8: Bueno, zer esango, eta hainbeste gauza preparetako, eta, hai, eska, hainbeste gauza dauz, ez dakit nuna hazi behin, gaur barikue da, eta oin gaur barikue da lako.
6: Can I interrupt?
8: Bai? Esan?
6: Hi.
8: Kaixo?
6: Okay, kaixo. Yeah, that's hi.
8: That's correct.
6: Okay, very kaixo. Good. And this is, it's actually one of the cool things. A lot of people, I've been going to Hialdi, I've been going to the San Ignacio Festival for a while, and there's a lot of music, there's a lot of dance, there's a lot of food, there's a lot of culture involved in that, and there's a lot of language that people don't know, and I'm kind of curious about it. Welcome in.
8: Thanks for having me.
6: So, what kind of cultural things does the San Ignacio Festival have to offer this weekend?
8: Gosh, it's a three-day cultural fest from beginning to end. Starting today on Friday, there's handball games, pelota games, Basque food on the block, chorizo, solomo sandwiches, music. Tomorrow is Saturday. Gosh, the calendar goes on and on with kids dancing, more food, traditional music, an evening celebrated with community and culture. Sunday, the same thing, joining at the park and then back to the Basque block for mass and more music. It's just a three-day wonderful event.
6: Mike, the Basque, I didn't know about Basque before I moved to the Treasure Valley. I didn't know the region. I didn't know the history. Tell me a little bit, just a kind of a synopsis about the history of Basque here in the Treasure Valley and in this region. What brought everybody here?
9: Most of them for a better life. The Basque country historically, until maybe the last 50 years, has been depressed. And okay. it's the industrial juggernaut of Spain is the Basque country. So they have a lot of benefits derived from Madrid over the years because of that influence. But what they brought over here, they came in like in about 1890s mm-hmm. in this region, and they took whatever jobs they could get. And which is most of them came in as sheep herders, and they sent messages back home. And as it grew, is because of the influx of additional immigrants, they went to meet up where other Basques have settled throughout the West, and those areas eventually grew.
6: And with that pipeline between the U.S. and the Basque country, there's, I mean, the influence just keeps on growing.
9: Oh yeah, oh absolutely. It's gotten stronger over the years.
6: I come from an area that is that has a lot of Italians, has a lot of Irish, and in going back and forth, a lot of that is the cuisine. And I have waited in line, Amaya. I've waited in line just to watch the paella be made. I didn't know paella was a dish until I came here. And then, at the risk of making everybody mad at me, I make my paella in an Instapot. I'm sorry. I'm not as talented as everybody is at the Bass Festival or even on the Bass Block. I mean, and that's just one. Rattle off the top of your head, top three things you're looking to enjoy food-wise.
8: Food and drink-wise.
6: Okay, there we go.
8: So I love the Salomo sandwiches mm-hmm. served by the Basque culture. Mm-hmm. So there will be Basque Salomo sandwiches on the block. The croquetas are delicious. Mm-hmm. Not just the croquetas from surrounding restaurants, but the croquetas made by the Basque members and sold at the Basque picnic, but also the food from neighboring restaurants. La Cuona has great Basque dishes to serve, croquetas, sandwiches, their amazing La Cuona salad, the Basque market with their delicious rice pudding, mm-hmm. along with all of their pernilla, which is the prosciutto and cheeses. And then you move down a little farther to Bar Guernica.
6: Okay.
8: Again, croquetas. Mm. We could go on and on.
6: Sure. Sure. I'm joined in studio by Mike Franzoia, who is the president of the Bass Club here, Amaya Donahue, who's a board member. Mike, one of the other things that I've learned over time is the region, I guess the fight for independence that the Basque region has had, and not many people may be understanding of that. Can you give me a little bit on that?
9: Oh, that's a
6: sure.
9: more than a 5-minute story.
6: Show ends at 7.
9: Yeah, they've had, the Eta was part of that way back, but over the years, as society got better in the last 20 years, they've adapted, and like I said earlier, they had more autonomy than they've ever had. And okay. so now they have everything but total independence, but it's like about 95%. But culturally over there, it's phenomenal. I just got back at the end of May for about 2 weeks over there.
6: Is it a similar comparison, without getting too in the weeds, is it similar comparison to Northern Ireland and the rest of Ireland?
9: Oh, I haven't been there, so I can't tell you that.
6: Got it. Okay.
8: The Basque country is super mountainous, though. The Pyrenees Mountains, it's just like
6: the overall battle for independence.
8: Probably pretty similar. Okay. Yeah, fight to the end.
6: All right.
9: Yeah, and over the years, because of the terrain they live in, it's been very difficult to be conquered. So every time Spain was conquered and all that, they went around where the Basques were because the terrain wasn't worth fighting over.
6: Okay.
9: And the Basques were so hardy that they wouldn't give up the fight to begin with. So they basically were ignored, and that's why they were able to survive for over 2,000-4,000 years. It's one of the oldest societies in the world, and the language that they have is connected to none. There's only, I think, three languages in the whole world that have no root system and not connected to anything.
6: Just as far as...
9: So it could be prehistoric.
6: As far as the alphabet goes and all of that.
9: Yeah, they use a lot of X's
6: uh-huh.
9: and K's and J's, yeah.
6: Okay, and that's, I mean, foreign language is foreign. Mike Franzoia, president of the Bass Club, Amaya Donahue, board member for the Bass Club. The festival is obviously a chance for people to get together, but the Bass Club does stuff all year long to get its culture out there and be proud of its culture, for people to actually take a look at it, ask questions, be inspired by it? What are some of the other things you have coming down the line?
8: Well, gosh, throughout the regular year, there's for board members, of course, I'm sorry, for just Community Basque members, there is monthly dinners, but there's other things that we do too to get together. Of course, watching Basque sports, we'll get together, whether it be at the Basque Center or at Lekuona. Gosh, I don't know, Mike, I'm drawing a blank. What else? What are some other things?
9: We have different ages for kids dancing, for learning how to do Basque dancing.
6: All right.
9: The biggest group and the most famous one is Joinkadis, and that's their separate entity, but we all work together. We fit like this with everything we do.
6: Sure.
9: We don't have language classes. The museum does that, but we have card tournaments, different variations and such like that, and dances. We have a big fundraiser in December.
6: Nice.
9: For charity. So and the charity goes towards people that aren't necessarily Basque. So we're also helpful that way.
6: If you guys auction off a front of the line paella ticket, that will go for thousands, and you can auction off as many of those as you want, just so you can make a lot of money on that. Now, we got to take a break here, but when we come back, Amaya has told us, it's like, you know, a lot going on for the Stangnacio Festival this weekend. A lot of it is musical. A lot of the stories are told from generation to generation via music. And sorry, we have a world-renowned superstar that's going to be joining us here in studio in just a little bit, right?
8: We do.
6: Okay.
8: We do.
6: All right. Stay tuned. San Ignacio Festival going on this weekend. More on it when we come back.
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5: 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Still got that accident westbound 94 McDermott, and we've got major slowdowns on the freeway all the way back through Eagle Road, plus already slow traffic on the freeway, Orchard through the Flying Y. So just a slow go on westbound 94. Also seeing some heavy conditions on the eastbound side of the freeway, Meridian through the Cloverdale overpass. Slowdowns, of course, coming into downtown Boise on Myrtle and on southbound Broadway by the stadium because of banana ball tonight.
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5: From the CBS 2 Weather Center, the smoky, unhealthy air conditions continue. We've got more triple-digit heat tomorrow at highs around 102. Sunday and Monday, it'll be breezy and much cooler with highs in the upper 80s and overnight lows in the upper 50s. We'll be back near 100 late next week.
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12: Goes to the run, and they're not going to get it. Boise State stood tall in the middle of the field. It is Jane and Virgin Morgan there for Boise State on the stop.
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13: A Better Life with Dr. Sanjay Gupta.
14: They say consistency is key, but sometimes you just gotta switch it up. A new study out of Harvard School of Public Health found that varying your exercise routine could add years to your life. What exercise someone did didn't matter much. What did matter was that all the exercises together worked all the muscle groups in their body. Now, an added benefit to changing things up is it can help you push through the plateau effect. That's when your body gets so efficient at doing something that you actually stop getting better at it. And we know from previous research that specializing in any one sport at a young age can make someone actually more prone to injury. And as experts we talk to point out, even elite athletes switch up things with their workouts, making sure to target strength, cardio, flexibility, balance, and doing that every single week. I'm Dr. Sanjay Gupta, helping you live a better life.
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2: San Ignacio Festival going on this weekend, and of the many things to enjoy here in the Treasure Valley, this is fun, this is culture, this is music, this is sport, this is food, this is drink, food is love, music is love. It's all a great time. Mike Franzoia, president of the Bass Club, joining us. Amaya Donahue, board member for the Bass Club, joining us. Isabel Bilbao couldn't be here because she's signing autographs and selling pictures of herself, all for a great cause. But Amaya, you told us before this segment that we had a special treat as far as music goes. Now, who's with you?
3: So with us today is my father and hero of my life, also professional Bertolotti. Bertolotti is a person who can improvise and sing and also rhyme a verse, which is then translated into a type of song in the Basque language. So Bertolotti's are very popular in the Basque country. It's also essentially a competition. So you might have three Bertolotti's on a stage. They are given a topic or title to sing about. It's very impromptu. So they have within 30 seconds or so to establish in their mind what they're going to sing. And there's different rhymes and melodies that they sing to. And then it goes 1, 2, 3, the Bertolotti's. And then again, 1, 2, 3, they go in order.
2: Are you describing a free-form rap battle in Basque?
3: In essence, yes, absolutely. That's cool. Exactly what it is.
2: Okay.
3: So, singing a berzo is difficult to do. I think my father is, you know, in my mind, a professional Bertolotti. And he's joined Mike and I to give the Boise community a taste of what it'll be.
2: I have to interrupt you for just a second, because if you're a dad out there, one thing you should aspire to be, you should aspire to have in your daughter's face one day, is the look that Amaya has in her face talking about her dad and how proud you are of your dad. A lot of kids grow up and say, my dad embarrasses me, my dad's this, my dad. You are beaming right now talking about your dad's skill.
3: I feel like I'm beaming. I am proud of him.
2: When did your dad come here?
3: My dad came here to this country when he was 23 as a sheep herder, followed his older brother for a proposed better life.
2: Okay. Your dad speaks English. You're just speaking for him.
3: That's correct.
2: I just want to be clear on that. All right.
3: That's what happens as the daughter of a Basque immigrant. Well, we take care of them.
2: Okay. So are you going to tell him what you want him to sing, or does he have a song in mind for us?
3: He's going to do a berzo, which again is impromptu. He will stand up and he's going to do a berzo for the Boise community and welcome them to San Ignacio. The title or idea that I have given him is Aita, tell Boise a little bit about welcoming them to San Ignacio.
2: Sir, step on up.
4: San Ignacio, ahí llega usaigu, urte danetan bezela. Eta endam, aita mendanok alkarrekin, ongi izan gaitezela.

0: so good.
1: I heard chorizo.
0: You heard right.
1: I think with my stomach, sir. Thank you very much for appealing to... Thank you. Thank you very much. And that was beautiful. So you mean to tell me that in the Basque Country, that's a rap battle, or that's a song battle?
0: Essentially, yes. It's, for example, at my wedding, my dad stood up in front of all of our guests and sang a berso and thanked everybody for coming. And it's just a beautiful tradition in our culture.
1: Thank you very much, sir. All right, Mike, your turn. What do you got for us? What are you going to sing for us? Mike Franzoia joining us, president of the Basque Club. Juggling handball. What do you got?
2: Oh, no handball this year, okay. But we have pala, which is with the mallet, with like a paddle. And because our frontón that we have is not big enough for certain activities that are Basque-related, but it's sufficient for the enjoyment of sports over the years since it's been there for those immigrants that have settled in Boise.
1: I'm sorry. So describe the sport again.
2: Pala. It's got paddles. You got a harder ball, not quite as hard as a handball, but you don't want to get hit by it. And the paddle has holes drilled into it, so it's easy to go through the air. And
1: so it's not like that sport that everybody else plays.
2: That's the highlight.
1: No, okay, it's not highlight.
2: Yeah, the highlight court is
1: that
2: a lot
1: goes
2: bigger.
1: Over 100 miles an hour.
2: Yeah, and the court's a lot longer and it's more sophisticated. It's, okay. Yeah.
1: Is it what's the other one the old people play?
2: Handball, pala.
1: No, in the retirement homes. It's not tennis.
0: Oh, like
2: pickleball?
0: Ping pong?
1: Well, yeah, pickleball. Is it like pickleball with just a harder ball?
2: I don't know.
0: No, it's not like pickleball. Okay. No, it's faster.
2: Oh, it's faster. Pala's fast. I mean, it's so fast that you hit the front wall if you're strong enough. On the fly, it will go all the way, maybe 75 feet behind you or so, 100 feet, and hit the back wall in the air.
0: Think racquetball, but like bigger court, longer.
1: Yeah. Okay. All right. This is all happening this weekend, the San Ignacio Festival. Mike, Amaya, and what was your dad's name again?
0: Javier.
1: Javier, thank you guys so much for joining us. This is one of my favorite times of the year to go out and have some. I hope the air gets more clear so people can drink more Cali Mocho this week. But thank you guys so much.
0: That's okay. Cali Mocho tastes great even in the smoke.
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5: A better life with Dr. Sanjay Gupta.
6: They say consistency is key, but sometimes you just gotta switch it up. A new study out of Harvard School of Public Health found that varying your exercise routine could add years to your life. What exercise someone did didn't matter much. What did matter was that all the exercises together worked all the muscle groups in their body. Now, an added benefit to changing things up is it can help you push through the plateau effect. That's when your body gets so efficient at doing something that you actually stop getting better at it. And we know from previous research that specializing in any one sport at a young age can make someone actually more prone to injury. And as experts we talk to point out, even elite athletes switch up things with their workouts, making sure to target strength, cardio, flexibility, balance, and doing that every single week. I'm Dr. Sanjay Gupta, helping you live a better life.
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12: Whether you're a student, teacher, or parent, we could all use a little extra cash at the beginning of the school year. 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
0: What happens next?
2: As new arrivals came by sea and by land, overwhelming local authorities saying they were fleeing dire economic conditions in Africa.
0: Happens here.
3: High crude oil prices resulted in a dramatic increase in earnings for a couple of energy giants.
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5: Fox News, I'm Carmen Roberts. The Justice Department moves to dismiss the criminal case against Olympian David Hearn for allegedly vandalizing the reflecting pool. The court filing today shows that the DOJ admits the damage was the result of flawed installation. President Trump orders fresh attacks on Iran as he tries to get Tehran to surrender. Fox's Steve Harrigan is in Tel Aviv.
6: Here in the region, we've gotten back into that rhythm of attacks, one side striking the other, the next night the other side striking. Multiple drone attacks targeting U.S. bases in Kuwait. No casualties reported.
5: Officials say the new attacks may begin as soon as this weekend and last a few days. And in Arizona, the Pima County Sheriff's Department releases two ransom notes, hoping someone will identify the author from the note's unique handwriting style. 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
7: They want the case thrown out. I'm Lisa Lacera, Fox News. The Justice Department is moving to drop charges against David Hearn, who was charged with deliberately damaging the reflecting pool near the Lincoln Memorial.
8: The reason, the DOJ says in court papers, the evidence was not originally known to prosecutors, and it suggests the installation of the new coating was botched, and that led to the damage. The DOJ alleges the Interior Department did not give prosecutors documents in a timely manner and withheld important information, arguing they wouldn't have sought an indictment in the first place if the Department of Interior was more forthcoming.
7: Fox's David Spahn. Hearn had pled not guilty earlier this month to one felony count of property destruction and has a trial date set for September. At a cabinet meeting at Camp David this morning, President Trump talked about the deal announced last night where Hamas would lay down their arms if Israel meets certain conditions.
6: President Trump touting this really as a major achievement. He also said it's one that simply would have been impossible to get done without the success the U.S. had already in the war against Iran.
9: It's a great breakthrough. Nobody thought that would be possible to disarm Hamas. That shows you how much success we're having with Iran.
6: Here in the region, we've gotten back into that rhythm of attacks, one side striking the other, the next night the other side striking. Multiple drone attacks targeting U.S. bases in Kuwait. No casualties reported.
7: Fox's Steve Harrigan in Tel Aviv. The Marine Corps says the pilot of an F-35B stealth fighter is expected to survive after ejecting from the jet shortly before it crashed near a Miramar Air Base in San Diego.
5: Photos circulating online appeared to show heavy smoke coming from near the base. Marine officials initially confirming emergency crews were responding to an aircraft mishap.
7: Fox's Kristen Goodwin. 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
11: I don't know about you, but my social media feeds are flooded with lotions and potions and gadgets, all promising to unlock different components of longevity. But if you log off, take a step back from all the hype, you'll find that the actual keys to a longer, healthier life are hiding in plain sight. There are four of them. Number one, nutrition. The Mediterranean diet really is the gold standard. Number two, exercise. You should be getting 150 minutes of moderate intensity exercise or 75 minutes of vigorous intensity exercise every week, plus strength training and stretching. Number three, sleep. Sleep is when your body and your brain repair themselves. You should be getting 7 to 9 hours a night. And finally, number four often gets forgotten, socialization. It's not a bonus. It's a necessity for a healthy life, finding a sense of community, purpose, and belonging. I'm Dr. Sanjay Gupta.